0: And tomorrow night, mostly clear, partly cloudy with a low around 80. It's 97 degrees in Dallas, 98 in Fort Worth. New report saying the FBI used a Newsom ally as a confidential source in the federal investigation into the California governor. Alicia Acuna has details from L.A.
1: The California Post reports Alexis Podesta, a deeply connected California Democratic operative, wore a wire for the FBI as part of an agreement with the feds in a sweeping investigation that involves tracking phone calls and texts of many Sacramento lobbyists and consultants around the state capitol. Her attorney tells the Post she is the unindicted co-conspirator in the case of Dana Williamson, former chief of staff to Governor Gavin Newsom, who pled guilty earlier this year in a scheme to siphon money from a dormant campaign account for Javier Becerra.
0: Podesta allegedly began helping the FBI collect evidence in 2024 under the Biden administration. 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The AAA Texas Weekend Gas Watch survey shows the average statewide gas price sitting at $3.34 per gallon for regular unleaded fuel. That's 2 cents less when compared to this day last week. Those in the Metroplex are spending on average $3.28 per gallon, while the national average price is $3.84. 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
21: This is the best of the Mark Levin Show. Happy Independence Day. Hello, America. Mark Levin here. Our number, 877-381-3811. 877-381-3811. I wanted to get through a little bit more, highlight a few things on this on power issue. I hope you're enjoying it. Look, I'm here, you're out there, I can't be certain. But I think it's certainly important to give it a shot, right? First thing I have to do, Mr. Producer, is to find out where I left off here. It's not essential. But one of the things I found, I start to talk about here, is this issue of virtue. Because you can hear the left. The left wants you to believe that what they're for is virtuous. Here we are. That's very dangerous. Montesquieu, one of the great Enlightenment philosophers who certainly influenced our constitutional period, separation of powers, was most widely read and cited philosopher during America's constitutional period. He's referred to directly in the Federalist Papers multiple times. And in his really quite incredible book, The Spirit of the Laws, Montesquieu explained that democracy and aristocracy are not free states by their nature. Political liberty is found only in moderate governments. But it is not always in moderate states. It is present only when power is not abused, but it has eternally been observed that any man who has power is led to abuse it. He continues until he finds limits. Ready? Who would have thought it, he writes, even virtue has need of limits. So that one cannot abuse power, power must be checked. Let me repeat that. So one does not abuse power, power must check power by the arrangement of things. Power must check power by the arrangement of things. That one sentence explains your Constitution. That's why it's not a democracy. That's why it's not an autocracy. It is a representative constitutional republic. He said a constitution could be such that no one will be constrained to do the things the law does not oblige him to do or be kept from doing the things the law permits him to do. Now, hundreds of years later, British Christian theologian and scholar, brilliant man, author C.S. Lewis, underscored Montesquieu's point about the abuse of power disguised as virtue. Lewis famously wrote the following, "Of all tyrannies, a tyranny exercised for the good of its victims may be the most oppressive. It may be better to live under the robber barons than under omnipotent moral busybodies. The robber barons, their cruelty may sometimes sleep. Their cupidity may at some point be satiated. But those who torment us for our own good will torment us without end. For they do it so with the approval of their own conscience. They may be more likely to go to heaven, yet at the same time likelier to make a hell on earth. Their very kindness stings with intolerable insult. To be cured, quote-unquote, against one's will, and cured of states, which we may not regard as disease, is to be put on a level of those who have not yet reached the age of reason, or those who never will, to be classed with infants, imbeciles, and domestic animals. Does that not define, does C.S. Lewis not define Mondami and all these other commie pinkos? And Montesquieu further warned that should the distinct nature of these various branches of government dissolve one into the other, you will not have anything but tyranny any longer. So much in life orbits around this word, this idea, this belief of power. Most of the discussion, to the extent it exists at all in an honest or coherent fashion, is in the form of generalities, sloganeering, demagoguery, and the like. used by politicians, media, ideologues, and academicians to manipulate, confound, and deceive. In which case, power is used to control thought and discussion and language. What I'm seeking to provoke is a better comprehension of what is meant by power, its impact on the individual and mankind generally, and to stimulate a broader examination and dialogue about its applications. I hope you read the book. Again, I'm not out here pawning books. These are so far discounted, it's pennies on the dollar. But if you take the time to read American Marxism and On Power, doesn't matter which order you read them in, American Marxism is the second longest book I've ever written. On Power is the shortest book I've ever written. And yet both are power-packed, I think, with knowledge and, I hope, wisdom. You will have a comprehension of what is swirling around you right now in this country like you've never had before. Like you've never had before. Far beyond surface level. Far beyond surface level. I want to get into something else that's a little heavy. I've been wanting to do this for a while. It's been on my desk. If you saw my house, we don't even have enough bookshelves. And we go into Home Goods and buy some of these bookshelf things. But I got books stacked everywhere. And before I got married and I had a wife that set me straight, she does. She's something else. Very lucky. Used to spread my books out on the dinner table. Remember that, Mr. Producer? Packed, stacked up on the floor, and so that's how I do my research. Now I have basically two offices. One on what I call the basement, she calls the den, and then one on the first floor. And I go between them when I'm writing a book, because there's books in both places just stacked up, and I gather more information, but I gather mostly from original writings. I'm not really interested in other sorts of things. It's why I have the Ayatollah Khomeini's Mein Kampf right here on the desk, Islamic Government. And I'll read some of this to you one day soon. But I wanted to tell you why, historically, the Persian people and the Jewish people have a bond of sorts. I want to tell you why. And you don't have to be Persian or Jewish or anything, I think, to find this interesting, because this is ancient history. From 559 to 529 B.C. It's a long time ago. And in the most influential figures of ancient history from the National Geographic, it was actually quite a wonderful magazine, this particular one. Like many ancient rulers, the Persian conqueror Cyrus the Great, and he was the emperor from 590 to 529, so a fairly long period of time, almost 40 years. He's also known as Cyrus II. He was born of royalty. On the death of his father, Cyrus ruled the Achaemenid dynasty and expanded his ancestral realm into a mighty empire. He triumphed not just through conquest, but also by showing singular tolerance and mercy to those he defeated. This was a very, very unique warrior. A brilliant military strategist, Cyrus vanquished the king of the Medes, then integrated all the Iranian tribes, whose skill at fighting on horseback gave his army great mobility. His triumph over Lydia and Asia Minor, near the Aegean Sea, filled his treasury with that country's tremendous wealth. After conquering those lands, then the lands surrounding Mesopotamia, Cyrus closed in on Babylon. Disgruntled over imposed forced labor and the demotion of their city's patron deity, Marduk, Babylonians turned against their king and saw no reason to oppose Cyrus. Nope. Cyrus was known to spare those who yielded to him. In 1539 B.C., they opened their gates to the Persians, who entered the city in peace amidst joy and jubilation, according to an inscription touting Cyrus's triumph. The benevolent nature of Cyrus's reign took many forms. He placated the formerly powerful Medes by involving them in government. He adopted habits of dress and ornamentation from the Elamites. Across his conquered lands, he returned images of gods that had been seized in battle and hoarded in Babylon. And in Babylon itself, he publicly worshipped the city's revered Marduk. Cyrus's most renowned act of mercy, ready for this, was to free the captive Jews. When Nebuchadnezzar had forced into exile in Babylon, Cyrus allowed them to return to their promised land, to Jerusalem. After the Babylonians destroyed the first temple and forced them out, the Jews praised the Persian emperor in scripture as a savior to whom God gave power over other kingdoms so that he would restore them to Jerusalem and allow them to rebuild their temple. Cyrus the Great died around 529 BC while campaigning against defiant nomadic tribes around the Caspian Sea. But one measure of his greatness was the esteem in which he was held in later years by the Greeks, despite the bitter wars they waged against the Persian successors. More than 150 years after Cyrus's death, the Greek author Xenophon memorialized the ruler in his work. He said he honored his subjects and cared for them as if they were his own children. He wrote, "And they, on their part, revered Cyrus as a father." Those words served as an inspiration for at least one of America's founding fathers. Thomas Jefferson owned not one but two copies of this book. Equally high praise for Cyrus's legacy is found in modern times at the United Nations headquarters and so forth. But he not only helped the Jews and freed them to return homeland, the Holy Land, but he assisted them in the early days of beginning the building of the Second Temple. Cyrus the Great was truly a great emperor, a Persian emperor. And this is one of the reasons that there is this bond and this connection. You can see it as Persians all over the world, and particularly those who are stuck in the concentration camp, thanks to the Iranian Nazi Islamist regime. They talk about Netanyahu, the great Jew. That's what they call him. Netanyahu, the great Jew. And Netanyahu has an affinity for these people too. And now you know more than I bet you ever knew before, Mr. Producer. Isn't that amazing? I'll be right back.
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This is Mark Levin wishing you a happy 4th of July. Now back to the best of me. Islam is the only of the major faiths that combine faith with governance. In Sharia law. You won't find that in the Torah. You won't find it in the Bible generally. The New Testament. Many have noticed that. Many. When you're familiar with Alexis de Tocqueville and his two books, really two volumes, one book on democracy in America, he points out how Islam is wholly unfit for the American system, or most democratic systems, because it's obviously the imposition of a fundamentalist religious ideology onto a political system. Now, in his book, I won't read a whole lot to you because we've given you a lot so far today, and we'll do this another day. Islamic Government, which has been called the Ayatollah's Mein Kampf, he was a big adherent of Hitler and Lenin and Mao. Excuse me, and Marx. And in this, he explains in terms of Islam, Sharia, and politics, need for executive agencies, methods of great profit, need for continued implementation of laws, truth of Islamic laws, in finance, in defense, blood money, penalties for blood money, how to form a government and hadith, distinction from other political systems, that the rulers must be immersed in Islamic law, talks about what jurisprudence is about, subjective law, nascent rules, sublime goals, qualities of a ruler.

0: the rule of jurisprudence. It's very intimate, very, very exacting. It's also blood-curdling, when I'll get into this another day. It goes on in exquisite detail. Purging religious centers, that is, those who are nonconformists. Reforming those who claim holiness but don't really embrace it. Eliminating traces of intellectual and moral colonialist aggression. This is where his brutality really kicks in. Long-range resistance. And much, much more. Extraordinary detail. The difference between Christianity and this form of Islam, and Judaism and this, is that our laws and our beliefs do not provide comprehensive and detailed governing principles. 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
3: News, I'm Tom Graham. President Trump is set to speak at Mount Rushmore this evening as celebrations continue for the nation's 250th birthday. The speech will be followed by a fireworks display.
4: We're going to see that fireworks show for the first time in 6 years. You know, President Trump brought back that fireworks display during his first term in 2020. It had been suspended due to environmental concerns, wildfire risk, and protests from the Lakota people. Biden never brought it back.
3: Fox's Jackie Heinrichs. Celebrities gathering today at New York's Madison Square Garden for Taylor Swift and Travis Kelce's wedding.
5: We've seen high-profile guests roll in to the arena in black SUVs with tinted windows. The vehicles were directed into a large white tent with black curtains next to the arena.
3: Fox's CB Cotton, Adam Sandler did the officiating. 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
6: Out of all the cities in America, President Donald J. Trump and the Republicans have chosen the DFW area to hold their first ever national midterm convention at the American Airlines Center, Wednesday, September 9th and Thursday, September 10th in the great state of Texas. 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
11: Not all screen time is created equal, and a new study out of Sweden is helping us understand this even better. So researchers followed more than 20,000 people over nearly two decades and determined that passive screen time, like sitting on the couch and watching television, raised someone's risk of dementia. But if they did something active, like reading, puzzles, or interacting with other people, this same group of people saw their risk of dementia drop. Just like you gotta put the work in to keep your body in shape as you age, you basically have to do the same thing with your brain. A couple things I have found to help: working to learn something new every day, whatever it might be, challenging yourself in some way every day, and really importantly, staying socially active. Some days that means meeting friends in person. Other days, maybe an email, a text, or a phone call. Just stay engaged. I'm Dr. Sanjay Gupta, helping you live a better life.
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2: 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Hello? 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I'm telling you, this is fantastic. Their products, their choices. This is a real opportunity. A real opportunity. And try it for 101 nights. Are you kidding me? They put it all on the line. All right. Let's keep going, shall we? Birthright citizenship. You know more about that than anybody on the face of the earth. But let's hear what the Speaker of the House had to say about this, Mike Johnson. He's a good man. By the way, he's also a constitutional lawyer who was a lawyer and litigator in the conservative legal community for many years. Cut one, go.
3: I do think that this has been grossly abused in recent years, okay? And that is the case that was being made by the plaintiffs in the case, and we're very sympathetic to that because it is a serious problem. It's become a tourism, birthing tourism, they call it, you know, a trend where people will just come and you just come onto the soil and have your child and then they're able to avail themselves of the welfare state and everything else. It's been abused. It's one of those things that was intended to serve a noble, important purpose and has been thwarted and overused and abused. And so I'm sure that we'll continue to look at that. I mean, I'm sure the conclusion from this opinion is going to be that you got to have you got to amend the Constitution to fix that. As we all know, it's a big challenge to amend the Constitution. It's only happened 27 times in our whole nation's history. And the reason is because you got to have two-thirds of both chambers of Congress and three-fourths of the states to ratify. It's usually at least a many years long process and very complicated. We'll see. I'm sure there's going to be lots of discussion about that. I will say I'm very disappointed in that outcome. I think it subjects the country to serious challenges going forward, and we'll have to deal with it as a Congress.
2: Be difficult to deal with, I can tell you that right now. They constitutionalize this. You hear people making stupid comments. Let's amend the Constitution. Okay. As long as you have Democrats in the House and Senate, you're not going to get two-thirds votes of the House or the Senate, plus the Rhino Republicans, to do anything. As for a statute, the statute can't change the core fact now that this has been constitutionalized. Statutes don't change the Constitution, as you well know. So we'll see what can be done on the periphery, on the fringe, but the heart of it is the heart of it. Hassan Piker is a lowlife. He's a Jew hater. He is a terror supporter. He is a supporter of these Islamist Marxist movements. He was born in the United States. He is a birthright baby, or was, brought to Turkey, where he was radicalized and then brought back to the United States. And he's just a little example of what's going to happen and is happening to our country with this nonsense. And here he is on this issue as well. Cut five, go.
4: This is such an insane and fundamentally un-American concept.
2: I really get sick and tired of Islamist commies who tell us what is un-American. Don't you? They hate America. They hate our Constitution. This is what I always talk about. And yet now they're going to wave around the 14th Amendment, the ruling by Roberts and his ilk on the court, wave it around as some great victory, when in fact their whole goal is to burn down the entire constitutional construct of the country. Go ahead.
4: I cannot begin to explain this to you, okay? Ellis Island.
2: You know what? Shut up. I don't even want to hear your stupid voice. You make me sick to my stomach. Mm-hmm. I don't know. By now, you probably saw this hearing. Mike Lawler. I like Mike Lawler a lot. You don't have to agree with him on everything, but I agree with him on a lot. He's just a good guy. He's in a marginally blue Democrat district. We have to carry districts like his in New York and other places, or we can't win. But he's a smart guy. He's a principled guy. He's a fighter. And there he is. They're on this committee. They have the Gorman family there, among others. And you have this lowlife, Jayapal. This is our fourth hearing on the subject of these families and what took place here. We could be focused on other things like, you know, health care and food. And there's the poor woman sitting there, and you probably saw this on Fox and elsewhere. They lost their beautiful daughter. She was shot in the head. She literally ran for 40 feet while this animal chased her and executed her. And she's saying, what could she have said in the 40 feet, calling out to her mommy, calling out to her daddy, calling out for help, knowing that she was going to be gunned down? Can you imagine, ladies and gentlemen, can you imagine this happening to your family? Can you imagine going through this nightmare every damn second of every day without your baby anymore? The inhumanity of the Democrats. They don't want to talk about it. It's the fourth time. We're not going to talk about this. And by the way, one of the things that's never been said about this birthright crap and these open borders, the inhumanity that has involved in all these years with hundreds of thousands of missing children and women sold into sex slavery. Cut seven, go, Mike Lawler.
5: So while some of my colleagues may not want to hear the truth, the same outrage you feel about Renee Good and Alex Pretty,
6: Mr.
5: you
6: Chairman,
5: should feel about Sheridan Gorman and Lake
2: So stop right here. So this is Jayapal trying to shut him down. She's the head of the commie wing of the Democrat, but they call themselves progressive. That's commie. You hear progressive, it's commie. And then Raskin, whose father was a big-time Stalinist and started the Institute for Policy Studies. Go ahead and Google it. Go ahead and Google it. These are two big-time commies. Two big-time commies. Go ahead.
5: Every angel family in this country.
7: I do feel that outrage.
5: You do not. Because if you did, you would not support sanctuary jurisdiction.
7: Do you feel the outrage about Alex Pretty and Renee Good?
5: You should be ashamed of yourself.
7: You don't belong in this committee. You should get the hell out of here. You don't understand the rules of the committee. You don't understand the Constitution.
8: You're a disgrace. Mr. Raskin.
5: You're full of disgrace supporting sanctuary policy.
7: Say one word about Alex Pretty and Renee Good.
5: I did. I wrote a whole New York Times op-ed about it. You should be absolutely sanctuary policies that resulted in their daughter's death.
8: The committee will be in order.
6: Mr. Chairman, I just want to say we will not...
2: Shut up. Shut up, you jackass. Mm-hmm.
0: Your victim's family members testifying on sanctuary policies. She's whining about, this is the fourth hearing. Go ahead on that one. Cut eight, please. Go.
9: Unfortunately, this hearing is, it's the fourth time in this committee that we've had a hearing on sanctuary cities. The fourth time. And there's many other things that we could be doing other than this. I would have loved to have had some hearings on the unconstitutionality of the president's executive order on eliminating birthright citizenship. This is something that the Supreme Court just ruled today in a 6-3 majority.
0: So why would you need a hearing, genius? Go ahead.
9: And yet this
0: was... Understand, Jessica Gorman, the mom of Sheridan Gorman, who was executed by this animal, is sitting there with her husband and her other daughter, her younger daughter, as are other individuals whose children were murdered due to sanctuary city policies in blue cities and states. And she's listening to this woman complain. This is our fourth hearing. Go ahead.
9: That caused so much fear and trauma across the country. We could have been discussing that.
0: Well, here's the response from Jessica Gorman. This poor mother is going through unimaginable hell. Cut nine, go.
10: And in what world does the child who spent her life making sure no one was lonely die terrified and alone on a pier in Chicago? In what world does the girl who saw everyone become invisible to the people in power responsible for protecting her? This cannot be explained away, and it cannot be buried beneath a list of unrelated issues that you all paraded before us. Thanks for telling me without telling me that, you know, you're here, but you don't want to be. This is the fourth time you had angel families. Thanks for telling me you don't care. This cannot be buried under your slogans, your statistics, or excuses, and this just can't stand.
0: You feel the agony, you share it, don't you? You tear up just listening to this poor mother. This family's been destroyed. All over the country this takes place. All over the country. And the Democrats are nominating and electing in their primaries communists, Islamists with ties to Hamas, individuals who are talking about destroying the state of Israel, individuals who are talking about 9/11 as a good thing, our country. The Democrat Party's nominating these people. They're going to be serving in your United States Congress. We have got to inform ourselves. That's why I spent an hour and a half at the beginning of this program. We've got to be the beacons here. We've got to help talk to our family and friends and acquaintances. If we don't push back, it's over. This is our country. We can't rely on other people to do all of our talking and battling on these things. We have to do it. Now, you and I, right here, we help strengthen and give birth to the Tea Party movement. You and I, right here. Give birth to with Mark Meckler and the folks, the Convention of States movement. You and I right here, after the early primaries in 2016, we all pulled together when we got behind our president now, Donald Trump, and we fought for him. We fought against the lawfare they were using and the impeachments they were using to try and destroy him. And you and certainly he and others, we were involved in his reelection. And we're going to have to defend him again because they're coming after him, and we'll do what we have to do. But you and I are uniquely positioned. Not the internet, not the podcasters. They can pat themselves on their ass all they want. Right here, conservative talk radio. You and I are the ones who are positioned to do something about this. And by God, we will. I'll be right back.
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23: Everyone poops. It's not just the name of a classic potty training book. It's a universal truth. Even though everyone does it, almost no one wants to talk about it. Dr. Tricia Pasricha wants to change that. She's the author of a new book. It's called You've Been Pooping All Wrong. And she says there are three critical P's of pooping. The first is propulsion. Both the voluntary push you exert and the involuntary contractions that happen naturally within your body. Top line, when you feel the need to go, don't hold it. The second P is pliability, which refers to stool softness. The keys to this one are making sure you're drinking enough water and eating enough fiber. And the last P is for pelvic floor. If you can get your knees up above your waist while you're on the toilet, like on a stool or a garbage can or a stack of books even, that can make all the difference. I'm Dr. Sanjay Gupta, helping you live a better life.
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2: If you missed out on Golden 2020, If you miss the rally 2025, it's not too late, but it's going to be late at some point. Gold is sitting at about 20% off its all-time highs earlier this year. 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The debt that's grown over decades is massive. The interest rate is bigger than the defense budget. 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When we come back, we have a montage for you from Stu Studio on X. Democratic Socialists of America, stop using that phrase. We will use it to identify them, but then we will use the correct nomenclature. The Marxist Islamists who seek to destroy our country. Have you noticed how young the people are who they're electing? Not in all cases, but the vast majority, 29 years old, an immigrant from Africa, or you got an immigrant from somewhere in the Middle East, or you got an immigrant from China. Crazy, isn't it? I wonder why it's happening. Well, ladies and gentlemen, it's not by happenstance. It's not a coincidence. It's a plot. It's a strategy. It's playing out right before your eyes. And you know what Hakeem Jeffries and Chuck Schumer are doing about it? They're embracing it. They're cowards. They hope they can survive. They'll be gobbled up, too. And I'll see you tomorrow. Have a
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23: Not all screen time is created equal, and a new study out of Sweden is helping us understand this even better. So researchers followed more than 20,000 people over nearly two decades and determined that passive screen time, like sitting on the couch and watching television, raised someone's risk of dementia. But if they did something active, like reading, puzzles, or interacting with other people, this same group of people saw their risk of dementia drop. Just like you gotta put the work in to keep your body in shape as you age, you basically have to do the same thing with your brain. A couple things I have found to help: working to learn something new every day, whatever it might be, challenging yourself in some way every day, and really importantly, staying socially active. Some days that means meeting friends in person. Other days, maybe an email, a text, or a phone call. Just stay engaged. I'm Dr. Sanjay Gupta, helping you live a better life.
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7: Celebrations continue despite the heat. I'm Tom Graham, Fox News. President Trump has arrived in South Dakota for an Independence Day Eve celebration of Mount Rushmore. He's set to give an address ahead of a fireworks display. Fox's David Spont.
8: Beautiful day. The B-52 bombers are going to go over. The F-16s are going to go over. Air Force One, the new Air Force One, also the new Marine One's going to go over. President Trump's going to speak at 8:30, then the fireworks immediately after that. The first time for the fireworks in 6 years. Now, President Calvin Coolidge came here in 1927. To get dedicate not the opening but the beginning of construction. Construction was not done on these four presidents until 1941. That shows you all of the work that went in. The project was designed by Goodson Borglum, the Idaho-born sculptor who originally had plans to do full bodies on the presidents on the side of the mountain. This is the crown jewel of South Dakota with Presidents George Washington, Thomas Jefferson, Theodore Roosevelt, and Abraham Lincoln.
7: This evening's event serves as a prelude to Saturday's massive celebration on the National Mall in Washington. Now, they're set to bury history at Philadelphia's Independence Hall, but in a good way.
9: Independence Hall is the birthplace of American democracy, but early tomorrow they will bury a time capsule with items from all 50 states. It will be sealed for 250 years. Lawmakers okayed a plan to bury the capsule at Independence Hall. Congress met here from 1790 to 1800. Lawmakers said the founders were bold, courageous, and willing to take risks, not knowing we'd celebrate today. Artifacts in the stainless steel capsule show where America has been and where it stands.
7: Fox's Chad Pergram in Philly, and congratulations, Taylor Swift and Travis Kelce tied the knot. At a wedding ceremony at New York's Madison Square Garden with Adam Sandler officiating. 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
13: For WBAP, I'm WFAA meteorologist Jesse Hawila. Partly cloudy tonight, 81, the overnight low. Could see a stray shower or thunderstorm for the 4th, but the chance of that's very low and mainly east of the Metroplex. Many will stay dry and everybody's hot, 98. Sunday, a slightly better chance for a shower or thunderstorm with a high of 97.
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23: We talk a lot here about ultra-processed foods and the many ways in which they can negatively impact your health. They've been linked to weight gain, obesity, type 2 diabetes, cardiovascular disease, even cancer. And now a new study out of UCSF found that high ultra-processed food intake was associated with something called intramuscular fat, which is exactly what it sounds like. That's fat inside your muscles, which can cause them to become weaker. Now, in this particular study, the researchers noticed more wear and tear and pain in people's knees because of weakened thigh muscles. Cutting back on ultra-processed foods isn't easy. The CDC estimates at least half the calories in our diet come from ultra-processed foods, but if you're looking to eat cleaner, cutting out sugar-sweetened beverages, that may be the best number one thing you can do to try and get started. I'm Dr. Sanjay Gupta, helping you live a better life.
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0: 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To talk to Joe, call 888-941-PAGS. And now, it's Joe Pags.
1: You're listening to the best of the Joe Pags Show. It is late in Israel, but this man stayed up later for us. It is David Rubin. He is the former mayor of Shiloh, Israel, president and founder of Shiloh Israel Children's Fund, author. He's joining us from Israel now. IsraelChildren.org is the website. David, good to see you again. It's been a while.
2: Well, thank you, Joe. Good to be with you.
1: I gotta know, because here in the United States, we don't really know. Is there really a ceasefire? Is there really a stoppage of attacks from Iran on Israel? Are we negotiating? Or is it still going on, but we just don't hear about it all the time?
2: Well, apparently there is a negotiation, and President Trump keeps saying that he's very close to an agreement. So every single day it seems to change, and it's getting a bit erratic. And, you know, for those of us here in Israel who go running to bomb shelters at 3 in the morning, for 24 hours, and then for 48 hours, we're not going to bomb shelters, and then another 24 hours, we are going to bomb shelters. So the erratic nature of this negotiation is very unsettling for us. And, you know, that's not to even get into what we think about the negotiation itself.
1: What a lot of people don't realize is Iran and Israel had a very good relationship before the revolution in 1979. And we're hoping that we can get back to that at some point, but that's not going to happen if the theocracy stays in place. When this first started, the Israel-United States war operation to take out the nuclear threat of Iran, I thought the idea was to get rid of the theocracy, maybe bring in Pahlavi, the Shah's son, to be sort of an interim president, maybe have fair and free elections in six months. David, it now looks like our administration is trying to negotiate with the theocracy, and the theocracy would stay in place. Is that how you see it, too?
2: Well, we have to understand that we're not talking about sane people. We're not talking about peace-loving people. We're not talking about a negotiation between Switzerland and Austria.
1: Right.
2: We're talking about a negotiation between the leader of the free world with a radical Islamic regime that came into power some 40, what was it, 47 years ago, by taking 66 Americans hostage, holding most of them for 444 days, torturing them. And you know, we're not talking about sane people. We're not talking about good people. We're not talking about any people who can be trusted. So that's the main problem here. The problem isn't what's written on the piece of paper or what they're agreeing to. The regime saying they agree they're not going to have a nuclear weapon. Well, you know, they could agree that, but then they're going to get billions of dollars and they're going to use it to develop their nuclear weapons again. Nothing is going to change. They can't be trusted. And look, you know, anyone who knows the sport of boxing a little bit, knows that you have to have a killer instinct. Meaning when you have your opponent on the ropes, you don't back off and say, okay, we'll just have a draw now. No, you go in and you go for the knockout. And President Trump has them on the ropes. Israel has them on the ropes. And, you know, we're not going to go in for the knockout punch if President Trump is asking us not to, but we really do need to, and the United States does need to. So the idea of going in and seizing the island where all the oil production is, President Trump's been talking about things like that for years upon years. Now is the chance to do it. I think he's making a big mistake if he's going to agree to go back into another protracted negotiation. I think it's a big mistake.
1: I agree. It's IsraelChildren.org is the website. IsraelChildren.org. It is David Rubin, former mayor of Shiloh, Israel. I agree. Going in, I was not for us going in. I'll be perfectly honest with you. I was not for us taking military action on Iran. But once we did it, I wanted us to win decisively. And the idea of going in when the president first announced it to us here in the United States, and I'm sure there in Israel you saw this announcement too, he said something to the effect of, the Iranian people will have a chance to get their country back for the first time in 47 years. It might be the only chance they get. But then we haven't given the Iranian people, 90 million plus, any opportunity to do so. The theocracy shut off the internet, shut off any ability to talk to the outside. I think we armed the Kurds, and the Kurds just kept the arms instead of giving it to the people who are in Iran that might be able to take on the IRGC. Did you see it the same way that this, the goal was to stop them from making a nuclear weapon anyway, or ever. The goal was to get the nuclear dust or the enriched uranium out of there. We get it. But the goal also seemed to be to get rid of the theocracy. You can't have another Afghanistan where the Taliban just gets to stay there after 20 years. I mean, we have to, if you don't move them out, as you just alluded to, they are known to lie. They're just going to lie their way out of it and then stay in power. So what do you tell the Iranian people who want to hear some good news?
2: Well, if it was up to me, I would be telling them that you just wait it out. Wait it out because we are going to be going in and we're going to be finishing off this regime. We're going to be destroying the IRGC, the Iranian Revolutionary Guards, who are the ones who slaughtered those 40,000 Iranian civilians.
1: Right.
2: And you enable the situation whereby they can go in and take over. Right now they're afraid to, and understandably so, because the Iranian Revolutionary Guards are still quite strong, and they're still very, very well armed. So, if I was an average Iranian civilian in the streets, I would still be afraid,
1: yeah.
2: Especially knowing that the United States and Israel are not going to finish the job. If we're not going to finish the job, so, you know, there will be this agreement and they'll be kicking the can down the road until a Democrat gets into the White House. The Iranians are very shrewd. They know American politics better than America knows the Middle East.
1: I agree with you. It is David Rubin, again, coming to us from Israel. It's late at night there. I appreciate you staying up. I want to talk about the surrounding Arab countries, the mostly Muslim, all Muslim countries. But Iran was stupid early on in this and started bombing those countries. Why, David, why aren't they taking up arms? Why aren't they rallying and saying, hey, United States, Israel, we'll help you with this because we want them gone too. Their neighbor is sending missiles in and blowing things up in their countries, and they don't seem to be reacting at all. Why?
2: Well, there are a couple of reasons. First of all, we have to recognize that Qatar is a radical Muslim country. They support the Muslim Brotherhood. They support radical Islamic ideology.
1: They support Hamas, yeah.
2: They're the ones who have been spending billions of dollars on American college campuses to create these riots and these chaotic situations that Americans know only too well. That's Qatar, and they're the biggest supporters of Hamas. So, so here we're talking about the Hamas terrorists and the Hezbollah terrorists, and, you know, all of them are being supported by Iran, and they will continue to be supported by Iran if there is this agreement. Now, you have to understand, these aren't nations that are used to fighting wars. Sure, they have their American, bases, the American military bases in their countries. And that's what Iran is trying to hit, by attacking them. But Iran understands that these nations are frightened. They're afraid to confront Iran. On one hand, they're afraid to confront Iran. On another hand, they don't want to see Israel being too victorious. because they still have this anti-Israel ideology. These are countries that have refused to make any sort of peaceful arrangement with Israel. So that's why we don't trust them as mediators.
1: I couldn't agree more. I mean, you've got the surrounding countries that I think easily could jump in, and rightfully so, they were attacked first. But you're also right that if the theocracy stays in place, they don't want to make an enemy out of this organization that will do anything to kill anybody who says anything against them. It's a very strange place for those surrounding countries to be in. When it comes to Qatar, I mean, I have no idea what we're supposed to do about them. They have harbored every horrible, you know, Islamic terrorist criminal on the planet, yet we keep on dealing with them and allowing them to have some sort of sway in schools inside of America. So let's go there. The messaging here in the United States by a large chunk of the population, even the split conservative right now, is saying Israel's bad. Israel's the source of all evil. Israel is literally targeting Christians in Lebanon and wiping them out because they're Christian. How do you react to that? How can we fix the mindset of these horribly indoctrinated idiots that are making it like Israel's the bad guy when clearly this small sliver of land that is Israel is not the one starting all of this? What do you say to them when they claim that Israel, for example, is killing Christians on purpose in Lebanon?
2: Well, first of all, it's an outright lie. They're talking about Tyre, which is a coastal city in Lebanon. Israel delivered an order because the Tyre has been turned into a base. It's been turned into a base for the Hezbollah terrorist organization. They have extensive infrastructure in that town. And Israel gave an evacuation order to all of the Christians in that city. All of them. And they had a 24-hour evacuation order. Israel went in and wiped out the Hezbollah terrorists that were there, that were ensconced there. We wiped out their infrastructure. And it's been very clear from the beginning that once Hezbollah is taken care of there, that all of the Christian Lebanese will be welcome to come back in.
1: Well, see, let me stop you, David, because nobody's reporting that at all. They're reporting that Christian settlements are being destroyed purposely by the Israeli army. I don't believe that. You and I have known each other a long time. I believe Israel is the promised land for the people God chose to be there. I believe that in my soul. I don't think Israel's doing it, but the noise here on this side of the pond is getting very loud. That's exactly, nobody's reporting, David, that the Christians will be welcomed back after the operation is over. They're saying that the land is being taken, the settlements are being taken, and Israel's doing it.
2: Look, I can't help with their reporting or not reporting, but I gave you the facts.
1: Right.
2: The Israeli army spokesperson, who was an Arabic speaker, gave the order very clearly and made it very clear to them that they are welcome to come back
1: good
2: into their town. Once the Hezbollah infrastructure is destroyed, will some buildings be destroyed when Hezbollah is ensconced in those buildings, refusing to leave? Of course, those buildings will be destroyed. You know, we've been suffering for too long, and the Lebanese have been suffering too long from this Iran-supported Hezbollah terrorist organization that has taken over their country. Lebanon was once a wonderful country with a Christian majority.
1: Right.
2: But you know, that they've been slowly being killed off by the Muslim radicals who have taken over their country, and Hezbollah has a very large role in the Lebanese government, and they're using that role to spy on the negotiations between Israel and Lebanon, and to give information to Hezbollah about where Israeli soldiers are. Those are the facts.
1: Good.
2: Those are the facts.
1: Oh, I'm glad that we're giving the facts, because, again, on this side, there's very little pushback. I push back all the time, but I'm glad that you are there and you can report what's really going on. IsraelChildren.org. This is David Rubin, the former mayor of Shallow Israel, joining us very late at night in Israel. I know in Israel there is a left-wing progressive faction like there is here in the United States. But generally speaking, when we're talking about the existential threat on Israel. Every Israeli doesn't want that to happen. Clearly, they want their country to survive. What are people, regular Israelis, saying right now about the conflict with, specifically with Iran? Are they still on board with what Netanyahu's doing and what President Trump's doing? Are they questioning it? Where are we with the people of Israel?
2: Yeah, according to the latest poll, some 72% of Israelis think that any peace agreement signed with Iran between the United States and Iran would be a huge mistake. That's 72%. When you remove the Arab Israelis from the equation, then you end up with something closer to 90% of Israelis who think that you cannot trust this regime.
1: Well, can Israel could, I would imagine.

0: troops in southern Syria.
1: David Rubin, live, well, not live, but like live, as live, just a couple of hours ago from Israel. Stand up later for us to give us the insight from there. It's always interesting and interesting to hear from somebody who's actually right there near the war zone, and it's always different than what we're getting from the legacy media here. We're back after this on the Joe Pags Show.
2: This is the Joe Pags Show.

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3: 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It's in the top 40 right now on Apple. 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
4: Fox News, I'm Carmen Roberts. President Trump will give a speech at Mount Rushmore tonight, marking the country's 250th birthday, which happens tomorrow. But for millions of people, extreme heat warnings are in effect.
5: From New York to Atlanta, Cincinnati to Nashville. In Philadelphia, a high of 104 degrees forced city officials to cancel an America 250 parade.
4: Fox's Jessica Rosenthal. In the West, some 40 wildfires are burning out of control, including the Aspen Acres fire southwest of Denver, forcing thousands of people out of their homes.
6: Every single resource that can be put on this fire has been put on this fire or is en route. And I talked with one of the incident management team members, and they have 90 extra fire engines coming from as far away as California, Utah, and Grand Junction.
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0: For WBAP, I'm WFAA meteorologist Jesse Hawila. Partly cloudy tonight with a low of 81. 98 degrees for the 4th. Will be mostly sunny. Many will not see a drop of rain, but there is a chance, a slight chance for a pop-up shower or thunderstorm, mainly east of the Metroplex. 98 for the 4th, 97 on Sunday, with a slightly better chance for some pop-up showers and storms.
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22: When we talk about how much exercise someone should get, current guidelines call for about 150 minutes of moderate intensity exercise or 75 minutes of vigorous intensity exercise every week. New study out of the UK makes a strong case for vigorous exercise if and when you can do it. Now, researchers determined that even little bursts of vigorous exercise can significantly reduce someone's risk of 8 different diseases: dementia, type 2 diabetes, fatty liver disease, chronic respiratory disease, chronic kidney disease, immune-mediated inflammatory diseases, major cardiovascular events, and atrial fibrillation. We're not talking about complicated training programs here. Just work with what you can into your everyday life. If you are breathless and unable to speak in complete sentences, then you've hit the mark. I'm Dr. Sanjay Gupta, helping you live a better life.
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0: about Carney in Canada? I often say he's Trudeau 2.0, but I don't really know anything from anything when it comes to Canada. That's why I have this guy on. The smartest man I know on the planet, pretty close, but certainly the smartest man in Canada. It's Ezra Levant. Ezra, how are you? Good to see you.
1: It's great to be seen, great to be on your show, and I'll do my best to translate from Canadianese to American.
0: Well, you always do a great job with that. Go follow Rebel News as well, and go check out the Ezra Levant show. Talk to me, am I right when I say Carney is Trudeau 2.0? I almost think the guy's worse. Is that a good statement to make, or am I off?
1: Yeah, here's the similarities. They both are hard left-wingers. They both are going far beyond their democratic mandate. They both have a soft spot for foreign dictators. They both are for mass immigration, for gun seizures from lawful firearms owners. They're both for censorship. What are the differences? That's where it gets interesting. See, Justin Trudeau was pretty shallow. He was like a mascot. He's in his perfect place right now dating Katy Perry.
0: Yes.
1: Whereas Mark Carney is an international banker, a former head of the Bank of England, Bank of Canada. He was the chairman of a large asset management firm, sort of like a mini BlackRock called Brookfield Asset Management.
0: Yes.
1: So he actually was a serious guy, but he's got the same radical heart as Trudeau. One more thing. Mark Carney lived abroad for decades. He sort of is Canadian by name only. He's got three passports. He's a citizen of three countries, the UK, Ireland, and Canada. And it often seems like he preferred what he was doing before. He talks about having Canada join the European Union, of all things. He
0: Wow.
1: went to Beijing and said Canada should join a new world order based on China's interests. So there's a lot of similarities, but Carney, in some ways, is smarter, harder working, and better connected.
0: I'm sorry, he doesn't know that Canada's not in Europe? Maybe I'm an idiot, but I'm pretty sure you guys are just to the north of us. It's Ezra Levant. Go to rebelnews.com.
1: He says we're the most European country in North America. He hasn't taken formal steps, but he talks about joining the European Union. And I don't even think he believes that that's a smart thing to do, other than it tweaks Donald Trump. So many of Mark Carney's actions only makes sense when you think, well, is it possible he's trying to drive a wedge between Canada and the United States? Like, why else would he go to China and say, we believe you're a strategic partner? That's the phrase he used. I think a lot of what he's doing is trying to feed anti-Americanism in Canada, and unfortunately, it's working.
0: And that's sad. I know that in Alberta, they really like us, but in the rest of Canada, is there a negative sentiment about Americans?
1: There is, but let me couch that by saying we speak the same language.
0: Right.
1: We listen to American music. We watch American sports. We eat American food. We watch American TV and movies. Like, they're really, it's sometimes quite difficult to determine the difference between a Canadian and American. Obviously, there are some, but we're closer than cousins. We're
0: yes.
1: like brothers. So even the Canadians who say, I hate America, really? Well, you're going down there for Florida during the winter and you're
0: yep.
1: sending your kids to American schools. So don't believe anyone who says they really hate America. Everyone in the world loves America. Maybe they're jealous, or maybe they're anti-capitalist or something. It's a strange relationship, and it speaks to an inferiority complex by parts of the Canadian political sphere. They know that America is bigger, stronger, better by a number of measurements, and that makes them resentful.
0: Ezra Levant, founder and publisher of Rebel News, go to rebelnews.com. I grew up in South Florida. Can Canadians drive better now? Because, man, there were some really bad Canadians. We would call them snowbirds. And when you guys would come down, holy mackerel, going the wrong way down the street. But generally speaking, there were old ladies with their hands, you know, holding onto the steering wheel and maybe peeking over. But listen, I've always, my entire life, I'm from New York originally, grew up in Florida, spent a lot of time in Michigan. I'm in Texas now for 21 years. Nothing but positive sentiment about Canadians. I don't know why there would be a negative sentiment. Why would people be so easy to fool when it comes to we're somehow the bad guys because Trudeau says so or Carney says so? Why would they fall for that?
1: Well, one of the reasons, and I say this as Canada's leading booster of Donald Trump. I mean, Rebel News endorsed and promoted Trump three elections in a row.
0: Right.
1: And we paid the price for it, by the way. I love the guy, but he has prickled Canadians' sense of inferiority complex and worry. Some, when he talks about annexing Canada as a 51st state.
0: That's just dumb. Yeah, it was dumb.
1: A lot of people realize that was a flourish. That was, a dramatic example. It was maybe even a bit of a joke just to pull Trudeau's chain.
0: Yes.
1: But I'd say about 1 million Canadians took it deadly seriously.
0: Wow.
1: And they panicked. And so about a million Canadians moved into the Liberal camp, the Mark Carney camp. And I hate to say it, Joe, because I'm a super fan of Trump and what he's doing for America and what he's even doing for the world. I love watching him free Venezuela, Cuba is next, yes, et cetera. But I think he spooked Canadians, or at least enough Canadians, that they that made it profitable for anti-American candidates like Mark Carney to really run against America and definitely run against Trump.
0: There's no way he meant it. He was definitely joking, but I hear you. He's from Jamaica, Queens. So is my mother. People from Jamaica, Queens will argue over which ketchup to buy. I mean, at the end of the day, he's a guy that says stuff then moves on without realizing whatever he left behind in the carnage. And I think that's what we're seeing in Canada. Having lived in Michigan for as long as I did, I was there for 8 years. I went to the Sioux up in Canada. We went and had breakfast in Canada one morning. It was a very, very, a great memory for me. My two daughters were very, very young. They were 3 and 4 years old. Very well behaved, and the waitress said, "Oh, they're so well behaved, hey?" And I said, "I'm sorry, what?" It was so weird to me because again, here we think you guys say "hey" after everything, but she yelled "hey," and all we could do not to laugh. But could not have been nicer, nicest people on the planet, and I think we should get along very well. I don't think many Canadians understand Donald Trump's sense of humor, sense of, yeah, superiority, certainly, because he's had that for 50, 60 years, but he wasn't serious about that. Can we get the people who don't like him and don't like us back in the camp or not?
1: Well, one of the problems is Canada's media is overwhelmingly anti-Trump.
0: Right.
1: Like, our state broadcaster called the CBC is bigger than all other news media combined, and they are worse than PBS, worse than the New York Times.
0: And the taxpayers pay for it.
1: Yeah. Oh, yeah. It's a government TV station, government radio, government internet. It's called the Canadian Broadcasting Corporation, CBC. And it is so huge that in a way you can't even blame ordinary Canadians, because if all they consume is anti-American, anti-Trump media, it's really hard for them to be a dissident. Now, there is some independent media like Rebel News, but yeah, we are a tiny sliver compared to the mainstream. And even the private sector media in this country is subsidized by the government. About a third of every journalist's paycheck is paid by the government. So you have it would really be like a world with no Fox News, no Breitbart, no Daily Caller, no Daily Wire, none of that, just the regime media. Imagine what that does to a mind.
0: Let me finish on Canadian politics, because again, I love learning from you. It is Ezra Levant. Follow him personally on X. Also go to rebelnews.com and follow Rebel News over on X and everywhere else as well. Why didn't Pierre Poilievre win? Was it because of his campaign against Trump and because Trump was saying dumb things or things that he thought were funny at the time that people took seriously? Because for a while, and I think you and I talked about it, it looked like he had a really good chance.
1: Yeah, for about a year in advance of the polls, the Conservative Party leader, Pierre Poilievre, who was pretty good, like ideologically, he was pretty strong. He had a significant lead. But then two things happened. Number one, Justin Trudeau left as leader. So the most hated politician in the country walked off the stage. And so his successor, this boring banker, Mark Carney, didn't elicit the same rage. People didn't have 10 years worth of frustrations with him built up. He was the new guy. The second thing is when, he also immediately removed the carbon tax. So that took out a big sliver from everyone's foot.
0: Gotcha.
1: And then the last thing was Trump joking about the 51st state. And I think that just moved a million people from voting conservative to voting liberal. And it was a close election. We have that parliamentary system where we have multiple parties. It's not just really a two-party system. So in the end, I think it was 41% for the conservatives, 43% for the liberals, if I've got my numbers right. So it's pretty close. But it was the combination of removing the carbon tax, taking Trudeau out of the game, looking sort of like a boring banker. And that anti-Americanism was the last piece of the puzzle. And it makes me so sad, because we've got to be better friends with America for business reasons, for military reasons. We've got to be NATO partners. And it's the world's longest undefended border. All Trump said was, I want a stronger border to keep out drugs and terrorists.
0: Right.
1: And Canada does not believe in a strong border. Canadians do, but the Canadian government does not.
0: Well, let's segue from that right into Iran and sleeper cells. We know we've got sleeper cells in the United States, a lot of them. I fear what they might do around the anniversary of 9/11. I fear what they might do if this continues against Iran for any sort of more length of time. Hopefully it's going to be over very soon. What about the Canadian border? Because when we shut down the southern border here, a lot of people were coming into the United States through Canada, a lot of them from the Middle East, a lot of them from Northern Africa, a lot of them from China. Did any of them stay? Do you fear sleeper cells in Canada? Do you fear that there's Iran-based or connected activity going on?
1: Well, I don't just fear it. I observed it, as the whole country did, about a day and a half ago. Let me just tell you very quickly that a couple months ago, a group of people drove by the U.S. consulate in Toronto and shot at it at night. So they identified who it was, and they raided the apartment very, very early yesterday morning. And it was the SWAT team, very well-trained team. But the terrorists who were in that apartment shot and murdered a cop. No. And there's another terrorist on the loose. And they have been identified as part of an Iranian-led Islamic Revolutionary Guard Corps-led cell operating in Canada. And they had other plans to hit other American and Jewish targets. They attacked a synagogue with gunfire, too. So actually, a Canadian police officer was murdered yesterday.
0: That's horrible.
1: By an Iranian organized cell. And there are 700 known IRGC terrorists operating in Canada. And because Mark Carney, like Justin Trudeau before him, is really into what they call diaspora politics, they're not cracking down on Chinese meddling here, on Iran meddling here, on Sikh meddling here. There's all these ethnic groups from overseas, and the Liberals are courting their vote. So that's why Canada has become incredibly pro-Hamas, endorsing an independent Palestine. It was never this way, but Mark Carney looks around and says, there's so many Muslim migrants, there's so many Chinese immigrants, there's so many Sikh immigrants, I'm going to pander to them for ethnic reasons. And unfortunately, that has led to violence in our country, including anti-Semitic violence. And yesterday, a cop was killed by a terrorist.
0: Is there any sort of move towards critical mass? And what I mean is, in Belfast, Northern Ireland, you saw this. There's a guy in the street trying to cut another guy's head off. The guy's from Sudan. The guy probably shouldn't have been there. He was fast-tracked. It wasn't really even vetted at all. And the people of Belfast said, you know what? That's probably the end of where I want to see us go, where you're cutting heads off in the middle of the street. And they, en masse, took to the streets and said, we want to make sure our culture is still our culture. Are people in Canada starting to see, holy mackerel, maybe we were too accepting, maybe we were too complicit, maybe we were too complacent, maybe we just let these people, Trudeau and Carney, run over us, and we're losing our identity? Is that happening?
1: We're not as cohesive a culture as the Irish or the Northern Irish. In Northern Ireland, where Belfast is, there's a strong ethnic identity. Remember, a generation ago, there were what they called the Troubles. It was ethnic and religious battles that actually became violent between the Catholics and the Protestants. Right. Luckily, there's been peace for a generation, but they still have this muscle memory of fighting back as a clan, as an ethnicity. So when you have a Sudanese fake migrant, fake refugee who commits a horrific crime like that, the whole community comes out in unity. I don't think we have that same spirit of unity in Canada. Maybe in some parts of the States you do, but it's a very special place, Ireland, and I think that we saw a place where in the West we're more atomized. We think of ourselves as individuals, and that's great. But in Ireland they have this strong community sense that was violated, not Northern Ireland especially. I love watching Ireland because it's such an interesting country. There's only 5 million people in Ireland, and they've accepted 1 million migrants.
0: That's crazy.
1: And it's shocking speed. And watching the mass immigration protests, even though every single political party and every single mainstream media is for open borders, the people are not. So it's an interesting battle there. And Ireland's not done yet, I'll tell you that.
0: Yeah, you know, the leader of Northern Ireland, I can't think of his name. His name is Hillary something, and it's a guy. But he was caught by the media saying, this is horrible that we're being so racist about immigration. And like, they try to cut a guy's head off the other night. Maybe let the Northern Irish be the Northern Irish. It is Ezra Levant. Go and follow him everywhere. It's Levant is his last name. Go to rebelnews.com and follow Rebel News as well. How are the people of Canada reacting to the war effort in Iran? Are they for it or against it, or don't really think about it?
1: Well, because there's no Canadian military involved, it's not top of mind. It does, of course, have a bit of an effect on the price of oil. But remember, Canada is a net oil exporter.
0: Right.
1: So if you can believe it, it's actually been a positive for Canada's economy because we sell millions of barrels of oil every day.
0: Right.
1: So it's added, you know, $30 a barrel to that. You can do the math. I think that, like I say, there is a general anti-Americanism here, but the Iran war, it seems very far away, but the Iran war on our streets is very real. And like I say, there was that murder just yesterday. Canada has had too many of these terrorist attacks. And in so many cases, it was someone who came here under the guise of being a refugee. And I think we have to redefine what refugees are. Under the United Nations definition, you have to seek refugee status in the first safe country you touch. You can't shop around. You can't fly to Canada or the United States after being somewhere else. And I think that we've been walked over. Now, Donald Trump, one of the reasons he won, you know this, is because he said we're going to strengthen the border.
0: Right.
1: Canada sort of did the opposite. We have a very porous border. And I'm worried. You know what really worries me is that a terrorist, God forbid, one day is going to go from Canada into the U.S. and blow something up. It, you know, there have been attempts, the so-called Millennium Bomber.
0: Yes.
1: Someone was driving down from Canada to the States. It was only because he was acting really nervous at the border stop that he was outed. I'm worried that the bad guys are going to use Canada as a jumping off place because we're so soft on terrorism.
0: And it's why we have to have a better relationship with Canada, and I hope that we'll be able to fix that. It's Ezra Levant. Ezra, let me ask you about anti-Israel sentiment. I'm on the right, clearly, in America. I'm a conservative American. I believe in the Constitution, and I believe in civil rights and so on. On my side, we used to be pretty strongly anti-Islamic terrorism and pro-Israel, the one democracy in the Middle East. Now, on my side, there's a splintering in this country, and really huge voices like Tucker Carlson and others are saying the most ridiculous things about Israel I've ever heard. What is the sentiment in Canada? I know that I've seen reports of anti-Jewish and anti-Semitic activity there. How widespread is that?
1: Sure. I mean, let me tell you, Tucker Carlson used to be my personal hero. I really looked up to him sort of as a role model of what I wanted to be. But I think in recent years, he's, for whatever reason, ideological or, God forbid, financial, he's thrown his lot in with a lot of America's enemies and rivals. And I don't understand the Tucker I see on TV saying things 180 degrees different than what he used to say.
0: Yeah.
1: But in Canada, again, Tucker's an American personality, so you don't have conservative, you know, podcasting stars that are on that sort of woke right, as some people call it. We don't have that same phenomenon in Canada.
0: Ezra Levant, love bringing him in from Canada. Go check out Rebel News right now. We're back after this. Stay here. Joe.

0: That'll be $84.52.
1: Perfect. Grab the bags, honey.
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9: A better life with Dr. Sanjay Gupta.
10: When you need your body to perform, but some of your muscles are having trouble, other muscles can sometimes help compensate. This is a great thing short term, but long term it can lead to serious and even chronic aches and pains. So if you've got nagging stiffness or irritation somewhere, don't push through it. Try to figure out why it's happening and how you can correct it. Strength and conditioning specialist Dana Santa says, performing exercises at a deliberate tempo makes it easier to notice when the wrong muscles are taking over, and also gives the intended muscles a chance to engage before that compensation kicks in. Dana suggests that starting with primary movement patterns such as squatting, hinging, pushing, pulling, rotating, and core can help make compensation easiest to identify and to address. I'm Dr. Sanjay Gupta, helping you live a better life.
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10: Not all screen time is created equal, and a new study out of Sweden is helping us understand this even better. So researchers followed more than 20,000 people over nearly two decades and determined that passive screen time, like sitting on the couch and watching television, raised someone's risk of dementia. But if they did something active, like reading, puzzles, or interacting with other people, this same group of people saw their risk of dementia drop. Just like you gotta put the work in to keep your body in shape as you age, you basically have to do the same thing with your brain. A couple things I have found to help: working to learn something new every day, whatever it might be, challenging yourself in some way every day, and really importantly, staying socially active. Some days that means meeting friends in person. Other days, maybe an email, a text, or a phone call. Just stay engaged. I'm Dr. Sanjay Gupta, helping you live a better life.
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14: Celebrating in the heat. I'm Carmen Roberts, Fox News. An oppressive heat dome is putting more than 250 million people at risk as the country celebrates its 250th birthday, which is officially tomorrow. Fox's Bill Malusian has more from the National Mall in D.C.
15: It has been brutally hot all day. I put it up there with some of the hottest days I had during coverage of the southern border. Now, because of that, things were closed up out here earlier in the day. They reopened the doors at 5 p.m. Thousands of people have now started streaming in. People here on the National Mall, pretty much as far as the eye can see, waiting to go into these exhibits. And despite this heat, people say they're just thrilled to be out here. Today's theme is Aviation Day out here at the Great American State Fair. They put on an incredible show earlier today with the U.S. Air Force Thunderbirds. And it wasn't just the Thunderbirds. They had B-1 Lancers, B-2 stealth bombers. They had Ospreys. They had helicopters from the U.S. Army.
14: And President Trump will give an Independence Day Eve speech tonight at Mount Rushmore. And in a novel twist, there will be a ball drop in New York City's Times Square at midnight to usher in the 4th of July holiday, the same way it has been done for New Year's Eve, except there won't be thousands of people standing out there to watch. But in Wisconsin, a boat outing turned deadly on Lake Geneva.
16: Seven people were rescued from the water. Unfortunately, there was three fatalities of people who were not able to be rescued.
14: And Walworth County Sheriff Tom Hausner says the boat overturned when it was hit by a fast-moving storm. That storm also caused massive damage across the country. And the winners in the World Cup so far today, Argentina beat Cape Verde 3-2, an extra-time thriller, and Egypt downed Australia in a penalty kick shootout 4-2. Still to go, Colombia and Ghana. 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
19: That heat's going to be out there for one more day.
20: Temperatures being 30 degrees above average.
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21: For WVAP, I'm WFAA meteorologist Jesse Hawila. 81 degrees tonight with partly cloudy skies. 98 for the 4th, mostly sunny. A very slight chance for a pop-up shower or thunderstorm, mainly east of Dallas. And then for Sunday, slightly better chance for some showers and storms. Not a high chance, just a slightly better chance than the 4th. High temperatures around 97.
6: Out of all the cities in America, President Donald J. Trump and the Republicans have chosen the DFW area to hold their first ever national midterm convention at the American Airlines Center, Wednesday, September 9th and Thursday, September 10th in the great state of Texas. 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
10: As someone who's been married nearly 25 years, I'll tell you, there's a lot of great things about having a spouse. And according to a new study out of the University of Miami Health System, marriage might even be linked to a lower risk of cancer. Why? Well, the researchers said people who are married are less likely to engage in risky behavior. They're more likely to get a nudge to go to regular preventive medicine appointments and screenings. And they have a partner to share the load of family obligations, household chores, and finances. No one is saying you should get married in the pursuit of better health. But if you are single, how can you build a strong support system to maybe get some of these same benefits? Do your own research, find out what's important, and then hold members of your squad accountable and let them hold you accountable as well. That can provide a lot of support. I'm Dr. Sanjay Gupta, helping you live a better life.
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5: You're listening to the best of the Joe Pags Show. There isn't a day that goes by that you don't see some craziness going on in, generally speaking, a blue city. Who's being attacked? Teen takeovers. These big mob riots showing up. You've got people getting beaten up for wearing a jersey from a basketball team. You've got people being stabbed in the streets. I mean, it doesn't make any sense, but the lawlessness, I think, is by design. And I've talked to this man about it a lot. It's Sheriff Richard Mack, founder of the CSPOA, which is the Constitutional Sheriffs and Peace Officers Association. Sheriff, how are you? Good to see you.
24: Great to see you, Joe. Thanks for having me back.
5: You know, I think that the goal by people like George Soros and others is to cause anarchy in the streets, because then we have to turn to big government to keep us safe, whereas we have less freedoms and less liberties and they can control us. I think this is a push to get us to be controlled by the globalists like the WEF. Am I onto something there, or is there something else going on?
24: No, I think that's correct, but I think it's also runs a little bit deeper in trying to make sure that America bypasses their constitution and grabs the communism and socialism being proposed by the Democrat Party.
5: Yes. No, I agree with you. I don't think they like the Constitution. I think that we're the last bastion of freedom and liberty on the planet. And if they can get rid of our freedoms and liberties granted by God and protected by that document, then they can control us, right?
24: That's exactly correct. This is the entire scenario that you just described is all about the destruction of America, which means our Constitution must be replaced. And certainly, if you look at the Democrat Party, they're all for that.
5: I couldn't agree more. Sheriff Richard Mack, go and get his brand new book. It is called The Democrat Murder of America. That's a strong title, Sheriff. Fill me in. What is the Democrat Murder of America?
24: Well, first of all, we're sick and tired of watching the destruction and not doing anything about it. And my co-author and I said, let's do something about it, especially in this vital 2026 midterm election. And I said, let's go. And I didn't even know who he was. I was on a podcast with him 8 months ago. And he really liked what I was talking about. And he said, can I send you a Zoom link and talk to you? And he says, have you written any books? And I said, yeah, 7 or 8 books. Yeah, sure.
5: Yeah.
24: And he says, I want to see them. So I showed him my books and he said, I want to write a book with you. And then he told me what he wanted to do in the book. And I came up with the title and my IT guy came up with the cover of the book, which is extremely powerful. I don't know if you can show the website and show it, but I have it right here. If everybody will just take a look at that. It's a jackass with a patriotic hat with a knife in his hoof stabbing the Statue of Liberty in the back.
5: The Democrat murder
24: of America.
5: And
24: that's exactly what's happening in our country.
5: It's a stark picture, but that's really what's going on. They literally would like to make America, the United States of America, cease to exist. 250 years in, they say enough is enough. They don't want it to exist anymore.
24: That's exactly correct. And, you know, there's a, I have a comparison between the Democrat Party and Nikita Khrushchev. That comparison is on 103 of the book.
5: Okay.
24: And I'm sure you remember Nikita Khrushchev.
5: I do.
24: But a lot of young people don't. But he was the communist dictator of the Soviet Union back in the 50s and early 60s. And he told America, he told John F. Kennedy, he said, I'll quote what he said. You Americans are so gullible. No, you won't accept communism outright. But we'll keep feeding you small doses of socialism until you finally wake up and find you already have communism. We do not have to invade the United States. We will destroy you from within. Everything he predicted, everything he said was going to happen, the Democrat Party is doing to us today.
5: It's Sheriff Richard Mack, founder of CSPOA. Go to CSPOA.org. Go get this brand new book. It's called The Democrat Murder of America. Is that available on all the usual places, Amazon and so on?
24: It isn't on Amazon yet. We've just barely got the book last week. We're still working with a printing company that's going to hook us up with Amazon. But I've already been told by a couple of people, Amazon will not accept this title.
5: But really?
24: I'm going to try it. We're going to work with them. And if they don't want it, that's fine. But maybe they ought to read the book first, because every Democrat will want to read this book. Every Republican will want to read this book. I made the title, or we made the title, strong because we wanted to wake people up and we wanted to get their attention. And I think the cover of the book and the title does exactly that. And it should spur the interest of everyone in America to read this book, because it's vital that we come together as Americans and reject the corruption from both major parties, but especially, obviously, right now, it's the Democrats that are murdering our country and causing all this violence and corruption.
5: The Democrat murder of America. You know, when we see these big students, well, not students, these are teen riots, basically. They're calling them teen takeovers. They used to be called flash mobs back in the day. When you see this happening, it's happening in blue cities. And then when you go to the leadership of those cities, like Brandon Johnson in Chicago says, these are young people that are just gathering. They have nothing else to do. We need to give them more things to do. When you see them in D.C. showing up, the D.C. Muriel Bowser, this mayor, acts like there's no big deal, nothing really to see here. Sheriff, what do you do about that? If you've got a mayor who is not going to step up and say, knock it off, if you've got a police chief that's selected by the city council, not somebody elected like sheriffs are, I mean, what do you do with them? In a city like that, people don't like, I don't care if you're left or right, it doesn't really matter politically, they don't like sitting at Chipotle and having chairs thrown at them. So what do you do about that when 200 people show up at a mall? What can you do?
24: Well, first of all, it really seems that teenagers are causing a lot of that violence. There's obviously, absolutely no replacement for good parenting. And these parents, they don't even know where their children are. And the lack of a father being in the home. And I mean, the degradation and destruction of the nuclear family obviously is a huge part of this. And that's part of the plan, too. It's all part of the plan. And the racial division that's being caused by, oh, wow, the Southern Poverty Law Center and the NAACP and Al Sharpton and others who are part of this. It's all part of the master plan of making money off of the allegations of racism, when there's no more racism than there's ever been. And in fact, when I grew up in Arizona playing sports, we all liked each other. And then we still like each other today. I just went to a buddy of mine who passed away. I just went to his funeral recently. And he was one of the best guys I've ever known. Yeah, he happened to be a dark-complected, really good athlete.
5: Yeah.
24: And it didn't matter to me what color he was. And most of us don't care now. And I opened the door for a black guy at the theater. And he goes, "Oh, Ed, are we supposed to be doing that?" Oh, I said, "I hope so, because I love you, brother." You know, and he was just bringing out the same thing I was. And that is, we're told not to like each other. But yet we do.
5: Well, we are. Well, you see big stories in the headlines, Sheriff. Let's talk about this story about Austin Metcalf being stabbed in the heart in Frisco, Texas, by this guy, Carmelo Anthony. Anthony happens to be black. Austin Metcalf happened to be white. One guy killed the other guy with a 3.5-inch knife, a blade right into his heart, dead, 17 years old. And his family collected $630,000 in give, send, go money. Now they say they're out of money, and they're saying the judicial system somehow failed their son, who only got 35 years for murder. I mean, talk about, listen, you're right. Racism, I'll be 60 this year. Racism is the lowest it's ever been in my lifetime in this country today. There's less racism than there ever was, although we're getting more racism against whites, which is being, you know, promulgated by people like Johnson and Al Sharpton and Barack Obama and so on. But when you look at a case like that, can you imagine they're injecting race for some reason? We don't understand what a black young man feels and why it was okay for him to kill another guy because he was in the wrong tent. But when you see something like that, if you were still the sheriff, how would you calm the people down? The sheriff is the chief spokesperson for the county, too. How would you walk out if you were in Frisco, Texas, or Collin County? What would you say to people? Knock it off with the race, right?
24: Absolutely, and I would be talking from the bully pulpit, and I would be having public forums with anyone and everyone, inviting everyone to come together. This is what the book does. The book invites and encourages and implores all people, all Americans, we don't care what complexion you have. We don't care what religion you are. We've got to come together and we've got to reject the corruption of the political process in this country. We have to decide for ourselves as Americans that we're going to come together and fix these things. The hypocrisy and the corruption that's going on in Washington, D.C., and yes, it's both political parties, but there's no comparison to what the Democrats are doing. Look at what your Congresswoman Jasmine Crockett said about this. Because it was a short-bladed knife, we shouldn't be taking this murder seriously. You got to be kidding me. Right. And he didn't have adequate counsel because his attorney was white. And this is how crazy it's gotten. And the rest of us must reject this and come together as an American people. There's one race, the human race, and we've got to reject what's going on in our country.
5: Go and get this book. It's called The Democrat Murder of America. It's Sheriff Richard Mack. What's the difference between a sheriff and a constitutional sheriff? Is there a difference, or are all sheriffs constitutional sheriffs?
24: There shouldn't be a difference, but there is. Some believe that they're constitutional just because they're elected constitutionally. You're a constitutional sheriff if you take your oath of office seriously and you know and understand the Constitution and you know that your ultimate responsibility is to protect the civil rights of all people within your jurisdiction, within your county. That's a constitutional sheriff. He upholds and defends, protects, and preserves the United States Constitution. And he knows when the Declaration of Independence says that to secure these rights, governments are instituted among men. He knows that he has a role in preserving that for all Americans in his county.
5: Let me give you an example. Let's say that you're here in Bexar County, Texas, where San Antonio is. The county judge says, Sheriff Mack, I don't want you to cooperate with ICE. As a constitutional sheriff that was elected, can you look at him and tell him to pound sand?
24: Absolutely. As a matter of fact, Sheriff McMahieu in Las Vegas, and you can check this on the news. I've already talked to him about it and thanked him so much for his courage. But about 2 months ago, he told four judges in Las Vegas that he would no longer release career criminals and dangerous criminals back into the community, even if they ordered him to. He says, I won't follow it, I won't do it, and you can't make me, and I'm not going to do that to the people that we're supposed to be protecting. And one judge really got after him, said he was going to hold him in contempt. He said, go ahead. What are you going to do, hold me in my own jail? You know, and so this fight is happening, and the brave judges, the brave sheriffs in this country, tell the judges to pound sand. That is exactly what we're supposed to be doing. We don't work for the judicial branch. He is not my boss, and that's Kevin McMahill did exactly what he was supposed to do.
5: I love it. It's Sheriff Richard Mack. Go to CSPOA.org and also get his book called The Democrat Murder of America. You know, it's interesting because they try to pretend like they don't have to pay attention to the federal laws. Federal is different than state. And then you see the thing like what's happening in Delaney Hall in Newark, New Jersey. And you've got the governor there then eventually said, we better, I guess, get the guard out there or the state police out there. And the sheriff didn't really know if they could I really push people back and stop them from exercising the First Amendment right? Let's make it clear to everybody watching and listening, Sheriff. There is really no difference between federal and local and state law if it's all constitutional. If these things are constitutionally sound, don't you have the responsibility to help enforce the federal law?
24: Yes, of course we do. And especially when it's to keeping the peace.
5: Yes.
24: Let me give you the example. First of all, Texas is setting a pretty good example on this, but even better, Florida is. And Florida still has protests. Florida still has people that object to what's going on. But the sheriffs are involved, and local police departments are involved, and they're making sure that protesters are obeying the law. They're also making sure that they're safe. And they're also assisting and helping ICE. You haven't heard of these problems happening in Florida.
5: No.
24: But you sure have heard in Minnesota, where the mayor and the governor and the chief of police all say, oh, yeah, take your guns and object to what ICE is doing and make sure you are able to protect yourself. When was the last time a Democrat told a citizen to take a gun to a protest?
5: I'm completely with you. But we're seeing the line of delineation, and the way that they're explaining it, there are a bunch of drones out there believing the indoctrination. You brought up Minnesota. In Minneapolis, you had one woman blocking police and then drives her car into an ICE agent. She ends up dead. You got another guy who a week earlier kicked and broke a taillight on an ICE or a CBP truck in Minnesota, and then decided he would start a fight and start wrestling with CBP officers in Minneapolis. He ends up dead. Turns out he had a gun on him. And then the Democrats in this country, in an effort to murder America, and I agree with your title, will act like law enforcement is acting like the Gestapo, comparing them to the stormtroopers, comparing them to Nazi Germany. And there are some lame-brained people, Sheriff, that buy it hook, line, and sinker. So what do we do? How do we fix that when they're getting inundated by academia, big Hollywood, big media, fill in the blank, big sports, everybody's indoctrinating them with the same lie? How do we break through that?
24: Well, let me quote Dr. Martin Luther King. Okay. This is on page 55 of my book. Quoting, we believe Dr. King's statement about the soul of America being poisoned has proven to be prophetic. The increase in crime, drugs, human trafficking, murder, sexual exploitation of children, the lack of national security, and fabricated false flag wars are but collateral damage to those who have orchestrated this chaos, with their primary goal as the ultimate destruction of our own country. Folks, Dr. King warned us about this. He said this was coming. And now the left and the right must come together in the middle and reject this corruption and reject the horrible narrative that's happening. There was what? 5 people arrested now, and there's like still looking for 20 more of the people that were going to try to bomb the White House during the IFC fights. And 5 have already been arrested. Folks, this has happened because of the violent rhetoric coming from the Democrat Party. This has gone too far. We have gone too far. AI has gone too far. Folks, we've got to recognize what's going on, and that's why I wrote this book. I didn't write it to offend you. I knew it would offend you.

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10: A better life with Dr. Sanjay Gupta.
11: When we talk about how much exercise someone should get, current guidelines call for about 150 minutes of moderate intensity exercise or 75 minutes of vigorous intensity exercise every week. New study out of the UK makes a strong case for vigorous exercise if and when you can do it. Now, researchers determined that even little bursts of vigorous exercise can significantly reduce someone's risk of 8 different diseases: dementia, type 2 diabetes, fatty liver disease, chronic respiratory disease, chronic kidney disease, immune-mediated inflammatory diseases, major cardiovascular events, and atrial fibrillation. We're not talking about complicated training programs here. Just work with what you can into your everyday life. If you are breathless and unable to speak in complete sentences, then you've hit the mark. I'm Dr. Sanjay Gupta, helping you live a better life.
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9: Fox News, I'm Deborah Valentine. Heading into July 4th weekend, President Trump speaking at a Freedom 250 event at Mount Rushmore. Fox's David Spahn is in South Dakota. He says tonight's festivities also include...
10: B-52 bombers are going to go over. The F-16s are going to go over. Air Force One, the new Air Force One, also the new Marine One's going to go over.
9: This evening's event serves as a prelude to Saturday's massive celebration on the National Mall in Washington. Two people killed in a shooting at the Fairlane Town Center in Dearborn, Michigan. Dearborn Police Chief Issa Shaheen says officers are investigating.
11: Upon their arrival, they discovered three gunshot victims here at Fairlane Mall. They immediately started rendering aid to those three gunshot victims. Two of them have passed away.
9: The shooting is not believed to have been random, but stemmed from a dispute between two parties. One victim died at the mall, the other at the hospital. 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
12: WBAP, I'm WFAA meteorologist Jesse Hawila. Partly cloudy tonight, 81, the overnight low. Could see a stray shower or thunderstorm for the 4th, but the chance of that's very low and mainly east of the Metroplex. Many will stay dry and everybody's hot, 98. Sunday, a slightly better chance for a shower or thunderstorm with a high of 97.

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10: I'm feeling lucky to have my college-age kids home with me for a few weeks this summer. And one of the things I know we're going to be talking about, AI. I've started to use it more often at the hospital to get fresh takes on patient problems that I'm trying to solve. And for my girls, well, I know that they are navigating college now with these new powerful tools, something, frankly, that you and I couldn't have even imagined when we were in school. But while it may be tempting to outsource your studying and your work to these large language models, I beg you not to. And that's because AI chatbots tend to reproduce what researchers call weird viewpoints. That's an acronym. Western, educated, industrialized, rich, and democratic. Look, AI isn't going away. And admittedly, it can be a really powerful tool. But you don't want it doing your thinking for you. I'm Dr. Sanjay Gupta, helping you live a better life.
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0: The last time I had this guy on, we set a record on my YouTube because so many people were interested in what he had to say about Green Day and Bad Bunny at the Super Bowl. And what he said really did make a difference, and it went viral like crazy. And of course, the Motor City Madman, former Father of the Year, probably still is for his kids. He's a law enforcement officer. He's the rock and roll legend, Ted Nugent. Ted, how are you? Good to see you as always.
1: I'm doing so good, Joe. It's crazy. Happy 250th anniversary for life, liberty, the pursuit of gonzo happiness. Joe Pags, on a truth, logic, and common sense level, you deserve me.
0: Well, I do deserve you, and I'm always pleased and honored to have you on the program. The reason why you went viral is because you don't pull any punches, and you told the truth about those so-called artists going into the Super Bowl, and everybody listened to what you had to say. And I hope because of our interview, the Super Bowl will think twice before putting on a bunch of America haters on their halftime show again. We've got to talk about the America 250 concert series. You had the President of the United States. I don't care if it's Barack Obama. I don't care if it's Joe Biden or Bill Clinton. If they ask me to go and play the national anthem on my saxophone, I'm going to show up and play it. If the president asks you to go celebrate the birth of this nation, the quarter of a millennium celebration, you say yes, don't you, Ted?
1: You know, we're surrounded by such wimps. I mean, such petty little goofballs. Yes, the answer is a resounding yes. This is the 250th anniversary of this unique United States of America DNA. It's called rebel. It's called rebellion. We met King George's punks at the Concord Bridge when, coincidentally, they came to take away our right to self-defense and the right to keep and bear arms. Right. So we met them at the Concord Bridge. And we shot them in the face. And that's what happens when you try to denude and try to take away freedoms from a free man who relies on self-evident truth and actually wrote down the self-evident truth in these sacred documents. So, yes, you know, the Nugent family is celebrating 250 years. I'm doing the best concerts of my life. I have the best band in the world, the best audiences in the world. I play the national anthem every night, Joe. And it's emotional. It's powerful. There's a lot of clenched fists, but there's all smiling faces. And people yes. know that the whole world sucks, but America sucks less. And with Donald Trump, we're sucking less and less every day.
0: You know, when you've got Morris Day and the Time, who hasn't had a hit since 1987, and then you've got Milli Vanilli, half of which I think died, when they're saying no, I mean, I don't get it. So what is it about the pressure that falls on somebody like a Morris Day or like a half a Milli Vanilli? What makes them think, or Martina McBride, what makes them think, I can't possibly do this because this guy is president? Isn't the country bigger than any one man? Isn't the actual opportunity to for the annals of time, Ted, whoever plays at this concert is going to be seen in the historical books, and they said no because somebody on Twitter said something? What goes on in the brain, do you think, of people that would say yes and then quickly say no when somebody called them out?
1: Well, I've been around for 78 years clean and sober, so my mental spiritual radar picks up accurate information. It digests and analyzes that accurate information, and it makes sensible decisions. The only person that I can blame on anything in life is the guy in the mirror. That goes for everybody out there. But you know, we've talked about this before with the teachers union intentionally dumbing down of America. We are so dumb. If you see the roving reporter on the streets and they ask who we won the independence from in 1776, we are graduating the dumbest people in the history of the world. And the left celebrates lack of knowledge. You listen to these people try to form a sentence, try to form a syllable without getting in a fight. And these artists, they're a manifestation of this dumbing down process where you nailed it, Joe. There, you know, we have our problems in America, but I'm having the greatest year of my life because I improvise, adapt, and overcome. I pay attention to my conduct and my actions to make sure that my actions and conduct are beneficial, not just to me, but to my family and my neighbors and my land and my band and my crew and the people who pay to see us perform. So all you have to do, here's a rare one. I don't think this is legal in the Democrat Party, but you have to actually think. You have to use your head. So these people, they've been so dumbed down and brainwashed. I mean, like Bruce Springsteen, God bless him and his E Street Band. They've made some wonderful, soulful music. Both of us were inspired by Mitch Ryder and James Brown and Wilson Pickett, Chuck Berry. But how can a guy who has become a billionaire through capitalism condemn capitalism? And this is, don't try to figure it out. You'll get a headache. Just know that they're really, really stupid people, and we need to just ignore them.
0: It is Ted Nugent, rock and roll legend. I can't believe that we've been friends for 26 years, Ted. By the way, inducted into the Michigan Outdoor Hall of Fame this August. Congratulations on that. Go and check out these. These are smaller venues on purpose. You could still sell out giant auditoriums, but smaller venues on purpose. These are more personal concerts. And from what I hear from everybody who goes, you're better than you were in 1978, which is hard for me to believe. But then again, I've sat next to you as you, you know, played Stranglehold and everything else, so I know how good you still are. With all that in mind, did you ever, when you were jumping off of amplifiers for Cat Scratch Fever and going crazy in those concerts in the late 70s and the early 80s, did you ever think to yourself, let me make sure that I understand everybody's politics in the audience? Or were you doing it for the masses, Ted? Because they don't seem to do that anymore. They want to only play to the side that they think they agrees with them. That's a big difference, isn't it?
1: You know, we set an attendance record at Bike Week in Arizona a couple months ago. Tens of thousands of people just dancing their asses off. Every night on stage, I look out there and I see little boys and girls. I see teenagers. I see 30-something. I see guys that are older than I am. Even when they're younger than I am, they look older than I am. But bottom line is, it's about the art. And I've had people come up that don't agree with my politics. And, of course, I scold them because my politics are the U.S. Constitution. Hey, Uncle Ted, I love your political views. The Constitution isn't a view. The Declaration of Independence isn't a presumption. So bottom line is, you're right. I've been playing for the last 68 years, 69 years I've been playing rock and roll on stage, rhythm and blues, soul music, and I don't care if they pay their hard-earned money to see my band and I and my boys. We put our heart and soul into every song, every lick, every concert, every night, and they realize they're getting their money's worth. So in 2026, I did my 7,051st concert here last week in Texas. These are the best, most gratifying, energized, fun, the music. Little Richard taught us how to have fun. So it really doesn't matter what walk of life, what perspective. People come to my concert. There's probably animal rights people come to my concert knowing that I'm distributing venison after the show. But they come because the music has a life of its own.
0: Yes.
1: I mean, Little Richard was a gay guy with a pompadour singing about abusing your daughter. But everybody loved the energy and the piss and the vinegar. So that's the bottom line to artists. So I don't understand how artists can compartmentalize and try to deal with just their favorite people. My music is for people who love life and have a positive energy and an attitude, and my soundtrack is the ultimate soundtrack for those people.
0: Rock and roll legend Ted Nugent. Go to tednugent.com. 2026 American Outdoor Sportsman of the Year. There you go. Let's just add some more awards and rewards. Very, very, very deserving, by the way. Let's talk about the reflecting pool. I want to talk about how stupid this is. We now have a faction of people. I saw a guy get arrested yesterday trying to make the reflecting pool green again, or trying to cut a hole in the liner of the reflecting pool because somehow Trump is a fascist. Literally, there was a reporter yelling to him, "What are you doing? Why did you do that? Oh, you're on their side. You're a fascist." Ted, if you think somebody's a fascist, do you make the pool green? What is going on in the mentality of America right now? Can you figure it out?
1: You know, I can't figure it out, and I'm not even going to try because I get such a kick out of idiots. By the way, it's just a coincidence, but I'm actually drinking some of the algae from the reflection.
0: What is wrong with you?
1: Well, here's some advice, and I know you respect your elders. Don't try to figure out stupid. Just identify it as stupid, and hopefully we can have some law enforcement to stop stupid from ruining everybody else's life. I've learned a long time ago when people would attack me because I carry a gun. Keeping and bearing arms is perfect. People would attack me because I kill deer and eat venison. Conservation and venison is perfect. So I knew instinctively, even though I didn't know what a debate was, and I graduated from the anti-American education system, I instinctively raised by a great mom and dad and a family who had to earn their own way, live within their means, save for a rainy day. I knew instinctively that self-defense is perfect. So you can take your criticism against my gun and shove it. And eating venison is the most perfect of perfect, balancing the herd and maximizing the productivity of wildlife habitat. So I instinctively knew that my critics and people attacking me were just idiots. So I've had a lot of fun laughing at idiots. Here's some good advice, everybody. Laugh at the idiots.
0: Very good advice from Uncle Ted. Now, we can laugh at the idiots, and you're right. It's kind of fun. But when the idiots become 40 to 50% of the country, that becomes a problem, Ted. I mean, you've got people who truly believe Donald Trump is a tyrant or a fascist. They truly believe that you're a no good this and that. They truly believe that I'm a no good this and that because we love the Constitution, because we love our freedom and liberty, because we don't think government should intrude in our lives like they want government to take over everything. You got somebody like Mamdani gets elected in New York by lying about affordability, and now he's basically said we're going to increase the bus fares, we're going to take over private businesses, we're going to take over privately owned homes. Ted, what's going on? Again, we can laugh at them, but they're getting a lot of power suddenly.
1: Well, equal to the laughing at idiots, I'm a fighter.
0: Yeah.
1: I know that the 250th anniversary is a celebration of rebels who knew that kings shouldn't have any say-so in our destiny or our quality of life. So I remain a rebel against those forces. And it really is the lunatic fringe, but even a fringe in this modern world is a huge number of people. They still control academia. They still control the media for the most part. They still control most of the bureaucracies. They're all corrupt. All bureaucracies are corrupt. So the enemy is quite substantial out there. So I fight and I try to make sure that I endorse John James for governor of Michigan, for Gina Johnson for District 33, Bill Sage for District. I'm a political animal because the experiment in self-government is all about politics. And I make sure that the people I endorse and get elected are Christian, constitutional, conservative, conservationists who stand up for earning your own way, private property rights, law and order, never letting rapists ever out of the cage. So these are the kinds of quality of life issues that I fight for. While I'm laughing in their face, I'm fighting to get rid of them and elect accurate representation for Christian, constitutional, conservative, conservation representation. And by the way, HunterNation.org, we're going to put it on the screen, Joe. HunterNation.org is going after conservatives that didn't vote. We are getting them to vote those core values because as we laugh in the face of the idiots, we're going to replace them with people who represent the core values that created the greatest quality of life, the United States of America, in the history of the human experience.
0: I was blown away by what I learned from you a couple of times ago that we spoke. I think it was actually before the 2024 election. How many hunters did you sign up? Was it 200,000 or 300,000 that were not even registered to vote?
1: Many millions. The seven swing states in 24, HunterNation.org played the biggest role. We scolded them. We found millions. And I use the term hunters because those are conservationists. Those are conservatives. Those are Christians. Those are hardworking people who are in the asset column for God, family, country. We found that no state had even 50% of hunters that had ever registered to vote. So I went after them and we got millions to vote, and we're getting more and more. In fact, Keith Mark, the founder of HunterNation.org, is in Washington, D.C., once again, making sure that the bureaucrats represent people in the asset column instead of represent people in the liability column. And we know what those columns look like. Hardworking people who abide by the law and take care of their family and produce versus those that suck blood from the rest of us.
0: It is Ted Nugent. Go to TedNugent.com, 2026 American Outdoor Sportsman of the Year. Check out his program. What is it, Saturday at 3 on Real America's Voice?
1: Yeah, something like that. Real America's Voice, the Spirit Campfire. Well, there'll be flames coming out of my ass, so be sure you bring marshmallows.
0: Yeah, because I want to fry some marshmallows on those flames. It is Ted Nugent, his own self. Amazing to have you every single time. Ted, I think you told me this before. Can you tell my audience again, why weren't these hunters signed up? Why were they just complacent? And I mean, were they apathetic because of a specific reason? Were they too busy? Why weren't they signed up?
1: Well, number one, voting takes place during the peak of the hunting season.
0: Right.
1: But that excuse, that is such a lame, spineless excuse. But ultimately, we've talked about it before, worse than Democrats, worse than Marxists, worse than communists, worse than the enemies of America are Americans constricted by apathy. Non-players, non-engagement is the worst curse in America. This is an experiment in self-government. Every family has a moral, spiritual obligation, a patriotic obligation to vote for accurate representation. We do the Tea Party then, but right now we're scrambling for damage control because we didn't vote family values for quality control. So apathy is the worst curse mankind can exist. So ultimately, everybody everybody get out there, register to vote, vote for Christian, constitutional, conservative, conservation representation, and the toilet flush of America will come to an end.
0: Yeah, it is Ted Nugent. Go to tednugent.com right now. I always have to talk to you about music. As I'm watching a lot of videos over on YouTube and elsewhere, people are breaking down music. I love the clip that I'm sure you've seen by now of Joe Rogan asking a guy who's interviewing, have you heard a Stranglehold by Ted Nugent? And he's like, I don't think so. And then Rogan plays it. He's like, you got to hear it. He plays it, and the guy goes, oh, yeah, no, I do know this song. Ted, there's something about your music, and I want, look, I know that you're very confident in who you are. But I wonder if anybody's ever asked you this. When you write something like Stranglehold, do you know that it's going to hit me in the gut? It's not just a song. It's not just a riff. It's like, okay, my blood's pumping a different way now. It's almost like Welcome to the Jungle by Guns N' Roses has the same effect on me. Cat Scratch Fever does too. Yep. What is it about the riffs that you write to open your songs? Is it a visceral, ethereal thing that you feel in your body? And then you're like, okay, that's the one.
1: Well, Joe, the best way to explain it, but just before I came on with you, I was signing a bunch of these guitars. I was playing these guitars.
0: Beautiful.
1: You can go to toby@tednugent.com and purchase one of these, make a donation to our children's charity, nonprofit. But ultimately, I don't think about anything when I make music. I channel Little Richard, and I'm a music lover. I love what James Brown does. I love what the Motown Funk Brothers do. I love what Chuck Berry and Bo Diddley created, this sexy, grinding, spiritual rhythm that really encompasses the spirit of adventure and the spirit of fluidity, if I may. But when I create a piece of music, I come in from shooting my bow or training with my firearms, training my dogs, snuggling with Shemaine, playing with my grandkids, and I'll grab a guitar, and immediately a rhythm that is like the son of Chuck Berry, the son of Motown. The rhythms happen because I crave a rhythm, I crave a groove, I crave a note pattern and sequence. And because my hands have been there so many millions of times, my hands can deliver what my ears crave. And then the song makes me think of a stand and a belief system, especially Wang Dang Sweet Poon Tang. That was an emotional
0: very emotional song. And no, I don't want to eat marshmallows that are fried that way or that are cooked that way. Ted Nugent, the whole thing is over on YouTube, joepags.com/YouTube. We're back after this. Stay here.
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25: America 250, I'm Deborah Valentine, Fox News. President Trump is speaking at Mount Rushmore in South Dakota this evening, the July 4th Eve. He's a keynote speaker. More from Fox's David Spahn.
26: Beautiful day. The B-52 bombers are going to go over. The F-16s are going to go over. Air Force One, the new Air Force One, also the new Marine One's going to go over. President Trump's going to speak at 8:30, then the fireworks immediately after that. The first time for the fireworks in 6 years. Now, President Calvin Coolidge came here in 1927 to dedicate not the opening but the beginning of construction. Construction was not done on these four presidents until 1941. That shows you all of the work that went in. The project was designed by Goodson Borglum, the Idaho-born sculptor who originally had plans to do full bodies on the presidents on the side of the mountain. This is the crown jewel of South Dakota with Presidents George Washington, Thomas Jefferson, Theodore Roosevelt, and Abraham Lincoln.
25: A massive America 250 celebration is planned Saturday at the National Mall in Washington. Talks between the U.S. and Iran on hold as the Iranian regime holds a funeral for their late leader, Ayatollah Ali Khamenei, who died when the conflict started back in February. Here's Fox's Jackie Heinrich.
27: The new supreme leader, Khamenei's son, won't be attending after Israel reportedly threatened to assassinate him. Iran, in turn, threatened to embrace nuclear weapons after downplaying civilian attacks in Bahrain at the UN Security Council meeting. A New York Times report claims the U.S. warned Iran this spring Israel may have been plotting to kill its foreign minister and parliament speaker, delivering the message via intermediaries amid concern it could doom ceasefire negotiations. Trump and Netanyahu moving past recent tensions in a call agreeing to meet soon in the U.S. Bibi, in a statement, lauded America as a guarantor of global freedom.
25: Iran has reportedly rejected a U.S. offer to open the Strait of Hormuz in exchange for unfrozen funds. 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
0: For WBAP, I'm WFAA meteorologist Jesse Hawila. Partly cloudy tonight with a low of 81. 98 degrees for the 4th. Will be mostly sunny. Many will not see a drop of rain, but there is a chance, a slight chance for a pop-up shower thunderstorm, mainly east of the Metroplex. 98 for the 4th, 97 on Sunday, with a slightly better chance for some pop-up showers and storms.
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15: You know, it's funny, when I think back to what the typical American dinner looked like when you and I were kids, there's usually some kind of meat featured at the center of the plate. Vegetables are there, but often thought of as a side dish. More and more, though, we are coming to realize that a plant-based diet, with little or no meat even, is going to be a healthier way to eat for just about everyone. New study out of the University of Hawaii Cancer Center found that eating a high-quality plant-rich diet that includes whole grains, vegetables, and fruits may prevent cognitive impairment even when people start that diet in their late 50s and 60s. Yeah, it's important to make sure you're getting enough protein, fats, complex carbohydrates. Just because you cut out or even cut back on meat, though, is not a license to eat whatever you want. Focus on eating whole, real foods. I'm Dr. Sanjay Gupta, helping you live a better life.
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5: You're listening to the best of the Joe Pags Show. Extremely popular sheriff in Pinal County, Arizona. He was term limited. I think he was term limited. I didn't have to ask him. It's Sheriff Mark Lamb, now retired, running for U.S. House of Representatives, District 5 Republican, great state of Arizona. Mark, were you term limited out or not?
18: No. I made the decision to run for the U.S. Senate, and so I could only run for one position. I lost the Senate race, and so I had to retire at the end of my term. So I was blessed to serve as a sheriff for eight years, two terms.
5: An incredible sheriff. We, of course, got to know you from Live PD. We got to know you from all this stuff that you're doing, showing incredible policing around the country. Your YouTube channel has blown up like crazy, which I think is amazing. I just think that you're a great guy. You and I are personal friends. We've had food together. as an Italian guy, you have food with somebody, you're definitely like a lifelong friend. I don't like what I'm seeing out of this race. And I'm going to say that knowing how popular you are in so much of Arizona, knowing that you've gotten the endorsement of President Trump. But do me a favor and compare and contrast running for county sheriff with running for a U.S. House of Representatives seat. Is it different?
18: It's been very different. Look, I enjoyed being the sheriff. I had a tough race. You know, I had some real nasty guy run against me when I was running for sheriff the second time. The Senate race was far less nasty than this congressional race.
5: Right.
18: To me, it is really, it's really surprising that somebody would not only put up a ton of their money, which we may, it may be dark money, but that they would try to destroy the character and the family of another person only because they want a political office. And that's what I've run into in this congressional race. I have a candidate that's running against me in the Republican primary that has no shot of winning. We've redone polling. We're still, you know, clobbering him, but he has taken this opportunity to fuel fire with the media and then taken that. And he's actually gone out and not done anything to promote his own campaign, but just to tear me and my family down and all the good work that I've done over the last 8 years as a sheriff. But here's the thing, Joe, they never talk about the job that I did. They only talk about personal things, personal lies and attacks.
5: Yeah.
18: They don't talk about the job that I did. And what the people of Arizona want and Americans want, they're sick and tired of negative politics. They want candidates to focus on the issues and actually do what's right for Americans. So I think people are afraid, are sick and tired of it. But this is exactly why good people don't run. And it's also why Republicans are losing elections.
5: It's former Sheriff Mark Lamb, Pinal County, Arizona, running for District 5 Republican, great state of Arizona. What's interesting to me is that I'm seeing a lot of this in similar races, Mark. I think there's a so-called Republican that jumps in to water somebody like you down, to attack you, because the real motivation here is to have a Democrat get a seat that a Democrat didn't have before. Andy Biggs is the sitting representative in that seat, and he's done a good job. You are the obvious candidate, the obvious choice to take his place as he runs for governor of the state of Arizona. So, do you think there's anything to what I just said, that this could be, you said, dark money quickly. Could this be a Democrat operation to let's water down Lamb and make him look as bad as possible? Maybe we grab that seat.
18: Absolutely. We're hearing from a lot of people that the opponent I have is probably a Democrat plant. We've heard from the White House and other places, too, that they're seeing this all across this country. President Trump has been winning. The people that he's been endorsing are winning their primaries, their elections. And now you start to see it here in Arizona. We're a late primary, and all of a sudden now we're getting attacked, and the attacks are actually coming worse from within the own party. And so we've gotten a lot of information that this is probably a Democrat plant. The dark money, I think outside of $30,000, every bit of $1.5 million I think that they've raised has been just a big chunk from the actual candidate. So you have to question where that money came from.
5: It's Sheriff Mark Lamb running for District 5. And again, if you're in District 5 and you guys listen to me every night, this is the guy for you. He is Trump endorsed, and you know the job that he's done as Pinal County Sheriff. Can you describe District 5? Is Pinal County in District 5? Is it a border county?
18: So Pinal County is part of District 5, so it's part of Maricopa County. So this could be Southeast Valley of the Phoenix area. It's going to be South Chandler, Gilbert, Queen Creek, Santan Valley, East Mesa, and Apache Junction is the district. It's a very strong red district. It's a great district, a lot of great middle class to low high income, very religious folks. This is a great district, and that's why it's consistently been one of the best districts in Arizona, and I'm honored to be able to run for this seat.
5: Are the people in Arizona ready for the border to be as secure as you and I want it to be? And I'm not asking a sort of a general question. I mean, specifically, as a purplish state, we're told, is that state done with illegal immigration coming in, causing mayhem, causing crime? Are they more in support with how you enforce the border as the Pinal County Sheriff? And those who are wondering, geographic, it's not a border county. It is, because you guys border the Indian Reservation, and the reservation borders the border, or straddles the border, right? So are they ready as a state, or actually that district, which is more important, are they ready for the border to be secure, really closed, and get back to having a good life, not worrying about who's coming across?
18: Well, they are. And to get to your point, the budget just was released, and the budget contains a lot of money that's going to go towards making sure that we continue to secure the border. President Trump has come in and done a really great job. The executive orders, this is the issue. We're working on executive orders, and those could go away overnight if we got the wrong administration back in there like we had with Biden. So we've got to make sure we get people that understand the border back to Washington. Now, you might be saying, if you're listening somewhere in the country, thinking, how's the border still the number one, you know, still a top issue? We just did polling last week, which, by the way, shows we're really strong and winning by a large margin in this primary. But it also told us that the number one issue was still border and immigration. Number two was the economy, and number three was election integrity right here in this district. And so it is still one of the top issues, and Arizonans have an appetite, because we've seen it firsthand, of fixing this immigration problem and the border security problem long term. HR 2, they're trying to get that through right now. They did it a few years ago. Senate, surprise, surprise, didn't pick it up and run it through. Now we're doing it again. So let's hope that HR 2 gets through the House again onto the Senate. And let's hope the Senate actually does what's right for the American people.
5: It's Sheriff Mark Lamb. Go to is it americasheriff.com? Is it still up and running? Or is it sheriffflamb.com?
18: You can go to marklamb.us. All right, now, okay. marklamb.us. And I would love any support you can get on this campaign. We're trying to close out this fundraising cycle this quarter by the end of the month. So if you want to donate a few bucks, doesn't matter where you're from in this country. The decisions and the votes that I make in Arizona will affect you just as much as if you live in Indiana or Michigan or any one of those states. You know, in this, where every vote from every congressman affects every state.
5: MarkLamb.us, MarkLamb.us. Go and support his candidacy. Well, when it comes to what you're running for, a lot of people can get lost in the noise. And there's a lot of noise are attacking you, your family, your value system, which is stupid. I've known you a long time. Your values are top notch. I don't understand why they're doing it, but they're doing it, and people have a very short attention span. Are you fearful that people will buy the narrative that they're trying to hang around your neck?
18: Well, sure. Look, I mean, there's going to be some people that are going to, I don't know, Republicans, we don't believe the fake media, but all of a sudden, if you write something about somebody who's a high profile, there's going to be a certain percentage of people. The majority of the people, like I said, are tired of this negative politics.
5: Right.
18: The majority of the people know these are lies. They have seen the body of my work. Like the scriptures say, by their fruits ye shall know them. Yes. I'm not Johnny come lately. I've been in this political field, and I've been it on in a national level, and I've been fighting for border security. I've been fighting against COVID. I have taken a national stance on many issues, and this is what happens. You know, you get in the crosshairs of people that don't want you in Washington, D.C., but the fact that the paper is attacking me should tell every Republican I'm exactly who they want in Congress, because they clearly don't want me there. Look, what the voters want is somebody that's forged in the fire, who's proven themselves in the field of battle, showing that they are a proven conservative fighter, somebody who's authentic, and somebody who's going to actually go back to Washington, D.C. and fight for them and fight for God, family, freedom, and the Constitution. And that's why we have so much support. We're going to win this race. We're going to go into November. We're going to win the general election. And honestly, Washington, D.C., this is why they're trying so hard to keep a guy like myself out of there, is because they know that I represent the people.
5: MarkLamb.us, MarkLamb.us. It's Sheriff Mark Lamb, retired Pinal County, Arizona, running for District 5, Republican, great state of Arizona. Let me finish with this. I don't know how it works in Arizona. Here in Texas, you get one Republican, you get one Democrat. They run against each other in the general. In California, the top two vote-getters, doesn't matter what party they're in, they run for the general. Is it a Republican versus a Democrat in November?
18: Well, thankfully, we don't have ranked choice voting. We have straight-up voting, so we're going to... We're going to have one Republican and one Democrat. And if you have independents, which we don't in this race, you could potentially have an independent as well. But we're going to have one Republican, one Democrat. And this, like I said, is a very strong red district.
5: Is it a runoff system where here in Texas, you've got to have 50% plus one to win the actual primary? If not, you've got to do a runoff. Like here in this state, we just had Senator John Cornyn do a runoff against Ken Paxton. Paxton beat him. Is there a runoff system, or just the top vote getter wins?
18: The top vote getter wins. This is how it should be. You know, the winner, the guy who gets the most votes, should move on. It's expensive to run elections. So when you do these runoffs, it's ridiculous. You get somebody that wins, then it goes to a runoff. and you're wasting more money. It should just be whoever wins goes on to the general election.
5: You and I could not agree more. Should you get to Congress next January, what's job one?
18: Job one, I think, is we have to secure the border and fix immigration. Is that job one? Job two is start to figure out how we can peel back the government overreach that we have in our lives. Start peeling back all these restrictions, all these requirements, all these fees, and everything that the government has imposed on the American people. We got to take the boot of government off the throat of the American people and let the American businesses, the American economy, drive itself forward. But as long as government continues to get in the way, we're going to have a problem. So I'd love to be that guy that stands there and says, we don't need more government. We need to be more efficient with the people's tax dollars. And so there's a lot of work to do there. We got some long-term stuff that we got to work on. IRS is out of control. Taxes are out of control. People, our restrictions on our constitutional rights, including our Second Amendment, that's got to get back to where the founding fathers intended. There's a lot of work that needs to be done, and we need real patriots in Washington to do it.
5: I know how much people in the Sheriff's Department loved working for you. I know Frank very well. I know a couple of other deputies in Pinal County as well, just from Live PD and from other stuff. I know that you did it right as the leader of the police. The reason I bring this up is policing in America really depends on what county, what city, what area, what state you're in. In Minnesota, in Minneapolis, they cut the budget and then complained that there wasn't enough law enforcement. In New York, you've got a police force, 50, 60,000 large, that don't want to work for Mamdani. I know the deputies wanted to work for you. If you had the button where you could fix policing and the relationship between those police work for and the job they're doing, how do you fix it? There's such a diversity in how police officers or sheriff deputies are treated in this country. I'd like to see it fixed. Can it be?
18: Well, first of all, if you try to fix it by throwing a blanket over nationally, each district, each area has its different problems. However, leadership and good leadership is consistent. What you need is, you don't need mayors and city councils telling police chiefs or sheriffs. Sheriffs, they can't tell us what to do anyway. I think this is the beauty of the office of sheriff, is that we work for the people, not for some mayor, not for some city council. That's why you see the problems that you're seeing in Minneapolis or California. You have these local politicians that have determined that they want to create laws that make it impossible for local law enforcement to work with our federal partners.
5: Right.
18: And so what I would like to see on the whole is more law enforcement leadership with a backbone, with a set of, you know, with a pair to be able to go in and actually stand up for what's right and do the hard work that's necessary to protect our communities from the bad guys and, frankly, from government overreach as well.
5: How does a frontline police officer or sheriff's deputy or state police officer, how do they react when you've got somebody like Mamdani who says, I don't think people should be in Rikers Island. I think that people should be let out on no cash bail, says Alvin Bragg in New York. I mean, how do you even do the job knowing that you could die tonight on the job that you've decided to do, and City Hall doesn't have your back, the prosecutor doesn't have your back, the governor doesn't have your back? The morale's got to suck in places like that.
18: Well, it's kind of a lot like running for Congress when Congress has a 9% approval rating.
5: Right.
18: You know, you think, well, I got to go back there and work with all these other people. But the reality is, I'm still willing to go back because I have a love for this country. I love the love for freedom. I have a servant's heart, and I want to make sure that other people receive that good service. That's what you see in a lot of the law enforcement men and women who still go out and do their job. It's because they love this country and they want to protect those who they serve. Now, there are a lot of them that are just going to say, well, I'm just not going to do anything. I'm just going to sit here and respond to calls after the smoke is cleared, and we'll just pick up the pieces. And that's not good for society. But that starts when you get bad leadership on a government level, locally or statewide or even federally. And it's even worse when you get it within the agencies, and they just are so concerned about protecting their huge salaries that they don't actually go out and do the right job and protect their people. So, yeah, this is a problem that we're seeing on industry-wide, and the way we fix it is with real leadership, and I'm afraid that sometimes it's not always easy to find in this profession.
5: MarkLamb.us is the website. Let me show it to you. MarkLamb.us. He's running for U.S. Congress, District 5, Republican, great state of Arizona. And he's the man. I mean, I've known you a long time. You've always been the man I thought you were. Sometimes when you meet people that you really like, sometimes when you meet your heroes, they're not who they look to be. You are exactly who you appear to be. And I want you to be in Congress. I want you to make that happen. When it comes to, and again, I want to keep going back to policing, there's such a diversity. Are we seeing a migration from cops in Boston and New York going to Arizona, going to Texas, going to Florida, going and finding a job where they can't actually get the support that they deserve from either City Hall or the sheriff himself or herself or from the governor of the state? I gather that we're seeing some of that, Mark. Do you see that too?
18: You are seeing a migration. Here's the problem, though. Cities pay a lot. You know, you go to New California and some of those agencies pay so much money that the change, the jump is too big of a jump for a lot of these folks and they just can't make it. But there are a lot of people. What's even more concerning, Joe, is there's a lot of them that are retiring. Guys who still have a good 10 years left in their career have decided to just hang it up because the leadership isn't right or the leadership or the politicians in the city are not right. And that is even more concerning because all the guys who know how to do the job really well are walking away from it, whether they leave their state or retire.
5: Sheriff Mark Lamb, there's much more to that interview. We'll try to bring you the rest of it tonight on YouTube, joepags.com/YouTube. Don't get mad at me. I've got a certain amount of time on these segments on the radio show. We'll be right back after this. Keep it here.
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13: I don't know about you, but my social media feeds are flooded with lotions and potions and gadgets, all promising to unlock different components of longevity. But if you log off, take a step back from all the hype, you'll find that the actual keys to a longer, healthier life are hiding in plain sight. There are four of them. Number one, nutrition. The Mediterranean diet really is the gold standard. Number two, exercise. You should be getting 150 minutes of moderate intensity exercise or 75 minutes of vigorous intensity exercise every week, plus strength training and stretching. Number three, sleep. Sleep is when your body and your brain repair themselves. You should be getting 7 to 9 hours a night. And finally, number four, often gets forgotten, socialization. It's not a bonus, it's a necessity for a healthy life, finding a sense of community, purpose, and belonging. I'm Dr. Sanjay Gupta, helping you live a better life.
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If you're listening from that part of Arizona, make sure that he is your guy. Make sure you, because again, he's under attack, not only just from the left, he's also under attack from the right. 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Everybody's talking about the dramatic weight loss we're seeing from those who are using GLP-1s. And GLP-1s, you can either do the injection, which is the most popular kind, and I don't know about you, but I don't like injections. You have to go to the doctor. You have to get a prescription. You got to go wait in line at the pharmacy. 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And they say, the research shows, that it's going to help to lower your blood sugar, also burn fat by converting it into energy, and curb your appetite and cravings so you're not as hungry all the time. 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You've got to want to lose a lot of meaningful weight and keep it off. 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

0: 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You'll see the come on shirts, some logo stuff, some hats, all sorts of stuff right there. You ask for it, it's right there for you if you want them. I've worn some of them on those actual live streams that I do on TikTok. I appreciate you stopping by the Joe Pags Show. Go check out the store. Keep it right here.
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10: Celebrating in the heat, I'm Carmen Roberts, Fox News. An oppressive heat dome is putting more than 250 million people at risk as the country celebrates its 250th birthday, which is officially tomorrow. Fox's Bill Malusian has more from the National Mall in D.C.
11: It has been brutally hot all day. I put it up there with some of the hottest days I had during coverage of the southern border. Now, because of that, things were closed up out here earlier in the day. They reopened the doors at 5 p.m. Thousands of people have now started streaming in. People here on the National Mall, pretty much as far as the eye can see, waiting to go into these exhibits. And despite this heat, people say they're just thrilled to be out here. Today's theme is Aviation Day out here at the Great American State Fair. They put on an incredible show earlier today with the U.S. Air Force Thunderbirds. And it wasn't just the Thunderbirds. They had B-1 Lancers, B-2 stealth bombers. They had Ospreys. They had helicopters from the U.S. Army.
10: And President Trump will give an Independence Day Eve speech tonight at Mount Rushmore. And in a novel twist, there will be a ball drop in New York City's Times Square at midnight to usher in the 4th of July holiday, the same way it has been done for New Year's Eve, except there won't be thousands of people standing out there to watch. But in Wisconsin, a boat outing turned deadly on Lake Geneva.
12: 7 people were rescued from the water. Unfortunately, there was 3 fatalities of people who were not able to be rescued.
10: And Walworth County Sheriff Tom Hausner says the boat overturned when it was hit by a fast-moving storm. That storm also caused massive damage across the country. And the winners in the World Cup so far today, Argentina beat Cape Verde 3-2, an extra time thriller. And Egypt downed Australia in a penalty kick shootout 4-2. Still to go, Colombia and Ghana. 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
1: For WBAP, I'm WFAA meteorologist Jesse Hawila. Partly cloudy tonight, 81 the overnight low. Could see a stray shower or thunderstorm for the 4th, but the chance of that's very low and mainly east of the Metroplex. Many will stay dry and everybody's hot, 98. Sunday, a slightly better chance for a shower or thunderstorm with a high of 97.

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0: to My View with Laura Trump on Fox, lauratrump.com. She's got an incredible podcast. She's the daughter-in-law of the President of the United States. It is, of course, Laura Trump. Laura, how are you? Good to see you.
1: Good to see you, too. I feel like it's been forever. I'm doing great. It's always good to be on with you, Joe. Thank you.
0: It's been a long time. I don't think we've done this since you were here in Texas, and we have to do it more often for sure. I appreciate you finding the time today. I want to start with something a little bit off the beaten path because it's bothering me to no end. Our side, the right side, the conservative side, the American values side, seems to love to eat their own. I'm not really sure why. On the left, they will go around and support people that hate the flag, that hate the country, that hate our values, but they're on the left, so we have to support them. On the right, it's like we want to do this infighting. Not you, not me, but people that we found to be reliably conservative are now making a lot of noise about somehow MAGA's bad or conservatism is bad. What do you make of all that that's happening lately?
1: Well, first of all, I find it very sad because when you look at the two parties, the Democrat and Republican Party, there's only one who is standing up for America. There's only one fighting for our future. There's only one trying to conserve the values that made this country the greatest country on earth. Of course, that is the Republican Party. You look at the other side of the aisle, the Democrats. And Joe, I mean, it's just a complete meltdown of all varieties. They've totally lost touch, I think, with common sense altogether. They're clearly being taken over and run by socialists at this point. They don't even make any mistake about it. They want you to know that they are socialists, and that's their goal for everyone in this country. So that's terrifying. So you would think that within our own party and within our own group of people, we could all come together and support one another and agree that the path that we're on now with Donald Trump in the White House is one for success for America. Yeah. You mentioned that there are some within our party who have kind of acted out of sorts. And the only thing I can make of it, to be really honest with you, is that a lot of these people at one time were very popular. They had a big following. They had a lot of influence, and they had, I guess one would say, a lot of power. And it seems like they've kind of fallen out from a lot of that. And I don't know if their goal is to make money, if their goal is to remain relevant, but whatever their goals are, they have gone about it by trying to attack the president, attack the MAGA base, and really be kind of counter to everything that we're hoping to see happen in our country. And it's really sad to see. I feel sorry for a lot of these people, but it's also poison for our own party. And I hate to see it. It really upsets me. It really frustrates me. And there are a lot of people who ask me, they probably ask you the same thing, like, what's going on? And I wish I had a better answer, but it's either got to do with power, with clicks, or with money, or maybe it's all three.
0: And I don't want to go on a personal note because I don't know them that well personally, but Candace has been on the show. Tucker's been on the show. I know Megyn Kelly very well. We've been friends a long time. But and Megyn is more of a journalist about how she looks at it, so it's different. But when you've got people like Tucker saying we shouldn't be aligned with Israel, we should be allied with the six countries around Israel. You got Candace talking about how Charlie Kirk died and dropping all these conspiracy theories. And both of them are attacking MAGA at its base. I mean, Tucker Carlson literally said, I apologize for misleading you on Trump. So what do we do about that? Because they're getting millions and millions of hits, as you know. They are making tons of money, and I'd like to know where all the money's coming from, but maybe that's another conversation for another day. But when that happens, and these are people that spent time with you, spent time with the president, spent time with Eric, spent time with the family, literally helped to get the president reelected, and then completely did a 180. There's something going on there. Do you have a better handle on it than I do?
1: I honestly wish I did. Sadly, we've kind of become used to this sort of thing. You know, unfortunately, it's very hard for us to trust people in this family, and with good reason, because you see things like this happen, and people who at one time felt very close to you and felt very bought into all you were doing, all of a sudden will turn their back on you when it becomes advantageous for them to do so. And a lot of the things that these people are throwing out, Joe, it's crazy. It's preposterous.
0: Nuts.
1: It's so damaging, and it is. It's very hard to watch. I wish I had more insight into it than I do, but what I can tell people out there is you know in your heart and you know in your gut the right thing for the future of this country. If you think for a second that a man like Donald Trump was willing to give up his, so much of his money, like this is the only president, by the way, who has lost zeros off the back of his net worth becoming president. Most of them gained zeros. He's lost them. Be attacked, be accused of things that are crazy. They wanted to put this man in prison for the rest of his life and then some. If you think that a person is going to go through those things just to bamboozle you, to cozy up with the bad guys, you're crazy, okay? And you need to start really thinking about reality. There's no conspiracy. There's nothing weird going on. This is about making sure that our enemies are not armed. This is about making sure that the future for our country is bright, that we have a safe America, and that the entire world is more stabilized. That's what Donald Trump is trying to do. There's nothing under the table. There's nothing weird going on. If it sounds crazy, it probably is. And I think that's a good rule of thumb for us all to follow.
0: We've all known of President Donald Trump way before he was president. I mean, I grew up in Palm Beach County. I invited him to my wedding. This is how, literally, we sent him an invitation, and he wrote back, he said, regrets that he couldn't make it. Because Donald Trump was omnipresent when I was growing up in Palm Beach County, and certainly omnipresent globally almost his entire adult life. Laura, is there any chance Israel's telling him what to do? Because that's the big lie, that Israel somehow has control of Donald Trump and made him attack Iran. I just find it to be ludicrous, but you've got a closer relationship with him than I do. Is there any way that's happening?
1: There is no one who tells Donald Trump what to do. Let's start there. I think that is pretty obvious to anyone, and pretty much everyone, even the haters out there, understand that about this man. Look, the bottom line here with what's going on in Iran, it's very clear, it's very obvious, and it's another one of those things where so many other presidents said they were going to handle the situation, and they didn't get it done. How many presidents, by the way, promised to move the American embassy in Israel to Jerusalem? Donald Trump got it done in his first term. How many of them said, hey, it would be great if we had some sort of a peace agreement in the Middle East? Guess what? Donald Trump, first term, Abraham Accords. People like Nicolas Maduro, who were a scourge on our earth and to our people here in America, he is being brought to justice. There was so much that this president said, you know what? All these people said they would kind of take care of these things. They never did. This one was deadly serious. That's why a year ago, we had Operation Midnight Hammer go into Iran, bomb the nuclear sites, because they were within weeks, according to the intelligence, that none of these people out there who think they know better than the president had any of that intelligence. Guess who had it? Donald J. Trump, the 47th president of the United States. He understood he had to take action then, and then he understood he had to take action now with what's going on in Iran. This is a serious situation for the future of the entire world, but especially to the safety and security of our people. If you hear what the folks in Iran for 47 years have been chanting, it's death to Israel and death to America. They call us the big Satan. They call Israel the little Satan. They wanted nothing more than to take us down and do so with a nuclear weapon. We couldn't allow that to happen. That's why the president went in. He wants to ensure that that's the case. And now, look, we're having negotiations. There's a 60-day period of time, you know, less now, 50 days or whatever it is, that they're going to have to continue to talk about this, come to some terms of an agreement. But of course not. Israel is not in charge of this. There's one person in charge. It's Donald Trump. It's the superpower of the world, the United States of America, with the biggest, boldest military out there. And this is a moment in time. And this is something that I think we'll all look back at, you know, 20 years from now and say, thank God Donald Trump took action whenever he did. And it's not as though it's politically advantageous, Joe. Think about the fact that gas prices have been up, and this president knows that. Right. Think about the fact that we have midterm elections coming along, and this is not something the president wants to have going on in this moment. But he does the right thing, not always the politically advantageous thing, like politicians have done time and time again. Where has that gotten us? Into bad spots. He is different. He's acting differently. And because of it, we're going to have a different outcome, which will be a much better situation in the Middle East there and for the entire world.
0: She's dominating the weekend ratings. It is Laura Trump, My View with Laura Trump, over on Fox. Check it out. Go to lauratrump.com as well. Take in everything she does. Incredible podcast, incredible everything. When it comes to Iran, they declared war on us like before you were born. They declared war on us a long time ago, and your father-in-law finally said, all right, let's do this thing. And it didn't work out very well for Iran, even though they're acting like it did. But I want to ask about Barack Obama. Barack Obama literally came out and said recently that he had the JCPOA in place. Trump canceled it in his first term and now is offering the same exact thing. It's stupid. It's objectively untrue, what he's saying. But he's saying it, and left is eating it up, and they're acting as if Trump is just going to put back in place what he mistakenly took out of place in the first term. When you see Obama coming out acting like he had this thing solved, what do you think?
1: Oh, my gosh. Well, I mean, isn't everyone a Monday morning quarterback? And everybody says, oh, well, I could do it better. I would have done this. I did that. Look, the reality of the situation is it's because of Barack Obama and the sunset clauses that were in the JCPOA and the pallets of cash that were sent over. The president talked about it last night in his address to the nation as well, that we ended up in the situation we were in. They gave Iran a certain amount of time in which they could finally develop a nuclear weapon. What we have right now is a president who is saying, it is never. There is never a time in the future in which Iran will ever be able to develop a nuclear weapon. Period. End of story. And I've actually been in the room with him whenever he gets calls from Steve Witkoff and my brother-in-law, Jared Kushner, and our vice president, J.D. Vance. And they're over there in the midst of these negotiations. And I've heard him on the other end of the line saying, absolutely not. The answer is zero. They will have zero opportunity to ever develop a nuclear weapon. Right. That is at the crux of all of this. And so you had people for so long who towed the line, who treated them with kid gloves, who said, you know what? We want to take the diplomatic route. And this president said, you know what? The diplomatic route has gotten us absolutely absolutely nowhere. It got us to a place where, again, Iran was within weeks of developing a weapon that would eradicate the entire country here. So we can't have that sort of thing happen. So what did he do? He went in and he absolutely decimated their Navy. He decimated their Air Force. He decimated them within their own country. And then when that was over, he said, you know what? Now we're going to put the pressure on economically. And now we're going to make sure that we control the Strait of Hormuz. And it worked. And that's how we got to this situation. There will never be a nuclear weapon developed by Iran thanks to President Donald Trump. Barack Obama cannot say the same thing.
0: Well, Barack Obama screwed it up. He did. He sunset all of it. They were going to have a nuclear weapon. He sent them pallets of cash. He wiped out actual banks in D.C. and Maryland just to send planes full of American dollars. It didn't make any sense. So he's lying when he says that this is the same deal. It's Laura Trump. Laura, let's talk quickly about the American anniversary, 250 years. We should be congealed as a country. 98% of us, because there might be 2% of haters, should say, God bless America for 250 years. The UFC event was kind of crazy and kind of great. That flyover was unbelievable. And again, it should bring people together. But as you and I are speaking, there are liberal nutjobs that hate your father-in-law and hate you and hate me, who are pouring algae into the reflecting pool. They're cutting the liner because somehow making the pool green will show that Donald Trump is no good. Laura, why aren't we coming together like I thought we would on the 250th anniversary of this great land?
1: Well, it's so sad because, you know, you go back 25 years ago and you look at the polling between Republicans and Democrats, Joe, and what you'll see is pretty much the exact same number of Republicans as Democrats said that they felt patriotic, that they loved this country, that they were proud to display an American flag. Now, 25 years later, here in 2026, it is vastly different. You have 90% of Republicans who say they feel proud to be an American, and it's like 18% of Democrats who say they're proud and that they would display a flag. The way we got here, though, I think, is because you have had so many people hell-bent on teaching our people, and especially through our educational system, that America is bad. We are by no means a perfect country. We have not had a perfect history, but there is nowhere else on earth where you have the freedom and opportunity as we do here right now, as you and I live and breathe in America. This is the only place where it doesn't matter where you start. It is only how big you can dream and how much you're willing to work for that dream that determines your outcome. You can't go anywhere else in the world and say that. And yet there are so many people who want to make us out to be this bad place. And I can only imagine that the goals are to change us fundamentally as a country. Like, you heard the Democrats use those exact words and that exact phrasing in 2020 and 2024 as they ran for president. And when people tell you who they are, I think you have to believe them. And you look at the socialist takeover. You look at Mom Donnie in New York. You look out in Seattle at their socialist mayor. You look at all these socialists who are winning these primary races around the country right now. That should scare a lot of people. There's a concerted effort out there on behalf of a lot of these far left radicals to really do that, to fundamentally transform America. And so I agree with you. We are approaching a historic milestone for our country. We should all come together and celebrate that. And we should celebrate the fact, by the way, that we don't have to agree on everything, that that's not how our country was founded. After all, the founders understood that you get to the best end result by multiple different ideas coming together. I want to fight for your right out there, whoever you are watching. If you disagree with me and your beliefs are different than mine, I fight for your right to be able to express that. That's what makes our country so great. And it doesn't mean we have to hate one another. It doesn't mean we have to hate our flag or hate this country. We should all be celebrating America's 250th anniversary.
0: I mean, I go back longer than you do. I remember the 50th anniversary or the 200th anniversary 50 years ago, where, I mean, the entire Hudson causeway there was ships and flags and fireworks. And the entire country did not give a crap whether you were on the left or the right. We just cared that, holy mackerel, man, we made it 200 years. 50 years later, Mom Donnie, plus you've got a woman that just won a primary that says she'd like to wipe her hands on the American flag. There are people that hate this land. I know you've got to go. Just what you just said got me pumped up. I mean, I got to go work out now or something. But having said that, leave my audience with a little bit of a perspective that there is going to be a brighter day tomorrow, because it's looking pretty dark in some regions right now.
1: It is, but you know what? I think the truth always comes out at the end of the day. I think, you know, the best disinfectant is sunlight. And we have to expose the people who are trying to destroy our country for exactly who they are and what they're doing. And I think ultimately, you know, a lot of these people out there, once you get out of high school, once you get out of college, once you get a job and you have to pay taxes and you realize that the real world will smack you in the face, you realize why a lot of those idealistic viewpoints don't really work anymore. And so I'm very confident that with this president in the White House, our country is going to be set up for success. And everyone, even the haters, Joe, are going to reap the benefits of that. And look, this is the 250th anniversary. I think 250 years from now, we're going to look back people will look back at this moment in our history, look at this president as the turning point, as the moment that things changed for the better for the United States of America. I'm fighting for it every day. I got two kids. They're 8 and 6, and I want them to get to grow up in the greatest country on earth, just like I did, just like you did. And we got to continue that fight. It's never over. It's never easy, but no one said it would be easy. This is the greatest country on the in the history of the earth, on the planet, and we're going to keep it that way for at least another 250 years and beyond.
0: How are your kids 8 and 6 already? That's crazy. Go and check out her fitness line.
1: Tell
0: me about it. Incredible fitness line as well. Go check that out. Go to lauratrump.com. Check out My View with Laura Trump on Fox. I know you got to go. Thanks for making the time today, Laura. I appreciate you.
1: You got it.
0: All right. We're back after this. Stay right here.
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0: I always appreciate my friend Laura Trump coming on. Hopefully you got a lot out of that. I certainly did. She's a great American, and she's unafraid to talk about exactly what's going on out there, including with people like Tucker and Candace and so on. We'll post that tomorrow. The entire thing was just heard on the radio show. 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
22: A Better Life with Dr. Sanjay Gupta.
23: When we talk about how much exercise someone should get, current guidelines call for about 150 minutes of moderate intensity exercise or 75 minutes of vigorous intensity exercise every week. New study out of the UK makes a strong case for vigorous exercise if and when you can do it. Now, researchers determined that even little bursts of vigorous exercise can significantly reduce someone's risk of 8 different diseases: dementia, type 2 diabetes, fatty liver disease, chronic respiratory disease, chronic kidney disease, immune-mediated inflammatory diseases, major cardiovascular events, and atrial fibrillation. We're not talking about complicated training programs here. Just work with what you can into your everyday life. If you are breathless and unable to speak in complete sentences, then you've hit the mark. I'm Dr. Sanjay Gupta, helping you live a better life.
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26: Celebrating in the heat. I'm Carmen Roberts, Fox News. An oppressive heat dome is putting more than 250 million people at risk as the country celebrates its 250th birthday, which is officially tomorrow. Fox's Bill Malusian has more from the National Mall in D.C.
27: It has been brutally hot all day. I'd put it up there with some of the hottest days I had during coverage of the southern border. Now, because of that, things were closed up out here earlier in the day. They reopened the doors at 5 p.m. Thousands of people have now started streaming in. People here on the National Mall, pretty much as far as the eye can see, waiting to go into these exhibits. And despite this heat, people say they're just thrilled to be out here. Today's theme is Aviation Day out here at the Great American State Fair. They put on an incredible show earlier today with the U.S. Air Force Thunderbirds. And it wasn't just the Thunderbirds. They had B-1 Lancers, B-2 stealth bombers. They had Ospreys. They had helicopters from the U.S. Army.
26: And President Trump will give an Independence Day Eve speech tonight at Mount Rushmore. And in a novel twist, there will be a ball drop in New York City's Times Square at midnight to usher in the 4th of July holiday, the same way it has been done for New Year's Eve, except there won't be thousands of people standing out there to watch. But in Wisconsin, a boat outing turned deadly on Lake Geneva.
28: 7 people were rescued from the water. Unfortunately, there was 3 fatalities of people who were not able to be rescued.
26: And Walworth County Sheriff Tom Hausner says the boat overturned when it was hit by a fast-moving storm. That storm also caused massive damage across the country. And the winners in the World Cup so far today, Argentina beat Cape Verde 3-2, an extra time thriller. And Egypt downed Australia in a penalty kick shootout 4-2. Still to go, Colombia and Ghana. 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
29: For WVAP, I'm WFAA meteorologist Jesse Hawila. 81 degrees tonight with partly cloudy skies. 98 for the 4th, mostly sunny. A very slight chance for a pop-up shower or thunderstorm, mainly east of Dallas. And then for Sunday, slightly better chance for some showers and storms. Not a high chance, just a slightly better chance than 4th. High temperatures around 97.
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1: 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How hot and humid will it get? The latest forecast is on the way. 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
0: You're listening to the best of the Joe Pags Show. It is late in Israel, but this man stayed up later for us. It is David Rubin. He is the former mayor of Shiloh, Israel, president and founder of Shiloh Israel Children's Fund, author. He's joining us from Israel now. Israelchildren.org is the website. David, good to see you again. It's been a while.
34: Well, thank you, Joe. Good to be with you.
0: I gotta know, because here in the United States, we don't really know. Is there really a ceasefire? Is there really a stoppage of attacks from Iran on Israel? Are we negotiating, or is it still going on, but we just don't hear about it all the time?
34: Well, apparently there is a negotiation, and President Trump keeps saying that he's very close to an agreement. So every single day it seems to change, and it's getting a bit erratic. And, you know, for those of us here in Israel who go running to bomb shelters at 3 a.m. for 24 hours, and then for 48 hours we're not going to bomb shelters, and then another 24 hours, we are going to bomb shelters. So the erratic nature of this negotiation is very unsettling for us. And, that's not to even get into what we think about the negotiation itself.
0: What a lot of people don't realize is Iran and Israel had a very good relationship before the revolution in 1979. And we're hoping that we can get back to that at some point, but that's not going to happen if the theocracy stays in place. When this first started, the Israel-United States war operation to take out the nuclear threat of Iran, I thought the idea was to get rid of the theocracy, maybe bring in Pahlavi, the Shah's son, to be sort of an interim president, maybe have fair and free elections in six months. David, it now looks like our administration is trying to negotiate with the theocracy, and the theocracy would stay in place. Is that how you see it, too?
34: Well, we have to understand that we're not talking about sane people. We're not talking about peace-loving people. We're not talking about a negotiation between Switzerland and Austria.
0: Right.
34: We're talking about a negotiation between the leader of the free world with a radical Islamic regime that came into power some 40, what was it, 47 years ago?
0: Yeah.
34: 47 years ago, by taking 66 Americans hostage, holding most of them for 444 days, torturing them. And, you know, this is, we're not talking about sane people. We're not talking about good people. We're not talking about any people who can be trusted. So that's the main problem here. The problem isn't what's written on the piece of paper or what they're agreeing to. The regime saying they agree they're not going to have a nuclear weapon. Well, you know, they could agree that, but then they're going to get billions of dollars and they're going to use it to develop their nuclear weapons again. Nothing is going to change. They can't be trusted. And look, you know, anyone who knows the sport of boxing a little bit, knows that you have to have a killer instinct. Meaning when you have your opponent on the ropes, you don't back off and say, okay, we'll just have a draw now. No, you go in and you go for the knockout. And President Trump has them on the ropes. Israel has them on the ropes. And you know, we're not going to go in for the knockout punch if President Trump is asking us not to, but we really do need to, and the United States does need to. So the idea of going in and seizing the island where all the oil production is, President Trump's been talking about things like that for years upon years. Now is the chance to do it. I think he's making a big mistake if he's going to agree to go back into another protracted negotiation. I think it's a big mistake.
0: I agree. It's IsraelChildren.org is the website. IsraelChildren.org. It is David Rubin, former mayor of Shiloh, Israel. I agree. Going in, I was not for us going in. I'll be perfectly honest with you. I was not for us taking military action on Iran. But once we did it, I wanted us to win decisively. And the idea of going in when the president first announced it to us here in the United States, and I'm sure there in Israel you saw this announcement too, he said something to the effect of, the Iranian people will have a chance to get their country back for the first time in 47 years. It might be the only chance they get. But then we haven't given the Iranian people, 90 million plus, any opportunity to do so. The theocracy shut off the internet, shut off any ability to talk to the outside. I think we armed the Kurds, and the Kurds just kept the arms instead of giving it to the people who are in Iran that might be able to take on the IRGC. Did you see it the same way that the goal was to stop them from making a nuclear weapon anyway, or ever. The goal was to get the nuclear dust or the enriched uranium out of there. We get it. But the goal also seemed to be to get rid of the theocracy. You can't have another Afghanistan where the Taliban just gets to stay there after 20 years. I mean, we have to, if you don't move them out, as you just alluded to, they are known to lie. They're just going to lie their way out of it and then stay in power. So what do you tell the Iranian people who want to hear some good news?
34: Well, if it was up to me, I would be telling them that you just wait it out. Wait it out because we are going to be going in and we're going to be finishing off this regime. We're going to be destroying the IRGC, the Iranian Revolutionary Guards, who were the ones who slaughtered those 40,000 Iranian civilians.
0: Right.
34: And you enable the situation whereby they can go in and take over. Right now they're afraid to, and understandably so, because the Iranian Revolutionary Guards are still quite strong, and they're still very, very well armed. So, you know, if I was an average Iranian civilian in the streets, I would still be afraid,
0: yeah.
34: Especially knowing that the United States and Israel are not going to finish the job. If we're not going to finish the job, so, you know, there will be this agreement and they'll be kicking the can down the road until a Democrat gets into the White House. The Iranians are very shrewd. They know American politics better than America knows the Middle East.
0: I agree with you. It is David Rubin, again, coming to us from Israel. It's late at night there. I appreciate you staying up. I want to talk about the surrounding Arab countries, the mostly Muslim, all Muslim countries. But Iran was stupid early on in this and started bombing those countries. Why, David, why aren't they taking up arms? Why aren't they rallying and saying, hey, United States, Israel, we'll help you with this because we want them gone too. Their neighbor is sending missiles in and blowing things up in their countries, and they don't seem to be reacting at all. Why?
34: Well, there are a couple of reasons. First of all, we have to recognize that Qatar is a radical Muslim country. They support the Muslim Brotherhood. They support radical Islamic ideology.
0: They support Hamas, yeah.
34: They're the ones who have been spending billions of dollars on American college campuses to create these riots and these chaotic situations that Americans know only too well. That's Qatar, and they're the biggest supporters of Hamas. So, so here we're talking about the Hamas terrorists and the Hezbollah terrorists, and you know, all of them are being supported by Iran, and they will continue to be supported by Iran if there is this agreement. Now, you have to understand, these aren't nations that are used to fighting wars. Sure, they have their American, bases, the American military bases in their countries, and that's what Iran is trying to hit, by attacking them. But Iran understands that these nations are frightened. They're afraid to confront Iran. On one hand, they're afraid to confront Iran. On another hand, they don't want to see Israel being too victorious, because they still have this anti-Israel ideology. These are countries that have refused to make any sort of peaceful arrangement with Israel. So that's why we don't trust them as mediators.
0: I couldn't agree more. I mean, you've got the surrounding countries that I think easily could jump in, and rightfully so, they were attacked first. But you're also right that if the theocracy stays in place, they don't want to make an enemy out of this organization that will do anything to kill anybody who says anything against them. It's a very strange place for those surrounding countries to be in. When it comes to Qatar, I mean, I have no idea what we're supposed to do about them. They have harbored every horrible, you know, Islamic terrorist criminal on the planet, yet we keep on dealing with them and allowing them to have some sort of sway in schools inside of America. So let's go there. The messaging here in the United States by a large chunk of the population, even the split conservative right now, is saying Israel's bad. Israel's the source of all evil. Israel is literally targeting Christians in Lebanon and wiping them out because they're Christian. How do you react to that? How can we fix the mindset of these horribly indoctrinated idiots that are making it like Israel's the bad guy when clearly this small sliver of land that is Israel is not the one starting all of this? What do you say to them when they claim that Israel, for example, is killing Christians on purpose in Lebanon?
34: Well, first of all, it's an outright lie. They're talking about Tyre, which is a coastal city in Lebanon. Israel delivered an order because the Tyre has been turned into a base. It's been turned into a base for the Hezbollah terrorist organization. They have extensive infrastructure in that town, and Israel gave an evacuation order to all of the Christians in that city, all of them. And they had a 24-hour evacuation order. Israel went in and wiped out the Hezbollah terrorists that were there, that were ensconced there. We wiped out their infrastructure. And it's been very clear from the beginning that once Hezbollah is taken care of there, that all of the Christian Lebanese will be welcome to come back in.
0: Well, see, let me stop you, David, because nobody's reporting that at all. They're reporting that Christian settlements are being destroyed purposely by the Israeli army. I don't believe that. You and I have known each other a long time. I believe Israel is the promised land for the people God chose to be there. I believe that in my soul. I don't think Israel's doing it, but the noise here on this side of the pond is getting very loud. Nobody's reporting, David, that the Christians will be welcomed back after the operation is over. They're saying that the land is being taken, the settlements are being taken, and Israel's doing it.
34: Look, I can't help with their reporting or not reporting, but I gave you the facts.
0: Right.
34: The Israeli army spokesperson, who was an Arabic speaker, gave the order very clearly and made it very clear to them that they are welcome to come back
0: good
34: into their town. Once the Hezbollah infrastructure is destroyed, will some buildings be destroyed when Hezbollah is ensconced in those buildings, refusing to leave? Of course, those buildings will be destroyed. We've been suffering for too long, and the Lebanese have been suffering too long from this Iran-supported Hezbollah terrorist organization that has taken over their country. Lebanon was once a wonderful country with a Christian majority.
0: Right.
34: But they've been slowly being killed off by the Muslim radicals who have taken over their country, and Hezbollah has a very large role in the Lebanese government, and they're using that role to spy on the negotiations between Israel and Lebanon, and to give information to Hezbollah about where Israeli soldiers are. Those are the facts.
0: Good.
34: Those are the facts.
0: Oh, I'm glad that we're giving the facts, because, again, on this side, there's very little pushback. I push back all the time, but I'm glad that you are there and you can report what's really going on. IsraelChildren.org. This is David Rubin, the former mayor of Shiloh, Israel, joining us very late at night in Israel. I know in Israel there is a left-wing progressive faction like there is here in the United States. But generally speaking, when we're talking about the existential threat on Israel, every Israeli doesn't want that to happen. Clearly, they want their country to survive. What are people, regular Israelis, saying right now about the conflict with, specifically with Iran? Are they still on board with what Netanyahu's doing and what President Trump's doing? Are they questioning it? Where are we with the people of Israel?
34: Yeah, according to the latest poll, some 72% of Israelis think that any peace agreement signed with Iran between the United States and Iran would be a huge mistake. That's 72%. When you remove the Arab Israelis from the equation, then you end up with something closer to 90% of Israelis.
0: Oh, wow.
34: Who think that you cannot trust this regime.
0: Well, Israel could, I would imagine, David, and this might not be a question you can answer, Israel could end this if they wanted to. Are they not doing it because Netanyahu is deferring to President Trump? I mean, you guys have the military to do it if you wanted to. Is it a matter of not wanting to and then maybe, you know, harming the relationship between the U.S. and Israel?
34: Well, I think you hit it on the head. It's mainly that, we're not promising to not attack Iran.
0: Right.
34: In the right time, even if there is an agreement. The agreement doesn't include Israel. So the Iranians are trying to make it include Israel because they don't want us attacking their proxies, Hezbollah and Hamas. But it's mainly Netanyahu wanting to maintain the good relationship with President Trump, And President Trump is asking him specifically not to have Israel launch any more attacks against Iran right now, and not to be attacking Hezbollah in the city of Beirut.
0: Right.
34: Which we may eventually have to do. I mean, not maybe, we almost definitely will eventually have to do, because that's the only way that we can bring quiet to the northern part of Israel, is by going into deeply into Lebanon, keeping control of southern Lebanon, keeping control of southern Syria. And the only reason why it's been relatively peaceful in the Golan Heights in the north of Israel is because we have Israeli troops in southern Syria.
0: David Rubin live, well, not live, but like live, as live, just a couple of hours ago from Israel. Stand up later for us to give us the insight from there. It's always interesting to hear from somebody who's actually right there near the war zone, and it's always different than what we're getting from the legacy media here. We're back after this on the Joe Pags Show.
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14: As someone who's been married nearly 25 years, I'll tell you, there's a lot of great things about having a spouse. And according to a new study out of the University of Miami Health System, marriage might even be linked to a lower risk of cancer. Why? Well, the researchers said people who are married are less likely to engage in risky behavior. They're more likely to get a nudge to go to regular preventive medicine appointments and screenings.

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0: 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It's in the top 40 right now on Apple. It's in the top 60 right now on iHeart. 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
3: Not all screen time is created equal, and a new study out of Sweden is helping us understand this even better. So researchers followed more than 20,000 people over nearly two decades and determined that passive screen time, like sitting on the couch and watching television, raised someone's risk of dementia. But if they did something active, like reading, puzzles, or interacting with other people, this same group of people saw their risk of dementia drop. Just like you gotta put the work in to keep your body in shape as you age, you basically have to do the same thing with your brain. A couple things I have found to help: working to learn something new every day, whatever it might be, challenging yourself in some way every day, and really importantly, staying socially active. Some days that means meeting friends in person. Other days, maybe an email, a text, or a

0: phone call. Just stay engaged. I'm Dr. Sanjay Gupta, helping you live a better life.
1: News. I'm Deborah Valentine. President Trump, the keynote speaker at an America 250 celebration at Mount Rushmore in South Dakota Friday evening, remarking on America's opportunities and freedoms.
2: For a quarter of a millennium, liberty, justice, equality, self-government, and unmatched prosperity have flourished here as they have never flourished anywhere before.
1: President Trump will deliver another speech at the National Mall in Washington on July 4th. Evacuations southwest of Denver as the Aspen Acres wildfire has consumed over 100 square miles in at least 160 structures. Custer County Sheriff Rich Smith tells reporters that neighboring states are sending personnel and equipment.
3: Talk with one of the incident management team members, and they have 90 extra fire engines coming from as far away as California, Utah, and Grand Junction.
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4: For WBAP, I'm WFAA meteorologist Jesse Hawila. Partly cloudy tonight, 81, the overnight low. Could see a stray shower or thunderstorm for the 4th, but the chance of that's very low, and mainly east of the Metroplex. Many will stay dry, and everybody's hot, 98. Sunday, a slightly better chance for a shower or thunderstorm, with a high of 97.
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0: about Carney in Canada? I often say he's Trudeau 2.0, but I don't really know anything from anything when it comes to Canada. That's why I have this guy on, the smartest man I know on the planet, pretty close, but certainly the smartest man in Canada. It's Ezra Levant. Ezra, how are you? Good to see you.
1: It's great to be seen, great to be on your show, and I'll do my best to translate from Canadianese to American.
0: Well, you always do a great job with that. Go follow Rebel News as well, and go check out the Ezra Levant show. Talk to me, am I right when I say Carney is Trudeau 2.0? I almost think the guy's worse. Is that a good statement to make, or am I off?
1: Yeah, here's the similarities. They both are hard left-wingers. They both are going far beyond their democratic mandate. They both have a soft spot for foreign dictators. They both are for mass immigration, for gun seizures from lawful firearms owners. They're both for censorship. What are the differences? That's where it gets interesting. See, Justin Trudeau was pretty shallow. He was like a mascot. He's in his perfect place right now, dating Katy Perry.
0: Yes.
1: Whereas Mark Carney is an international banker, a former head of the Bank of England, Bank of Canada. He was the chairman of a large asset management firm, sort of like a mini BlackRock called Brookfield Asset Management.
0: Yes.
1: So he actually was a serious guy, but he's got the same radical heart as Trudeau. One more thing. Mark Carney lived abroad for decades. He sort of is Canadian by name only. He's got three passports. He's a citizen of three countries, the UK, Ireland, and Canada. And it often seems like he preferred what he was doing before. He talks about having Canada join the European Union, of all things. He went to Beijing and said Canada should join a new world order based on China's interests. So there's a lot of similarities, but Carney in some ways is smarter, harder working, and better connected.
0: I'm sorry, he doesn't know that Canada's not in Europe? Maybe I'm an idiot, but I'm pretty sure you guys are just to the north of us. It's Ezra Levant. Go to rebelnews.com.
1: He says we're the most European country in North America. He hasn't taken formal steps, but he talks about joining the European Union. And I don't even think he believes that that's a smart thing to do, other than it tweaks Donald Trump. So many of Mark Carney's actions only make sense when you think, well, is it possible he's trying to drive a wedge between Canada and the United States? Like, why else would he go to China and say, we believe you're a strategic partner? That's the phrase he used. I think a lot of what he's doing is trying to feed anti-Americanism in Canada, and unfortunately, it's working.
0: And that's sad. I know that in Alberta, they really like us. But in the rest of Canada, is there a negative sentiment about Americans?
1: There is, but let me couch that by saying we speak the same language.
0: Right.
1: We listen to American music. We watch American sports. We eat American food. We watch American TV and movies. Like, they're really, it's sometimes quite difficult to determine the difference between a Canadian and American. Obviously, there are some, but we're closer than cousins. We're
0: yes.
1: like brothers. So even the Canadians who say, I hate America, really? Well, you're going down there for Florida during the winter and you're
0: yep.
1: sending your kids to American schools. So don't believe anyone who says they really hate America. Everyone in the world loves America. Maybe they're jealous, or maybe they're anti-capitalist or something. It's a strange relationship, and it speaks to an inferiority complex by parts of the Canadian political sphere. They know that America is bigger, stronger, better by a number of measurements, and that makes them resentful.
0: Ezra Levant, founder and publisher of Rebel News. Go to rebelnews.com. I grew up in South Florida. Can Canadians drive better now? Because, man, there were some really bad Canadians. We would call them snowbirds. And when you guys would come down, holy mackerel, going the wrong way down the street. But generally speaking, there were old ladies with their hands, you know, holding onto the steering wheel and maybe peeking over. But listen, I've always, my entire life, we're from New York originally, grew up in Florida, spent a lot of time in Michigan. I'm in Texas now for 21 years. Nothing but positive sentiment about Canadians. I don't know why there would be a negative sentiment. Why would people be so easy to fool when it comes to we're somehow the bad guys because Trudeau says so or Carney says so? Why would they fall for that?
1: Well, one of the reasons, and I say this as Canada's leading booster of Donald Trump. I mean, Rebel News endorsed and promoted Trump three elections in a row.
0: Right.
1: And we paid the price for it, by the way. I love the guy, but he has prickled Canadians' sense of inferiority complex and worried some when he talks about annexing Canada as a 51st state.
0: That's just dumb. Yeah, it was dumb.
1: A lot of people realized that was a flourish. That was, you know, a dramatic example. It was maybe even a bit of a joke just to pull Trudeau's chain.
0: Yes.
1: But I'd say about 1 million Canadians took it deadly seriously.
0: Wow.
1: And they panicked. And so about 1 million Canadians moved into the Liberal camp, the Mark Carney camp. And I hate to say it, Joe, because I'm a super fan of Trump and what he's doing for America and what he's even doing for the world. I love watching him free Venezuela, Cuba is next, yes, etc. But I think he spooked Canadians, or at least enough Canadians, that that made it profitable for anti-American candidates like Mark Carney to really run against America and definitely run against Trump.
0: There's no way he meant it. He was definitely joking, but I hear you. He's from Jamaica, Queens. So is my mother. People from Jamaica, Queens will argue over which ketchup to buy. I mean, at the end of the day, he's a guy that says stuff then moves on without realizing whatever he left behind in the carnage. And I think that's what we're seeing in Canada. Having lived in Michigan for as long as I did, I was there for 8 years. I went to the Sioux up in Canada. We went and had breakfast in Canada one morning. It was a very, very, a great memory for me. My two daughters were very, very young. They were 3 and 4 years old. And very well behaved, and the waitress said, "Oh, they're so well behaved, hey?" And I said, "I'm sorry, what?" It was so weird to me because again, here we think you guys say "hey" after everything, but she yelled "hey," and all we could do not to laugh. But could not have been nicer, nicest people on the planet, and I think we should get along very well. I don't think many Canadians understand Donald Trump's sense of humor. Sense of, yeah, superiority, certainly, because he's had that for 50, 60 years, but he wasn't serious about that. Can we get the people who don't like him and don't like us back in the camp or not?
1: Well, one of the problems is Canada's media is overwhelmingly anti-Trump.
0: Right.
1: Like, our state broadcaster called the CBC is bigger than all other news media combined, and they are worse than PBS, worse than the New York Times.
0: And the taxpayers pay for it.
1: Yeah. Oh, yeah. It's a government TV station, government radio, government internet. It's called the Canadian Broadcasting Corporation, CBC. And it is so huge that in a way you can't even blame ordinary Canadians, because if all they consume is anti-American, anti-Trump media, it's really hard for them to be a dissident. Now, there is some independent media like Rebel News, but yeah, we are a tiny sliver compared to the mainstream. And even the private sector media in this country is subsidized by the government. About a third of every journalist's paycheck is paid by the government. So you have it would really be like a world with no Fox News, no Breitbart, no Daily Caller, no Daily Wire, none of that, just the regime media. Imagine what that does to a mind.
0: Let me finish on Canadian politics, because again, I love learning from you. It is Ezra Levant. Follow him personally on X. Also go to rebelnews.com and follow Rebel News over on X and everywhere else as well. Why didn't Pierre Poilievre win? Was it because of his campaign against Trump and because Trump was saying dumb things or things that he thought were funny at the time that people took seriously? Because for a while, and I think you and I talked about it, it looked like he had a really good chance.
1: Yeah, for about a year in advance of the polls, the Conservative Party leader, Pierre Poilievre, who was pretty good, like ideologically, he was pretty strong. He had a significant lead. But then two things happened. Number one, Justin Trudeau left as leader. So the most hated politician in the country walked off the stage. And so his successor, this boring banker, Mark Carney, didn't elicit the same rage. People didn't have 10 years worth of frustrations with him built up. He was the new guy. The second thing is he also immediately removed the carbon tax. So that took out a big sliver from everyone's foot.
0: Gotcha.
1: And then the last thing was Trump joking about the 51st state. And I think that just moved 1 million people from voting conservative to voting liberal. And it was a close election. We have that parliamentary system where we have multiple parties. It's not just really a two-party system. So in the end, I think it was 41% for the conservatives, 43% for the liberals, if I've got my numbers right. So it's pretty close, but it was the combination of removing the carbon tax, taking Trudeau out of the game, looking sort of like a boring banker, and that anti-Americanism was the last piece of the puzzle. And it makes me so sad, because we've got to be better friends with America for business reasons, for military reasons. We've got to be NATO partners. And it's the world's longest undefended border. All Trump said was, I want a stronger border to keep out drugs and terrorists.
0: Right.
1: And Canada does not believe in a strong border. Canadians do, but the Canadian government does not.
0: Well, let's segue from that right into Iran and sleeper cells. We know we've got sleeper cells in the United States. A lot of them. I fear what they might do around the anniversary of 9/11. I fear what they might do if this continues against Iran for any sort of more length of time. Hopefully it's going to be over very soon. What about the Canadian border? Because when we shut down the southern border here, a lot of people are coming into the United States through Canada. A lot of them from the Middle East. A lot of them from Northern Africa. A lot of them from China. Did any of them stay? Do you fear sleeper cells in Canada? Do you fear that there's Iran-based or connected activity going on?
1: Well, I don't just fear it. I observed it, as the whole country did, about a day and a half ago. Let me just tell you very quickly that a couple months ago, a group of people drove by the U.S. consulate in Toronto and shot at it at night. So they identified who it was, and they raided the apartment very, very early yesterday morning. And it was the SWAT team, very well-trained team. But the terrorists who were in that apartment shot and murdered a cop. And there's another terrorist on the loose. And they had been identified as part of an Iranian-led Islamic Revolutionary Guard Corps-led cell operating in Canada. And they had other plans to hit other American and Jewish targets. They attacked a synagogue with gunfire, too. So actually, a Canadian police officer was murdered yesterday.
0: That's horrible.
1: By an Iranian-organized cell. And there are 700 known IRGC terrorists operating in Canada. And because Mark Carney, like Justin Trudeau before him, is really into what they call diaspora politics, they're not cracking down on Chinese meddling here, on Iran meddling here, on Sikh meddling here. There's all these ethnic groups from overseas, and the Liberals are courting their vote. So that's why Canada has become incredibly pro-Hamas, endorsing an independent Palestine. It was never this way, but Mark Carney looks around and says, there's so many Muslim migrants, there's so many Chinese immigrants, there's so many Sikh immigrants, I'm going to pander to them for ethnic reasons. And unfortunately, that has led to violence in our country, including anti-Semitic violence. And yesterday, a cop was killed by a terrorist.
0: Is there any sort of move towards critical mass? And what I mean is, in Belfast, Northern Ireland, you saw this. There's a guy in the street trying to cut another guy's head off. The guy's from Sudan. The guy probably shouldn't have been there. He was fast-tracked. Wasn't really even vetted at all. And the people of Belfast said, you know what? That's probably the end of where I want to see us go, where you're cutting heads off in the middle of the street. And they, en masse, took to the streets and said, we want to make sure our culture is still our culture. Are people in Canada starting to see, holy mackerel, maybe we were too accepting, maybe we were too complicit, maybe we were too complacent, maybe we just let these people, Trudeau and Carney, run over us, and we're losing our identity? Is that happening?
1: We're not as cohesive a culture as the Irish or the Northern Irish. In Northern Ireland, where Belfast is, there's a strong ethnic identity. Remember, a generation ago, there were what they called the Troubles. It was ethnic and religious battles that actually became violent between the Catholics and the Protestants. Right. Luckily, there's been peace for a generation, but they still have this muscle memory of fighting back as a clan, as an ethnicity. So when you have a Sudanese fake migrant, fake refugee who commits a horrific crime like that, the whole community comes out in unity. I don't think we have that same spirit of unity in Canada. Maybe in some parts of the States you do, but it's a very special place, Ireland, and I think that we saw a place where in the West we're more atomized. We think of ourselves as individuals, and that's great. But in Ireland, they have this strong community sense that was violated, not Northern Ireland especially. I love watching Ireland because it's such an interesting country. There's only 5 million people in Ireland, and they've accepted 1 million migrants.
0: That's crazy.
1: And it's shocking speed. And watching the mass immigration protests, even though every single political party and every single mainstream media is for open borders, the people are not. So it's an interesting battle there. And Ireland's not done yet, I'll tell you that.
0: You know, the leader of Northern Ireland, I can't think of his name. His name is Hillary something, and it's a guy. But he was caught by the media saying, this is horrible that we're being so racist about immigration. And like, they try to cut a guy's head off the other night. Maybe let the Northern Irish be the Northern Irish. It is Ezra Levant. Go and follow him everywhere. It's Levant is his last name. Go to rebelnews.com and follow Rebel News as well. How are the people of Canada reacting to the war effort in Iran? Are they for it or against it, or don't really think about it?
1: Well, because there's no Canadian military involved, it's not top of mind. It does, of course, have a bit of an effect on the price of oil. But remember, Canada is a net oil exporter.
0: Right.
1: So if you can believe it, it's actually been a positive for Canada's economy because we sell millions of barrels of oil every day.
0: Right.
1: So it's added, you know, $30 a barrel to that. You can do the math. I think that, like I say, there is a general anti-Americanism here, but the Iran war, it seems very far away, but the Iran war on our streets is very real. And like I say, there was that murder just yesterday. Canada has had too many of these terrorist attacks. And in so many cases, it was someone who came here under the guise of being a refugee. And I think we have to redefine what refugees are. Under the United Nations definition, you have to seek refugee status in the first safe country you touch. You can't shop around. You can't fly to Canada or the United States after being somewhere else. And I think that we've been walked over. Now, Donald Trump, one of the reasons he won, you know this, is because he said we're going to strengthen the border.
0: Right.
1: Canada sort of did the opposite. We have a very porous border. And I'm worried. You know what really worries me is that a terrorist, God forbid, one day is going to go from Canada into the U.S. and blow something up. It, you know, there have been attempts, the so-called Millennium Bomber.
0: Yes.
1: Someone was driving down from Canada to the States. It was only because he was acting really nervous at the border stop that he was outed. I'm worried that the bad guys are going to use Canada as a jumping off place because we're so soft on terrorism.
0: And it's why we have to have a better relationship with Canada, and I hope that we'll be able to fix that. It's Ezra Levant. Ezra, let me ask you about anti-Israel sentiment. I'm on the right, clearly, in America. I'm a conservative American. I believe in the Constitution, and I believe in civil rights and so on. On my side, we used to be pretty strongly anti-Islamic terrorism and pro-Israel, the one democracy in the Middle East. Now, on my side, there's a splintering in this country, and really huge voices like Tucker Carlson and others are saying the most ridiculous things about Israel I've ever heard. What is the sentiment in Canada? I know that I've seen reports of anti-Jewish and anti-Semitic activity there. How widespread is that?
1: Sure. I mean, let me tell you, Tucker Carlson used to be my personal hero. I really looked up to him sort of as a role model of what I wanted to be. But I think in recent years, he's, for whatever reason, ideological or, God forbid, financial, he's thrown his lot in with a lot of America's enemies and rivals. And I don't understand the Tucker I see on TV saying things 180 degrees different than what he used to say.
0: Yeah.
1: But in Canada, again, Tucker's an American personality, so you don't have conservative, you know, podcasting stars that are on that sort of woke right, as some people call it. We don't have that same phenomenon in Canada.
0: Ezra Levant, love bringing him in from Canada. Go check out Rebel News right now. We're back after this. Stay here.
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13: Not all screen time is created equal. And a new study out of Sweden is helping us understand this even better. So researchers followed more than 20,000 people over nearly two decades and determined that passive screen time, like sitting on the couch and watching television, raised someone's risk of dementia. But if they did something active, like reading, puzzles, or interacting with other people, this same group of people saw their risk of dementia drop. Just like you gotta put the work in to keep your body in shape as you age, you basically have to do the same thing with your brain. A couple things I have found to help: working to learn something new every day, whatever it might be, challenging yourself in some way every day, and really importantly, staying socially active. Some days that means meeting friends in person. Other days, maybe an email, a text, or a phone call. Just stay engaged. I'm Dr. Sanjay Gupta, helping you live a better life.

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1: Always appreciate talking to Ezra Levant right from Canada. 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
17: Celebrations begin. I'm Deborah Valentine, Fox News. Ahead of Saturday's July 4th celebrations from coast to coast, President Donald Trump, the keynote speaker at An America 250 event at Mount Rushmore in South Dakota.
18: We mark 250 years of glorious independence and 250 years of majestic American freedom. Nothing like it.
17: South Dakota Governor Larry Roden sitting down with Fox's Hannity at Mount Rushmore. Governor Roden reflecting on the president's choice to celebrate America 250 in his state.
19: I've said it many times, South Dakota is a free state and a nation founded on the principles of freedom. So where better than right here at Mount Rushmore in South Dakota to celebrate our country's anniversary?
17: You have... Some polls showing Democrats are not feeling patriotic this July 4th, however, citing the current presidential administration as the fault for the decline in American pride. Talks between the U.S. and Iran are on hold as the Iranian regime holds a funeral for their late leader, Ayatollah Ali Khamenei, who died when the conflict began in February. Fox's Jackie Heinrich has the latest.
20: The new supreme leader, Khamenei's son, won't be attending after Israel reportedly threatened to assassinate him. Iran, in turn, threatened to embrace nuclear weapons after downplaying civilian attacks in Bahrain at the U.N. Security Council meeting. A New York Times report claims the U.S. warned Iran this spring Israel may have been plotting to kill its foreign minister and parliament speaker, delivering the message via intermediaries amid concern it could doom ceasefire negotiations. Trump and Netanyahu moving past recent tensions in a call agreeing to meet soon in the U.S. Bibi, in a statement, lauded America as a guarantor of global freedom.
17: Iran has reportedly rejected U.S. offer to open the Strait of Hormuz in exchange for releasing frozen funds. America's listening to Fox News.
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32: Now, it's Red Eye Radio. Gary McNamara and Eric Hurley talk about everything from politics to social issues and news of the day. Whether you're up late or you're just starting your day, welcome to the show. From the Relief Factor Studios, this is Red Eye Radio.
33: All across America, we are Red Eye Radio. He is Eric Hurley and I'm Gary McNamara. Welcome and good morning. Thanks so much for being here this morning.
34: Hi.
33: All right, here we go. You know, there was so much discussion in the minutia of what every judge wrote in the birthright citizenship debate that was going on.
34: Right.
33: But to me, it was real simple. I still haven't. This is months and months and months ago that you had Randy Barnett, who is basically a historian, faculty director of the Georgetown Center for the Constitution, and co-author of The Original Meaning of the 14th Amendment, Its Letter and Its Spirit.
1: Yeah.
33: And in all of the mind-frying reading of the minutia the different opinions on it, nobody has been able to defeat this opinion. Once I saw this a ways back, I said, all right, what can beat this? And this is when you look at the drafters of the 14th Amendment. Okay.
1: Right.
33: You know, what were they looking at? And he wrote about this months ago in an op-ed piece. Senator Lyman Trumbull, who managed the citizenship clause in the upper chamber, explained that subject to the jurisdiction meant not owing allegiance to anybody else, whether a Indian tribe or a foreign power. In fact, the drafters of the 14th Amendment, this comes down to, you know, this is the legal argument I cannot, that nobody that voted for, you know, voted that made the decision that the 14th Amendment protected birthright citizenship across the board.
1: Right.
33: This is the one argument that I have not seen defeated by anyone. We had talked about yesterday on one of the decisions where I think it was the Wall Street Journal said, Roberts just skipped by that. It's like the argument that would have been slam dunk. He's we're not even going to address that. We're just going to pretend that doesn't exist. And we just said that shows a weakness, because if I'm a Supreme Court justice, I hit every single argument. Every single one. I don't sit there and say, all right, I'm going to take 8 out of the 10 points that they made and ignore 2 of them as if they don't exist.
1: Right.
33: When anybody who pays any attention can look at it and go, well, that's because you'll lose that argument legally. It said Senator Trumbull, who managed the citizenship clause in the upper chamber, explained that subject to jurisdiction meant not owing allegiance to anyone else, whether to a tribe, that's a Native American tribe, or foreign power. Representative John Bingham, the moving force behind the 14th Amendment, used the same framework, referring after ratification to persons born in the United States and not owing allegiance to any foreign power. These statements and others demonstrate how leading Republicans explain the concept the text was meant to capture: birth plus full political membership. When you look at it, it's the Native American part of it that said Native Americans who were here before the members of the colonies were here, they were here, but didn't matter that they were here. They were exempt because if they were in a tribe and had loyalty to the tribe, they did not have loyalty to the United States. And when you look at, number one, illegal immigration wasn't even an issue back then, as we know, that wasn't even an issue that came up. But it's not really about that. It's about loyalty. It's about the fact that if you become a citizen from a foreign country of the United States, you have to take an oath. It's an absolute. We need to know where your loyalty is. Yeah. So for the Supreme Court to say that doesn't matter, we're clearly adding the Native American part of it, made it clear, doesn't matter whether you're here, it's where your allegiance is. I don't know of a legal argument that beats that part of the 14th Amendment.
1: No. And I don't know. Roberts' decision just skimmed right over that. Yeah. What did he call it? Revisionist? Are you kidding me?
33: It's not revisionist. It's a fact.
1: It's very clear, in my opinion.
33: When the 14th Amendment came out, if you were part of Native American tribe, it's in there.
1: Yes.
33: I mean, it's not like it doesn't exist. It's not revisionist history if it's in the 14th Amendment.
1: Right.
33: And so, they, as he wrote here, he said, everyone agrees that it excludes at least 3 classes of people: children of diplomats, soldiers from an invading army, and American Indians maintaining tribal relations. In each of these categories, the status of the child depended on the status of the parent.
2: Yes.
33: The constitutional debate is about the original concept embodied in the text that explains these exclusions and whether that concept embraces or excludes children born on United States soil to parents who are unlawfully or temporarily in the United States. The court has never squarely addressed this question. This was written before,
1: right?
33: The decision the other day, and the one Supreme Court decision on the Chinese couple that were here,
1: Wong Kim Ark,
33: right?
1: Yeah.
33: You can look at that and say, if the Supreme Court was going to make a decision based on precedent, it might be if you are legally in the United States,
1: legally and or permanently domiciled,
33: right?
1: Here.
33: Right. Legally, yes. And permanently domiciled as they were. Nobody's debates
1: right,
33: that.
1: Right.
33: Then according to the precedent.
1: Yeah.
33: This isn't talking about whether I think it's a good idea or not. This is a strictly legal thing because I think it's a terrible idea to have a birthright citizenship.
1: Mm-hmm.
33: I'm talking about the legal stuff. If you look at it, the Supreme Court, the only correct decision that they could have made using past precedent would be if you are legally in here long term.
1: Right.
33: And I sort of agree with you. They didn't want to rock the boat.
1: This is something that we've seen, I think, in recent years, over the nearly 21 years that you and I have been doing this show together, is that the Supreme Court, and Roberts, I think, is, you know, as Chief Justice, but quite often it's Roberts in his opinion writings, you can go back and look, they're afraid of the fallout. What would happen if we made this decision? But that's not your job. The fallout isn't the issue. The impact isn't the issue. It's whether or not this is constitutional, whether or not in this case, birthright citizenship, and should be abolished because the 14th Amendment made it clear. And for him to say revisionist, I said to myself, well, that's really rich, because I remember the decision on the Affordable Care Act where you said, well, they wrote penalty, but they meant tax. If they meant tax, they should have used the word tax,
33: right.
1: and they're on different words. They're on different pages in the dictionary, those two words, for a reason, and they can write it that way. And see, that was the problem. And I think it's been the problem for a number of years in modern years with the Supreme Court. They're afraid of the undoing, the fallout of the undoing.
33: And that's not their job.
1: That is not their job.
33: You know, but as I've said, you can only say revisionist. Can you explain why it's revisionist?
1: Exactly.
33: Because when you look at it, what would be the reason? Children of diplomats, you can understand that.
1: Exactly.
33: Soldiers of an invading army, you can understand that.
1: Right.
33: Well, American Indians that are based here,
1: right,
33: and showing loyalty to their tribe that they've always had,
1: right.
33: Well, why can't they have dual citizenship?
1: Right.
33: Why can't they? Because what is the other reason besides
1: loyalty?
33: They haven't pledged loyalty to the United States?
1: Loyalty.
33: And then when you look at what our legal immigration system is, when you come in and you are not from this country and you want citizenship, you have to pledge allegiance to the United States.
1: And the diplomatic example to me is if you want to look at that, I think the Native American example exemption it lines it out perfectly. Both of those. Because you ask yourself,
33: right,
1: and that was my question. So why do we have those exemptions?
33: Right.
1: Go back to the very beginning and the idea behind those exemptions.
33: Well, even all, you can make the case all three, soldiers from an invading army.
1: Yes, yes.
33: None of them,
1: right,
33: have, none of them, you don't know.
1: No, actually,
33: whether
1: that would be the
33: right.
1: If you want to take one out of the three, talk about soldiers from an invading army.
33: Right.
1: All of a sudden they're having children here that are citizens and they're the enemy.
33: But
1: the parents are the enemy.
33: But it's all based on the concept, do you have loyalty to this country?
1: That's
33: all
1: it.
33: Three of those
1: right.
33: are based on that.
1: Well, and
33: then
1: Alito
33: to ignore
1: made the
33: that
1: example. You know, because of the, I probably based on that exemption, you know, of an invading army, but an invading army could mean a number of things these days. Would say invading enemy comes here, gets here, and then has a child or two, and then that child grows up in a society not here, but is an American citizen for life, but grows up in a country where they're screaming nonstop death to America.
2: Yeah.
1: There was a reason for those exemptions, and tell me how that doesn't apply. And you know, you created the exemptions, but the reason behind the exemptions should make everything clear.
2: Well, I think about it we can use Iran, the young woman I knew, and then the older man that I knew,
1: yes,
2: both from Iran,
1: right?
2: Both left,
1: right?
2: Iran has been, since they both left, has been in that time of the last 47 years when Iran has been an official enemy of the United States.
1: Mm-hmm.
2: How, you know, now he came in because his businesses and ties to the Shah.
1: Yes.
2: When he came here, all he did was be involved in charities, mm-hmm, here in the Texas area. That's all he did. That's how I met him.
1: Yeah.
2: All he did was charitable work. Loved being in the United States.
1: Right.
2: But again, he had to, and the young woman had to do what? What did they have to do?
1: They had to demonstrate their allegiance.
2: And pledge allegiance to the United States, but in doing that,
1: it's a process for a reason,
2: right?
1: So you can demonstrate that behavior when you get to the point of that pledge. You fully demonstrated that behavior, that your allegiance is to this country.
2: And remember, the original reason the 14th Amendment took place was to back up the Civil Rights Amendment, which was to say that blacks, mm-hmm, were taken as slaves into, right, the United States.
1: Right.
2: Their children could become citizens. That's right. What kickstarted that.
1: Right.
2: It wasn't they just said at that particular time, well, let's just have anybody who comes in the United States become a citizen.
1: Right.
2: That was not the original intent of doing it. And it really is, it's amazing because, doing our research and studying on this, when I first saw that, and I just said, you can't argue the Native American argument, but then you can expand it to the other two, the diplomats, right, and soldiers of invading army. But specifically, they wanted to make sure and added the American Indians.
1: Right. Right.
2: They had, you know, they said, we need to add that. And what's that based on? Who you have loyalty to.
1: Yes.
2: I've racked my brain because when I do these things, I don't want to get burned legally.
1: Mm-hmm.
2: You know, I don't want to get burned and say, you know, Gary, you forgot this. I have racked my brain over the argument that defeats that. And I don't know what argument defeats that.
1: There's no way to defeat it.
2: Yeah.
1: You look at the basis, the spirit of those three exemptions, and there is no way to not extrapolate that out. It's based on allegiance. It's based on the allegiance of the parents. And if you're here illegally, there is no allegiance at all. In fact, you violated the law to get here. And then beyond that, there is no, you know, it's funny because I was telling you when President Trump posted on Truth Social, congratulations to President Xi of China for his victory in the Supreme Court on birthright citizenship. And I thought of Bruce Lee. Bruce Lee's parents, his father was an opera singer and went on tour. And so for that last tour, as his mother was expected to give birth, he brought her along. And Bruce was born in San Francisco. Now, for them, from their position, they wanted Bruce to have a life that they believed he would not be able to have in China as a U.S. citizen. And that would mean great opportunity. They actually saved money, hid money, and gave it to him when he turned old enough to leave. And, you know, it's an interesting story. But where does the allegiance of his parents or any parents like that lie? They were only here because the father was an entertainer and he was touring, but his allegiance is still to China.
33: Mm-hmm.
1: And you can't change that. And once again, Justice Roberts backing away, or he just actually just doesn't see it. But it reeks of the court looking at things going, oh, we couldn't stand this kind of fallout. We're not going to go this way. Because they've been doing that on too many decisions that would have, they would have massive impacts. But their job isn't to mitigate or prevent the impact and then make a decision based on that impact. It is not.
33: We are Red Eye Radio.
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5: We are Red Eye Radio. He is Eric Harding. I'm Gary McNamara. And I know one of the arguments is, well, I mean, we've had this policy for 140 years. Well, it was wrong, and it wasn't based. We get a policy that has
6: that's something that is wrong. Roberts wrote. Yeah.
5: Right. And that's why I look at this and say, what's the argument against what we already know?
6: Right.
5: That the 14th Amendment, when you look at the exemptions, were based on whether you have loyalty to the United States. And we know in our immigration system, if you come from a foreign country and wish to become a citizen, you have to pledge allegiance to the United States. And it was clear in the 14th Amendment by adding American Indians as an exemption, who are already here.
6: Right.
5: They were here before the people that were making the 14th Amendment.
6: Right.
5: That it was based on not whether you were here and cooperative, legally here and cooperative and, you know, whatever. It's, did you belong to a tribe and do you have loyalty to the tribe and not to the United States of America?
6: Right.
5: I don't know of a political argument that defeats that, and I've been looking for a couple of years for that one. For anybody, what's the argument against that?
6: Right.

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6: Fox News. I'm Deborah Valentine. President Trump speaking this evening at Mount Rushmore as celebrations kick off for the nation's 250th birthday. The speech will be followed by a fireworks display.
7: We're going to see that fireworks show for the first time in 6 years. You know, President Trump brought back that fireworks display during his first term in 2020. It had been suspended due to environmental concerns, wildfire risk, and protests from the Lakota people. Biden never brought it back.
6: Fox's Jackie Heinrich. Celebrities gathering today at New York City's Madison Square Garden for Taylor Swift and Travis Kelce's wedding.
8: We've seen high-profile guests roll in to the arena in black SUVs with tinted windows. The vehicles were directed into a large white tent with black curtains next to the arena.
6: Fox's CB Cotton. 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
8: I don't know about you, but my social media feeds are flooded with lotions and potions and gadgets, all promising to unlock different components of longevity. But if you log off, take a step back from all the hype, you'll find that the actual keys to a longer, healthier life are hiding in plain sight. There are four of them. Number one, nutrition. The Mediterranean diet really is the gold standard. Number two, exercise. You should be getting 150 minutes of moderate intensity exercise or 75 minutes of vigorous intensity exercise every week, plus strength training and stretching. Number three, sleep. Sleep is when your body and your brain repair themselves. You should be getting 7 to 9 hours a night. And finally, number four often gets forgotten, socialization. It's not a bonus. It's a necessity for a healthy life, finding a sense of community, purpose, and belonging. I'm Dr. Sanjay Gupta, helping you live a better life.
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12: And we are on our radio. I'm Gary McNamara along with Eric Harley. The domicile argument. I thought we were done, and then you and I got into the discussion about the whole domicile argument that they were debating at the Supreme Court with
13: right.
12: birthright citizenship. We'll get to that in just 1 minute.
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12: Oh, sorry, I had my microphone off. I did what you did yesterday.
13: Yes.
12: Hello? Well, we got into the discussion. I thought we were done. It's like, okay, it was simple, but one more argument, one more thing that they brought up, which was the whole domicile thing, where you're domiciled. Now, you did an interesting thing. You looked up the actual definition of domicile.
13: Yes. Because there are different legal definitions, right?
12: Mm-hmm.
13: You can talk about, like, a vehicle can be your domicile.
12: Yours was.
13: I had a 75 Dodge Dart that was my domicile. I had no bedrooms or bathrooms, but it was my domicile. And so you can look at that, right? Your what is your home? And the definition, a domicile is a person's true, permanent, and principal legal home, right? So when they throw around the word domicile, the question is, how are they defining domicile? What is their interpretation of domicile? Because when we talk about illegal aliens coming here from another country, my definition is what I just read. And that is their permanent residence of that country. Now, if they come here, because, you know, this is one thing that Gorsuch wrote, it was actually a dissenting opinion, but it seemed to counter the president's argument on illegal immigrants coming here. And he said, well, if they're, you know, if their domicile isn't here, then where is it? It's their country of origin. That's their domicile. That's their permanent home until they go through the process, Justice Gorsuch, of becoming a permanent citizen here. And there's a process for a reason. Otherwise, why do we have that process? Whether it's to become a citizen or live here, become a resident, a legal resident, long term, if you've gone through that process, and there's a reason that it takes that going through that process in order to achieve that. And so if we don't have that in place, if they're here because they crossed the border illegally, and now you can just claim this is your domicile as the parents that are about to give birth. I'm sorry, the gestating parent is about to give birth. The non-gestating parent is not. And then they claim, well, this is our domicile. Doesn't fit my definition.
12: Yeah, and it, so it comes down to what the definition of domicile is, but then we took it a step further
13: mm-hmm.
12: by looking at it and saying, because I'll tell you, every time I was reading something yesterday and saw the domicile argument, like I have every time I've seen it, I get irritated.
13: Mm-hmm.
12: And yeah. I get irritated yeah. because it's not the argument.
13: Right.
12: The argument is not whatever, how you define domicile. Well, I define domicile as this, or I define it as this, or this, whatever it is. Because I thought the same thing when I read that, when he was using the domicile argument against Trump, basically saying, well, they're here, therefore they're citizens. The whole point is the exemptions in the 14th Amendment make any domicile argument moot. It doesn't matter, because each and every one of those exemptions, you're here. If your domicile, if their definition of domicile is where you are presently at, well, they have exemptions to it. Domicile, you know, for America, the American Indian was domiciled here before any of the people from the colonies.
13: They're more permanent than any of us.
12: Right. They're exactly. I mean, they were definitely domiciled. Didn't make a difference. It's where their loyalty is. Ambassadors, doesn't matter that they're domiciled
13: on that front. Yes. On the illegal alien front, it's a different, for me, it's a different argument because of what Gorsuch asked in his dissenting, which again seemed to be countering what the president's
12: right, but
13: on illegal immigrants.
12: I believe domicile shouldn't even be part of the legal argument. They just threw it in there because when you look at the text of the 14th Amendment and what the exemptions are, none of it is based on domicile.
13: Mm-hmm. Right.
12: So domicile is the point is moot because what are they looking for in all the three exemptions? Your loyalty to the United States of America. That's what it is. How do
13: we? Well, and that would be my point on anybody coming here illegally. If you've come here illegally, until you go through the legal process of claiming that your allegiance is here,
12: right,
13: that you want your life to be here, then your allegiance belongs to your country of origin.
12: Yes,
13: there's no way around it.
12: None, zero. And when you and the three examples is what. Kills the argument,
13: yes.
12: Robert's argument completely.
13: Yeah.
12: And it's just like, what are they looking at? It doesn't make, and I saw Jonathan Thurley say there's good faith arguments on both sides. I may disagree on that one.
13: I don't think there are.
12: Because to me, it's a very simple case. You have to look at the exemptions. And so when you sit there and you say, well, we're exempting these people. Their children can't become citizens. Why? Well, domiciled. Well, no, the American Indian was domiciled here before any American citizen was. Mm-hmm. They are, as you said,
13: they're more permanent than anybody.
12: They're not transitory.
13: They're not.
12: It's permatory.
13: Yeah.
12: Everything relates back to inflation, doesn't it?
13: Mm-hmm.
12: And so that argument doesn't mean anything. It's simply, who are you loyal to? Invading armies. You can't be a citizen, or your kids can't be a citizen. Why? Loyalty to the United States.
13: I think that's the one that
12: loyalty to the United States.
13: I think that's the one that with the invading army in today's world, it would be invading enemy. I would just apply it to invading enemy. They don't have to be the our enemy if they were to invade. It doesn't have to be belong to the military of any sovereign nation. We all know that. But any invading enemy that comes here, which is what Alito really wrote about. Alito was saying, okay, imagine someone comes here and they hate this country. They have a child they know is going to be a citizen. That's going to give that child access. They're going to take that child to a society. I'm paraphrasing completely with Alito's point here, but they go back and then they're raised in a society that hates America, but they're a citizen. Now, we know we have plenty of American citizens that hate America right now, but this is about citizenship. Those people on the left just happen to also be citizens. In this entire equation, I think the invading army one is probably the most dramatic that anybody could understand. When you talk about diplomats and everything else, I think when you talk about Native Americans, that's easy to understand as well. But if you think about like what could happen, like today, where an invading army mm-hmm. comes in, we'll say Russia decides to invade the U.S.
12: Red Dawn.
13: Yeah. And instead of parachuting the male members, the gestating members of their forces would be parachuting in. Is she wearing a fanny pack? I don't think so. And then they're giving birth to citizens. Right? I mean, those examples would be exactly it. Because then you have to, because Alito, I think, made the point. You don't know why they're here. We can only go through what they've demonstrated to get here, right? So if they're here illegally, we don't know if they're here long term to do us harm or not. We have no idea. But if you've gone through the legal process, you've at least been vetted and they've been given a chance to demonstrate that they have an intent to be here long term and make this their domicile. That's the whole idea.
12: Right.
13: And that their allegiance belongs here.
12: I'm just amazed how Because like I said, I get irritated every time I see the domicile argument because it's the point's moot. It doesn't matter based on the 14th Amendment.
13: Right.
12: It's why did you have exemptions?
13: Mm-hmm.
12: What were the exemptions? Oh, what's
13: the source of the exemptions? Yeah, what's the thought behind that? Right. Why would you carve those out and say that it does not apply there?
12: Right. Loyalty to the United States.
13: Yes.
12: And then when you see the immigration process of naturalized citizens, it is pledging allegiance to the United States of
13: yes.
12: America.
13: Yes. And coming here, and whether it starts with coming here on work visas, and then, you know, then you start applying and you tell them, you know, I intend to try and make permanent residence here. You're going through that process, legal process.
12: Right.
13: And then at some point, I welcome those. Billy Idol became an American citizen. Right on. That's great. I welcome everybody who wants to go through the process legally to become an American citizen to do so legally. Because where it does apply for Gorsuch is you don't know what their intent is. How do you know?
12: You don't.
13: You can't possibly. They haven't demonstrated at all to you. It doesn't matter what they say. Oh, no, I plan to live here long term. You can't just believe that. There's a reason that we have a legal process that takes time to demonstrate that your allegiance is to the U.S. Even if you're marrying someone, if you're a foreign citizen and you come here and you're going to marry an American citizen, it doesn't just happen right away. They're going to scrutinize and go, well, wait a minute. Is this a marriage of convenience to get citizenship?
12: Mm-hmm.
13: They're going to go through that. They're going to go through that process for a reason.
12: They want to know the intent. In fact, they want to know, what was the movie with Sandra Bullock and what's his name?
13: Hmm.
12: Remember, she was a Canadian citizen and then they.
13: Oh, Ryan Reynolds.
12: Ryan Reynolds.
13: Yeah, that was a great movie.
12: And then they get, remember they had to go.
13: She was the boss and.
12: Yeah, but they had to, go through it with immigration.
13: Right.
12: You know, they questioned them whether they really were in a relationship or not. And it was supposed to be a relationship of convenience.
13: Right.
12: But of course, Ryan Reynolds just had to fall in love with.
13: Right. Of course, you
12: know, Sandra Bullock at that
13: right, the, and vice versa.
12: The mean overpowering boss.
13: The proposal.
12: Ron that tells was it. Yeah, Betty White was in that, right?
13: Yeah.
12: She was in that too.
13: Grandma. It was great. A great scenery that where his family lived.
12: Oh yeah, that scenery. Yeah, exactly.
13: That was great.
12: It's like I want to stay in that house and I want to go in that town for.
13: I want to go there for a day vacation, or two.
12: But
13: right?
12: But the point is. That's the reality of if you wish to become an American citizen.
13: Well, I talked about my friend who from Germany came over here and she met someone. She fell in love. He was a citizen. He died unexpectedly. But before she could obtain citizenship, you know, he died before she could obtain citizenship because it takes a while. And she had to go back home to Germany. And that applies for a reason. You know, she was domiciled here. What if she had a baby here?
12: We are Red Eye Radio.
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21: 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It appears by its own numbers, the U.S. government seems insolvent. 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
12: Hey, he's Eric Carlin. I'm Gary McNamara. Wow. Just went to the Babylon Bee.
13: Yeah.
12: Their headlines. Supreme Court rules any baby born at Olive Garden is an Italian citizen. I love this one. American missionaries dispatched to Europe to spread the good news about air conditioning. But my favorite one, in the most exciting moment in the history of the WNBA, woman points at another woman. Oh, my gosh. The Sophie Cunningham thing. I mean, gosh. After Caitlin Clark got hurt, I mean, that thing has gone viral, pointing.
13: Yeah, yeah.
12: By the way, she has extremely long arms.
13: Yeah, no, she does.
12: I mean, I'm like,
13: but it's so funny when the one where it's with Trump pointing and then her pointing and then Trump pointing. And, you know, it's like that's funny. That's hilarious.
12: That is, I'm you know, I'm thinking about that, you know, that has just upped her marketing potential.
13: Oh yeah,
12: like you can't believe.
13: No, the one thing, right? And she's got it down. That was it's fun.

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7: America 250, I'm Deborah Valentine, Fox News. President Trump is speaking at Mount Rushmore in South Dakota this evening, the July 4th eve. He's a keynote speaker. More from Fox's David Spahn.
8: Beautiful day. The B-52 bombers are going to go over. The F-16s are going to go over. Air Force One, the new Air Force One, also the new Marine One's going to go over. President Trump's going to speak at 8:30, then the fireworks immediately after that. The first time for the fireworks in 6 years. Now, President Calvin Coolidge came here in 1927 to get dedicate not the opening but the beginning of construction. Construction was not done on these four presidents until 1941. That shows you all of the work that went in. The project was designed by Goodson Borglum, the Idaho-born sculptor who originally had plans to do full bodies on the presidents on the side of the mountain. This is the crown jewel of South Dakota with Presidents George Washington, Thomas Jefferson, Theodore Roosevelt, and Abraham Lincoln.
7: A massive America 250 celebration is planned Saturday at the National Mall in Washington. Talks between between the U.S. and Iran on hold as the Iranian regime holds a funeral for their late leader, Ayatollah Ali Khamenei, who died when the conflict started back in February. Here's Fox's Jackie Heinrich.
9: The new supreme leader, Khamenei's son, won't be attending after Israel reportedly threatened to assassinate him. Iran, in turn, threatened to embrace nuclear weapons after downplaying civilian attacks in Bahrain at the U.N. Security Council meeting. A New York Times report claims the U.S. warned Iran this spring Israel may have been plotting to kill its foreign minister and parliament speaker, delivering the message via intermediaries amid concern it could doom ceasefire negotiations. Trump and Netanyahu moving past recent tensions in a call agreeing to meet soon in the U.S. Bibi, in a statement, lauded America as a guarantor of global freedom.
7: Iran has reportedly rejected a U.S. offer to open the Strait of Hormuz in exchange for unfrozen funds. 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
11: Sent away for sex trafficking. I'm Sean Dion from the 24-hour Breaking News Center. Good morning. Two illegal aliens from Venezuela will spend a combined 32 years in prison for sex trafficking a 16-year-old girl from Colombia.
12: 21-year-old Giannis Alexandra Ramirez Fernandez and 23-year-old Nelson Adrian Perez Martinez trafficked a 16-year-old Venezuelan orphan for commercial sex in Texas. A police investigation revealed that the two men accompanied the girl to approximately six different motels in San Antonio for prostitution. U.S. District Judge Fred Beery sentenced Perez Martinez to 20 years in prison, while Ramirez Fernandez received a 12-and-a-half-year sentence. Mike Trina, WBAP News.
11: Attorney General Ken Paxton launched an investigation into StubHub over reports that the company isn't supplying World Cup tickets that fans purchased.
13: Fans across the country, including Dallas and Houston, say the third-party ticket vendor canceled their admission vouchers before the matches occurred. StubHub cited transfer problems tied to FIFA's ticketing platform, but buyers accused them of ghost ticketing or selling entry documents that don't exist. Texans who purchased World Cup tickets through StubHub and didn't receive them or got inferior seats are encouraged to file a complaint with the Office of the AG's Consumer Protection Division. Sybil Summers, WBAP News.
11: Dallas Stars captain Jamie Benn is returning for an 18th season. The Stars are the only team Benn has ever played for throughout his NHL career. Your 4th of July forecast, sunny along with a few clouds, hot and humid, a high around 100. Right now, clear and 85 in Dallas, clear and 85 in Fort Worth. 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
21: A better life with Dr. Sanjay Gupta.
22: When we talk about how much exercise someone should get, current guidelines call for about 150 minutes of moderate intensity exercise or 75 minutes of vigorous intensity exercise every week. New study out of the UK makes a strong case for vigorous exercise if and when you can do it. Now, researchers determined that even little bursts of vigorous exercise can significantly reduce someone's risk of 8 different diseases: dementia, type 2 diabetes, fatty liver disease, chronic respiratory disease, chronic kidney disease, immune-mediated inflammatory diseases, major cardiovascular events, and atrial fibrillation. We're not talking about complicated training programs here. Just work with what you can into your everyday life. If you are breathless and unable to speak in complete sentences, then you've hit the mark. I'm Dr. Sanjay Gupta, helping you live a better life.
23: Out of work.
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27: All across America, we are Red Eye Radio. He is Eric Curley and I'm Gary McNamara. Welcome and good morning. You know, the one thing I was thinking about is the number of Supreme Court decisions that basically totally pervert, or court decisions, not just Supreme Court decisions. I'm looking here at the whole radical, the transgender decision yesterday in sports, and I was looking at the Federal Appeals Court for the Ninth Circuit that agreed that the Idaho law, before the Supreme Court got a hold of it, violates the 14th Amendment's guarantee of equal treatment. Look at that. Equal treatment.
28: Uh-huh.
27: That's what the gay marriage decision, that's how that changed the 14th Amendment. Now, the good thing about where the left is going, and we said this after, because the 14th Amendment is about equal protection under the law, and it was meant to protect slaves that had become citizens of the United States.
28: Right.
27: That's what it was about. We all know that.
28: Right.
27: But it was equal protection under the law. You're treated equally, basically under the criminal justice system when it comes to rights and all of that. Gay marriage got to equal treatment under the law, not equal protection. I pray that the liberals really mean and wish to push equal treatment under the law. Why? Because if it's equal treatment, then all taxes have to be the same.
28: Same dollar amount.
27: I've said this since the gay marriage decision. And anybody that I've talked to, even an expert, just sort of, they don't want to go there.
28: Yeah.
27: Because if it's equal treatment instead of equal protection under the law, then everybody gets treated the same. Not the same percentage. The exact same amount.
28: That's
27: if
28: right.
27: You truly believe that government should treat everybody the same,
28: mm-hmm.
27: there can be no billionaire's tax.
28: Right.
27: Because your point is on the, Gary, you're wrong on this, because what we want is equal treatment where we want equal treatment.
28: And it's equal if they're in the same category.
29: Well, that's not equal.
27: No, that's where the whole 14th Amendment was, you know, where they were able to get away with that by saying, right. We're treating people of certain levels the same.
28: Right.
27: Well, after gay marriage, it was specifically no equal treatment.
28: Right.
27: Because obviously even the court recognized that a heterosexual marriage is different than a homosexual marriage.
28: Mm-hmm.
27: They're different. Why are they different? You have two sexes.
28: Yeah.
27: There's separate sexes that are getting married. That's the difference. And the whole point was, but everybody should be treated equally. Fine. Everybody pay the same amount in taxes.
29: The same dollar amount, not percentage.
27: Same dollar amount. If you truly believe in equal treatment, that's always my fun sidebar there. But
29: Listen to this here. The U.S. Court of Appeals for the Ninth Circuit said that the Idaho law violated the 14th Amendment guarantee of equal treatment and prohibited Idaho from enforcing the ban. The Court of Appeals reasoned that the Idaho law was intended to categorically ban transgender women and girls from public school sports teams that correspond with their gender identity. The law also discriminates on the basis of sex, the lower court ruled, because athletes on girls and women's teams are subject to invasive sex verification procedures to implement that policy, while athletes on the boys and men's teams are not.
28: Really?
29: Yeah. It violates the 14th Amendment on all of those particular issues? Really? Really now? The Court of Appeals really made that argument.
28: Mm-hmm.
29: What it came down to was what Title IX meant. What was the original meaning of Title IX? Which, by the way, it was Obama who changed it. People wonder, how did this thing all get started legally? It was the Obama Justice and Education Department that decided, because remember, he was the smartest man, the smartest president we ever had, that biological sex is what you think you are. It was Obama that started the whole thing. Remember?
28: He even said later, race is a social construct.
29: Right. He even said race is a social construct.
28: But they said in that joint edict with the Department of Education and Department of Justice, this is our interpretation of Title IX.
29: Yes.
28: Mm-hmm. Which, of course, it was a gross misinterpretation of Title IX.
29: Kavanaugh's conclusion that the Idaho, and then there was the West Virginia one, laws do not violate Title IX or the Constitution. First, he explained, Title IX bars discrimination on the basis of sex, and the regulations that implement the law expressly permit schools to maintain separate teams for members of each sex. When both the law and the regulations refer to sex, he wrote, they mean biological sex because that was the ordinary meaning of the word when they were enacted in the 1970s. Indeed, he continued, the Title IX regulations allowed separate sports teams precisely because of the biological differences between the sexes.
28: Yep. And it's, you know, it's, to us, it was always a basic decision. There aren't a lot of moving parts because of Title IX.
29: And as has been brought up many times, you're banning transgenders from sports.
28: No, they aren't.
29: No. You can play. You can play on the team of your biological sex.
28: Yep.
29: Yeah, but we might not be able to make the team where we can make the women's team. And so?
28: And remember, part of their argument, too, was, well, then that student would be uncomfortable in the locker room.
29: Yeah.
28: And it doesn't matter if all the girls are?
29: The left went bonkers. Completely.
28: Yeah. Well, remember,
29: bonkers,
28: this was, in terms of women's issues, this one in 2024 was a greater political driver at the polls than abortion. And now, you know, it's here, it's done. Because, again, a decision like this doesn't take much contemplation. The question should transgenders be able to play in women's sports? It's should biological men be able to play
29: yes
28: in women's sports? That's the question.
29: Right.
28: Because they wanted it to be about a new civil rights movement for transgenders. And that's why they would say, well, transgenders should be able, well, you can play according to what you were born as.
29: Yeah, you can be a trans man and play on a women's team because you're a biological woman.
28: Mm-hmm. Yep.
29: And see, they're furious because they wish to keep promoting the delusion that if you're if you believe you are another sex, then in reality you are, which of course is completely and totally insane.
28: Right.
29: You're not. You may think you are. Doesn't matter what you think. It's biologically what you are. XX, XY.
28: Yep. That's it. who was doing, was this NBC yesterday, I think? Ready? Mm. Let me play this audio cut here.
11: All right.
28: All right. Trigger warning.
11: Okay. All right. Here we go.
28: Here we go. Yeah.
0: Just a quick note here. The terms that we're using here during our reporting, biological male, biological female, the high court put those terms in quotations in their decision and their dissent. But just so you know, we're using those terms from the decision itself, biological male, biological female.
28: Don't blame us.
11: But,
28: please.
11: But the dissent, please. But the dissent put it in quotes as if it's... That's just an opinion.
28: That's how that's how they wrote it. We didn't write that.
11: But they were talking about the dissent on it.
28: Yeah.
11: Not right. Again, the dissent, which
28: right.
11: was
28: yeah.
11: the liberal justice now.
28: Right.
11: The thing we've always said is Jackson should not have been part of it because she cannot define what a woman is.
28: Right.
29: In fact, on many women's issues decisions,
11: right.
29: she should not be a part of it.
11: But it was, I mean, it's just, it's so stupid. It really is just so damn stupid.
28: We didn't do that. Just so you know, we didn't do that. That was in quotations. That wasn't us.
29: All right. Yeah. Walking on eggshells tonight at 11.
11: Oh, yeah. All the networks were doing it.
28: Yeah.
11: Yeah. No concern about biological women at all.
28: None.
11: And as you said... It's the you think of where the Democratic Party and where the media has gone on this, the liberal media, the radical transgender movement. They are absolutely the most misogynist and sexist people you could possibly meet.
28: Right.
11: The threatening of what Riley Gaines has had to go through and the women of the Ivy League. Remember when that all happened?
28: Right.
11: The swimmers. How they were forced.
28: Yep.
11: You better get in line or we'll destroy your life.
28: Right.
11: The hate, the misogyny, the sexism, which is mainstream in the Democrat Party. It's not. It's almost as great as communism in the Democratic Party.
28: Well.
11: No, but this is absolutely mainstream. There is no. This isn't a fringe opinion.
28: No.
11: The misogyny and sexism of the radical transgender movement is absolutely institutionalized inside the Democratic Party and inside the liberal media.
28: Oh, yeah.
11: And you saw it yesterday.
28: Yep.
11: And it's absolutely reprehensible because it's pure hatred of biological women. Absolutely pure hatred. They wish to erase them.
28: Yep. Yep.
11: More than the Bills do O.J. Simpson. If you saw he's not going to be on the,
28: yeah,
11: he was on the Wall of Fame. Yeah. They've taken him off,
28: yeah,
11: for the new, yeah, stadium.
28: Yeah.
11: But just unbelievable. But the funny thing is they're trying to wrap their hatred of women, their misogyny and their sexism as some type of virtue signaling that they care.
28: Yeah.
11: It's really amazing.
28: No, I mean, it's, and then, you know, they, Trump is a misogynist.
11: Yeah, exactly.
28: And yet their party, you know, what happened to Kamala in December 3rd of 2019 when she had to drop out? Americans aren't ready for a woman president or a woman of color, and it was the primary. Sorry, that's your own party.
11: It's your own party. Yep.
28: 2008, same thing. Sorry, Hillary. It's his time.
11: With identity politics, which is the racism of the Democratic Party.
28: Yep.
11: Now with the anti-Semitism, the Nazism.
28: Yep.
11: The hatred of women and the radical transgender movement, the misogyny, the sexism. Wow. They've got it all covered.
28: No, they do. They do.
11: Anything that's about hate and racism and Nazism and communism and authoritarianism.
28: Look to the left.
11: The Democratic Party owns
28: it
11: now.
28: They own it.
11: We are Red Eye Radio.
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4: If you are serving your food on a picnic table outside and the weather is above 90 degrees Fahrenheit, that food is only going to have 1 hour before it is potentially unsafe and could make you sick.
3: Instead of the normal 2 hour time window for food safety. Carruthers says no matter the cookout location, a reliable cold source is needed both before and after food is cooked. I'm Rod Bain reporting for the U.S. Department of Agriculture in Washington, D.C.
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27: We're Red Eye Radio. He is Eric Carlin. I'm Gary McNamara. I want to play this audio cut. Kristen Wagoner from the Alliance for Defending Freedom on CNN about the decision on Title IX and transgenders in sports.
10: Do you believe there should be other limits? She says this is step one, in her view, on pushing trans people out of public life. Should there be bans in other areas, or something that you're pushing for that would limit the rights of trans people in other areas of public life?
13: Because of the difference.

0: it matters greatly. But this decision was very clearly focused on sports, and the court said so. In
1: there you go.
2: Yeah.
1: That's the only place it can go is, where will the discrimination continue?
2: Well, no, that's it. And that's where they're, you know, you can bet it's not over for the activists. They're going to be out there protesting at every turn. But the schools realize, the organizations realize, you can't get away with it. Maybe in some areas, maybe, you know, there's a few schools that can, but it's being rejected by our society more and more.
1: Well, I mean, you can still, if a state says transgenders can play.
2: Yeah, no, they can allow it.
1: Right, this doesn't stop that.
2: No, they can allow it.
1: What it simply has said is schools and districts that say, no, women's sports.
2: They're allowed to prohibit
1: it. You can keep it now. Yep. I wonder if, because now that they've made this case, whether somebody in a school district that says, no, boys must compete, can file based on Title IX. Because this upholds the law in two different states, that the law is constitutional, where only women can play and biological women can play against biological women.
2: Mm-hmm.
1: The next thing would be a lawsuit in a state or a district that says no males must be able to compete against you, whether at that point, based on Title IX, which I believe you do, you have a great lawsuit ahead.
2: Yeah, we might see that. Yeah. Yeah. You know, but again, you know, for me, there weren't many moving parts here. It was pretty clear. It's clear to most everybody. And again, it's not the question of whether transgenders should be able to play sports. It never has been. It's about whether men should be able to play on women's sports.
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7: News. I'm Deborah Valentine. Ahead of his July 4th speech at the National Mall in Washington, D.C., President Trump Friday evening, the keynote speaker at an America 250 event at Mount Rushmore in South Dakota. President Trump spoke of freedoms and rights in the U.S.
8: In America, we do not need anyone's permission to say what we think and to live as we please, to worship as we choose, or to keep and bear arms. You know that.
7: The president warning of the rise of communism, saying American identity is under, quote, a renewed attack. Peace talks between the U.S. and Iran are on hold as Tehran has begun a days-long funeral for the late Supreme Leader Ayatollah Ali Khamenei, months after an airstrike killed him at the start of the U.S.-Iran conflict. He was 86 years old. 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
5: 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But every night when you go to get some Z's, how often do you really think about the temperature in your bedroom? Temperature may be one of the most underappreciated factors in sleep. That's according to the Senior Vice President of Research and Scientific Affairs at the National Sleep Foundation. We often hear about lights and screens and stress, but even modest changes in temperature and airflow can influence both how quickly you fall asleep and how deeply you stay asleep. Most experts will recommend a room temperature of 60 to 67 degrees Fahrenheit. You might also experiment with your sheets and what you actually wear to bed. Play around a bit and see what improves your sleep. You might be delightfully surprised. I'm Dr. Sanjay Gupta, helping you live a better life.
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1: And he is Eric Carlin. I'm Gary McNamara. Download our Red Eye Radio app today, and you can listen when and where you choose. The other decision coming out yesterday was on campaign financing, which they made the right decision.
2: Yeah.
1: It was a 6-3 majority that said the limit of political parties being able to spend money on their preferred candidates cannot be limited.
2: Right.
1: And Kavanaugh wrote the decision. Where is it here?
3: The opinion for the majority.
1: The opinion for the majority. Yes. Kavanaugh talked about that parties could spend for the first 200 years of this country, could spend freely to support their candidates during campaigns, and could do so in coordination with the candidates. Kavanaugh wrote for the majority. But that changed after Watergate, when Congress tried to purge money from politics. Congress has limited coordination expenditures to reduce what it saw as, quote, what it saw as wasteful and excessive campaign spending. Just as Kavanaugh writes, such limits preclude parties from amplifying the voice of their adherents, imposed additional monetary cost and burdens on the political parties, and inflict a stifling effect on the ability of the party to do what it exists to do. They also run headlong into the court's First Amendment precedents, which have repeatedly held Congress may not dictate how much political speech is too much or how much spending on speech is too much. There is only one legitimate government interest for restricting campaign finances, that's preventing corruption or the appearance of corruption. Coordinated spending limits aren't necessarily to advance either interest, either of those interests, for example, just because you have money being spent. Corruption is corruption. If corruption exists, basically is what he's saying, you go after the corruption. But spending the money on speech, there's nothing corrupt about that. And you and I, you know, I remember when you had the when McCain-Feingold came in. And I still remember, oh, man, whew. I was working at our affiliate, our great affiliate, KXL, and Russ Feingold was in. And I believe I was just, when I used to work at KXL in Portland, I did like, I was 9 to 12, or I think 9 to 12. And then Lars Larson, the great Lars Larson, was on after me. And it started with, before he comes on, talk a little bit. And then it got to, well, then when he got on, we talked a little bit more. And this was during the Monica Lewinsky thing. There were times where I was on with them the first 2 hours, even when the guests were on. I had such a blast. When I worked in at KXL.
2: Yeah.
1: But one of the times, I think he had Russ Feingold in, and I was sitting right next to him. You know, Lars was in the captain's chair. When I got off the air, we switched, and I got in the guest chair, and Russ Feingold was right there next to me. And he was talking about McCain-Feingold. I remember saying to him, who the hell do you think you are to say that you can limit? What do you mean that 2 months before that money should be limited as to what campaigns, what campaigns money they can spend, to promote commercials that, for example, commercials. Remember, they were banning commercials, certain types of commercials.
2: Right.
1: Political parties from running commercials for a candidate.
2: Right.
1: Like 2 months before an election.
2: Right.
1: And it was like the entire point of the money is to promote what the party and the candidate believe. That's why they have the money. They spend the money in order to put out advertisement.
2: It's why people give them the money.
1: Right. And by the way, for the Republican Party, could you please message more effectively with all this money?
2: Well, there's the thing is that I saw this.
1: Now that it opens up, could you please stay on point?
2: I saw one. It was the analysis. This will benefit the Republicans. I said, no, not really. If they don't know how to use the money, you and I have had that back and forth with people over the years. If the message, if the content in your message is crap and you've got $2 billion, and your opponent has 100,000 and has a better message, especially in today's world.
1: Social media.
2: Social media. Prime example, AOC. AOC's first opponent outspent her. I forget what the ratio was. She was a bartender. She's bringing up the tip jar, basically. And she won. And why was that? Now, again, we don't believe the same thing she believes, but the people in her district did, and she won. You can spend all the money in the world if you want to. But if your message is crap, GOP, if you don't know how to be on point, GOP, then it means two things, diddly and squat. So the money part of it, restricting the money part of it, again, is the ultimate attempt is to restrict free speech. Because it's not just that they have money, it's what the purpose of the money is and where the money came from. And we have a right to have our voices heard if we're donors or if we're a special interest group. That was the other thing, too, by the way, is that over the years that we've heard, well, these special interest groups, well, who do they represent? Where do they get their money?
1: Yeah, the people in that group, the people that support,
2: belong to those members that belong
1: promote
2: to
1: those ideas.
2: Yeah, that, and, you know, that, and those are the things, you know, that we look at. You have to go back to the entire source to look at what the process is. Because people come up with this arbitrary, you know, I don't know where they came up with 2 months. Well, 2 months. Blah, blah, blah. Why not three? Why not six? Why not for the whole year? Why not never? You know, there's their problem is everything is always arbitrary. We're going to cap the amount that they can spend and limit the time in which they can spend it.
1: Well, it's the same thing with the whole thing that remember when we had, and going back to Portland again, remember we had the Portland director of Occupy Wall Street.
2: Yeah, yeah.
1: And it was on, corporations.
2: Right.
1: Corporations aren't people. Go, well, no, a corporation is a law.
2: Yeah.
1: It's basically, you know, state law to regulate business, but the people run those businesses.
2: Right.
1: And if it's an American company, it's, Americans that are in that company mm-hmm. and run that company.
2: Mm-hmm.
1: But the fact is they all have free speech rights. The corporation, corporation is a set of laws, but the people, corporation doesn't exist unless there are people. Those people have the right to promote their message of their corporation. You may not like it. Well, then that's why they're special interest groups and unions and, whatever,
2: right,
1: to spend the money in order to get their message out.
2: Yep.
1: And the government has no damn business telling people how much money they can use to promote the things that they believe.
2: Right.
1: And I'm talking about messages that I think suck.
2: Mm-hmm.
1: You know, I in the morning time, I'll get up and turn on the TV, and if, whatever early morning TV, my God, there is nothing on TV.
2: Ugh.
1: But they play it's all the old shows. It's Matlock and mm-hmm. the Rockford Files and mm-hmm. all that. But in those programs in the morning, on streaming and everything, it's the ACLU with, I believe, totally disingenuous ads, but they're basically saying, send us money so we can promote and we can do what we need to do, to make sure that all people are equal.
2: Yeah.
1: And what they are talking about is illegal immigration.
2: Right.
1: Or when they keep talking about they're banning books, they're banning books. And most people are like, what the hell are they talking about? Nobody's banning books. What do you mean they're banning books? Oh, you mean like we've always had age appropriate material for children in schools? That's not banning, but you're trying to make the case disingenuously that, that there's a bunch of people on the right that are banning books from adults.
2: Right.
1: And that's not happening.
2: No.
1: Well, that's an incorrect message. But, until somebody files a defamation lawsuit, which you're not going to be able to get on something like that. Well, that's their interpretation of the law and it's all inclusive, whatever. There's nothing you can do. But that message, they're trying to raise money. They're spending money in order to raise money, but they're putting out a message that isn't truthful.
2: Right.
1: Yep. I'm against that. I don't want the government to limit that.
2: No. No. Absolutely yeah. not. And it's, you because, know, because again.
1: It, yeah, if you start talking about, well, political ads must tell the truth, then all political ads are gone.
2: Right. Right, exactly. You know, it. John Smith is going to work harder than anybody's ever worked harder for the people of his state.
1: Even harder than Clinton?
2: Yes.
1: I've never worked so hard in my life.
2: I'm telling you. It was so great. So great. And the problem is that, you know, in that it is the, you know, without any kind of libel or lying about something specific, you know, John Smith once robbed a bank when he was 18. Well, if that's not true, of course, that's against the law. Those laws already exist. I happen to know he did rob the bank, though. The problem is, and he won't work hard. Those are the, you know, those are the problems are that you wanted to, the left has been working to limit free speech. Why? Because they don't want to have the debate. Because if something sounds a little off, then people go, wait a minute, did that actually happen? Then they go to their favorite AI platform and look it up. Did that actually take place? Did this person actually do this or whatever it is? If they're paying attention, those that are willfully ignorant probably don't even pay attention to ads at all. But we should never, ever limit free speech. And political ads are part of free speech. The government doesn't have the right to limit them. Period. Period. Again, not that many moving parts here. You know, yeah. They just arbitrarily came up with these numbers years ago and started throwing them out there. Well, we should limit it to this.
1: I just remember, though, with the whole McCain-Feingold where I pointed out this is wrong, this is against her. You have no business. Government's got no business telling, especially in political free speech.
2: Right.
1: You know what? And he was so angry at me. He could make a point.
2: Right.
1: He could not make. He just was angry.
2: Right.
1: You could tell he was furious at me. And then after the interview, stormed out.
2: Right. Yeah. Yeah. It's what happens. Right. The truth will do that sometimes. It will anger the left. And that's why they didn't want ads on the air. They don't want to have the debate. And again, just assume that the ads are wrong and filled with lies. Okay, people can do their own homework.
1: Yeah.
2: They're capable of finding the truth.
1: We are Red Eye Radio.
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0: We are Red Eye Radio. He's Art Carley, and I'm Gary McNamara. And you know, the thing is, when you look at if I'm, for example, the head of the RNC or the DNC, even though neither would happen, especially the DNC.
1: Yeah.
2: Right.
0: I'd be looking at it and say, I want the ability to have more money to put out my messages for specific candidates because of social media. Social media has come to dominate so much. I need to make sure that I put out my message. But the other thing is, when you see what happened with the attempt of government to censor.
1: Yeah.
0: Right. Well, we saw what happened with X.
1: Yep.
0: It's more important that we ensure that political parties and candidates have the money that they wish to spend, because we know how the FBI, you know, how involved they were with the censoring of Twitter. We know how the Democrats who were a part, who were really the ones that were in the Twitter files, I think were scared to death when they actually saw how government was attempting to censor the truth to Americans.
2: On the laptop thing.
0: On the laptop.
2: With Facebook.
0: When you look at COVID.
2: Zuckerberg talked about it.
0: Yeah, when you look at COVID.
1: Yep.
0: When you look at all of this, where government was attempting to censor the truth, then you need political parties. You need special interest groups. You need lobbyists. You need all these other people that don't have as much power as we've seen the government have to have the money that they need to put out their message, irrespective of whether I agree with their message or not.
2: Right. Exactly. It applies to all.

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11: 2:50. I'm Deborah Valentine, Fox News. President Donald Trump delivering remarks from Mount Rushmore in Keystone, South Dakota, where he celebrated the nation on the eve of its 250th birthday. Fox's Jackie Heinrich reports.
12: This was an incredible, electric show. From the president's speech, which really touched on themes of pride in this country, what it stands for, what it represents to the rest of the world, to future generations of Americans, followed up by this incredible pyrotechnic show with the lights timed to the fireworks. You had music playing that also included excerpts of speeches from past presidents. I heard Reagan, I heard JFK. I mean, this was a tour through history of what makes America great. And in person, watching it all playing out before us, I mean, I see a lot of incredible sights in this job, and this was right up there with the best.
11: New York City is celebrating the nation's semi-quincentennial by holding 8 ball drops in Times Square, beginning at midnight local time on the 4th of July. Fox's Nate Foy is in New York City with details moments after the first ball drop.
13: I'd say there's a couple hundred people here. It's a private ticketed event, so it's a lot of donors to charitable causes and their families. People were excited. It wasn't electric. This wasn't the Knicks in the NBA Finals. And it probably should be, because, it definitely should be, because, you know, I got back from Venezuela yesterday, and I have the tremendous gift of traveling and seeing the world in this job, and you get to interact with people from all over the world. And, you know, just talking with the people in Venezuela, what they would give to have the freedom and the upward mobility from an economic perspective that Americans have, and the freedom that we enjoy. And it's such a special thing.
11: Each ball drop in Times Square is taking place at midnight for every American time zone, including American territories. 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
16: A principal out of a job. I'm Sean Dion from the 24-hour Breaking News Center. Good morning. Godley ISD has fired an incoming principal after he was arrested for illegally selling weight loss drugs. WFAA's Chris Lawrence with the story.
17: According to court documents, Gerardo Moreno was supplying others with an injectable GLP-1 similar to Ozempic. He was booked into Tarrant County Jail but later released. District officials say Moreno was supposed to leave Godley Middle School but was fired before ever working a day.
16: That was WFAA's Chris Lawrence. Gas prices across Texas continue downward.
18: The AAA Texas Weekend Gas Watch survey shows the average statewide gas price sitting at $3.34 per gallon for regular unleaded fuel. That's 2 cents less when compared to this day last week. El Pasoans are paying the most at $3.60, while drivers in Laredo are paying the least at $3.16. Those in the Metroplex are spending on average $3.28 per gallon, while the national average price is $3.84. The usual uptick in gas prices during the holiday travel period is offset by falling oil prices. Mike Traina, WBAP News.
16: The Ross Tower in the Dallas Arts District is available for purchase. The commercial real estate firm Cushman & Wakefield is advertising the 45-story office building on social media for qualified investors. A price wasn't listed, but the Dallas Central Appraisal District says the building and its land are worth an estimated $99.1 million. It is 4th of July. Let's look at the forecast. Sunny today, along with a few clouds. Hot and humid with a high around 100. Right now it's clear and 83 in Dallas, clear and 84 in Fort Worth. 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
12: Now, it's Red Eye Radio. Gary McNamara and Eric Hurley talk about everything from politics to social issues and news of the day. Whether you're up late or you're just starting your day, welcome to the show. 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
13: All across America, we are Red Eye Radio. He is Eric Hurley and I'm Gary McNamara. Welcome and good morning. I mean, with all the Supreme Court decisions, I don't want to forget this because this was really, really powerful yesterday. The mother of a Loyola University freshman who was shot and killed by an illegal immigrant in March delivered tearful testimony on Capitol Hill on Tuesday. Jose Medina is charged with the murder of Sheridan Gorman. 18 years of age, she was, of Yorktown, New York. Gorman was walking with her friends near a pier shortly after 1 a.m. on Thursday, May 19th, when Gorman told friends she saw someone hiding behind the lighthouse. Medina was a Venezuelan national who was in the U.S. Illegally. During the hearing before the U.S. House Judiciary Subcommittee on Sanctuary Policies, Jessica Gorman described her daughter as a girl who always waited for others on her a grade school's buddy bench. Jessica Gorman challenged lawmakers to sit together to work out solutions, and she made the point. And she went after Representative Jayapal, and we'll play what she had to, Jayapal had to say, and then go to what Gorman had to say. And she said, how come only Republicans care about this?
14: Right, right.
13: Why don't you care about American? It's what we've said. The Democratic Party has made a decision to support the freedom of illegal immigrant criminals over the safety and security of American citizens, and the majority of the Democrat voters back them.
14: Yep.
13: Otherwise, it'd be outcry.
14: Right.
13: And there isn't. But here's Jayapal yesterday, and then we'll go to Representative Jayapal. Then we'll get to Ms. Gorman speaking. Here we go.
15: Unfortunately, this hearing is it's the fourth time in this committee that we've had a hearing on sanctuary cities. The fourth time. And there's many other things that we could be doing other than this.
13: All right. There you go with that comment. Here now is Jessica Gorman, the mother of Sheridan Gorman, who was murdered by an illegal immigrant in March.
16: One thing, because it's been plaguing me, and this is how messed up the situation is. This is why I'm sorry. I get so upset when you, with your butts, and you don't want to talk about this. This is the fourth hearing. Do you know what I'm thankful for? This is so messed up. I'm going to say I'm thankful after hearing. I didn't even know what an angel family was. Had no idea. Never even heard about it. There's so many out here. You know what I'm thankful for? I'm thankful that my daughter was just shot in the back of the head, not raped, murdered, dismembered, put in a garbage can like Megan Boss with bleach poured on her, and they didn't fight her for 50 days. And you can actually dismiss the angel families. You can say, but you don't want to hear four sessions on angel families. I'm sorry, you need to. You need to. I'm actually thankful that my daughter wasn't raped. How messed up is that? That I'm thankful every day that she was just murdered, not raped and dismembered. Like, think about that. Like, how messed up is that? Do you know what I thought of this morning when I got up? What the joy of, anyone have a baby here? The joy of picking out their first outfit that they're going to wear on their ride home from the hospital. I had to pick out my daughter's last outfit, and she was a fabulous dresser. We had 100 people come to our home, 100 friends and family came to her home. We had her cremated, actually, after. And they all decorated her urn with rhinestones. All of them put it on there. She's fabulous, even in death. But the first time, all the excitement of having a child and then having people make excuses and buts. I'm sorry. This is unacceptable. There are so many angel families out here. And the day that I have to wake up and be thankful that my daughter was only shot and not raped should tell you something.
13: That's Jessica Gorman. Let's continue what else she had to say yesterday. And a lot of her fury was at Jayapal saying, this is a fourth time for Sanctuary Cities. Well, the reason they keep doing it is because you keep promoting the same damn policies that protect illegal immigrant criminals over the safety and security of American citizens. Here's more from Jessica.
16: I'm a lover, not a fighter. I'm a lover. I love children. I love pumping people up and making them feel good about themselves. I'm not racist. I'm not xenophobic. We've done everything right, my husband and I. We taught our daughter to be wonderful, beautiful person. Her love was extravagant. And now I'm going to have to spend my last waking moment. I'm going to have to spend fighting against these policies, fighting for people to say her name. So if you have the courage, please come talk to me. Come sit on that bench. I'll buy Congress a bench. Talk to each other. We shouldn't be screaming across the room. I mean, we also shouldn't say but, because I have to just say, and I understand that you're here for a reason. I don't understand why it's only the Republican side that cares about our American children. And I know that you're a mother. I know that you're a father. I deeply value that. But basically what you just did, what you said was, I'm so sorry for your loss. I have a daughter too. I have a son. I feel your pain. You don't. You don't feel my pain. Because the next words out of your mouth were, but. There's no but when your child is in a coffin. There's no but. And I need you to understand that. And if you ever want to talk about it, I'm here. I'm going to buy you a bench. I can put that on the record. I'm going to buy Congress the bench. And they can come and sit and hold my hand and look me in the eye and explain to me why illegal immigrants are more important than my daughter.
13: Oh, man, that's just...
5: Good luck trying to debate that.
13: That's just absolutely heartbreaking.
5: It's crushing. And that she would have the strength to be there. You know, that's a testament to the power of moms and dads. But in the wake of such a loss, I can't imagine.
13: And then it got to be, she probably was talking about this moment when you had Representative Mike Lawler, the Republican, go after Jamie Raskin. This got pretty brutal. Here we go.
8: The same outrage you feel about Renee Good and Alex Pretty,
14: Mr.
8: you
14: Chairman,
8: should feel about Sheridan Gorman and Lakin Riley and every angel family
14: statement.
8: In this country.
17: I do feel that outrage.
8: You do not. Because if you did, you would
17: feel,
8: not support sanctuary.
17: Do you feel the outrage about Alex Pretty and Renee
8: yourself.
17: Good?
8: You should be ashamed of yourself.
17: You don't belong
8: yourself,
17: in this committee.
8: Jamie.
17: You should get the hell
8: You're
17: out of here.
8: Disgrace.
17: You don't understand the
8: You're
17: rules of the committee. You don't understand the Constitution.
8: You're a disgrace.
18: Mr. Raskin,
8: you're an absolute disgrace supporting sanctuary policies.
17: Say one word about it.
8: Get rid of
17: sanctuary.
8: I did. I wrote a whole New York Times op-ed about it. You should be absolutely ashamed of yourself for opposing sanctuary policies that resulted in their daughter's death.
13: You can't defend sanctuary cities.
5: Nope.
13: You can't defend it.
5: Nope. You can't.
13: You cannot.
5: For years, they've been building this out to offer protection to criminals.
13: Yep. To illegal immigrant criminals that they believe their freedom is more important than the safety and security of American citizens. And it's been going on for a long time. And it is another core of the Democratic Party. And that's something that we've been pointing out for a significant period of time, whether it's the racism of identity politics, the misogyny and sexism of the radical transgender movement, the insanity of sanctuary cities, where they value the freedom of illegal immigrant criminals over the safety and security of American citizens. My God, why does the party exist? Does the party exist to make America better and protect and serve American citizens? Why the hell does the Democratic Party exist?
5: They just care nothing about citizens. Nothing.
13: No.
5: Nothing. They just wrote their new constitution.
13: Yeah.
5: No police officers, no prisons, yep. No border patrol.
13: Yep.
5: Which essentially means a lawless nation. That's what they want. No protection for you. That's what they want. They've officially made that known. Because the Democratic Socialists are the Democratic Party.
13: Mm-hmm.
5: Go ahead. If you're a Democrat and you're a member of the party, go ahead and argue with them on their new constitution. Go ahead. Argue with what they want to put in place. They've even got Mamdani dodging questions on should prisons exist. That's how bad it's gotten since he's been elected. God help us if they get control again.
13: Yeah.
5: This, as we have been saying all along for years, is not over. They still win elections. And they very well could take the midterms. And then they could take the White House in 28.
13: By the way, to Jessica Gorman, the Democrats are not going to take you up on your offer.
5: They've
13: been through this. They believe that the safety and security of illegal immigrant criminals are more important than the life of your daughter.
5: That's right.
13: They believe
5: you're a xenophobe.
13: Yes.
5: You can say that you're not. Right. They're going to call you one.
13: Right. And because your daughter is murdered is no justification for not wanting to protect illegal immigrant criminals. My God, I can't believe I'm saying this, but that's what they believe.
5: They've been arguing, saying because Americans sometimes commit murders, there's no difference.
13: Right. I mean, it's one of the most disturbing things out there that they keep promoting it. And then Jayapal, we're inconvenienced by this.
5: Right.
13: And the rage.
5: Yes, let's stop all of this.
13: The rage that Gorman had. My daughter was shot in the back of the head, was murdered execution style by an illegal immigrant. And you're upset because this is the fourth meeting on whether we should allow sanctuary cities that have become institutionalized in the Democratic Party.
5: Yes.
13: The Democratic Party owns the sanctuary city narrative.
5: Yes, they're still fighting for it.
13: Right. They're the ones that support illegal immigrant criminals and will defend them. And they defend them. And I'm glad Jessica Gorman said that with the but.
5: Yeah.
13: Well, we're very sorry for your daughter. But what? But they're not going to take you up on that offer to sit on a bench and have a discussion with you.
5: Ever. They don't care. No.
13: They don't care,
5: and that is the truth. There's no way around it. You can tell when people care because they do something about it. You can tell what they care about watching their actions on Capitol Hill. You can tell what they care about and what they don't. And they don't care about you, Ms. Gorman. They don't care about your daughter.
13: They do not care about murdered Americans.
5: Nope.
13: By illegal immigrant criminals. They don't care. And I know that in her grief, you know, she wants to move it along, and I know she's hoping that because of her, you know, passionate outcry, which it is, I mean, it's heartbreaking to watch it, she believes that they can change their cold-hearted minds. They cannot.
5: Nope.
13: She cannot change their minds.
5: Nope.
13: They believe that they are morally justified. The Democratic Party believes they are morally justified to put illegal immigrant criminals' freedom over the safety and security of all of your daughters.
5: Yes. This is everyone.
13: Yeah.
5: These criminals don't care. Nope. They don't care who they're targeting. They don't care what party you belong to. They don't care what neighborhood you live in. They don't care, and the Democrats don't care.
13: They don't
5: care. The Democrats
13: care.
5: Only care about the criminals.
13: Yep.
5: The only action they've taken is to protect them.
13: Yep.
5: Not your daughter.
13: We are Red Eye Radio.
5: Brought to you by FPPF, Fuel Power Max.
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13: We're Red Eye Radio. He's Eric Cronin. I'm Gary McNamara. So you had angel mothers that were speaking before the House yesterday, and Representative Jayapal said, you know, unfortunately, this is the hearing. This is the fourth time we've been here about sanctuary cities. We have better things to do. And Jessica Gorman, mother of Sheridan Gorman, who was killed by an illegal immigrant, went after her again in this statement. Here we go.
16: That was my daughter, and that is who she was until the day she was stolen from us. And I honestly can't make sense of it. I cannot make peace with it. And in what world does the child who spent her life making sure no one was lonely die terrified and alone on a pier in Chicago? In what world does the girl who saw everyone become invisible to the people in power responsible for protecting her? This cannot be explained away, and it cannot be buried beneath a list of unrelated issues that you all paraded before us. Thanks for telling me without telling me that, you know, you're here, but you don't want to be. This is the fourth Tom, you had angel families. Thanks for telling me you don't care.
5: Flat out, that's the only way you can.

0: criminals, freedom is more important than the safety and security of American citizens. That's it, right?
1: If you didn't change after the first time,
0: right?
1: If you didn't change from learning from the first cases, you're not going to change. Thank you for making our point and demonstrating clearly who you and your party are.
0: Right.
1: You care nothing about American citizens. You look only to protect the criminal element of illegal aliens in this country. And you're doing it over and over again. And you're basically yawning in the face of a grieving mother. Wow.
0: We don't need to... You're bothering me. You're bothering me.
1: Why do we have to be here again?
0: Right.
1: This is a waste of time.
0: This isn't an important issue. American citizens dying at the hands of illegal immigrant criminals. This is no big deal. You know, let's move on to something else. My God.
1: Wow.
0: What cold,
1: yeah,
0: uncaring, blankety blankety
1: grotesque
0: blanks.
1: Grotesque is what it is.
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11: 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Florida's Governor Ron DeSantis joining Fox's Hannity at Mount Rushmore in South Dakota Friday evening at a Freedom 250 event, paying tribute to the nation's founding fathers.
12: What they were doing when they declared independence and later when they wrote the Constitution, they weren't answering the question for all time about whether people could govern themselves. They were giving America an opportunity over the years to prove that.
11: President Trump highlighted the event as keynote speaker ahead of his appearance at today's massive celebration on the National Mall in Washington, D.C. Two people killed in a shooting at the Fairlane Town Center in Dearborn, Michigan. Dearborn Police Chief Issa Shanin says officers investigating.
13: Upon their arrival, they discovered three gunshot victims here at Fairlane Mall. They immediately started rendering aid to those three gunshot victims. Two of them have passed away.
11: The incident, police say, may have stemmed from a dispute between two parties. 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
17: 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There are four of them. Number one, nutrition. The Mediterranean diet really is the gold standard. 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And finally, number four, often gets forgotten, socialization. 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
11: And I'm Gary McNamara, along with Eric Harley. 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So what do you think about this shirt? Here, see, I'm trying to find the right shirt to wear to New York on the airplane on Friday when I go to see Dad for a couple of days.
12: I think you should get a red T-shirt that says, Make America Great Again.
11: No, that's too... I want to be a little... Well, this may not be subtle, this shirt.
12: Yeah, that one's not subtle.
11: Ron said, that's your best shirt so far. And I went, this is actually a little bit of a heavier shirt.
12: Yeah.
11: But I figured I wouldn't be out in the heat too long.
12: Right, right.
11: But I do like this one. I actually have a picture that I took with my late mom with this about 10 years ago. That we were out.
12: It's in good shape. It's, you know,
11: it's definitely.
12: That would probably be my selection. Probably, yeah.
11: I mean, the one I wore yesterday is 1776, you know, applies.
12: Right. That you bought in 1776, people don't know.
11: Yes.
12: You were around and you bought it.
11: Yes. And it was.
12: Because they said back then, they were like, hey, this is going to be a big deal.
11: Yeah.
12: In 250 years.
11: And it's American made.
12: Okay.
11: 1776 is American
12: made. You have to check, don't you? It's like made in Taiwan.
11: Oh, dang it.
12: Yeah. Oh, well, I'll rip that tag off.
11: but I like it.
12: Because it's only $4.
11: This one would freak out the guy I met about two months ago at the hotel.
12: Mm-hmm.
11: The one that was like, we're just talking about just whatever. I forgot what, probably the radical transgender movement, whatever.
12: Mm-hmm.
11: And they're the ones that had no idea about Russia collusion. They had no idea. They thought I was making stuff up. They were looking at me like, what are you talking about?
12: Yeah.
11: I said, let me show it to you. They go, we don't believe anything we read in the media.
12: Yeah.
11: So then how do you know your opinion's right? Where'd you get it from? They looked at me with a blank stare. And the response was, yeah, but you know what the right does? The right wears American flags. They don't respect the flag code. I went, what the hell are you talking about?
3: And he goes, they wear red, white, and blue, and they wear that flag. I go, no, they don't. You want me to show you what the flag code is? They're not actually wearing a flag.
12: Right.
3: They're wearing an emblem of a flag, and that's clearly pointed out in the flag code. You want me to show it to you, what the flag code is? No, because I don't believe the source of the flag code if you tell me. Then how do you know that your opinion of the flag code is right? Where did you get it from? Blank stare again.
12: Yeah.
3: And so this would freak him out. He would think that I'm wearing a flag.
12: Well, and the thing, too, is if that were true and it applied to me, I've gained a little weight, and I'd have to wear one of those car dealership size tags.
3: You know, that's how I know if it's a windy day.
12: Yeah, look at the car dealership.
3: When those car dealership flags, you go down.
12: Oh, yeah.
3: You go down I-20.
12: Yeah.
3: You go down I-20 about probably, I'm going to guess, 7 miles south of the stadium.
12: Mm-hmm.
3: Between 360 and, you know, and west. About 5 miles west.
12: Yeah.
3: They've got the massive flags up. And the same thing here on 183 going through Irving.
12: Oh, yeah, yeah.
3: Where the car dealerships are.
12: Yeah.
3: And these massive flags. And you know what my thought is? How much do they cost?
12: All those massive flags?
3: Yeah, what is a massive flag?
12: You know, I have a friend who owns a dealership, actually. That's a good question. I actually also have a family member who works for a company that owns a bunch of dealerships. That's a great question.
3: Yeah, cuz
12: they've got to, cuz I mean, they're like 2 miles by 1 mile or something long. I mean, it's crazy. These things are so big.
3: They're as big as Key West.
12: Yeah. I mean, it's crazy. And, yeah.
3: And so, wow. I want to, it's the first year, because around Memorial Day, Flag Day, you know, mm-hmm. Independence Day,
12: mm-hmm.
3: Labor Day, Veterans Day,
12: mm-hmm.
3: D-Day.
12: Mm-hmm.
3: I've always got my flags going, you know, December 7th, Pearl Harbor. Always at 9/11.
12: Mm-hmm.
3: And I love wearing flag shirts, you know,
12: mm-hmm.
3: that, you know, patriotic shirts. I love doing it. Never thought of it much before. And all of a sudden, when you start paying attention to all the people that are so easily triggered, the people that don't wish to live in this country, I really wonder that if I choose the right shirt and wear it around in New York, whether people will actually get ticked off at me. And that's why, I mean, the 1776 may be especially triggering.
12: You know what's special, too, is, you know, at your age, if you were wearing an Old Navy, remember their flag shirts, the Old Navy, it said Old Navy, people would believe you were actually in the Old Navy.
3: Shut up.
12: It's just a bunch of old guys on a boat. It's the Old Navy. No, it's.
3: I know how to run one of them cannons.
12: Yeah.
3: Where you stuff everything down into.
12: Okay. A friend of mine just bought one. A mini cannon.
3: What's his name? Tim Allen?
12: No, he just bought a mini cannon. And so the things you use to, you know, pack the cannon, I forget what they're called, they're basically two big rods. And he was holding them, and his neighbor called the police and said he's got a shotgun. And they came and ordered him out onto his porch. He had to back out onto his own porch, and then he had to demonstrate. He goes, no, no, it's not a shotgun. Look, it's a cannon. I thought, well, then what did they say? But it's a mini cannon that he's going to take out to another property. Now, he lives in the city, but he has another property where it's legal to fire it. It's a small cannon.
3: Did the police arrest him, or did they say that's your Second Amendment right does cover mini cannons?
12: Oh, no, they were actually very intrigued by it.
3: Okay.
12: Yeah, yeah, yeah. You know, and he said to his neighbor, you know, sorry, I didn't mean to scare you. Yeah, it's just a cannon. Brian Regan, I walked on the moon. Do you have any cannonball wound ointment? It goes back to a bit that he did. It's genius. You just got to watch the whole thing. But no, that's, you know, that's his American right to own a small cannon. I didn't ask for the measurement, but it's a small cannon. So in our next reunion, our next get together, we're supposed to fire it off. We've done everything from potato guns, flamethrowers. My gosh. A ton of Tannerite. Not exactly a ton, not 2,000 pounds. But we did take a tree down with some Tannerite. And cool things you can do in Texas. Shoot explosives. Now we're old, so we do it from a distance. But we actually brought a whole tree down one time.
3: You know, it was interesting looking at Jason Riley in the Wall Street Journal. A divided country celebrates its anniversary again.
12: Yeah.
3: America's mood wasn't much happier at the bicentennial or the 1876 centennial, for that matter.
12: Oh.
3: In his book Centennial, historian Fergus Bordowich writes that America's 100th birthday coincided with a time of industrial turbulence. Think about it at that time. You're talking about 1873. You're talking about as the Industrial Revolution is kicking in, and you know, we're starting that transition from farming to industrial. That was a massive movement. In fact,
12: that was about the time that Samuel Burke Burnett, who was my third cousin, was starting the Four Sixes Ranch. I mean, it was there was so much going on. But there was a ranching booming and industrial revolution that was happening. And what? I don't know. Quarter of a century later, next thing you know, we've got cars.
3: Yeah.
12: You know, the first planes.
3: Planes
12: not long after that.
3: It's like in his book Centennial, the historian writes that America's 100th birthday coincided with the time of industrial turbulence, political anxiety, rapid change. The panic of 1873 had sparked the worst depression in U.S. history to that date.
12: Wow.
3: And 3 years later, the nation had yet to recover. Ulysses S. Grant was serving his second term as president, and his administration was hobbled by corruption scandals. Grant advocated black civil rights, but political support for Reconstruction was waning due to economic uncertainty and political resistance in the South. Americans were still struggling with different questions that would shape the nation's life and politics for generations to come. So there you go.
12: Yeah.
3: That was the centennial.
12: Yeah. So crazy.
3: Yep.
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19: 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It appears by its own numbers, the U.S. government seems insolvent. 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
3: We are Red Eye Radio. He's Eric Harley, and I'm Gary McNamara. Man, that was just funny. A little bit of inside the radio stuff. Our clock stopped. We didn't know it. We thought we were...
12: Well, it jumped back because it was still ticking. I mean, it was still going.
3: And yeah. It was going, but we were like 15 minutes behind.
12: It's an atomic clock, which means it should be accurate.
3: And it messed up, and we were panicking here as we were ending the last break.
12: Thinking we were late for the last break.
3: Yeah, like, why aren't we breaking it this time? And Ron's over there looking at us going, are you guys nuts? And finally...
12: Well, the answer is yes, we are nuts, but...
3: And finally we took the break, and we look at each other, and it's like, what's going on? I looked down at my cell phone, I'm like, the time's different.
12: I hit refresh, and then it caught up.
3: Yeah.
12: It was weird.
3: It was weird. And so the funny thing is, as we were talking, I'm looking at the time, and I'm like, weren't we already there 15, 20 minutes ago? I'm thinking, is it me? Now, I agree. Once in a while, you know, I'm getting to be an old man. Once in a while, I'll forget what day it is.
12: Well, here's the thing. but here's the thing. When you do this job, you know, the clock, while you're on the air, the clock is ruling everything, right? So... you have these, you know, immediate cues that you look at and go, oh my gosh, you know, break time. I do this at home. I was telling the guys during the break that on the weekend when I'm not working, I walk by a clock. If it says 12:06, oh my gosh, I'm late for work.
3: Exactly.
12: Yeah.
3: You live and die by the clock in this business.
12: Yeah.
3: And finally, this is just the Nina Totenberg thing yesterday from NPR, where she came out and said that What, Alito was retiring?
12: Yeah.
3: See, well, that's what I thought I heard when we were leaving. It's like, what are you talking about? She had to put through an apology. I mean, it's just a certain Miranda Devine here from the New York Post. Totenberg read the text of the apology message she sent to Justice Alito, and then he has the text of it, the apology to him. Miranda Devine writes, that's not an explanation. It's either a lie or an unforgivable incompetence for which she must be fired.
12: Yes.
3: Seriously.
12: Gosh. You can't print or post a story like that. That's a huge, huge story. You can't be wrong. Either way, you're making it up or you're grossly incompetent. Wow.
3: And Michael Bennett is the first sitting U.S. senator to lose a primary, Colorado, last night for governor in an open seat race in the post-World War II era. Sorry, you're part of establishment. You have to go. This, what you're seeing is the remaking of the Socialist Communist Democrat Party.
12: Yep. Yep. And if you're not fully on board, look, we said it. You're seeing signs of it already. Mom Donnie's falling a couple of steps behind. If he can't answer the question, should there be prisons, yes or no?
3: Oh, that's a great point. No, you said that, but that's a great point.
12: Then he's falling behind.
3: That is a great
12: already.
3: He should be able to say prison should be closed.
12: That's right. He's only several months in as mayor. Right. And come on, if you don't know how to communist, then you can't be part of the party.
3: Well, see, the thing is, he's a true communist. He wants a lot more. They don't call them prisons, gulags.
12: Ah, that's right. They termed it wrong.
3: They used the wrong terminology.
12: Yes.
3: Yes.
12: Yeah, right. And there will be police, but it will be police that will come and get you for not obeying. Anything to do with the
3: crimes
12: law.
3: Will be different.
12: Yeah. Yeah.
3: Jumping ahead in line in the bread line, for example.
12: Right. Or the vodka line.
3: The vodka line. Yes. Yeah. Yes. That would, that would get you in trouble.
12: Right. Can you send your young child, to the vodka store with a note? Hey, this is a note from my dad, needs his government vodka. We're going to be able to do that, you know, because I'm getting older. I got grandkids. They can go get it for me. My dad needs cigarettes and vodka and meat pies. Lots of meat pies. Da, just very good. Just very good vodka. I think, if you look at it the way it's going right now, it's accelerating by the second.
3: Yeah,
12: and
3: it really
12: is. If Mom Donnie is falling behind a little bit, then that tells you how fast it's going.

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5: Celebrations begin. I'm Deborah Valentine, Fox News. Ahead of Saturday's July 4th celebrations from coast to coast, President Donald Trump, the keynote speaker at An America 250 event at Mount Rushmore in South Dakota.
6: We mark 250 years of glorious independence and 250 years of majestic American freedom. Nothing like it.
5: South Dakota Governor Larry Roden sitting down with Fox's Hannity at Mount Rushmore. Governor Roden reflecting on the president's choice to celebrate America 250 in his state.
7: I've said it many times, South Dakota is a free state and a nation founded on the principles of freedom. So where better than right here at Mount Rushmore in South Dakota to celebrate our country's anniversary?
8: You have...
5: Some polls showing Democrats are not feeling patriotic this July 4th, however, citing the current presidential administration as the fault for the decline in American pride. Talks between the U.S. and Iran are on hold as the Iranian regime holds a funeral for their late leader, Ayatollah Ali Khamenei, who died when the conflict began in February. Fox's Jackie Heinrich has the latest.
9: The new supreme leader, Khamenei's son, won't be attending after Israel reportedly threatened to assassinate him. Iran, in turn, threatened to embrace nuclear weapons after downplaying civilian attacks in Bahrain at the U.N. Security Council meeting. A New York Times report claims the U.S. warned Iran this spring Israel may have been plotting plotting to kill its foreign minister and parliament speaker, delivering the message via intermediaries amid concern it could doom ceasefire negotiations. Trump and Netanyahu moving past recent tensions in a call agreeing to meet soon in the U.S. Bibi, in a statement, lauded America as a guarantor of global freedom.
5: Iran has reportedly rejected U.S. offer to open the Strait of Hormuz in exchange for releasing frozen funds. 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
11: Sent away for sex trafficking. I'm Sean Dion from the 24-Hour Breaking News Center. Good morning. Two illegal aliens from Venezuela will spend a combined 32 years in prison for sex trafficking a 16-year-old girl from Colombia.
12: 21-year-old Giannis Alexandra Ramirez Fernandez and 23-year-old Nelson Adrian Perez Martinez trafficked a 16-year-old Venezuelan orphan for commercial sex in Texas. A police investigation revealed that the two men accompanied the girl to approximately six different motels in San Antonio for prostitution. U.S. District Judge Fred Beery sentenced Perez Martinez to 20 years in prison, while Ramirez Fernandez received a 12-and-a-half-year sentence. Mike Traina, WBAP News.
11: Attorney General Ken Paxton launched an investigation into StubHub over reports that the company isn't supplying World Cup tickets that fans purchased.
13: Fans across the country, including Dallas and Houston, say the third-party ticket vendor canceled their admission vouchers before the matches occurred. StubHub cited transfer problems tied to FIFA's ticketing platform, but buyers accused them of ghost ticketing or selling entry documents that don't exist. Texans who purchased World Cup tickets through StubHub and didn't receive them or got inferior seats are encouraged to file a complaint with the Office of the AG's Consumer Protection Division. Sybil Summers, WBAP News.
11: Dallas Stars captain Jamie Benn is returning for an 18th season. The Stars are the only team Benn has ever played for throughout his NHL career. A hot 4th of July forecast, sunny along with a few clouds, hot and humid with a high of 101. Right now it's clear and 83 in Dallas and clear and 83 in Fort Worth. 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
1: The early day struggles. I'm Gordon Deal with Nicole Murray on this Independence Day weekend. Glad you could be with us. Here's what's coming up this hour.
2: Declaring independence 250 years ago did not solve America's problems. Here are the tough times that faced the founding fathers.
1: If you'll be celebrating the July 4th weekend by attending a fireworks display, know that you could damage your hearing.
2: World Cup organizers had no plans for stadium sponsors in the U.S., but Levi's and Lumen turned that into a marketing goldmine.
1: And redefining what it means when responding yes to an invite.
3: RSVP culture is changing, and it's a combination of things. Some experts say it's part of a broader shift in how younger people are thinking about community, especially amid the growing loneliness epidemic and what we've seen after COVID-19 with how young people socialize, you know, the way that existing social structures have kind of diminished for young people.
1: Rachel Hale at USA Today on how responding yes to an RSVP on the platform Partyful doesn't guarantee that you're going. As we celebrate the nation's 250th anniversary, why do we choose July 4th? By most technical measures, the day should be July 2nd. Some myths about the founding of our nation from Dr. Richard Bell, history professor at the University of Maryland and author of a new book called The American Revolution and the Fate of the World. Richard, give us a couple.
4: One of the most common ones is what historians actually have a name for. They call it the myth of unanimity. And this is the idea we hold today that back then in 1776, every white American was a patriot. That, sadly, is completely wrong. We think at the start of the American Revolutionary War in 1776, the patriots were a minority group, maybe 40% of the white population, but certainly matched by an equal and opposite number of loyalists and by a significant number of people caught in the middle. We call them neutrals, but you might recognize them as independents or swing voters. So this is actually a civil war among and between these three different American groups.
1: Which, interestingly, ties in Paul Revere to all of this, right, in his famous claim that the, quote, the British are coming. That's probably not what he said based on what you've just said.
4: That's right. It's not what he said as far as we know. There's been tons of scholarship on Paul Revere. Certainly the British Army was in town in Boston at the time. But the idea that every American colonist would have reflexively grabbed their nearest musket and run out to see the British out of town is probably not quite true. We know the American colonists deeply divided about whether armed resistance against the British Empire was the right move or not. It's hard to remember today, but many colonists back then viewed the British Empire as the major source of their trading prosperity and their global security in the world. And many had to think very long and very hard about whether or not to push back against that.
1: Wow. And technically, there were 12 colonies, not 13.
4: There, we can go much higher, actually. You want to go lower. I want to go higher. I'm going to blow your mind here, Gordon, and tell you that there are close to 30 British colonies in North America and the Caribbean in 1776. There's a bunch of British Canadian colonies. Think of British Quebec, British Nova Scotia. There's a whole ton of British Caribbean colonies. There's British Florida. So we think that actually only a minority of British colonies in North America and the New World, only 13, rebelled in 1776.
1: We're speaking with Dr. Richard Bell, professor of history at the University of Maryland, also author of a new book called The American Revolution and the Fate of the World. What about specific dates like July 2nd and July 4th of 1776?
4: Yeah, you know your stuff, Gordon, here, right? Because even though we, of course, celebrate July 4th every year as the anniversary of American independence, which is the big date on the top of the image of the Declaration of Independence that we all carry in our heads, the key date is actually 2 days earlier, as you pointed out. It's July the 2nd. That's when the vote in Congress actually happens, when the colonies actually vote for independence. All that happens 2 days later is they finalize the text of the press release and begin circulating that press release. And like press releases today, it has the date of the press release at the top, and the date of the press release is July 4th. So that's why we've come to celebrate that prominently marked date, even though, as John Adams said at the time, July 2nd is the date we should all mark in our calendars for perpetuity.
1: Wow. And then all those signatures we know didn't happen for what, like another month right, when they were finally completed?
4: Exactly. Right. So when we think about the press release's circulation in July, July 4th, 5th, 6th onwards, it's through printed copies, printed by an Irish immigrant printer in Philadelphia, then distributed far and wide. Those printed copies only have John Hancock's name and the Clerk of Congress, Charles Thompson's name, but no signatures at all. The signed version, the manuscript copy in the calligraphic hand of a junior clerk named Timothy Matlack, wasn't created until later, until at the end of July, and then signatures began to appear on it in August as delegates came back from summer recess. So it's maybe strange to hear me say this, but the copy you see in Washington, the manuscript copy, is actually a souvenir, a beautiful souvenir, but a souvenir made after the fact.
1: How about Betsy Ross? Can you touch on that? Is what I've learned about her not exactly true about her kind of sewing together the first American flag?
4: Yeah, that's right. I mean, when and where is the first American flag created? We've got 100 different foundation myths. And if you live in the Philadelphia area, of course, Betsy Ross's house is still there for you to visit. But we think there's actually an evolving pattern of patriot flags starting early in the war. And of course, the number of stars will change dramatically. The configuration of those stars is going to change massively during the war itself. And they're going to experiment with other flags which don't have stars and don't have stripes on them, like the Don't Tread on Me flag or Join or Die, etc., etc. So putting all our eggs in Betsy Ross's basket probably is a bit too simplistic.
1: Thanks, Richard. Dr. Richard Bell, history professor at the University of Maryland and author of the book The American Revolution and Fate of the World. Coming up next on This Weekend, who pays for the party?
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20: 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Ready for the weekend? We're here to get it started. 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
1: Thanks for spending part of your Independence Day weekend with us. Every 50-year milestone, starting with America's centennial in 1876, has been marked by financial drama over who pays for the party. And that pattern continues this year. It's a story by Kerry Pickett, White House correspondent at The Washington Times. Kerry, what did you look at?
12: Keep in mind that America has been celebrating our anniversaries every 50 years since the signing of the Declaration of Independence. And what's interesting is that only after the first 50-year milestone was that, you know, in 1876 specifically, that's when the problems with the funding did things really start having problems. You know, it would have been like we started losing money, or we started like having problems with, okay, who's going to pay for it, the bankruptcy. It was all types of problems. It was only at the 50-year celebration, what was called the 50-year jubilee, that there weren't any funding problems. Maybe it was probably because there was no federal funding. Yeah, it was because Congress was between sessions, and there was no appropriation from Congress. So there was more local celebrations from town to town across America. Oh, I wouldn't say across, because it was more vertical at that point. But it was basically had a lot more parades, religious ceremonies. And what was interesting back then was that you had the deaths of Thomas Jefferson, and as well as I believe it was Adams who ended up dying on a July 4th, which was fascinating. But still, there was no consternation over funding. It was only from 1876 to 1926 to 1976. All of a sudden, it was like, now we're going to have problems with, $20 million loss. It was quite interesting.
1: Wow. Explain what has happened here with America 250 and Freedom 250.
12: Sure. So what we had here, there are two organizations that have similar names that have been orchestrating the festivities that we see in front of us. So America 250 was created by a Congress about 10 years ago. Freedom 250 was established by Trump in January of 2025, and the confusion with the funding controversies sort of erupted about the two groups in late May, when a lot of music acts began withdrawing from the Great American State Fair on the National Mall. And the Freedom 250 was created by Trump by an executive order. It was a public-private partnership that was housed under the National Park Foundation. It organized a lot of these events, such as the fair, the July 4th fireworks extravaganza, as well as the Patriot Games national competition that's going to be coming up. And the organization, which mainly depends on outside donations, also involved the planning of the UFC fight that you just saw, as well as the IndyCar race in the Capitol. However, there was another organization that I previously mentioned, was America 250. Now, what's America 250? That was the organization that was established in 2016 during the Obama years, to coordinate the official festivities, establishing a supporting nonprofit led by a lot of nonpartisan figures and a board of 30 bipartisan lawmakers. And that commission received federal funding and spent almost a decade planning a lot of tributes and celebrations for a lot of nationwide commemorations. And you'll be seeing a celebration in Los Angeles hosted by Queen Latifah. Now, the most recent congressional funding for the 250th celebration came from the One Big Beautiful Bill Act that was signed last year on July 4th. And that appropriated $150 million towards the 250th. But the problem, though, was that that law was authorized the Interior Department to distribute $150 million. But it didn't explicitly earmark the funds for America 250. That was the one that was created in 2016. And because Freedom 250, the one that Trump made by executive order, had not been formally established when the legislation was enacted, the Interior Department was pretty much instructed to divert everything divert most of it over to Freedom 250, which was Trump's creation.
1: Thanks, Kerry. Kerry Pickett, White House correspondent at The Washington Times. Coming up next on This Weekend, the changing culture of an RSVP.
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1: Glad you're with us. A yes RSVP used to have an agreed upon meaning, and that's definitely coming. But young people say these days that's not always the case. Here's this weekend's Nicole Murray.
2: So we have some issues with RSVPing here to discuss, USA Today reporter Rachel Hale. So what are we seeing among younger generations regarding attending social events and even just RSVPing?
3: Well, a yes RSVP used to have an agreed upon meaning that someone was definitely coming, and young people these days are saying that that's not always the case. There are newer apps like Partyful that are really Gen Z led, where it makes it easier to invite a bunch of people onto a platform at once without, you know, those clunky group chats. But the flip side of that is that it also makes it easier to flake on events. And some young people are saying that they are struggling with hosting events and having people not show up.
2: Why aren't they showing up? Why say yes to begin with?
3: RSVP culture is changing, and it's a combination of things. Some experts say it's part of a broader shift in how younger people are thinking about community, especially amid the growing loneliness epidemic and what we've seen after COVID-19 with how young people socialize, you know, the way that existing social structures have kind of diminished for young people. People move more. We rely on our neighbors less. We, you know, drive our friends to the airport less. That idea of the village has kind of diminished for young people. And then the second factor is that modern invitation platforms have reshaped how young people plan social gatherings. So whereas invitations used to be a really formal thing in the mail, they now can happen very informally on invitation platforms like Partyful, where you don't even need someone's phone number to invite them to an event. And you can send one mass text following up with everyone as opposed to having to individually invite each person, which some young people tell me can make these invitations feel a little bit more transactional and easier to flake out on.
2: Any other downsides to an app like Partiful?
3: I think that, just to touch on a bit more of, I hadn't thought of this until one of the interviews I spoke with for this article told me about it. She phrased it as that in 2026, you can kind of peek into a party with an app like Partiful because it allows you to see everyone else who is attending as well. There is a feature where that can be turned off and can be anonymous, but that also wasn't a thing in the past. If you got an invitation in the mail, you didn't know who else was going to be attending the birthday party or the wedding unless you spoke to people about it. But it was rare to see an entire guest list beforehand. Whereas now, you can take a look at exactly who else is going and base whether or not you're going to go on who else is going to be there. And is that advantageous for me socially? Or on the other side of things, thinking, well, you know, there's already 50 other people going. So if I don't go, you know, my

0: it used to be a common thing to pick your friends up from the airport. 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
1: Fox News, I'm Deborah Valentine. Ahead of today's July 4th celebrations, President Donald Trump, the keynote speaker at an America 250 event at Mount Rushmore in South Dakota on Friday evening, speaking out against communism.
6: Communism is the exact opposite of life, liberty, and the pursuit of happiness. It's death, tyranny, and the pursuit of evil.
1: President Trump called the U.S. the most successful, most accomplished, most exceptional nation ever to exist in human history. New York City is celebrating the nation's semi-quincentennial by holding 8 ball drops in Times Square, which began at midnight local time. Each ball drop taking place at midnight for every American time zone, including American territories. 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
9: A Better Life with Dr. Sanjay Gupta.
10: As someone who's been married nearly 25 years, I'll tell you, there's a lot of great things about having a spouse. And according to a new study out of the University of Miami Health System, marriage might even be linked to a lower risk of cancer. Why? Well, the researchers said people who are married are less likely to engage in risky behavior. They're more likely to get a nudge to go to regular preventive medicine appointments and screenings. And they have a partner to share the load of family obligations, household chores, and finances. No one is saying you should get married in the pursuit of better health. But if you are single, how can you build a strong support system to maybe get some of these same benefits? Do your own research, find out what's important, and then hold members of your squad accountable and let them hold you accountable as well. That can provide a lot of support. I'm Dr. Sanjay Gupta, helping you live a better life.
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7: July 4th weekend, glad you're with us. Gordon Deal with Nicole Murray. Coming up this half hour, how fireworks can damage your hearing. Also, marketers thumb their noses at FIFA. And quotes from our founding fathers. We'll have that story in about 20 minutes. With a nod to the nation's 250th birthday, let's revisit history. At its founding, the United States of 1797 faced enormous challenges. The father of the new nation, George Washington, left his vice president, John Adams, with relatively little guidance and impossible expectations to meet. It's part of a book by presidential historian Lindsay Chervinsky, executive director of the George Washington Presidential Library. The book is called Making the Presidency. Lindsay, why was it so difficult?
8: Well, I think the most important thing to note is that they were really throwing things against the wall to see what stuck. When Washington referred to the Republic as an experiment, he meant it quite literally. And that meant that when they were undergoing the first transition from Washington to Adams, yes, they were technically of the same party, but actually doing a transition was not something that really anyone had seen on the national level. And so it had to be taught and crafted from scratch, and that was enormously stressful.
7: Yeah, I think you said Washington didn't offer many instructions or guardrails for Adams as his VP.
8: Yeah, you know, I often am asked what I ask Washington if I could go back, and I have a lot of questions, but one of them was, why didn't they talk more? Why didn't Washington give him more guidance? Why didn't Washington give him a better sense of the people in office? You know, it's possible he didn't want to meddle and he was trying to allow Adams to do it himself. But I think that he probably could have supplied some really helpful information. And I think Adams would have been receptive to it.
7: So this was political in nature or not necessarily?
8: It's hard to say. I mean, I think that they were never particularly close. Adams did not attend a single cabinet meeting because Washington never invited him. And while they certainly weren't hostile, I don't think that Washington thought all that highly of Adams' political judgment and really kept him at arm's length. Beyond that, we're sort of guessing because Washington didn't write down his thought process for a lot of this.
7: Yeah. You referenced that John Adams was one of the most qualified presidents. How so?
8: Well, he had first worked as a lawyer and had risen to national acclaim when he actually represented the soldiers in the Boston Massacre and did so really to demonstrate that the revolution was not one of anarchy, but rather was based on the rule of law. He then was in the Continental Congress and engineered Washington's appointment as commander-in-chief and Jefferson's authorship of the Declaration of Independence. He was probably one of the most influential constituents, or excuse me, members of Congress that actually secured independence. He wrote the Model Treaty, which was the treaty that all future treaties were largely modeled after. He had been a diplomat at The Hague, at France, and he was the first American minister to the Court of St. James in London. And then, of course, he was the vice president. So really savvy listeners will note that there's some serious executive leadership practice that's missing from those qualifications, but he did have enormous national experience.
7: Wow. All right. So if it wasn't great, say, between Washington and Adams, did Adams, I don't know, sort of kind of right the ship as he handed off to Thomas Jefferson, or not necessarily?
8: Well, you know, students sometimes ask me, what do you think about the idea of having a president and vice president from two different parties? And I say, oh, you know, we tried that and it went very badly. So John Adams was the president. Thomas Jefferson was the vice president. They were one and two in the election. And at the time, that's how the Constitution specified that the president and the vice president would be selected. It did go very badly. Jefferson came shockingly close to committing treason, and they really weren't speaking by the end of the election of 1800, which is just as nasty as our elections today.
2: Jeez.
8: So we think, you know, yeah, they think it was nice back then. It was not. It was vicious, and the newspapers just lied. They were full of lies. But to Adams' enormous credit, once the election was determined, Adams really did everything in his power to make the transition better for Jefferson.
7: Thanks, Lindsay. Lindsay Chervinsky, Executive Director of the George Washington Presidential Library. Again, the book is called Making the Presidency. Coming up next on This Weekend, the threat to your hearing this weekend.
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7: Glad you're with us. Happy birthday, America. 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
19: It is the summertime. We enjoy the outdoors, warmer weather, longer days, plenty of activities. So with regards to fireworks, I don't think people take into consideration how truly loud fireworks can actually be. So to give you a perspective, we measure sound with a decibel scale and conversational speech. So just everyday conversation, moderate level is about 60 to 70 decibels. fireworks can actually reach up to as high as 160 decibels. That's louder than a jet plane or a jackhammer. So noise at that level for prolonged exposure can truly cause some sort of hearing loss.
7: Wow. All right, so explain that. That's a key phrase here in terms of prolonged exposure. Are you talking about, I don't know, a 20-minute firework display? Or are you talking about going to fireworks, you know, in theory, for argument's sake, every night for 7 nights? Like, what does that mean?
19: Right, yeah. So that can sort of vary based on the intensity with regards to how long you should be around loud sounds. But any with something of that nature, a duration of even a, you know, 10 minutes, 15 minutes because of its loudness can actually cause some sort of, you know, temporary to permanent threshold hearing shift. So the best way to sort of factor in care and, you know, good hearing hygiene is there are some preventions. It's just let's play it safe so we don't cause any hearing loss, you know, like in regards to listening to fireworks. And there's three ways that you actually can, you know, like do some prevention. You can use hearing protection. They can be simple insert types like earplugs, those foamy ones that you see. They can be over-the-head earmuffs. I typically see, you know, little infants wearing them, especially at sporting events. Mm-hmm. They look really cute wearing them over the ears. Or customized devices, you know, for a better fit, especially if you're doing something a little bit more prolonged, such as like hunting and all those things too.
7: Yeah.
19: So that's number one to prevent, so using some sort of hearing protection. Number two would be walking away or being further away from the sound source. With fireworks in general, I don't even think we want to be as close, we know it can spark off, you know, some of the actual debris. So we want to be further away. And then the other thing would be is to take breaks from the noise. So anything that may be a little bit more prolonged, you know, take walk away, fully get out of that situation, and then you can kind of resume and come back in.
7: Can that be repaired? Or once you lose a little bit, it's gone?
19: The short answer there, Gordon, is it's hard to reverse damaged hearing loss. It's usually pretty much permanent, and they don't grow back. So it's not like hair. It's not like nails. Okay. Once you've damaged your hearing, it doesn't return back. So there's ways that you can recognize if you're starting to show maybe some signs of hearing loss. And, you know, some of those examples, which take a self-evaluation. Have a look if you're actually already experiencing these would be like asking someone to repeat what they said or for them to speak louder. Okay. Mm. You could even be turning up the volume on the television. That's usually pretty common. I usually see that it's a loved one that identifies that more so than the person who might be actually having a hearing loss.
7: Thanks, Christina. Dr. Christina Petritis, audiology lead at Soundly. Coming up next on This Weekend, stadium sponsors take advantage of FIFA's greed.
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22: Great party, huh, guys?
23: Yeah,
24: oh, yeah,
23: it is.
24: This is so great.
22: I do say so myself. Hey, did you know that birthday parties actually help build confidence in kids?
24: Yeah, I did know that.
25: Did you know that giving kids less sugar before bedtime helps them sleep better?
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22: Think I knew that.
25: No, you didn't.
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7: Hope you have fun plans for your Independence Day weekend. FIFA wanted nothing to do with the naming rights of stadiums that are hosting World Cup games in the U.S., but as Levi's, Lumen, and others went into hiding during the World Cup, they wound up getting more exposure. It's a story by Katie Dayton, reporter at the Wall Street Journal. Katie set this up.
1: So FIFA for the World Cup basically told all stadium sponsors of existing stadiums in the US that they had to get rid of their branding unless they were a sponsor of FIFA. So this is all to do with the millions, the billions of dollars, I should say, that goes into FIFA marketing rights. So basically, FIFA doesn't want a Levi's or a MetLife to get lots of airtime when it hasn't given them any money while the World Cup is going on. But what happened was the cover-up, the physical cover-ups of these logos at stadiums, some were, you know, not done perhaps in the most effective way, and that sort of became a bit of a joke that a lot of these brands ran with and created huge marketing campaigns that ended up getting them more attention than they would have got had their logos not even been covered up in the first place.
7: Jeez. All right, so Levi's Stadium in Santa Clara, California, Exhibit A, what did they do here?
1: Levi's, I think, is the most egregious example of this. So, and also, it's worth pointing out that these brands had nothing to do with how their signs were covered up. This was all negotiated with FIFA and the stadiums and the cities that were hosting the World Cup. So whoever was in charge of covering up the big Levi's logos, of which there are four very, very big ones at the Santa Clara Stadium, they just sort of draped this fabric across the logo, and it kind of stuck to the 3D element of said logo, and you can basically see right through it. And the logo itself is, of course, fairly iconic. It has that kind of jean pants pocket design, which is very iconic and very recognizable for a lot of people. And with this example, you can basically see through the cloth. So they noticed this. I think it began with a fun little Instagram story which said something like, "They'll never know it's us," sort of playing into what people were saying online. And then that blew up and it really became a joke that Levi's played into, and they changed their logo on their social media accounts to this covered up, quote unquote, picture of their sign. And then they started covering up all the signs across the world. And, you know, it's a great marketing story for Levi's because it really communicates the power of having a logo that is recognizable even when the text is removed.
7: Yeah.
1: That, for marketers, is the holy grail.
7: I mean, even on Google Maps, right, or Apple Maps, these stadiums now appear different.
1: Yeah, they really took this very seriously. And what the CMO of MetLife said to me when we spoke about this was his first reaction to the news that it wouldn't be called the MetLife Stadium for 6 weeks was, well, what are people going to put into their GPS when they're looking for it? Now, Google and Apple Maps are smart enough to know that if you type that in, it will understand what where you're trying to go. Mm-hmm. But otherwise, it's gone down from that, you know, like what you Google, what comes up when you Google MetLife, to, you know, even the Kimberly Clark logos on the soap dispensers in some stadiums were covered up because Kimberly Clark doesn't pay FIFA any money.
7: Wow.
1: So this is the kind of thing, these small cover-up logos throughout the stadiums that aren't the big title name sponsors. I think that's what's turned this story from, you know, a story of everyday corporate dealings Okay, this is kind of absurd.
7: Thanks, Katie. Katie Dayton, reporter at the Wall Street Journal. Coming up next on This Weekend, inspiring quotes from our founding fathers.
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22: Great party, huh, guys?
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22: I do say so myself. 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
7: We'll finish with this. Here's another nod to the nation's 250th birthday. Inc.com put together a list of quotes to inspire greatness. The founding fathers inspired others to unlock their potential and created movement around a vision of self-reliance, collaboration, and innovation. They painted a picture of great leadership and strong culture. Number one, always stand on principle, even if you stand alone. That from John Adams. Number two is from Thomas Jefferson, who said, if you want something you've never had, you must be willing to do something you've never done. Number three, well done is better than well said. That's from Benjamin Franklin. Number four comes from the nation's first president, George Washington, who said, it's better to offer no excuse than a bad one. And here's another one from Thomas Jefferson. Nothing can stop the man with the right mental attitude from achieving his goal. Nothing on earth, though, can help the man with the wrong mental attitude. That'll do it for this hour. For Nicole Murray, I'm Gordon Deal. Happy Independence Day, and thanks for listening to This Weekend. Sweet.

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10: America 250 kicks off. I'm Deborah Valentine, Fox News. President Donald Trump delivering remarks from Mount Rushmore in Keystone, South Dakota, where he celebrated the nation on the eve of its 250th birthday.
11: We are the strongest and most powerful country on earth, and by the grace of God, the United States of America is the most successful, most accomplished, most exceptional nation ever to exist in human history, and it is great to be your president.
10: Ohio's gubernatorial candidate Vivek Ramaswamy on Fox's Hannity will out Mount Rushmore, remarking on the opportunities possible in the U.S.
12: My parents came halfway around the world half a century ago, from southwest India to southwest Ohio. Here I am in a position, God willing, to lead the very state where I was born and raised. That story is only possible in the United States of America.
10: Meanwhile, New York City is celebrating the nation's semi-quincentennial by holding 8 ball drops in Times Square. Tens of thousands of people are expected to take in a record-setting fireworks display in D.C. to celebrate America's 250th.
13: President Trump is promising the largest fireworks display in history to cap off July 4th celebrations here in the nation's capital. Organizers say 850,000 fireworks shells will be launched from 10 sites, including 8 barges on the Potomac River. Prime viewing is free on the National Mall, but entrances are opening later than initially planned. Attendees will not be able to arrive before 5 p.m. to limit exposure to record-setting heat. Temperatures are expected to top 100 degrees. Before the fireworks show, President Trump will deliver a speech and several military aircraft flyovers are planned. At the White House, Jared Halpern, Fox News.
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15: A principal out of a job. I'm Sean Dion from the 24-hour Breaking News Center. Good morning. Godly ISD has fired an incoming principal after he was arrested for illegally selling weight loss drugs. WFAA's Chris Lawrence with the story.
16: According to court documents, Gerardo Moreno was supplying others with an injectable GLP-1 similar to Ozempic. He was booked into Tarrant County Jail but later released. District officials say Moreno was supposed to leave Godly Middle School but was fired before ever working a day.
15: That was WFAA's Chris Lawrence. Gas prices across Texas continue downward.
17: The AAA Texas Weekend Gas Watch survey shows the average statewide gas price sitting at $3.34 per gallon for regular unleaded fuel. That's 2 cents less when compared to this day last week. El Pasoans are paying the most at $3.60, while drivers in Laredo are paying the least at $3.16. Those in the Metroplex are spending on average $3.28 per gallon, while the national average price is $3.84. The usual uptick in gas prices during the holiday travel period is offset by falling oil prices. Mike Traina, WBAP News.
15: The Ross Tower in the Dallas Arts District is available for purchase. The commercial real estate firm Cushman and Wakefield is advertising the 45-story office building on social media for qualified investors. A price wasn't listed, but the Dallas Central Appraisal District says the building and its land are worth an estimated $99.1 million. It is now the 4th of July. Your forecast today, sunny along with a few clouds, hot and humid with a high around 101. Right now it is clear and 82 in Dallas, clear and 83 in Fort Worth. 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
27: A Better Life with Dr. Sanjay Gupta.
28: When you need your body to perform, but some of your muscles are having trouble, other muscles can sometimes help compensate. This is a great thing short term, but long term it can lead to serious and even chronic aches and pains. So if you've got nagging stiffness or irritation somewhere, don't push through it. Try to figure out why it's happening and how you can correct it. Strength and conditioning specialist Dana Santa says, performing exercises at a deliberate tempo makes it easier to notice when the wrong muscles are taking over, and also gives the intended muscles a chance to engage before that compensation kicks in. Dana suggests that starting with primary movement patterns such as squatting, hinging, pushing, pulling, rotating, and core can help make compensation easiest to identify and to address. I'm Dr. Sanjay Gupta, helping you live a better life.
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0: Saturday, July 4th, 2026. I'm Jared Halpern. Congress is at a standstill on its pre-midterm election agenda.
1: I mean, we have not had a week since about early to mid-May where the plan has gone according to plan in the House and Senate and Congress.
2: I'm Jessica Rosenthal. This July 4th weekend celebrates America's 250th birthday, but for some Americans, it's bringing back memories of America 200.
3: I think in part there are more questions about patriotism. Patriotism wasn't a partisan issue.
2: This is the Fox News Rundown from Washington.
0: Years ago today, a few dozen folks made a big declaration. No longer were the American colonies sovereign to the crown. That remarkable document declaring independence and laying bare grievances with King George III did not come easy. Members of the Continental Congress debated fiercely and sometimes personally over what this new country ought to stand for and represent. Back in 1776, there wasn't even agreement on the day of our actual independence. It is fitting then that 250 years after that Continental Congress dissolved the political bands which had connected them to another, the nation's current Congress still engages in fiery debates over what America should stand for and represent. But those debates for the past few weeks have led to the Republican-led House coming to a near-total shutdown over how to move forward on President Trump's demand to enact stricter voter ID and mail-in ballot legislation. Fox News chief congressional correspondent Chad Pergram has been covering the drama surrounding the Save America Act for weeks.
1: And that seems to be the touchstone issue. You know, they were in session the week of 4th of July last year. In fact, they passed the big, beautiful bill on the afternoon of the 3rd of July. And, you know, they thought they're going to do it on the 2nd. John Adams would have been appreciative, probably. But the idea that there were still problems with, you know, a number of recalcitrant members back then, you know, on a number of things, wanting this, wanting that, weren't sure if they were ready to vote. And it's kind of emblematic of what they're dealing now with the Save America Act. You had Anna Paulina Luna, who wants this copied onto the defense bill, the annual defense policy bill. So Mike Johnson did that, but that still wasn't good enough. And then you had a couple of other factions of members. You had Victoria Spartz from Indiana, Mike Turner from Ohio. They said, you know, we need to have this special compensation fund for these former Delphi employees put in somewhere here. They didn't get that. Chip Roy was upset because he was trying to get an agreement on an immigration bill, at least a vote on that before the 4th of July. That didn't happen. And as I always say, it's about the math. And so the Republicans have this narrow majority, but they could not get everybody together on their side of the aisle to go through a procedural vote for the second time in 2 weeks, no less, and then pass the defense policy bill, let alone attaching the Save America Act to it. So for the second time in as many weeks, they sent everybody home early.
0: What's the strategy, though? Because even if the Save America Act were attached to the NDAA, this annual defense authorization bill, the Senate would strip that out of
1: yes.
0: it, wouldn't they?
1: That's right. And that's where some people are scratching their heads. At the very least, what you would do if you sent it over that way, you would force Republicans to take it up in the Senate and maybe put them on the record, but maybe more importantly, force Democrats to take a vote on that and say, you see, here they are again, they voted against that. Now, there have been two different iterations of the Save America Act that have come up for procedural votes in the Senate. They've not gotten through. So, you know, we don't believe there's that appetite there. I think some Republicans would kind of like to stick it, at least those in the House, to John Thune, the Senate majority leader, and say, look, this is on you. This is a problem for you. And some of them don't like John Thune, frankly, at this stage. But he just can't magically make these votes appear to either eliminate the filibuster or get that bill to pass.
0: So what happens when the House returns to session, I suppose, next week? What does the agenda look like? What's the ability for them to get out of this cul-de-sac?
1: There is a theory right now, Jared, going around the Capitol, that they might not do another bill between now and the election. Period.
0: I mean, that's inconceivable, isn't it?
1: No, it's not inconceivable in this environment, simply because they don't have the votes. You're into this kind of, zombie-esque Congress, the idea that they can't pass anything. They had the president on multiple occasions in May and early June pulling the rug out from under Republicans on, having a confirmation hearing and then a confirmation vote of Jay Clayton to be the director of national intelligence. They got sidetracked on funding for ICE and CBP because the president wanted to have this weaponization fund. I mean, we have not had a week since about early to mid-May, where the plan has gone according to plan in the House and Senate and Congress. And when they haven't even marked up any appropriations bills in the Senate because they're at loggerheads there, that's coming somewhat from the Democrats, frankly, because, Susan Collins, the Republican from Maine, who is the chair of the Appropriations Committee and probably the most imperiled Republican on the ballot this fall. Democrats, the theory is, don't want to give her a win, but a lot of Democrats think that they can probably do better later this fall. But what it's also meaning is that they're not even passing some of these appropriations bills through the House of Representatives before July. And that's why we think, a government shutdown, again, might be quasi-inevitable as we look at this, from early July, even though that's several months in the future.
0: Obviously, a lot of disarray on the Republican side of the aisle. We saw on Tuesday night another Democratic Socialist knock off not just an incumbent, but like a 30-year incumbent in Colorado's first district, makes up most of Denver. What are Democratic leaders, Hakeem Jeffries and others, making of this now trend of far-left candidates knocking off more establishment incumbents?
1: Well, you had Hakeem Jeffries, the Democratic leader, saying the other day, he said, well, the number of Democratic socialists in the House after what happened in New York a couple of weeks ago went from 2 to 4. Now it's probably a little bit bigger. And, these folks aren't going to come to Washington and just, sit in the pews and be very nice. That's not the case. They're going to expect to get some things done. Some people have questioned whether or not Hakeem Jeffries is at risk to retain his leadership post, even if Democrats flip the House and potentially, you talk about something that might have been inconceivable. Would the Democratic Party actually block Hakeem Jeffries from being the first black Speaker of the House? That would be an extraordinary moment, but maybe we're there. The bigger problem, though, is that you have Democrats, kind of fighting with one another, where they're saying, we're a big tent, but you talk to some people about what they wanted that big tent. I talked to Greg Landsman, who's a Democrat from Ohio, southwestern Ohio, a swing district. He's pro-Israel. And he says, I wish my Democratic leaders would condemn, especially in the case of some of these DSA folks, what they've said about Israel and what they've said about Jews. That's a real problem for him. And he said, I don't think they're being outspoken enough. And I said, but isn't it in politics? You work on issues where there's an alliance somehow, maybe on housing or prices or whatever the case might be. And he said, but some issues are just a bridge too far. And so what you're seeing there is a real-time schism inside the Democratic Party. Republicans love this. The voters are not exactly, lit up with what the GOP is doing for the reasons we just discussed. But that said, if they can go around and nationalize the election and tell voters these folks are too extreme, and then they vote against people in those battleground districts in Omaha or maybe in Colorado. There's another battleground district that Democrats lost last time. They think they can get it back. If they have people who are too extreme in those districts, or not even too extreme in those districts, Jared, but too extreme, the perception of the Democratic Party is too extreme, then those middle-of-the-road voters probably won't show up, or they will pull the lever the other direction.
0: And it speaks again to the challenges of a narrow majority. If Democrats flip the House, the expectation is it's not going to be like a 2010 style wave, because there aren't that many competitive House districts in the country anymore. And so you are probably going to be looking at a single digit type of majority for Democrats. And it is these members that could really pose the biggest challenge for Hakeem Jeffries or whoever emerges as a potential Speaker of the House.
1: Right. And so you could have Kevin McCarthy 2.0. Does the speaker's race go on for days? That's the first question. The second question is whether or not, when you come to these problems that we, highlighted for the Republicans, do Democrats have the same issue? The idea that whatever it is they're trying to move, They can't get advanced because you have this group of four or five holdouts or whatever who are far to the left, the same way as you have these folks who are far to the right in the House of Representatives right now. And they're not willing to vote for something because they don't get something. Or do they actually get some leverage out of that? And you're like, okay, I'll vote for this. And there's some horse trading that goes on. That is the way the wheels are greased around the Capitol, that people say, okay, I'll give you that if you can help me with this, et cetera. That's just politics. But it remains to be seen whether or not this will be a management problem for Democrats if they, in fact, win the House, and who will be doing the managing.
0: I want to talk a little bit about the disagreements from 250 years ago. We've talked a lot about the disagreements today, but this week in 1776, our founders couldn't even agree on which day we ought to celebrate the nation's independence. Are you team July 4th or team July 2nd, Chad?
1: Right. Well, July 2nd is the day that John Adams, when they kind of worked out all the agreements for the Declaration of Independence, and he thought that that would be the day that we would celebrate and that we probably should celebrate. Well, we didn't get around to it, to printing it up, till the 4th. And so that's why we celebrate July 4th. And in fact, I should note that the signatories of the Declaration of Independence, it's, you know, kind of perceived, there's this, you know, painting in the Capitol Rotunda here that shows them all meeting in Independence Hall, and it gives you this image of democracy. They all came together, they worked out their differences, there's some give and take in those conversations and debates, which there was, but it wasn't all done magically on the 4th of July, and voila, you have this document and this new country. Most of the signers didn't get around to signing the thing until late summer, late August. So I don't know, maybe we should come back and do that in late August. As you know, I always say, beware the Ides of August. Perhaps they were even dealing with that back then, 250 years ago.
0: It would be even hotter here. But, you know, to your point, it's notable.
1: Well, then it wasn't that hot, well, actually. They were dealing with the mini ice age, which went to 1815. And, you know, Thomas Jefferson, he actually
0: miles up the road in Philadelphia anyway.
1: He recorded. Thomas Jefferson had voluminous, you know, records about the weather. And in fact, one of the temperature readings that he gave on July 4th, 1776, was 76 degrees.
0: You know, and you want to talk about horse trading in Washington politics. I mean, go back and look at the story of how Washington, D.C. even became the capital. That was kind of a grand bargain as well, as the capital moved from Philadelphia to New York City. And
1: because of the mutiny of 1783 at Independence Hall, right? You had unpaid soldiers, and you had Alexander Hamilton, no less, come up and say, hey, we should try to figure out some sort of a federal enclave, because they weren't able to protect where this incipient government was in Philadelphia. And so they picked a location well to the south, close to Mount Vernon, as an homage to George Washington. But that was the whole idea of building a federal city, so that the federal government would have control after that uprising by these unpaid soldiers from the Pennsylvania delegation back in the late 18th century.
0: And there was some jockeying for which state would be home to that federal district, and it's an interesting history as well. What is the congressional kind of history of celebrating Independence Day? Has Congress kind of done this from the beginning? Is this more of a modern celebration? Has it always been a big deal for members of Congress?
1: Well, you know, surprisingly, not so much here in Washington. You certainly have had a number of people who've come to the Capitol concert on the west front of the Capitol. In fact, they're doing that on the 3rd. They did that on the 3rd this year because of the big 4th of July celebration, so a day early. You certainly have members who are around town for that. It's kind of a marquee place to go to look at all this from the Speaker's balcony or some of the different offices that have windows out onto the National Mall. But a lot of people go back to their districts. Why? Because they like to be in that 4th of July parade. They certainly celebrate the 4th of July, Independence Day, but what they like to do more is go in those parades and shake hands. You know, the weather, even if it's a little bit steamy, they can get out and see some of their folks. And again, they are usually out. That's why I thought it was so interesting last year that you had a number of members, when they signed the Big Beautiful Bill, their way of celebrating after they passed it in the House of Representatives, which was the final version, on the 3rd of July, was they went down to the White House for a ceremony with President Trump on the 4th. That was big for them, and that was supposed to be the ticket, the, you know, electoral and political ticket going into the midterms. That has not worked out as well as the Republicans would hope. In fact, fact, they don't even call it the One Big Beautiful Bill anymore. They drop that from the title when they go around and try to market that. But yes, you have a lot of people here who this is their opportunity to go back to their district. So usually not a lot of play here in Washington, unless we're actually dealing with legislative business. And they tried. I thought we might be in until Thursday this week, but because of our conversations of them not having the votes, they sent everybody home early once again.
0: I want to finish with this history that I have always found so interesting. And as we talk about kind of the rise of partisanship, you had John Adams and Thomas Jefferson, and they were famously rivals from the signing, probably before the signing onward, mm-hmm. their views of what the federal government ought to look like, became close after their time in office and died the same day on the country's birthday, Chad?
1: That's right. In 1826, July 4th, 1826, 50 years after, which is remarkable, really the first, marker of the United States that they both died. The second president, John Adams, the third president, Jefferson, they were rivals, as you say. But what happened over time during their last 11 years, they exchanged letters. In fact, there was one letter that I think was sent in March, and then there was a response just a couple of weeks later in early April between the two. But famously, Adams, when he was dying, somewhat apocryphal, we don't know what the exact verbiage was that he said, Jefferson lives. And that was not, in fact, the case. Jefferson, in fact, died. And the footnote to that is that James Monroe, who became president a few years later, he, died in 1831, also on July 4th. But going back to Adams and going back to Jefferson, it's interesting to see that rivalry. We think, again, back to that painting that's in the Capitol Rotunda, that everybody got along and everybody worked things out. No, you have the same clashes. If we were covering that, I'm sure we would say, oh, are they sending the Continental Congress? Are they sending the delegation home early this week? They haven't worked it out. It's the same types of debates that they would be dealing with. And, it was remarkable in the election of 1800, where Jefferson was elected, John Adams, think about this. He was the sitting president of the United States. And we hold Adams up here. He's one of these guys we always hear about. He came in third in the presidential election of 1800, which is the one presidential election I would have loved to have covered, because it was pitched into the House of Representatives for the first time under the Constitution. We've only done this twice, in 1800 and then 1824. And so because Adams was basically the third runner, he was lopped off the ballot. And so the House elected Thomas Jefferson. So there was always that conflict, but they patched things up. And then you had that moment in 1826, 50 years after the founding of the United States, that was so interesting, with both of them passing on the same day, July 4th, 1826.
0: And it's a good reminder that political rivals can come together, rise above for the good of a nation. And that's now the challenge for Republicans and Democrats, especially in the House right now, as they try and work through a pretty complicated legislative agenda.
1: I mean, the very reason we have a House and Senate is because that was the compromise. You had a compromise between the bigger states and the smaller states. Otherwise, it'd be a lot easier with a unicameral legislature. It would be a lot easier. They didn't want a king. It'd be a lot easier if you just had a legislature approving things, or maybe if you had an executive, which was the last thing that they wanted after the experience in monarchical Europe. So, yeah, I mean, it demonstrates that that's kind of how that fighting, that political fighting, it's still the same. I would have loved to standing outside of Independence Hall or in the Speaker's lobby or wherever and covering some of those debates.
0: Happy Independence Day. Happy 4th of July.
1: Halperin lives.
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8: Not all screen time is created equal, and a new study out of Sweden is helping us understand this even better. So researchers followed more than 20,000 people over nearly two decades and determined that passive screen time, like sitting on the couch and watching television, raise someone's risk of dementia. But if they did something active, like reading, puzzles, or interacting with other people, this same group of people saw their risk of dementia drop. Just like you gotta put the work in to keep your body in shape as you age, you basically have to do the same thing with your brain. A couple things I have found to help: working to learn something new every day, whatever it might be, challenging yourself in some way every day, and really importantly, staying socially active. Some days that means meeting friends in person. Other days, maybe an email, a text, or a phone call. Just stay engaged. I'm Dr. Sanjay Gupta, helping you live a better life.
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1: Here's a look inside the Beltway. I'm Evan Brown. Former CIA Director John Brennan, a longtime critic of President Trump, is suing the administration. He's demanding records from a DOJ investigation into him are preserved. Brennan says the records are essential for him to defend himself in the event he is indicted. The suit suggests Brennan would argue a vindictive prosecution. It is unusual for courts to be asked to preserve records before a criminal case is charged. President Trump wanted Brennan investigated, accusing the former spy chief of lying about the origins of the investigation into Russian election interference during the 2016 presidential campaign. The Trump administration also lifts restrictions on Anthropic's latest AI model. Anthropic's Claude Fable 5 is now available, as well as most access to Mythos 5. Both AI models were blocked for use by foreign nationals by the U.S. Commerce Department last month, forcing the company to take down the products just days after their release, all over cybersecurity concerns. Another company, ChatGPT maker OpenAI, is restricting the release of its new AI model, also at the request of the Trump administration. For the Fox News Rundown, I'm Evan Brown.
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5: With 6 months until voters pick their congressional representative, we've been tracking the national mood. And our Fox News poll finds a close race for the House. A year ago, Democrats were favored by 7 percentage points. Now, it's a 5-point edge within the margin of sampling error. If the election were today, 52% of voters say they'd back the Democratic candidate in their district, 47% the Republican. That difference comes from greater enthusiasm on the left. By an 8-point margin, more Democrats than Republicans say they feel extremely motivated to vote this year. It's important to remember, while a lead on the generic House ballot question reflects a national preference, House seats are decided district by district. So a party's advantage in the polls doesn't directly translate into winning seats, especially these days with so few competitive districts. I'm Dana Blanton. That's your Poll Parade.
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7: 5 seconds to the gold medal. 4 to the gold medal. This impossible dream comes true.
8: The jury took less than 2 hours to reach its verdict. Remarkably fast when you consider they had 33 separate murders to consider.
9: I can't say at this moment what other nations will not go to the Summer Olympics in Moscow. Ours will not go.
10: I aim to try and tap that great American spirit that opened up this completely undeveloped continent from coast to coast and made it a great nation.
11: This individual, Mr. Chapman, came up behind him and called to him, Mr. Lenin, and then in a combat stance, he emptied the Charter Arms 38 caliber gun that he had with him and shot John Lennon.
12: News as it happened. News as it happens.
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13: President Trump gathering top tech companies to sign a new agreement to help

0: fuel the global AI race. Executives from companies like Amazon, Google, Meta, XAI, and OpenAI are agreeing to pay for all the energy needed to run their planned data centers. They hope it will reassure communities wary of having data centers in their backyard.
1: We're here this afternoon for a historic signing that will help keep down utility bills very, very substantially, and electricity prices for millions of Americans, and in many cases for a lot of people that don't really understand why they're going up, but they're not going to be going up, they're going to be actually going down.
0: The president says the tech companies will build their own power supplies and will end up strengthening local grids. Around 3,000 new data centers are under construction or planned in the U.S. The data centers are expected to account for as much as half of U.S. power demand for the rest of this decade. With Fox on Tech, Connor Hansen, Fox Business.
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3: The State of Israel came into existence in 1948. Although the United States was the first country to recognize Israel, they were under attack almost immediately. UN Representative Abba Ima speaks on Israel's nationhood.
4: It would seem to me that after 3,000 years, the time has arrived to accept Israel's nationhood as a fact. For here is the only state in the international community which has the same territory, speaks the same language, and upholds the same faith as it did 3,000 years ago. How grotesque would be an international community which found room for 127 sovereign units and which did not acknowledge the sovereignty of that people which had given nationhood its deepest significance and its most enduring grace.
2: Stay tuned to hear more history as it unfolds before your ears. 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

I'm Chad Pergram with the Speaker's Lobby. Capitol Hill is always chaotic, but President Trump has completely upended plans on five distinct occasions going against House and Senate Republicans in the past 5 weeks. The latest incident came last week when President Trump was scheduled to visit Capitol Hill to sign a bipartisan housing bill. President Trump's aides touted the bill, but the president seemed lukewarm at best. He blasted the agreement because Democratic Massachusetts Senator Elizabeth Warren helped negotiate the compromise. At first, Fox is told the president threatened to veto the bill. The president declared he wouldn't sign the legislation until Congress approves the Save America Act. Lawmakers from both sides support the housing package in droves, so there were more than enough votes to potentially override a presidential veto. But then the president went to the Senate Republican meeting and had a shouting match with Republican Louisiana Senator Bill Cassidy. Cassidy is a doctor and chairs the Senate Health Committee. He's largely responsible for ushering Health and Human Services Secretary RFK Jr. to confirmation. Just another day of Capitol chaos. With the Speaker's Lobby, Chad Pergram, Fox News.

0: America's 250th birthday is being marked with everything from historical podcasts to a celebration at the National Monument. The White House organized the Great American State Fair on the National Mall running through July 10th to honor the occasion. The White House Historical Association has a number of exhibits and events, including this September's Summit of Leaders from Presidential Sites Around the Country at the Mayflower Hotel. The Semi-Quincentennial Commission was established by Congress a decade ago to come up with ways to commemorate the event, including with a time capsule being buried at Independence National Historical Park in Philadelphia, filled with letters from state governors and different state commemorative cards and coins. Ahead of the holiday, President Trump toured the opening of the new library honoring President Teddy Roosevelt in Medora, North Dakota, and he interacted with an AI version of President Roosevelt.
1: Every day a president faces storms most people never see. Keep your nerve and remember the nation comes first, you get through.
2: I know you know that feeling yourself.
3: Well, I appreciate those words. Those words are fantastic. And I just want to say it's an honor to be with you today. We are making a little bit of a tour, some of the fantastic things you've done.
0: For some older generations of Americans, though, some of this may remind them of all that was done for America 200. Here is President Gerald Ford speaking from outside Independence Hall in Philadelphia on July 4th, 1976.
4: The Constitution was created to make the promise of the Declaration come true. The Declaration was not a protest against government, but against the excesses of government.
0: The planning that went into America 200 was extensive and actually involved multiple presidents.
5: Well, first of all, I am one of those people who is nostalgic about 1976 and the bicentennial. I was a young boy at the time.
0: Tevi Troy is a senior fellow at the Ronald Reagan Institute.
5: And I remember it was all-encompassing. It was a constant thing. You had bicentennial coins, bicentennial comic books, bicentennial mentioned on television. And there was one big event, which was the July 4th Tall Ships celebration in New York City with a massive fireworks display. But there was also a series of events that President Gerald Ford engaged in starting back in 1975. To build up to the bicentennial. And there was a real sense of this anticipation to the big day, but he would mark the events that had happened along the way, including the 200th anniversary of Paul Revere's ride and the 200th anniversary of the Lexington and Concord battle. So throughout 75 and 76, we were building up to the big celebration that took place that July 4th.
0: But 76 was a presidential election year, and you write that multiple presidents ended up sort of playing roles in the bicentennial. I noted this, you wrote both the Reagan and Ford teams needed delegates going into the August convention, and Ford's team was strategically distributing access to bicentennial events to carefully targeted recipients. That sounds a little sketchy, but are these the sort of events you're talking about? What was he giving access to?
5: Yeah, so Ford and Reagan were almost completely tied going into the convention in August of 76. And after the primaries ended in around June, they were tied. And so there was not much they could do to change the delegate count from elections with people voting. So what Ford tried to do was use the perks of the presidency to get some delegates on his side. He would have tickets that he could dole out. Sometimes they were Air Force One trips that he could give. There was access to the events. There were signing opportunities with Ford, photo ops with Ford, and he used those very strategically to get some of the wavering delegates on his side. And the Reagan team noticed this, and they realized they were falling behind, and there wasn't much they could do about it in terms of changing the votes or giving out the same kinds of perks because he wasn't president. So they tried to reshape the race by bringing a vice presidential pick on before the convention, which was a risky and unusual move, and it actually backfired on them.
0: So between Nixon, Ford, and Reagan, we're talking about Republicans' involvement in 76, but Jimmy Carter won the nomination on the Democrat side, and obviously he couldn't use the office of the presidency for any pomp and circumstance surrounding the bicentennial, but he did so in his own way, you note.
5: Well, yeah, Jimmy Carter. They used the Tall Ships celebration in New York at around the same time as the convention as a way to build patriotic interest. He talked about the bicentennial in his acceptance of the Democratic nomination. He went to bicentennial events, such as one for the Italian American Foundation. And in doing so, he recognized the importance of urban ethnic voters who were a little uncomfortable with the leftism of the McGovern campaign in 1972. and Carter needed to win those people back. And he was pretty good at winning those people back in 76. He didn't do as well in 1980 when Reagan, who ran in 80, got the nomination and ran against Carter. He won them in 80. But those were a key swing vote in the 1970s, and Carter used bicentennial messaging to help appeal to them.
0: You said you remember some of it from when you were young, but how do you think America 200 celebrations are comparing to how we are honoring America 250?
5: I think in part we're looking back to that because that was seen as a successful celebration. I think in part there are more questions about patriotism. Patriotism wasn't a partisan issue back in 76. It is more so today. You see the polls that show that Democrats are increasingly less patriotic. And then even more worrisome, they're less patriotic when the president is not of their party. So they're okay with America when it's a Democrat in charge, but not when there's a Republican. Republicans have less variation on this. They're patriotic regardless of whether it's a Democrat or Republican as president. So I think that's part of what's going on in the backdrop here. And then also, you've had competing events or competing organizations that are talking about the bicentennial. You don't have the same kind of buildup. Ford was starting from 1975 at a whole bunch of events. For Trump, I think is going to do more of building outward from the July 4th celebration this year and do a series of events afterwards. So we're not quite sure how it's going to play out, but you don't have the same kind of buildup and anticipation that I remember from the 75-76 period.
0: Since you live and breathe American history, tell us your thoughts in these moments. If any one founder were to see us all today, of them, who would be most pleased that the experiment is still alive? And who would be most disappointed with how we've kept it alive thus far?
5: I think Hamilton would be the happiest because he really saw the role of commerce and the potential explosion of the U.S. as an economic powerhouse. And I think that has really come to fruition, all the innovation. I think Jefferson might be a little uncomfortable with how we have gone away from being a rural agrarian society, the kind of society that he treasured. And I think Washington, who was opposed to faction, would be unhappy with the partisanship that we see today.
0: We have heard heading into this America 250 celebration, at least in our government workings, a lot about congressional power versus executive power. And we've had some favorable Supreme Court rulings for executive power as of late. We know executive power was obviously a huge point of contention among our nation's founders. What can you share with us about that debate that you've read about that you think is really relevant or would sort of hit right about now?
5: Yeah, I think the founders saw the legislature having a much bigger role. And I think the legislature, Congress, in the last 20 years or so has really ceded power to the executive. They don't want to make tough decisions. There's a lot of partisanship. And the executive has stepped up to fill that vacuum. Now, in terms of the Supreme Court decisions, I think in some cases they have gone on and ratified executive power, but they also are making it pretty clear that they want Congress to do its job more. They say a lot of these things can be corrected by Congress. Congress can make the decisions that they need to make, but in the absence of Congress doing it, the executive is doing more and more. And this is not just a Trump thing. This is of every president that we've seen in the 21st century, whether it's Bush or Obama or Biden or Trump. And I don't think that's how the founders envisioned the separation of powers or the balance of power among the branches.
0: Debbie Troy, thank you so much for joining us.
5: Thank you for having me, and happy 250 to everyone.
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13: 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Medicaid recipients will have new work requirements under a bill passed by Congress last year, with Nebraska recently becoming the first state to put new rules in place. The rules will apply to those enrolled in Medicare under an expansion that allows more low and middle income earners to qualify for it. In Nebraska, that's about 70,000 people out of a total of nearly 350,000 Medicaid recipients in the state. Under the new requirements, enrollees ages 19 to 64 have to show they're working or performing community service for at least 80 hours a month, or that they're in school or an apprenticeship at least part-time. There are exemptions, including for people with certain medical issues, pregnant women, and caregivers of disabled people. And Nebraska will review eligibility every 6 months. 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I'm Lisa Brady, Fox News.
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14: As legend has it, Abner Doubleday invented a little game called baseball in Cooperstown, New York, in the year 1839. Myth or truth, no one knows for sure. But 100 years later, the National Baseball Hall of Fame and Museum opened in Cooperstown and has done a great job of balancing the myth with the historical record.
15: Ladies and gentlemen, I now declare the National Baseball Museum and the Baseball Hall of Fame in Cooperstown, New York, the birthplace of baseball, open. May it forever stand as a symbol of clean play and good sportsmanship.
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16: News. I'm Deborah Valentine. President Trump, the keynote speaker at an America 250 celebration at Mount Rushmore in South Dakota Friday evening, remarking on America's opportunities and freedoms.
17: For a quarter of a millennium, liberty, justice, equality, self-government, and unmatched prosperity have flourished here as they have never flourished anywhere before.
16: President Trump will deliver another speech at the National Mall in Washington during July 4th celebrations there. Evacuation southwest of Denver as the Aspen Acres wildfire has consumed over 100 square miles and at least 160 structures. Custer County Sheriff Rich Smith tells reporters that neighboring states are sending personnel and equipment.
18: I talked with one of the incident management team members, and they have 90 extra fire engines coming from as far away as California, Utah, and Grand Junction.
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look outside the Beltway. I'm Tanya J. Powers. DNA from a discarded soda bottle cracks a decades-long cold case. The mother of a baby found frozen to death in the woods of Massachusetts in 1985 has been charged in the death of her newborn son, known as Baby Boy Doe. 59-year-old Diane Curry Peck pleaded not guilty to first-degree murder charges. The boy's body was found in the snow in January 1985, its umbilical cord still attached. It was a cold case until 2024, when DNA on that soda bottle found in the trash led investigators to identify Peck as the mother. Federal regulators say nearly 742,000 Ford SUVs and pickups are being recalled due to a transmission defect that could allow them to roll away. Included are Lincoln Navigators and Expeditions from 2018 to 2021, and Explorers, Lincoln Aviators, and F-150 pickups from model years 2020 through 2021. Ford says notifications will be sent to owners next month, and that dealers will update vehicle software and fix transmission components for free. And West Nile virus has been reported in 23 states. Federal health officials say that's the most in a decade. The CDC says it's confirmed 48 cases this year so far. Officials say the best way to avoid mosquito bites is to wear bug repellent with DEET, fix holes in window screens, and get rid of any standing water. For the Fox News Rundown, I'm Tanya J. Powers.

0: is the Fox News Rundown. Now a look at sports.
1: Argentina survived a scare in the round of 32 on Friday, defeating Cape Verde 3-2 in extra time to advance to the next round. Lionel Messi opened up the scoring in the first half for his 7th goal of the tournament and 20th World Cup goal all time. The two teams would trade goals, but the defending champs jumped in front late to win it. They will face Egypt, who won its game earlier in the day against Australia. That game went to penalties, where Egypt converted all 4 of its kicks to win 4-2. And Colombia topped Ghana 1-0. They will face Switzerland in the round of 16. That's your sports on the Fox News Rundown. Tony Genualdo, Fox News.
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4: I'm Gianna Gelosi with your Fox True Crime Minute. New court filings in an Iowa murder case offer a glimpse of the prosecution's evidence in a fatal shooting that shook the real estate industry 15 years ago. 53-year-old Kristen Ramsey was arrested last month for first-degree murder in the April 2011 death of Ashley Auckland. Auckland was working an open house at a model townhouse when she was shot in the face and the chest at close range. Court documents say a woman who was in the neighboring townhome said she heard two loud noises a few seconds apart, then saw Ramsey by the model home's front door before she was seen by her car talking on her phone. The filings show that call was to an employee of the company that owned the development. At the time, Ramsey was a sales manager. After Ramsey drove off erratically, the witness went to the home and found Auckland unresponsive. 2 search warrants were executed at Ramsey's home, including one carried out less than a month after the shooting. In both cases, the document says authorities found guns, illegal substances, and posters threatening violence. There's more on the story at foxnews.com or subscribe to the Fox True Crime podcast. I'm Gianna Gelosi with your Fox True Crime Minute.

0: That'll do it for this edition of the Fox News Rundown from Washington. Tomorrow, we look back at some of the most impactful moments and people from America's 250-year history, including a deep dive with Secretary of the Interior Doug Burgum on the story behind Mount Rushmore and the presidents it honors. I'm Jessica Rosenthal. Thanks for listening to the Fox News Rundown from Washington.
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13: America 250, I'm Deborah Valentine, Fox News. President Trump is speaking at Mount Rushmore in South Dakota this evening, the July 4th eve. He's a keynote speaker. More from Fox's David Spahn.
14: Beautiful day. The B-52 bombers are going to go over. The F-16s are going to go over. Air Force One, the new Air Force One, also the new Marine One's going to go over. President Trump's going to speak at 8:30, then the fireworks immediately after that. The first time for the fireworks in 6 years. Now, President Calvin Coolidge came here in 1927 to dedicate not the opening but the beginning of construction. Construction was not done on these four presidents until 1941. That shows you all of the work that went in. The project was designed by Goodson Borglum, the Idaho-born sculptor who originally had plans to do full bodies on the presidents on the side of the mountain. This is the crown jewel of South Dakota with Presidents George Washington, Thomas Jefferson, Theodore Roosevelt, and Abraham Lincoln.
13: A massive America 250 celebration is planned Saturday at the National Mall in Washington. Talks between the U.S. and Iran on hold as the Iranian regime holds a funeral for their late leader, Ayatollah Ali Khamenei, who died when the conflict started back in February. Here's Fox's Jackie Heinrich.
15: The new supreme leader, Khamenei's son, won't be attending after Israel reportedly threatened to assassinate him. Iran, in turn, threatened to embrace nuclear weapons after downplaying civilian attacks in Bahrain at the U.N. Security Council meeting. A New York Times report claims the U.S. warned Iran this spring Israel may have been plotting to kill its foreign minister and parliament speaker, delivering the message via intermediaries amid concern it could doom ceasefire negotiations. Trump and Netanyahu moving past recent tensions in a call agreeing to meet soon in the U.S. Bibi, in a statement, lauded America as a guarantor of global freedom.
13: Iran has reportedly rejected a U.S. offer to open the Strait of Hormuz in exchange for unfrozen funds. 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
17: Sent away for sex trafficking. I'm Sean Dion from the 24-hour Breaking News Center. Good morning. Two illegal aliens from Venezuela will spend a combined 32 years in prison for sex trafficking a 16-year-old girl from Colombia.
18: 21-year-old Giannis Alexandra Ramirez Fernandez and 23-year-old Nelson Adrian Perez Martinez trafficked a 16-year-old Venezuelan orphan for commercial sex in Texas. A police investigation revealed that the two men accompanied the girl to approximately six different motels in San Antonio for prostitution. U.S. District Judge Fred Beery sentenced Perez Martinez to 20 years in prison, while Ramirez Fernandez received a 12-and-a-half-year sentence. Mike Traina, WBAP News.
17: Attorney General Ken Paxton launched an investigation into StubHub over reports that the company isn't supplying World Cup tickets that fans purchased.
19: Fans across the country, including Dallas and Houston, say the third-party ticket vendor canceled their admission vouchers before the matches occurred. StubHub cited transfer problems tied to FIFA's ticketing platform, but buyers accused them of ghost ticketing or selling entry documents that don't exist. Texans who purchased World Cup tickets through StubHub and didn't receive them or got inferior seats are encouraged to file a complaint with the Office of the AG's Consumer Protection Division. Sybil Summers, WBAP News.
17: Dallas Stars captain Jamie Benn is returning for an 18th season. The Stars are the only team Benn has ever played for throughout his NHL career. Weather for your 4th of July, sunny along with a few clouds, hot and humid, the high around 101. Right now it is clear and 82 in Dallas and clear and 82 in Fort Worth. 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I'm Sean Dion.
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0: when we're not in the great outdoors, we're thinking about it. Kender Outdoors. 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
1: Happy birthday to us, the greatest nation on God's green planet. Happy 250th birthday, United States of America. What a special day it is in Medora, North Dakota. It's grand opening day at the brand new President Theodore Roosevelt Presidential Library. Golly, I wish I was there. I will be one day. But in the meantime, we're going to depend on my dear friend up in North Dakota, Joe Wiegand. Joe is the world's premier Theodore Roosevelt repriser and historian. He's going to join us on the show today and talk about all of the many wonderful things that President Theodore Roosevelt, Teddy Roosevelt, did not only for sportsmen and women, hunters, fishermen, outdoorsmen and women, but for all Americans concerning our wildlife and wild places. 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Fireworks, they're going to be everywhere today, have been for the past few days, will be for a few more. Have you given any thought to that young bird dog of yours and how you might protect them from the noise of fireworks surrounding us? It's really important, or you could end up with a very nice dog that's gun-shied for life. Tom Dawkins is going to talk to us about that on the show today. But right now, I want to go back to a conversation that I had with Joe Wiegand as President Theodore Roosevelt just a few years ago, addressing the hunter's importance to wildlife and how hunting is conservation.
2: Mr. Kinder, I'm delighted to be on the radio program with you and your listeners throughout the country and throughout the world.
3: What a thrill it is to talk to you again through the miracle of radio. We have the Colonel with us, President Theodore Roosevelt, and we're talking about conservation and how hunting and fishing is conservation. You were at the forefront of this conservation model that we have here in North America, and it's worked so well for all of these years.
2: Indeed, the species would overpopulate if not occasionally culled by the hunter. Killing a buck does a great deal to help relieve the stress on the population and indeed limit the effects of a disease or famine that hit the herds throughout the country. The big game of this country, the big game of the other continents, has been preserved by the hunter, who is a conservationist, who ensures that the habitat is maintained for the wildlife. And so very often the practical issues of our public policies in this country, it's indeed the taxes and the excise fees on the equipment, the guns and the ammunition, the fishing equipment of the hunter and the angler, that provides the funding to preserve the habitat and fund the programs of the federal and state governments in making sure that our wildlife is healthy and prolific.
3: So even if we have never owned a deer rifle in our lives or a fishing pole, we can thank the hunter and the fisherman that we can visit our national parks, visit our conservation areas, and actually see these beautiful critters and creation.
2: This idea of wildlife management with which we began this conversation, the idea that if left all to themselves, without wildlife management, so many of the species would overpopulate so as to lead to conditions of starvation, privation, and disease amongst the big herds. The hunter is doing a tremendous service to the public and to the breeds themselves by making sure that the population is limited, that they are in such a healthy condition so as to be able to be provided for by the limited acreage upon which they might graze.
3: As you look back over the past 100 years or so and see how your model, this North American conservation model, has been reproduced in other countries successfully around the world, that's got to make you happy.
2: Of course, Yellowstone, our first national park, where I camped for 2 weeks during my presidency and did no hunting, but instead observed the great herd of elk and bison. We had that model taken by other countries throughout the world, especially in Africa, where the big game is now preserved through wildlife management and conservation. For me and Gifford Pinchot, our national forester, another founding member of Boone and Crockett, the nation's and the world's first fair hunting and conservation organization, we were able to spread the idea of conservation, that our natural resources and our wildlife were not infinite, that indeed we must do all that we can to support the preservation of the wildlife and its habitat. So I'm glad that this model of scientific management has been embraced not only in this country, but throughout the world, that our children and our grandchildren might know the great adventures of the outdoors, whether they choose to go hunting or simply camping and hiking. The outdoors are a restorative place for the soul, and I enjoy it greatly. And I'm delighted that your radio program will encourage more people to get outdoors, to find their park, and to find the next great adventure.
1: Joe Wiegand as President Teddy Roosevelt, the world's foremost Roosevelt impersonator, repriser, and historian. 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

0: Good morning. I'm Lieutenant Colonel David Snodgrass from the United States Air Force. I pledge allegiance to the flag of the United States of America and to the Republic for which it stands, one nation, under God, indivisible, with liberty and justice for all.
1: Dave Snodgrass is a good friend and a good fisherman. He's a fishing buddy and flies jets for the United States Air Force. Thank you for leading us in the pledge, Dave. This summer, Dallas Safari Club Summer Expo at the Gaylord Texan Resort, Grapevine, Texas. 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
1: Happy Independence Day. Happy 250, America. It's a great day unless you're a young bird dog and you've never been around that kind of firecracker noise in your life. Let's go to Minnesota to Tom Dawkins, world-famous Oak Ridge Kennels. Tom, welcome back to the show. Independence Day is a wonderful day, but boy, oh boy, Tom, it can be devastating for a young bird dog.
3: Oh boy. You know, it's kind of one of those game changers and game enders, actually, in a lot of cases. Unfortunately, 4th of July has probably ruined more potential hunting dogs than any other, you know, one day out of the year. And you know, there's certain things that you can recover from dog training wise. I mean, I always tell people you can do a bad job with sit or come and still have a hunting dog. You can't do a bad job with introduction to loud noises and still have a hunting dog in a lot of cases.
4: Yeah, and if we get excited and it's 4th of July and we want to make the kids happy and we've bought that big package of fireworks that we're going to set off, we can be halfway through that and realize, oh, no, I'm probably too close to the kennel and those pups over there. We need to put some forethought into where our dogs are going to be when all of these fireworks start going off.
3: Well, yeah, and, you know, it's not often, you know, self-inflicted wounds, so to speak, where you're doing it yourself. It's, you know, do you really know what's going on in your neighborhood or going on that's out of your control as well? So, it's just something that you have to be super careful with. And you know, almost, you know, to the point where you go, all right, I'm going to be real anal about making sure that this puppy is protected from these noises. And you just can't take that chance. You just can't. So not only what are you doing on 4th of July, but know what your surroundings are going to be like as well. And expect the worst so you know how to prepare for it and keep your new puppy, you know, protected from it.
4: Tom, and you're going to hate this question, but if it's too late, if it happened early in our dog's life and now he's a year old and he's really scared of loud noise, how do we go about working with that dog out in the field to maybe bring him back a little bit?
3: Well, what's happened there is that fireworks in general, and you could do this with the gun as well by doing the wrong gun introduction. There's two types of introductions to noises. There's a tolerance introduction, and then there's a positive reinforcement introduction. Tolerance means, I just hope the dog tolerates this and doesn't get scared. And that could be in the form of, you know, say, well, I'm just going to take my dog to the trap range and have him in the parking lot and then gradually try to work him closer to the guns. He doesn't know what the noise is or why it's there, and all you're doing is crossing your fingers and hoping that he tolerates the noise. And sure, there's been people that's how they introduce their dogs to the gun. And I always say, well, you know, you rolled the dice and you won that time. I just don't want to roll the dice. And that's not what I'm going to do. So positive reinforcement, what we would do, and this is with any dog now, but we have to find something that this dog is crazy about to do. And early on, what we'll do is we'll get them really fired up about, you know, picking up pigeons, getting that aggressiveness and bringing out that prey drive and really get that to the forefront. And then what we'll gradually do is I would have it's a two-person operation. And this goes for a dog who hasn't had a bad experience or does. Then we'll have somebody get out in front with that pigeon, dead bird, or whatever really turns your dog on. And that person will just clap their hands. They're going to be out there about 25, 30 yards. Clap their hands and throw that object and let the dog go retrieve and come back. And clapping your hands at 40 yards, I mean, it's so light it's not even a factor. But the whole idea is that dog is getting a little audible noise and seeing something that it wants, okay? So we'll do that for a couple of days, gradually work it in closer and closer where the dog hears that little slap and then gets to make the retrieve. And provided that's going well, we go, you know, back out to 40 yards, pop a blank pistol. And I like using those little acorn crimps. You know, they're a little bit of a noise, but they're not overwhelming. And pop and then throw. And then we're always watching the dog's reaction. The person who's shooting is watching, and then the person who is hanging on to the dog and then sending it for the retrieve is watching. And we want to see the dog just fired up to run out there. Now, things that you got to look for is gun shyness can be anything from when that noise takes place where the dog just blinks and then runs out and makes a great retrieve. Even that blinking is telling you that I'm a little uncertain with the noise, but I like what's out there. So it can go then progressively from blinking to kind of just turning their head away and looking the opposite direction, knowing that person's going to, you know, pop that blank pistol, to then turning their back to the guy who's going to be throwing and shooting and then wanting to get out of there. So we even look at a blink like, okay, we're seeing some signs here. We need to get further away with that noise or back up a step to just clapping for, you know, a while. Well, gradual progression then, Billy, is blank gun over a period of days where we gradually work a little closer, always with the throw. And I always tell people, this is like if I had $100 bills out there and I clapped my hands and you came out and I gave you $100, pretty soon you'd go, hey, that's a pretty good noise, you know, that's out there. So, and we want the dog to feel the same way. But as we work in closer, we'll still watch the dog's posture. And that really what you want is that they should be just like tugging and pulling on that leash to want to get out to that person. And then when we get to the point where we can shoot the blank gun next to the dog, we go all the way back out at that 40-yard distance, and we start with a 410. And then gradually work each day in a little bit, always with that throw and retrieve. Go all the way back out again, start the 20-gauge, and then, you know, gradually go to the 12-gauge. But the key there is if you see that they're a little uncomfortable, then, you know, back down to a lighter, you know, what the dog really excelled on before. Back down, you know, get down to maybe go back to the 410 or go back to the blank gun. Because if you decide that you're going to try to accomplish this today, that's not how it works. You accomplish what the dog will let you accomplish. Professionally, think of this, professionally, without a problem with a dog that has had no problems with the gun, we take 2 weeks to properly introduce a dog to the gun. So if you think you're going to do it on the weekend, it's really a gamble.
4: So with a normal dog starting from scratch, yeah, no problems, 2 weeks. So
3: yeah. So and then if you have a dog that has already had a problem, we're going to say a minimum of a month. But here's the problem. We could be, you know, moving right along, you know, and things are moving. All of a sudden, one day, you know, that dog might go, you know what? I was okay with the blank gun and the 410. The 20-gauge, it's not going to happen. So, you know, a professional trainer, you know, probably is not going to go like, yeah, got it covered. I can take care of it. Because you never know when and if that dog is going to go, I'll tolerate up to this point, and then that's it. Now, dogs with super hard prey drive are probably a little bit better candidates because their desire to want to go do the retrieve and that bird drive will overcome sometimes those things. Yep. If you have a dog that is a little skittish in general, a little softer temperamented, you know, they're going to question the process probably a little bit more.
4: Absolutely. Hey, Tom, really appreciate the information and the time. And before we part ways today, I want to get you to leave everybody with this. I tell everybody every week that Purina Pro Plan is the absolute best fuel that you can give not only your bird dog, but your cow dog, your couch dog, your whatever dog. And I know you're in full agreement with that.
3: We are. You know, we feed a lot of dogs the Purina brand. We feed the Purina Pro Plan. And, you know, the dog, we have people come back, you know, they'll pick their dog up and they'll call back and they'll go, what are you feeding our dog? And they go like, why? I've never seen him look so good. And that's just it. I mean, we need to feed the best. And, you know, in my book, yeah, I agree 100% with you.
5: 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More info can be found at biggame.org.
1: I was texting back and forth with a good friend, hunting buddy, Captain Steve Stapleton with the Texas Parks and Wildlife Department. He said, hey, Billy, please remind everyone not to shoot fireworks from your boat. I said, people do that? Mm-hmm. Don't do that. That's a disaster waiting to happen. Hey, and it's the law. Everybody has to have a preserver, a life vest of some sort on the boat that fits. And if you're the captain of that boat, make sure that your alcohol intake doesn't outweigh your common sense and the legal limit. DWI transfers over from the highway to the boat, and it's not pretty, and it's not cheap, and it's not safe. We had eight people. We lost eight people in the state of Texas last weekend to drownings, and this weekend is the 4th of July. It's going to be times 10 out there on the water with boat numbers and people. Come back safe tonight. Enjoy the fireworks show tonight. Use good judgment on the water today. I'm going to grab a fresh cup of coffee, and when we come back, we're going to talk to President Theodore Roosevelt. You know, his presidential library opens in North Dakota today, this weekend.
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0: The pursuit of happiness, it's death, tyranny, and the pursuit of evil.
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5: Hello, I am David Smith. I served in the Army and the Infantry, and I was a captain. I pledge allegiance to the flag of the United States of America, and to the republic for which it stands, one nation, under God, indivisible, with liberty and justice for all.
2: Kinder Outdoors is brought to you in part by Purina Pro Plan. Long before I ever did this podcast, I fed Purina Pro Plan to my hardworking bird dogs. I learned early on, as did about 90% of the field trial champions across North America, that there is no better fuel for your hard-working dog than Pro Plan Performance Formula. 30% protein, 20% fat. Pick up a bag for your dog wherever quality dog fuel is sold. My friend Joe Wiegand and I have gotten together through the years to do a little work here and there, and one of these days, Joe, I'm going to land in Medora, North Dakota, to watch your stage presentation of Teddy Roosevelt right there at the Presidential Library, which is opening this weekend for Theodore Roosevelt and Theodore Roosevelt National Park. The gateway to the park is Menorah, and that is where you'll track down Theodore Roosevelt Repriser, the world's premier Theodore Roosevelt Repriser historian, Joe Wiegand. And Joe, before I talk to you, I want to visit with the president just a little bit. It is our 250th birthday today. It is Independence Day in the United States, and it is the opening day.

0: of the Teddy Roosevelt Presidential Library in North Dakota. So good to have you with us, Mr. President Theodore Roosevelt.
1: Mr. Kinder, thank you kindly for having me on with your many listeners across the country in Canada. So, happy July 4th. Happy Independence Day. Happy semi-quincentennial.
2: Absolutely. And what a happy day it is for us because your presidential library opens to visitors today on the 4th of July, 2026. And I cannot be there today, but I cannot wait to get there. It's just fabulous from all that I've seen and heard. I know.
1: Mr. Kinder, when you visit, it would be my honor and pleasure to escort you and your party through the museum. It's a treasure.
2: Wow, I can't wait. I will let you know when I'm going to be there, Mr. President. I want to talk about a couple of very important things as we, the people, face our next 250 years. If we're going to survive, we need some very key ingredients that you were big on. One of those is patriotism. We can't let that slip away. We must rally.
1: Indeed. The highest office in the land is that of citizen. For while we celebrate the July 4th Independence Day, that, of course, commemorates the Declaration of Independence being adopted and promulgated July 4th, 1776, not forgetting that that Second Continental Congress made that declaration real by, in the previous year, establishing a United States Army, a United States Navy, and a United States Marine Corps in the spirit of speak softly and carry a big stick. We came through the Revolution and the Articles of Confederation, and we came upon then our United States Constitution. Mr. Kinder, if the Declaration is our birth certificate, then the Constitution is our owner's manual. And it's up to us as patriots to ensure that this great experiment, in the words of Abraham Lincoln, a government of the people, by the people, and for the people, if it is to long endure, it's up to you and me and our children and our grandchildren and our grandchildren's grandchildren. Patriotism is an important lesson to be learned by all good Americans.
2: Absolutely. This country was founded on faith. Your faith has played a major, major role in your life and in your successes and through your failures.
1: And not only my life, but of course my family's life. The Roosevelts were Dutch Reform. Bullocks, my mother's family, Scots, Presbyterians. I was homeschooled in New York City as a sickly child, and the most important lesson of the day was the first Bible devotion taught by my father, Theodore Roosevelt, known in our family as Great Heart, from the great Christian book A Pilgrim's Progress by Bunyan. Great Heart, who leads Christian and other pilgrims to salvation. My father was the spiritual leader of our family, and we would demonstrate our love by memorizing Bible verses and living up to the great strictures of the good book. And through my life, it was my faith that saw me through hardship. The death of my father when I was a 19-year-old sophomore at Harvard. I went 5 times on long trips to the north woods of Maine, and in the morning at the juncture of Lake Mattawamkeag River and First Brook, I did Bible devotion in the morning light, and that historic site is now called Bible Point. For the fact that it was the wisdom and comfort and solace of the good book that saw me through that first tragedy. And later in life, I said, a thorough knowledge of the Bible was worth more than a college education. When I was 25 years old, another great tragedy, and this a double tragedy. The death of my young wife and my widowed mother on the same day, St. Valentine's Day, 1884. I was a young 25-year-old member of the New York General Assembly, and I sought my solace again here in nature, in the badlands of the Dakota Territory, hunting, cattle ranching, and it was here that my faith life deepened. I would recuperate, return to the family way, marry an old childhood sweetheart, and raise our children in the Episcopal Church, Christ Church Episcopal in Oyster Bay, an important part of the Roosevelt Week at Sagamore Hill. To each and every American, I wish them a vigorous life of faith. I became president September 1901. It is the quasquicentennial. I'm the 125-year marker of our 250. When I took the oath of office in Buffalo under those tragic circumstances, I had no Bible at hand. In 1905, in my own right, I took the oath of office and had my family Bible. open to in my left hand upon James 1:22. Be thou not only hearers of the word, but doers of the word also. And I know your good listeners are about doing the good word and the good works that we're all called to do as good citizens.
2: Absolutely. One of the pillars in the founding fathers' formula to put our nation together was faith. So you had some pretty good stepping stones laid before you came along as well to build on.
1: My family provided me with wonderful opportunities. I built my health as a sickly asthmatic. I discovered the great outdoors, and hunting taught me so much in the way of quick thinking, the ability to shift for oneself in the wild. And I explored the country and the world perhaps more than any other president. So I'm glad for the adventurous spirit of being in the arena as well. And we celebrate that here in Medora, where that presidential library will be opening this afternoon, July 4th, 2026.
2: Absolutely. I'm so excited. I can't wait to get there. And I will be in touch with you, Mr. President, when I make my journey to North Dakota, to Medora, and visit your library, because I'm gonna tour the library with you personally, and I can't wait. Thank you so much for your very generous time.
1: Mr. Kinder, all I can say is, bully!
3: This is a Kinder Outdoors Conservation Minute, a focus on people that make a difference.
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4: 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We take servicemen and their families out on outdoor ventures, mainly hunting, fishing, shooting trips all around the country and internationally too.
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4: 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You can see it in their eyes. When they show up at camp, they're quiet and reserved. 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
0: 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President Theodore Roosevelt, about where you can see the show with your family this summer. The team at the Dead Rabbit Lodge in South Dakota has been in the business of making hunters happy for a long, long time. 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
8: Ladies and gentlemen, I'm Dave Price, former Air Force fighter pilot, and I'd like to lead you in the Pledge of Allegiance. 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God bless America.
0: And God bless you, Dave Price, Air Force fighter pilot and fellow life member of the Dallas Safari Club.
9: Crucial work that benefits wildlife and wild places takes place around the globe and right here in your backyard due to the efforts of Dallas Safari Club. 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
0: My friend Joe Wiegand is in North Dakota, Medora, North Dakota, at the Teddy Roosevelt Presidential Library grand opening today at Teddy Roosevelt National Park. Joe is the world's foremost repriser of Teddy Roosevelt. Thanks so much for hanging on through the break. I really appreciate you being here on this 4th of July.
1: Billy Kinder, it's a delight to be on with you. I love your program, and your listeners are just the kind of people that are going to help this country and Canada go on into the future and make it even better than it's been. But aren't we just blessed to be the inheritors of this great republic and all that's come before us? And it's up to us to be ready to do the work to pass it on. So delighted to be on with you and to represent Theodore Roosevelt and the good people of Medora, North Dakota.
2: It is always my pleasure, Joe. And I've been doing this a long time now, and I've had thousands and thousands of people on this show. There are a handful that really stick out as my favorites, my guys. If I were to put together my best of, General Chuck Yeager would be on there. You're going to be on there. You bring something to this show that is quality and good and reminds us of a time that we all need to strive for, to get back to as far as things, important things like we talked about with the president, faith and patriotism, things like that. You have studied for the role of Theodore Roosevelt all of your life, even when you didn't realize you were studying for this role.
1: It's true. I was a little boy enamored of history and military history, the presidency, but also, I mean, what little eight-year-old boy is fascinated by the Supreme Court and Congress and overriding vetoes and all that kind of thing? And yet, oh, to have been 10 years old and read Eisenhower's Crusade in Europe and the story of the invasion of Europe and the throwing back of the Nazi regime. Billy, when I was in elementary school, I got all the other boys to sign a petition. They pledged that when I called upon them, they were going to help me invade the Soviet Union and free those people from totalitarianism. So I was a fun, strange little boy. And my daddy was a hippie comedian, famous by the name of Jimmy Wig or Jim Wiggins, the last hippie in America. And growing up in Hollywood for a little while in the late 70s with a hippie dad and a hippie artist mom, the only way to be a rebellious teenager was to volunteer for Ronald Reagan and join the NRA and the Christian Coalition. And my dad used to tell audiences, I didn't know I had DNA like that. And so to come through a career in academia and politics and public service in my home state of Illinois, and to then, after those September 11th attacks, being given the gift of Edmund Morris's The Rise of Theodore Roosevelt, I read that book about young T.R., and I was prayerful and thoughtful about how to help the country, but 36 and too fat and too old to join the military, I thought, maybe my way to help the country in this time of need is to bring a great American to life on stage, the way Hal Holbrook did Mark Twain. That tradition of the one-man show is well established in our country, and it's been a joy and a blessing to me in a thousand different formats to bring the old Rough Rider, the conservation president, to life for good audiences all across the country and all across the world.
2: And it's been my honor to work on stage with you. Do you remember when I set up a little makeshift studio for a conservation group in Dallas, and I interviewed the president, sat there live in front of everyone and interviewed the president? I had so much fun with that.
1: I remember it? It was a career highlight. And I have to admit, Billy, I'm a Cubs fan, and Ernie Banks used to say, let's play two. And that was just in one day. So I want to say, when are we going to play that second game again?
2: I'm ready.
1: Let's do it sometime in person. We'll see you in Dallas, or maybe, you know, there's another group I'm working with now, the International Order of T. Roosevelt. They're helping with Initiative 302 in Colorado to get fishing and hunting as a constitutional right. They had a big win in Florida, and I'm delighted that they're using the ethos of Theodore Roosevelt. There's a proper way to use Theodore Roosevelt. Do you believe in peace through strength? That's Theodore Roosevelt. Do you believe in America first? That's Theodore Roosevelt. Do you believe in America taking its place in the world? That's Theodore Roosevelt. And do you believe in faith and family and freedom and virtues and morals? Well, that's Theodore Roosevelt too. And so I fall short of Theodore Roosevelt just the way I fall short of being a man of the good book in my own faith. But what a wonderful life we live. What a wonderful blessing we have. And your friendship and the attention of your audience, I hope that they might see us. I do an annual show at the Menger Hotel in San Antonio and get over to Pelican Island and Ding Darling in Florida and the retirement communities and museums in Scottsdale and Prescott. So hopefully our paths will cross again someday soon.
2: Absolutely, they will. And I would tell people to take a look at your schedule and catch Joe as Teddy Roosevelt when he comes to town, but he's more than likely going to be easier to find in the state of North Dakota because that's Teddy's stomping grounds up there, and you're just such a perfect fit with everything that happens there in Medora, North Dakota. Tell us a little bit about the show, the ongoing show, summer shows in North Dakota, and the opening today of the Presidential Library.
1: Well, Billy, you're a Texan, right?
2: Yes, sir.
1: So that's a big state with a lot of people and a lot of big cities. I was thinking maybe you were saying it was easy to find me because there's only 800,000 of us across the whole state of North Dakota. But the population's even more scarce out here in the Southwest. And that's where Teddy was a cattle rancher as a young man. That's where he came and healed after the death of his wife and mother. Some of his great hunting stories, the Western hunting trips of Western ranchmen, they come from this region and beyond. He said it's where the romance of his life began, that if you took away all the memories of his lifetime and vouchsafe him but one, the one that he would choose to retain would be of his time as a cattle rancher along the Little Missouri. So I know a lot of your listeners are familiar with that ranching. And an outdoor life. And for him, boy, these Badlands, they're a wonderful, wonderful topographical and wildlife, the bison and the wild horses that are in the region, and the bighorn sheep up in the north unit, and his ranch, the Elkhorn Ranch. You walk those bottomlands along the Little Missouri River and realize that this is where he had the idea for founding Boone and Crockett. This is where he really solidified his idea that we needed wildlife preservation and habitat. And so what a neat thing that a $400 million presidential library in honor of Theodore Roosevelt is opening here. It's a part of the Badlands. It's built right into the butte and the landscape. There's a living roof of the local plants, including sage and cactus, so it won't even need watering. And right next to the world-famous Medora musical, and you see the national park. And imagine being inspired by a visit to the most modern, amazing museum. And then you walk outside and you can ride a horse or a mountain bike on the 140-mile-long Mottahay Trail. You can go visit the national park. It's a wonderful thing. Medora.com has the best information, and the Theodore Roosevelt Library. If you just Google that, you'll come up with all kinds of wonderful news about what we're up to out here. And, of course, Theodore Roosevelt National Park, the only national park named for an individual.
2: There you go. Hey, the president himself, earlier, you may have overheard him, Joe. He offered to tour me through that library when I come up, so I'm going to hold him to it.
1: Hey!
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1: Billy, have you ever seen Teddy on Mount Rushmore?
2: I have been there a number of times. It takes my breath away every time, Joe.
1: Well, he's kind of stone-faced there, but if you come up to Medora, the Little Missouri recuperates him, and he comes right to life in Medora.
2: So I love it.
1: I know the colonel's good for his word. You come on up, and he'll probably even treat for ice creams, too.
2: Very good. I like that. Joe Wiegand, you are one of my absolute favorites. Thank you so much for the time, and I will see you in North Dakota.
1: Billy Kinder, God bless you, your listeners, and God bless America, and God bless Canada.
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0: 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Captain Steve Stapleton with the Texas Parks and Wildlife Department reminds me to remind you, make sure you have those life jackets handy. Have enough proper fitting life jackets for everyone on the boat this weekend. Don't drink and boat. And hey, no fireworks from the boat, okay? I want to thank my Lord and Savior Jesus Christ for the time we have together in this old camp house each week. Thank you so much for dropping by. Come on back and see me next time around. God bless America on our 250th birthday, and may he bless you and your bunch.
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20: America 250, I'm Paul Stevens, Fox News. President Trump delivering remarks from Mount Rushmore in Keystone, South Dakota, where he celebrated the nation on the eve of birthday number 250.
21: This was an incredible, electric show from the president's speech, which really touched on themes of pride in this country, what it stands for, what it represents to the rest of the world, to future generations of Americans, followed up by this incredible pyrotechnics show with the lights timed to the fireworks. You had music playing that also included excerpts of speeches from past presidents. I heard Reagan, I heard JFK. I mean, this was a tour through history of what makes America great. And in person, watching it all playing out before us, I mean, I see a lot of incredible sights in this job. And this was right up there with the best.
20: And that's Fox's Jackie Heinrich in Keystone, South Dakota. New York City, by the way, celebrating America 250, holding 8 ball drops in Times Square, each one taking place at midnight for every U.S. time zone, including the American territories. Tens of thousands expected to take in record-setting fireworks tonight in D.C.
22: President Trump is promising the largest fireworks display in history to cap off July 4th celebrations here in the nation's capital. Organizers say 850,000 fireworks shells will be launched from 10 sites, including 8 barges on the Potomac River. Prime viewing is free on the National Mall, but entrances are opening later than initially planned. Attendees will not be able to arrive before 5 p.m. to limit exposure to record-setting heat. Temperatures are expected to top 100 degrees. Before the fireworks show, President Trump will deliver a speech, and several military aircraft flyovers are planned. At the White House, Jared Halpern, Fox News.
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23: On the ones.
24: In Dallas, watch out for an accident blocking the right lane of I-30 eastbound at Carroll Avenue. Checking out your forecast now from the WBAP On-Time Experts 24-7 Weather Center. Today it's going to be sunny and hot with a high near 99. Your heat index value, 103. Tonight, mostly clear with a low around 80. Tomorrow, a 30% chance of showers and thunderstorms after 4 p.m. It'll be mostly sunny and hot with a high near 99. Your heat index values as high as 102. Right now, you're waking up to 81 degrees in Dallas, 82 in Fort Worth.

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Today is Saturday, July the 4th. 6:03 is your time, and this is WBAP Saturday Morning News. I'm John Ingham. Good morning.

0: Yes, that, of course, the great Jimi Hendrix and his rendition of the Star Spangled Banner. Of course, he played that at Woodstock. And did you know Jimmy was actually left-handed, but he learned to play on a right-handed guitar when he was a kid, so he just kept playing that way, and that meant that he played upside down and backwards. I'd say it worked out for him pretty good. Happy 4th of July, everybody, and happy 250th birthday. Yeah, we begin with a once-in-a-generation celebration. This weekend, we commemorate America's independence and 250 years of history. Fox's Kristen Goodwin gets us on this very, very special Saturday morning.
1: Today, we commemorate 250 years since the adoption of the Declaration of Independence in 1776. It was a moment our founding fathers declared freedom from Great Britain and the birth of a new nation.
2: Happy birthday! Happy birthday to you.
1: Tampa Bay's Fox 13 capturing folks and local leaders in St. Petersburg, Florida, celebrating outside of City Hall this week. In a statement, Secretary of State Marco Rubio says that declaration and that pledge were the beginning of the most significant political event in the history of the world, the American Revolution. Kristen Goodwin, Fox News.
0: American 250 celebrations have been going on all week, and last night President Donald Trump delivered remarks from Mount Rushmore in Keystone, South Dakota, where he celebrated the nation on the eve of its 250th birthday. Here's Fox's Jackie Heinrich.
3: This was an incredible, electric show, from the president's speech, which really touched on themes of pride in this country, what it stands for, what it represents to the rest of the world, to future generations of Americans, followed up by this incredible pyrotechnics show with the lights timed to the fireworks. You had music playing that also included excerpts of speeches from past presidents. I heard Reagan, I heard JFK. I mean, this was a tour through history of what makes America great. And in person, watching it all playing out before us, I mean, I see a lot of incredible sights in this job, and this was right up there with the best.
0: And of course, 4th of July means fireworks. And if you're staying in tonight but you want to see some, well, we may have an answer for you, as New York City is saying happy birthday to the United States with multiple fireworks displays, and you can watch them on TV. Here's Tanya J. Powers.
4: America's turning 250, and this year also happens to mark 50 years of Macy's 4th of July fireworks celebrations. New York City's iconic skyline will be lit up this evening with displays on both the East River and the Hudson River, including a 1,600-foot-wide American flag on the Brooklyn Bridge. Macy's says there will be 85,000 shells reaching 1,000 feet high, with 20,000 effects like butterflies, interlocking rings, sunbursts, jellyfish, and more in more than 30 different colors. All those pyrotechnics take 8 miles of wire and a team of 75 technicians to manage, and the whole thing gets underway at 9:25 p.m. Eastern. Happy birthday, America. In New York City, Tanya J. Powers, Fox News.
0: 85,000 shells, my goodness. Well, and something else to remember that you may not think about, but it's our furry friends on this very special holiday. And, you know, 4th of July is the number one holiday when pets go missing. And a lot of people attribute it to the loud fireworks that can often scare them. So they tend to run off. They tend to escape. Savannah Owens with the SPCA of Texas has some tips on how to ensure your dog's safety.
5: Microchips are, that's the best option, because collars can get broken or things like that. And then also what we recommend is, like, don't bring your dog with you to the fireworks. Leave them at home. Make sure that they're secure where they can feel safe. Make sure they got treats and snacks.
0: Yeah, I would think so. Owens also recommends that vet-prescribed medication or over-the-counter calming supplements for your pooch if needed. 6:08 is your time. Coming up at 6:12, the president has been eyeing this day for years, really. And what did he have to say about it last night from Mount Rushmore? Well, it was a lot, and it's greatness. You do not want to miss this very special edition of 47 in 7. That's coming up in 4 minutes right here on News Talk 820, 93.3 FM. WBAP.
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10: On the ones.
0: Just one little accident to report, and that is in Dallas. I-30 eastbound to Carroll. There's an accident that blocks your right lane. Let's take a look at your forecast now from the WBAP on-time experts 24-7 Weather Center. Today it's going to be sunny and hot, with a high near 99 degrees. Your heat index value as high as 103. Tonight, it's going to be mostly clear with a low around 80. Tomorrow, 30% chance of showers and thunderstorms after 4 p.m. Going to be mostly sunny and hot with a high near 99. Your heat index value as high as 102. Right now, you're waking up to 80 degrees in Dallas, 82 in Fort Worth.
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I'm John Ingham. Good morning, and a very happy 250.

0: And last night, the president saw some fireworks. Is, you know, he's had this day in his sights for some time now. Let's take a look at this week's installment of 47 and 7. And how about a little numerology for you this morning? I know. I said there'd be no math. But in a very special 47 and 7, on 7-4 and celebrating 250 last night, President Donald Trump delivered remarks from Mount Rushmore in Keystone, South Dakota, where he celebrated our nation and its 250th birthday.
1: For a quarter of a millennium, liberty, justice, equality, self-government, and unmatched prosperity have flourished here as they have never flourished anywhere before. There is nothing like what we are doing.
0: And so, Mr. President, in your own words, what do you say about the good old American resolve?
1: Show us a mountain and we'll just climb it. Show us an ocean and we'll just cross it. Show us a problem and we will just solve it. Show us a task the world calls impossible, and Americans will get it done.
0: And on this special day, we celebrate our independence and capitalism. But not everybody in our country sees eye to eye on the values that we hold true. So what do we need to watch out for, Mr. President?
1: A generation after we fought and won the Cold War against the menace of communism, there is now a resurgence of the communist menace in our land, including from newcomers to our country who embrace ideas totally opposed to our way of life and our great success.
0: Yeah, a wave of candidates describing themselves as democratic socialists appears to be capturing the attention of many Americans, or at least some. Ahead of November's midterm elections, many Republicans on Capitol Hill are accusing this cohort, progressive Democrats, of being communists, where the president said America is under, quote, a renewed attack.
1: Communism is the exact opposite of life, liberty, and the pursuit of happiness. It's death, tyranny, and the pursuit of evil.
0: Yeah, and commies and socialists are not free, no matter what anybody says, but we sure are.
1: In America, we do not need anyone's permission to say what we think and to live as we please, to worship as we choose, or to keep and bear arms. You know that.
0: So, on this special day,
1: we mark 250 years of glorious independence and 250 years of majestic American freedom. Nothing like it.
0: God bless the USA.
1: We are the strongest and most powerful country on earth. And by the grace of God, the United States of America is the most successful, most accomplished, most exceptional nation ever to exist in human history. And it is great to be your president.
0: Absolutely. And that is a very special edition of 47 in 7 on 7-4-250. So what's on your menu today? You know, there's nothing more American than eating hot dogs, and it wouldn't be the fourth without dogs, Nathan's, and of course that iconic mustard yellow belt. Here's Fox's Tony Genualdo.
2: The Nathan's Hot Dog Eating Contest is back to celebrate America's 250th birthday at Coney Island, New York. The annual tradition dates back to 1972 and sees large crowds form in front of the original Nathan's Famous to see competitors scarf down hot dogs. Joey Chestnut looks to defend his title for the men's competition. He's a 17-time champion who holds the world record of 76 hot dogs and buns in 10 minutes. For the women, Mickey Sudo looks to win her fourth straight title. The 11-time champ has the world record with 51 hot dogs and buns. The women's competition begins at 10:45 Eastern, with the men competing at noon Eastern. Tony Genualdo, Fox News.
0: 76 hot dogs in 10 minutes. I don't know if I could eat that many in a year. 6:17 is your time. Coming up at 6:22, we're going to go coast to coast and border to border, and we're going to talk America 250 in great detail. That's coming up in 4 minutes right here on News Talk 820 and 93.3 FM WBAP.
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0: Let's take a look at your WBAP traffic on the ones. And luckily, there's just one accident to report. It's along I-30 eastbound at Carroll. There's an accident that takes away your right lane. Checking out your forecast now from the WBAP On-Time Experts 24-7 Weather Center. Today it's going to be sunny and hot with a high near 99 degrees. Your heat index value is high as 103. Tonight it'll be mostly clear with a low around 80. Tomorrow, 30% chance of showers and thunderstorms after 4 p.m. It'll be mostly sunny and hot with a high near 99. Your heat index value is high as 102. Right now you're waking up to 81 degrees in Dallas, 82 in Fort Worth.
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I'm John Ingham. Good morning, and a very special and very happy 4th of July.

0: Time now to go coast to coast and border to border as we travel across the country. Let's begin up in the Empire State now, where last night New York City celebrated the nation's semi-quincentennial. I said it. By holding 8-ball drops in Times Square, with each taking place at midnight for every American time zone, including all of the American territories as well. Fox's Nate Foy was in New York and hadn't had details on the first ball drop.
1: I'd say there's a couple hundred people here. It's a private ticketed event, so it's a lot of donors to charitable causes and their families. People were excited. It wasn't electric. This wasn't the Knicks in the NBA Finals. And it probably should be because, it definitely should be because, I got back from Venezuela yesterday, and I have the tremendous gift of traveling and seeing the world in this job, and you get to interact with people from all over the world. And, just talking with the people in Venezuela, what they would give to have the freedom and the upward mobility from an economic perspective that Americans have and the freedom that we enjoy. And it's such a special thing.
0: We stay in the Empire State. We're going to shift gears now. You remember those two daredevils from earlier in the week when they climbed to the top of the Empire State Building? Well, now they face charges. And even though their moment went viral on social media, these folks are in a little bit of trouble. Here's Fox's Eric Shawn.
2: 32-year-old Ivan Kuznetsov and 33-year-old Angelina Nicola, a New Jersey couple who are so-called rooftoppers, they now face a slew of charges ranging from reckless endangerment to burglary and criminal trespass, and were arraigned in Manhattan criminal court. They unfurled a banner that read, "When the power of love beats the love of power, the world knows peace." And Ivan appeared to propose to Angelina, and they sent out photos and videos on social media. The Empire State Building is using the incident to poke fun at neighboring Madison Square Garden, where Taylor Swift was married this weekend. The iconic building posting, quote, "Sorry, the garden I had to make this week all about me." In New York, Eric Shawn, Fox News.
0: The couple is due back in court in August. You know when you're going to have people over and your wife or girlfriend wants everything at the house to be perfect? Well, that's been kind of the way Donald Trump has been with Washington, D.C., getting ready for all of the 250th birthday festivities. But there's been some people coming in behind him, tearing stuff up. And one of them, this is just so weird. Former U.S. Olympian canoeist David Hearn was indicted on felony destruction of property charge after his arrest last month at the Lincoln Memorial Reflecting Pool in Washington, D.C. Here's Fox's Chandley Painter.
3: U.S. Attorney Jeanine Pirro also said that Hearn admitted to putting his hands in the water and that there were witnesses who say they saw him tear up some of the sealant. But Hearn denies destroying anything and claims he was just examining the already peeled coating after stopping by the pool during a 64-mile bike ride. In a statement, his attorney saying this, quote, "Davy Hearn is innocent. These charges are outrageous and should be alarming to every American. This indictment reflects the administration's effort to shift blame for their own failures."
0: The indictment comes after several people were arrested or cited for alleged damage to the reflecting pool. That thing went under a more than $14 million rehabilitation project under President Trump. Let's come back home to the Lone Star State now, where Attorney General Ken Paxton has launched an investigation into StubHub over reports that the company is not supplying World Cup tickets that fans purchased.
4: Fans across the country, including Dallas and Houston, say the third-party ticket vendor canceled their admission vouchers before the matches occurred. StubHub cited transfer problems tied to FIFA's ticketing platform, but buyers accused them of ghost ticketing or selling entry documents that don't exist. Texans who purchased World Cup tickets through StubHub and didn't receive them or got inferior seats are encouraged to file a complaint with the Office of the AG's Consumer Protection Division. Sybil Summers, WBAP News.
0: And let's end our trip around the country from sea to shining sea, where Americans all across the nation are reflecting on the American dream. Fox's Alexandria Hoff spoke to an immigrant who says he's living proof of it.
5: The seemingly impossible is a door ready to be opened. A recent Gallup survey in partnership with the Milken Center for Advancing the American Dream finds that 78% of Americans believe the American dream is worth striving for. That's never been a question for Carlos Castro. He's the president and CEO of Todos Neighborhood Market in Woodbridge, Virginia. Castro fled civil war, oppression, and a lack of any economic opportunity in El Salvador. becoming a U.S. citizen in 1990.
6: Being an American citizen and my children being American citizen and my wife, of course, too, this is kind of like a dream that we never dreamed that we'd be living.
5: He says this historic holiday in particular feels like a dream.
0: The term American Dream wasn't coined until 1931 by historian James Truslow Adams in his book, The Epic of America. 6:28 is your time. Coming up at 6:34, Republicans and Democrats not seeing eye to eye? No. And on this special day, shame, shame, shame. We'll talk about it as we go back to the top stories of the day at the bottom of the hour, right here on News Talk 820, 93.3 FM, WBAP.
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0: News on Angelo Bavaro. Ahead of today's July 4th celebrations in D.C., President Trump ushered in America's 250th birthday from Mount Rushmore Friday night.
1: For a quarter of a millennium, liberty, justice, equality, self-government, and unmatched prosperity have flourished here as they have never flourished anywhere before. There is nothing like what we are doing.
0: Meantime, some Democrats have their own holiday message.
2: Democratic Socialist Mayor Zohran Mamdani, flanked by newly naturalized Americans and seated on George Washington's desk, marked America's 250th by delivering a blistering critique of ICE and wealthy elites, including Elon Musk, in what he called an arena of supremacy.
0: Fox's Chanley Painter. 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
4: On the ones.
5: Well, the only accident that we had is even better news, as along I-30 eastbound at Carroll, that one has just been cleared. Checking out your forecast now from the WBAP On-Time Experts 24-7 Weather Center. Today it's going to be sunny and hot with a high near 99 degrees. Your heat index value is high as 103. Tonight it'll be mostly clear with a low around 80. Tomorrow a 30% chance of showers and thunderstorms after 4 p.m. It'll be mostly sunny and hot with a high near 99. Your heat index values is high as 102. Currently you're waking up to 81 degrees in Dallas, 82 in Fort Worth.

0: News Talk 820 and 93.3 FM WBAP 633 is your time, and this is WBAP Saturday Morning News. I'm John Ingham. Good morning and happy 4th of July. We go back to the top stories of the morning as some Republicans and Democrats in office seem to be sharing a split message as Americans are celebrating the nation's 250th birthday. Fox's Chandley Painter has details.
1: As President Trump celebrated America's 250th anniversary at Mount Rushmore, some Democrats delivered a markedly different message. Here in New York City, Democratic Socialist Mayor Zohran Mamdani, flanked by newly naturalized Americans and seated on George Washington's desk, marked America's 250th by delivering a blistering critique of ICE and wealthy elites, including Elon Musk, in what he called an arena of supremacy. The contrast comes as a new Fox News poll finds a sharp partisan split on national pride, with 83% of Republicans saying they're proud of America, compared with 27% of Democrats.
0: You know, there's just something that's wrong about him sitting at George Washington's desk. But all of that comes as a wave of candidates describing themselves as Democratic Socialists appears to be capturing the attention of some Americans ahead of the midterms. Many Republicans on Capitol Hill are accusing this cohort of progressive Democrats of being communist. Meanwhile, the U.S. Air Force Thunderbirds are gearing up for a historic performance to mark America's 250th anniversary today. Lieutenant Colonel Alexandria Pervandar, the commander and leader of the Thunderbirds, joined Fox's The Story with Martha McCallum to discuss the significance of these milestone flyovers and what it means to lead the team during such a pivotal moment in our nation's history.
2: We demonstrate the impossible is possible to everybody, that no dream is too small, no dream is too big in America. Everyone comes from unique backgrounds. It just, you're at a loss for words. The impact that that can have is absolutely profound. It's an honor.
0: Later today, the Thunderbirds are set to rocket through the sky on this July 4th, conducting precision aerial displays over Washington, D.C. and the National Mall to honor the nation's milestone birthday with, of course, their patriotic tribute. And we shift gears now to Taylor and Travis. How about this? They are officially man and wife. Here's Fox's Michelle Pollino.
3: The wedding of the century is in the books. Taylor Swift and Travis Kelce have formally held their ceremony at Madison Square Garden, and it was a true garden party. Page Six reporting the arena was transformed into a forest.

0: complete with trees and carpet that looked like grass, plus a space reserved for games and activities. Some 1,000 guests packed the garden. Among the A-list attendees, Carly Kloss, Benson Boone, Selena Gomez, Bradley Cooper, and San Francisco 49ers tight end George Kittle, with Stevie Nicks and Tim McGraw reportedly performing for the newlyweds. And the couple gave back in a big way before saying I do, donating $26 million to charities. Michelle Polino, Fox News.
1: And a pretty cool story looking back this week. A group of more than 250 runners came together to run the country with Relay for America. Fox's Rich Edison is in Virginia and explains.
2: The Relay for America just pulled into Arlington, Virginia, where they're now running the American flag around this high school track. That flag left the Pacific Ocean, the West Coast, on Flag Day last month. It has now been through 15 states, picking up thousands of runners across the country. Some joined for a few minutes. Others have run hundreds of miles. We met them this morning in Leesburg, Virginia, with spectators cheering, offering water, horns honking in support. Each of the more than 3,000 miles in this relay is dedicated to a military veteran. And these runners tell us they're putting in these miles to honor these vets and promote national unity.
1: Yeah, and later today, the group is set to make their way in to Washington, D.C. 6:38 is your time. Coming up at 6:42, Disney. They're going red, white, and blue. 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And we're also going to take a look at the World Cup. 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
1: Take a look at your WBAP traffic on the ones. There was an accident, but it was just cleared along I-30 eastbound at Carroll. Take a look at your forecast now from the WBAP On-Time Experts 24-7 Weather Center. Today, it's going to be sunny and hot with a high near 99. Heat index value as high as 103 degrees. Tonight, it'll cool off a little bit. It's going to be mostly clear with a low around 80. Tomorrow, a 30% chance of showers and thunderstorms after 4 p.m. It's going to be mostly sunny and hot with a high near 99. Your heat index value as high as 102. Currently, you're waking up to 81 degrees in Dallas, 82 in Fort Worth.
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1: 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I'm John Ingham. Good morning, and a very, very happy 4th of July.

0: Coming up, just like everybody else, you know, even a mouse can get patriotic. We explain, but first, we're going to travel with Hawkeye.
1: My broadcasting colleague, Michelle Rodriguez, recently got a chance to go to the Universal Kids Resort that opened this week in Frisco. And I guess my first question is, what is the age range for this resort? Who's it designed for? You took your two-year-old son there.
2: I think, you know, somebody like Diego definitely enjoyed it, being able to run around, walk around on their own, mm-hmm. and probably, I don't know, 8-10 years of age. I mean, definitely 8-year-old would definitely enjoy that. There's a lot to do.
3: Okay, but it's teenagers, probably you're starting to get outside the range of what this resort is designed for.
2: Yeah, I mean, you would enjoy it too. Yeah. There's even like a little roller coaster. There is a lot of splash pads.
3: I have heard there's a lot of splash pads there.
2: Yeah.
3: So if you dress your kids to go, especially in the summer, you should dress them maybe in something like sandals or something, and stuff they can, maybe a swimsuit even, so they can get wet.
2: You would, I think you would have to pack that. And they do have changing areas. They have little changing rooms in there, and they even have a dryer.
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0: 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And Disney is going country for the 4th of July. Here's Fox's Michelle Polino.
5: Little Big Town, Tim McGraw, Lauren Daigle, Boyz II Men, and more will take the stage for Disney Celebrates America, Nashville's Star Spangled Bash, celebrating this country's 250th, showcasing many country singers as well as other talented performers. Also on the bill, Brothers Osborne, Emily Ann Roberts, The All-American Rejects, Neo, Sublime, and Nick Jonas, with Ryan Seacrest hosting the event. The special will feature a massive fireworks and drone show. The 30-minute display is set to music by the Grammy Award-winning Nashville Symphony, airing at 8 Eastern on ABC and streaming on Disney Plus and Hulu. Michelle Polino, Fox News.
0: And if the summer heat has you heading indoors after all the cookouts and fireworks, keeping the 4th of July spirit going could be as easy as picking the right movie. Fox's Matt Murphy has a few patriotic picks.
6: Classics like 1776, Yankee Doodle Dandy, and Mr. Smith Goes to Washington celebrate the nation's founding and civic spirit, while films like Saving Private Ryan and Band of Brothers honor the sacrifices made to protect those ideals. Then there are the crowd pleasers, including Top Gun Maverick, The Patriot, and of course, Independence Day.
7: We're going to live on. We're going to survive. Today, we celebrate our Independence Day.
6: Whether you're in the mood for history, heroism, or just a little Hollywood spectacle, there's no shortage of red, white, and blue entertainment this holiday weekend. Matt Murphy, Fox News.
0: And from the WBAP Sports Desk in the World Cup, yesterday the defending champs, Argentina, they downed Cabo Verde 3-2. Egypt escaped and advances, as does Colombia, who beat Ghana 1-0. Today, just two games on tap. At noon, it's Canada and Morocco at 4. Paraguay faces France at 4. Tomorrow, how about this? Brazil and Norway square off, but in one of the most anticipated matches, be by the channel at 7 o'clock tomorrow night as it's Mexico and England. The next game in Dallas, Monday, and it is a blockbuster as two powerhouses square off. It's Portugal and Spain, Monday at 2. And on Frozen Pond, the Dallas Stars captain Jamie Benn is going to be returning for an 18th season. He signed a new contract. And looks like the Stars are going to be pretty much all back together again. Ben has been the Stars captain since 2013 and still has dreams of winning the Stanley Cup. 6:48 is your time. Coming up at 6:52, how about a little Independence Day history? We'll talk about it in this week's Fox Block. That's next on News Talk 820 and 93.3 FM WBAP.
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0: Taking a look at your WBAP traffic. This one just popped up over in Fort Worth along I-30 westbound at University. An accident takes away the three left lanes. That's got you stop and go from Chisholm Trail Parkway. Taking a look at your forecast now from the WBAP On-Time Experts 24-7 Weather Center. Today it's going to be sunny and hot with a high near 99. Your heat index value as high as 103. Tonight it'll be mostly clear with a low around 80. Tomorrow a 30% chance of showers and thunderstorms after 4 p.m. It'll be mostly sunny and hot with a high near 99. Heat index value as high as 102. Right now you're waking up to 81 degrees in Dallas, 82 in Fort Worth.
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0: 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I'm John Ingham. Good morning, and a happy 4th of July in America 250.

0: Time now for this week's Fox Block, and you know it's Independence Day, and a little history and Big Stein. How about that? Fox's Tushar Saxena has it in today's Fox Daily Snapshot.
1: It's July 4th, and this is your Fox Daily Snapshot. It's Independence Day, the day where we as Americans commemorate the adoption of the Declaration of Independence in 1776, when the Founding Fathers declared the country's independence from England. For more than 200 years, the country has celebrated this day with parades, speeches, concerts, fireworks, and of course, cookouts. In 1870, Congress officially made Independence Day an unpaid federal holiday, but in 1938, the Congress made it a paid day off for federal workers. Also on this date in 1826, past presidents and framers of the Constitution, John Adams and Thomas Jefferson, both died on the 50th anniversary of the Declaration of Independence. If it's your birthday today, you share it with the late owner of the New York Yankees, George Steinbrenner, born in 1930. I'm Tushar Saxena, and that's your Fox Daily Snapshot.
0: 6:55 is your time. Coming up at 7:04 on WBAP Saturday Morning News. It is a special one today. America 250 and the 4th of July. Let's go in depth next. So let the dog out, grab another cup of coffee, and join us in a few minutes as we go back to the top stories of the day at the top of the hour. Right here on News Talk 820 and 93.3 FM WBAP.
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9: Celebrating America 250. I'm Angelo Bavaro, Fox News. Ahead of today's 4th of July festivities in D.C., President Trump ushered in America's 250th birthday from Mount Rushmore in South Dakota Friday night.
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9: Meantime, New York City is celebrating the nation's semi-quincentennial by holding 8 ball drops in Times Square, the first one at midnight local time. And each of those ball drops will take place at midnight for every American time zone. Now, some Republicans and Democrats seem to be sharing a split message as Americans celebrate the 4th.
11: As President Trump celebrated America's 250th anniversary at Mount Rushmore, some Democrats delivered a markedly different message. Here in New York City, Democratic Socialist Mayor Zohran Mamdani, flanked by newly naturalized Americans and seated on George Washington's desk, marked America's 250th by delivering a blistering critique of ICE and wealthy elites, including Elon Musk, in what he called an arena of supremacy. The contrast comes as a new Fox News poll finds a sharp partisan split on national pride, with 83% of Republicans saying they're proud of America, compared with 27% of Democrats.
9: That is Fox's Chenley Painter. This comes as a wave of candidates describing themselves as Democratic Socialists are making ground ahead of November's midterm elections. In his speech last night, President Trump vowed America would, quote, never be a communist country. 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
12: On the ones.
0: In Fort Worth, watch out for an accident blocking the 3 left lanes of I-30 westbound at University. That's got stop-and-go traffic all the way back from Chisholm Trail Parkway. Take a look at your forecast now from the WBAP On-Time Experts 24-7 Weather Center. Today, sunny and hot with a high near 99. Heat index values as high as 103. Tonight, mostly clear with a low around 80. Tomorrow, 30% chance of showers and thunderstorms after 4 p.m. It'll be mostly sunny and hot with a high near 99. Heat index values as high as 102. Currently, you're waking up to 80 degrees in Dallas, 81 in Fort Worth.

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I'm John Ingham. Good morning, and a very happy 4th of July.

0: That, of course, the great Jimi Hendrix and his rendition of the Star Spangled Banner, famously played at Woodstock. And, of course, by now you probably know Jimmy was left-handed, but he learned to play on a right-handed guitar, which, you know, he just kept doing it that way. That meant he played upside down and backwards. I'd say it worked out for him, wouldn't you? And who would not want to wake up to that? Happy 4th of July and happy 250th birthday, USA. Yeah, let's begin with a once-in-a-generation celebration this weekend as we commemorate America's independence and 250 years of great, great history. Fox's Kristen Goodwin gets us started.
1: Today we commemorate 250 years since the adoption of the Declaration of Independence in 1776. It was a moment our founding fathers declared freedom from Great Britain and the birth of a new nation.
2: Happy birthday, dear America. Happy birthday to you.
1: Tampa Bay's Fox 13 capturing folks and local leaders in St. Petersburg, Florida, celebrating outside of City Hall this week. In a statement, Secretary of State Marco Rubio says that declaration and that pledge were the beginning of the most significant political event in the history of the world, the American Revolution. Kristen Goodwin, Fox News.
0: American 250 celebrations have been going on really all week, and last night President Donald Trump delivered remarks from Mount Rushmore in Keystone, South Dakota, where he celebrated the nation on the eve of its 250th birthday. Fox's Jackie Heinrich was there.
3: This was an incredible electric show, from the president's speech, which really touched on themes of pride in this country, what it stands for, what it represents to the rest of the world, to future generations of Americans, followed up by this incredible pyrotechnics show with the lights timed to the fireworks. You had music playing that also included excerpts of speeches from past presidents. I heard Reagan, I heard JFK. I mean, this was a tour through history of what makes America great. And in person, watching it all playing out before us, I mean, I see a lot of incredible sights in this job, and this was right up there with the best.
0: And if you're staying in tonight but you want to see some fireworks, we may have the answer for you, as New York City is saying happy birthday to the U.S. with multiple fireworks displays, and you can watch them on TV. Here's Fox's Tanya J. Powers.
4: America's turning 250, and this year also happens to mark 50 years of Macy's 4th of July fireworks celebrations. New York City's iconic skyline will be lit up this evening with displays on both the East River and the Hudson River, including a 1,600-foot wide American flag on the Brooklyn Bridge. Macy's says there will be 85,000 shells reaching 1,000 feet high, with 20,000 effects like butterflies, interlocking rings, sunbursts, jellyfish, and more in more than 30 different colors. All those pyrotechnics take 8 miles of wire and a team of 75 technicians to manage, and the whole thing gets underway at 9:25 p.m. Eastern. Happy birthday, America. In New York City, Tanya J. Powers, Fox News.
0: Indeed. And also remember those furry friends on this very special holiday. The 4th of July is the number one holiday when pets go missing. Loud fireworks can often scare them, and they tend to just escape. They run off. Savannah Owens with the SPCA of Texas has tips on how to ensure your furry one's safety.
5: Microchips are, that's the best option, because collars can get broken or things like that. And then also what we recommend is, like, don't bring your dog with you to the fireworks. Leave them at home. Make sure that they're secure where they can feel safe. Make sure they got treats and snacks.
0: Owens also recommends vet-prescribed medication or over-the-counter calming supplements if needed. 7:08 is your time. Coming up at 7:12, the president has been eyeing this day for years, literally. What did he have to say about it last night? How excited was he when he got to Mount Rushmore? Well, it was incredible, and this thing is greatness you do not want to miss. A very special edition of 47 and 7. That's next on News Talk 820, 93.3 FM WBAP.
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0: Take a look at your WBAP traffic on the ones over in Tarrant County. Fort Worth, the town of the cow. There is an accident that's taking away the three left lanes of I-30 westbound at University. Stop and go traffic from Chisholm Trail Parkway. Checking out your forecast now from the WBAP on-time experts 24/7 Weather Center. Today it's going to be sunny and hot. Your high, near 99. Your heat index value, as high as 103. Tonight, mostly clear with a low around 80. Tomorrow, 30% chance of showers and thunderstorms after 4 p.m. It's going to be mostly sunny and hot with a high near 99. Your heat index value, as high as 102. Right now, you're waking up to 80 degrees in Dallas, 81 in Fort Worth.
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0: 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I'm John Ingham. Good morning and a happy 250th.
18: Kids are shooting fireworks below. Hey,
0: the great Robert Earl Keen. The president has had this day in his sights for some time now. Let's take a look at this week's installment of 47 and 7. And how about a little numerology for you this morning? And I know I said there'd be no math, but in a very special 47 and 7, on 7-4, and we're celebrating 250. See what we did there? Last night, President Donald Trump delivered remarks from Mount Rushmore in Keystone, South Dakota, where he celebrated the nation and our 250th birthday.
11: For a quarter of a millennium, liberty, justice, equality, self-government, and unmatched prosperity have flourished here as they have never flourished anywhere before. There is nothing like what we are doing.
0: And so, Mr. President, what do you say about the good old American resolve?
11: Show us a mountain and we'll just climb it. Show us an ocean and we'll just cross it. Show us a problem and we will just solve it. Show us a task the world calls impossible and Americans will get it done.
0: On this special day, we celebrate our independence and capitalism, but not everybody in our country sees eye to eye on that one and all the values that we hold true. So, in a word, what do we need to watch out for?
11: A generation after we fought and won the Cold War against the menace of communism, there is now a resurgence of the communist menace in our land, including from newcomers to our country who embrace ideas totally opposed to our way of life and our great success.
0: Yeah, this comes as a wave of candidates describing themselves as, quote, democratic socialists appears to be capturing the attention of some Americans, not any of the smart ones, but all of this is ahead of the midterm elections in November. Many Republicans on Capitol Hill are accusing this cohort of progressive Democrats of being communist, where the president said American identity is under a, quote, renewed attack.
11: Communism is the exact opposite of life, liberty, and the pursuit of happiness. It's death, tyranny, and the pursuit of evil.
0: Yeah, and communists and socialists aren't free, but we are.
11: In America, we do not need anyone's permission to say what we think and to live as we please, to worship as we choose, or to keep and bear arms. You know that.
0: And so on this very special day,
11: we mark 250 years of glorious independence and 250 years of majestic American freedom. Nothing like it.
0: Yeah, God bless the USA.
11: We are the strongest and most powerful country on earth. And by the grace of God, the United States of America is the most successful, most accomplished, most exceptional nation ever to exist in human history. And it is great to be your president.
0: Amen. And that is a very special edition of 47 in 7 on 74250. So what's on your menu today? And you know, there's nothing more American than eating hot dogs, and it wouldn't be the fourth without Dogs Nathan's and that iconic mustard yellow belt. Here's Tony Genualdo.
19: The Nathan's Hot Dog Eating Contest is back to celebrate America's 250th birthday at Coney Island, New York. The annual tradition dates back to 1972 and sees large crowds form in front of the original Nathan's Famous to see competitors scarf down hot dogs. Joey Chestnut looks to defend his title for the men's competition. He's a 17-time champion who holds the world record of 76 hot dogs and buns in 10 minutes. For the women, Miki Sudo looks to win her fourth straight title. The 11-time champ has the world record with 51 hot dogs and buns. The women's competition begins at 10:45 Eastern, with the men competing at noon Eastern. Tony Genualdo, Fox News.
0: That's just incredible. 7:17 is your time. Coming up at 7:22, we're going to go coast to coast and border to border, and we're going to talk more about the 4th of July and America 250. That's coming up in 4 minutes right here on News Talk 820 and 93.3 FM WBAP.
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0: Take a look at your WBAP traffic on the ones. The only accident we had over in Fort Worth in Cowtown, the town of the cow, it was just cleared. So we don't have any accidents. Checking out your forecast now from the WBAP On-Time Experts 24-7 Weather Center. Today it's going to be sunny and hot with a high near 99 degrees. Your heat index values as high as 103. Tonight it'll be mostly clear with a low around 80. Tomorrow a 30% chance of showers and thunderstorms after 4 p.m. It'll be mostly sunny and hot with a high near 99. Your heat index values as high as 102. Right now you're waking up to 81 degrees in Dallas, 82 in Fort Worth.
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0: 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I'm John Ingham. Good morning and a happy 4th of July to everybody out there.

0: Saturday and the 4th of July. It's time now to go coast to coast and border to border as we travel all across the country. And I'll tell you what, let me get that off of there for Treverton so we can get rolling with this. Last night, New York City, they celebrated the nation's semi-quincentennial. Hey, I said it. By holding 8 ball drops in Times Square, with each taking place at midnight for every American time zone, including American territories. Here's Fox's Nate Foy in New York with details moments right after the very first ball drop.
1: I'd say there's a couple hundred people here. It's a private ticketed event, so it's a lot of donors to charitable causes and their families. People were excited. It wasn't electric. This wasn't the Knicks in the NBA Finals, and it probably should be because I got back from Venezuela yesterday, and I have the tremendous gift of traveling and seeing the world in this job, and you get to interact with people from all over the world. And, you know, just talking with the people in Venezuela, what they would give to have the freedom and the upward mobility from an economic perspective that Americans have, and the freedom that we enjoy. And it's such a special thing.
0: The president called it the most successful, most accomplished, and most exceptional nation to ever exist in human history. Let's stay in the Empire State, but let's shift gears now. Remember earlier in the week, those two daredevils that climbed the Empire State Building? Well, they kind of got their tail in a crack as they're facing criminal charges after they climbed up the spire of the Empire State Building on Wednesday. And of course, that moment went viral on social media, as most things do. Here's Fox's Eric Sean to talk about it.
2: 32-year-old Ivan Kuznetsov and 33-year-old Angelina Nikola, a New Jersey couple who are so-called rooftoppers, they now face a slew of charges ranging from reckless endangerment to burglary and criminal trespass, and were arraigned in Manhattan Criminal Court. They unfurled a banner that read, "When the power of love beats the love of power, the world knows peace." And Ivan appeared to propose to Angelina, and they sent out photos and videos on social media. The Empire State Building is using the incident to poke fun at neighboring Madison Square Garden, where Taylor Swift was married this weekend. The iconic building posting, quote, "Sorry, the garden I had to make this week all about me." In New York, Eric Sean, Fox News.
0: Yeah, the couple is due back in court in August. And how about this? We talked about this in the last hour. You know, when you're going to have people over and your wife or girlfriend wants everything to be perfect around the house. Well, that's kind of been the way the president has approached Washington, D.C. with everything that's going to be happening there today. Well, how about this? Some people just can't take it, and former U.S. Olympian is one of them. David Hearn was indicted on a felony destruction of property charge after his arrest last month at the Lincoln Memorial Reflecting Pool in Washington, D.C. Here's Fox's Chandley Painter.
3: U.S. Attorney Jeanine Pirro also said that Hearn admitted to putting his hands in the water and that there were witnesses who say they saw him tear up some of the sealant. But Hearn denies destroying anything and claims he was just examining the already peeled coating after stopping by the pool during a 64-mile bike ride. In a statement, his attorney saying this, quote, "Davy Hearn is innocent. These charges are outrageous and should be alarming to every American. This indictment reflects the administration's effort to shift blame for their own failures."
0: That indictment comes after several people were arrested or cited for alleged damage to the reflecting pool, which underwent a more than $14 million rehabilitation project under President Trump. Let's come back home to the Lone Star State now, where Attorney General Ken Paxton has launched an investigation into StubHub over reports that the company is not supplying World Cup tickets that its fans purchased.
4: Fans across the country, including Dallas and Houston, say the third-party ticket vendor canceled their admission vouchers before the matches occurred. StubHub cited transfer problems tied to FIFA's ticketing platform, but buyers accused them of ghost ticketing or selling entry documents that don't exist. Texans who purchased World Cup tickets through StubHub and didn't receive them or got inferior seats are encouraged to file a complaint with the Office of the AG's Consumer Protection Division. Sybil Summers, WBAP News.
0: And let's end our trip around the country from sea to shining sea, where Americans all across the nation are reflecting on that good old American dream. Here's Fox's Alexandria Hoff.
5: The seemingly impossible is a door ready to be opened. A recent Gallup survey in partnership with the Milken Center for Advancing the American Dream finds that 78% of Americans believe the American dream is worth striving for. That's never been a question for Carlos Castro. He's the president and CEO of Todos Neighborhood Market in Woodbridge, Virginia. Castro fled civil war, oppression, and a lack of any economic opportunity in El Salvador, becoming a U.S. citizen in 1990.
6: Being an American citizen and my children being an American citizen and my wife, of course, too, this is kind of like a dream that we never dreamed that we'd be living.
5: He says this historic holiday in particular feels like a dream.
0: The term American Dream wasn't coined until 1931 by historian James Truslow Adams in his book, The Epic of America. 728 is your time. Coming up at 734, Republicans and Democrats not seeing eye to eye. And on this special day, no way. We'll talk about it as we go back to the top stories of the day at the bottom of the hour on News Talk 820, 93.3 FM, WBAP.
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1: Between two parties that knew each other here at the mall, and a fight began that escalated in gunfire. It appears that both parties had firearms. We have a number of the people involved at the station, and we're interviewing them to better understand what led to this escalation.
0: Dearborn Police Chief Issa Shaheen. 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
3: On the ones.
4: And how about this for some great news on this holiday? There are no accidents. There is no construction. There is nothing all across the Metroplex. Checking out your forecast now from the WBAP On-Time Experts 24-7 Weather Center. Today it's going to be sunny and hot with a high near 99. Your heat index value is high as 103 degrees. Tonight, mostly clear with a low around 80. Tomorrow, a 30% chance of showers and thunderstorms after 4 p.m. It'll be mostly sunny and hot with a high near 99. Your heat index value is high as 102. Right now, you're waking up to 81 degrees in Dallas, 82 in Fort Worth. 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I'm John Ingham. Good morning and happy 4th of July. Let's go back to the top stories of the morning now, as some Republicans and Democrats in office seem to be sharing a split message as Americans are celebrating the nation's 250th birthday. Fox's Chanley Painter has details.
5: As President Trump celebrated America's 250th anniversary at Mount Rushmore, some Democrats delivered a markedly different message. Here in New York City, Democratic Socialist Mayor Zohran Mamdani, flanked by newly naturalized Americans and seated on George Washington's desk, marked America's 250th by delivering a blistering critique of ICE and wealthy elites, including Elon Musk, in what he called an arena of supremacy. The contrast comes as a new Fox News poll finds a sharp partisan split on national pride, with 83% of Republicans saying they're proud of America, compared with 27% of Democrats.
4: Yeah, there's a wave of candidates describing themselves as Democratic Socialists appears to be capturing the attention of some Americans ahead of November's midterm elections. Many Republicans on Capitol Hill are accusing progressive Democrats of being communist. Meanwhile, the U.S. Air Force Thunderbirds are gearing up for a historic performance later today to mark America's 250th anniversary. Lieutenant Colonel Alexander Prevandar, the commander and leader of the Thunderbirds, joined Fox's The Story with Martha McCallum to discuss the significance of the milestone flyovers and what it means to lead the team during such a pivotal moment in our nation's history.
6: We demonstrate the impossible is possible to everybody, that no dream is too small, no dream is too big in America. Everyone comes from unique backgrounds. You're at a loss for words. The impact that can have is absolutely profound. It's an honor.
4: The Thunderbirds are set to rocket through the sky today on this July 4th. They're going to be conducting precision aerial displays over Washington, D.C. and the National Mall to honor the nation's milestone birthday with patriotic tributes. And let's shift gears now and let's go to the Big Apple, where Taylor and Travis, yeah, they're man and wife. Here's Fox's Michelle Polino.
7: The wedding of the century is in the books. Taylor Swift and Travis Kelce have formally held their ceremony at Madison Square Garden, and it was a true garden party. Page Six reporting the arena was transformed into a forest, complete with trees and carpet that looked like grass, plus a space reserved for games and activities. Some 1,000 guests packed the garden. Among the A-list attendees, Karlie Kloss, Benson Boone, Selena Gomez, Bradley Cooper, and San Francisco 49ers tight end George Kittle, with Stevie Nicks and Tim McGraw reportedly performing for the newlyweds. And the couple gave back in a big way before saying I do, donating $26 million to charities. Michelle Polino, Fox News.
4: And let's get back to America 250, where this week a group of more than 250 runners came together to run across the country with Relay for America. Fox's Rich Edison is in Virginia and explains.
8: The Relay for America just pulled into Arlington, Virginia, where they're now running the American flag around this high school track. That flag left the Pacific Ocean, the

0: West Coast on Flag Day last month. It has now been through 15 states, picking up thousands of runners across the country. Some joined for a few minutes. Others have run hundreds of miles. We met them this morning in Leesburg, Virginia, with spectators cheering, offering water, horns honking in support. Each of the more than 3,000 miles in this relay is dedicated to a military veteran. And these runners tell us they're putting in these miles to honor these vets and promote national unity.
1: The group is set to make their way into Washington, D.C. later today in celebration of the 4th of July. 7:37 is your time. Coming up at 7:42, Disney, movies, and the World Cup, all going red, white, and blue. 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
9: Taking a look at your WBAP traffic. It's a 4th of July miracle. There are no wrecks, no road construction. There's nothing. All across the Metroplex, we're clear. Checking out your forecast now from the WBAP On-Time Experts 24-7 Weather Center. Today, sunny and hot with a high near 99. Your heat index value as high as 103 degrees. Tonight, it'll be mostly clear with a low around 80. Tomorrow, a 30% chance of showers and thunderstorms after 4 p.m. It'll be mostly sunny and hot with a high near 99. Your heat index value as high as 102. Right now, you're waking up to 81 degrees in Dallas, 82 in Fort Worth.
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9: 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I'm John Ingham. Good morning and a happy 4th of July.

0: the fourth day of July, the Grateful Dead there. And coming up, just like everybody else, even a mouse gets patriotic. We'll explain, but first, let's travel with Hawkeye.
1: This week in Frisco, the brand new Universal Kids Resort opened up, and our own Michelle Rodriguez got a sneak preview, and there's 7 different lands in this resort?
2: Yeah, so there were 7 lands. We went through SpongeBob.
1: Okay.
2: SpongeBob came out with Patrick, and you could take pictures with them. There was Shrek. Okay. And that had a splash pad as well. There was Jurassic World, and you got to pet a little dinosaur.
1: I saw a picture that you had posted. It looked like someone was holding, I'm sure it was like a puppet of sorts, but it looked like he was holding a baby dinosaur.
2: It was real, Hawkeye.
1: Okay, it was a real dinosaur. 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
2: Real dinosaur. You can check it out. 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I made a short video, but you can only pet the underside of them, they said, because it gets really aggressive if you pet them on your head.
1: 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Yes, it could bite you.
2: Despicable Me. All things Minions there. Uh-huh.
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0: 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And Disney, they're going country for the 4th of July. 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
4: Little Big Town, Tim McGraw, Lauren Daigle, Boyz II Men, and more will take the stage for Disney Celebrates America, Nashville's Star Spangled Bash, celebrating this country's 250th, showcasing many country singers as well as other talented performers. Also on the bill, Brothers Osborne, Emily Ann Roberts, The All-American Rejects, Neo, Sublime, and Nick Jonas, with Ryan Seacrest hosting the event. The special will feature a massive fireworks and drone show. 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Michelle Polino, Fox News.
0: And if all this summer heat has you heading indoors after the cookouts and the fireworks tonight, keep the 4th of July spirit going. Could be as easy as picking the right movie. And Fox's Matt Murphy has a few patriotic picks for you.
5: Classics like 1776, Yankee Doodle Dandy, and Mr. Smith Goes to Washington celebrate the nation's founding and civic spirit, while films like Saving Private Ryan and Band of Brothers honor the sacrifices made to protect those ideals. 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
0: And from the WBAP Sports Desk, in the World Cup yesterday, the defending champs, Argentina, they down Cabo Verde 3-2. Egypt escaped and advances. So does Colombia, who beat Ghana 1-0. Today, just 2 games on tap. At noon, it's Canada and Morocco. And at 4, Paraguay faces France at 4. Tomorrow, Brazil and Norway square off. And in one of the most anticipated matches, be by the channel at 7 o'clock tomorrow night as it's Mexico and England. The next game in Dallas, Monday. And it is a blockbuster. 2 powerhouses square off, Portugal and Spain, Monday at 2. And on Frozen Pond, good news for you Dallas Stars fan, as Captain Jamie Benn is returning for an 18th season. Benn has been the Stars captain since 2013 and still has dreams of winning the Stanley Cup. 7:48 is your time. Coming up at 7:52, we're going to get into a little bit of Independence Day history in this week's Fox Block. That's next on News Talk 820 and 93.3 FM WBAP.
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0: Taking a look at your WBAP traffic on the ones. There are no accidents, nor is there any road construction to report. Everything is crystal clear. Checking out your forecast now from the WBAP On-Time Experts 24/7 Weather Center. Today it's going to be sunny and hot. Heat index values as high as 103 degrees tonight. It'll be mostly clear with a low around 80. Tomorrow, a 30% chance of showers and thunderstorms after 4 p.m. It'll be mostly sunny and hot. Once again, your high near 99. Your heat index value as high as 102. Right now, you're waking up to 81 degrees in Dallas, 82 in Fort Worth.
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0: 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I'm John Ingham. Good morning, and happy 4th of July, and America 250.

0: Yeah, it's time now for this week's Fox Block. And on this Independence Day, how about a little history? Fox's Tushar Saxena has it in today's.
1: It's July 4th, and this is your Fox Daily Snapshot. It's Independence Day, the day where we as Americans commemorate the adoption of the Declaration of Independence in 1776, when the Founding Fathers declared the country's independence from England. For more than 200 years, the country has celebrated this day with parades, speeches, concerts, fireworks, and of course, cookouts. In 1870, Congress officially made Independence Day an unpaid federal holiday, but in 1938, the Congress made it a paid day off for federal workers. Also on this date, in 1826, past presidents and framers of the Constitution, John Adams and Thomas Jefferson, both died on the 50th anniversary of the Declaration of Independence. If it's your birthday today, you share it with the late owner of the New York Yankees, George Steinbrenner, born in 1930. I'm Tushar Saxena, and that's your Fox Daily Snapshot.
0: That's going to do it for us. The Cali Financial Show is next, followed by the Car Pros with the great Jerry Reynolds and Todd Chambliss. And on this holiday, we celebrate American institution, American icons, and American Hall of Fame greatness. And the Car Pros are certainly ours. You don't want to miss them right here on News Talk 820 and 93.3 FM WBAP. We'll see you tomorrow morning at 6 for WBAP's Sunday Morning News. Until then, have a good morning and even better afternoon and a crystal clear great Saturday. Happy 4th of July.
2: But we're kind of proud of that ragged old flag. You see, we got a little hole in that flag there when Washington took it across the Delaware. And it got powder burned the night that Francis Scott Key sat watching it write and say, "Can you see?" And it got a bad rip in New Orleans, with Pakenham and Jackson tugging at its seams. And it almost fell at the Alamo beside the Texas flag, but she waved on, though.
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18: Opening the weekend, I'm Paul Stevens, Fox News. President Trump delivering remarks from Mount Rushmore in Keystone, South Dakota, Friday, celebrating the nation on the eve of America 250.
19: This was an incredible, electric show. From the president's speech, which really touched on themes of pride in this country, what it stands for, what it represents to the rest of the world, to future generations of Americans, followed up by this incredible pyrotechnics show with the lights timed to the fireworks. You had music playing that also included excerpts of speeches from past presidents. I heard Reagan, I heard JFK. I mean, this was a tour through history of what makes America great. And in person, watching it all playing out before us, I mean, I see a lot of incredible sights in this job. And this was right up there with the best.
18: Fox's Jackie Heinrich in Keystone, South Dakota, New York City, celebrating as only the Big Apple can. They held 8 ball drops in Times Square, each one taking place at midnight for every American time zone, including U.S. territories. A once-in-a-generation celebration this weekend as we commemorate America's 250th birthday.
20: Today, we commemorate 250 years since the adoption of the Declaration of Independence in 1776. 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
20: Tampa Bay's Fox 13 capturing folks and local leaders in St. Petersburg, Florida, celebrating outside of City Hall this week. In a statement, Secretary of State Marco Rubio says that declaration and that pledge were the beginning of the most significant political event in the history of the world, the American Revolution. Kristen Goodwin, Fox News.
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0: How about this for a 4th of July gift? There are no accidents, no road closures. There's nothing traffic-wise anywhere across the entire Metroplex. Happy 4th of July. Checking out your forecast now from the WBAP On-Time Experts 24-7 Weather Center. Today it's going to be sunny and hot with a high near 99. Your heat index value as high as 103. Tonight it'll be mostly clear with a low around 80. Tomorrow a 30% chance of showers and thunderstorms after 4 p.m. It'll be mostly sunny and hot with a high near 99. Your heat index values as high as 102. Currently you're waking up to 81 degrees in Dallas, 82 in Fort Worth. 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
24: All right. Happy Independence Day weekend, everyone, and welcome to another episode of Preserving Your Retirement, where freedom is not just a holiday tradition. It is the heart of a well-designed retirement plan. Hi, I'm Ryan Cowley. I'm here with Susan, and today's show is going to be lit. And I mean literally. I'm calling this one Fireworks or Financial Fizzle, keeping retirement exciting and not explosive. Now, let's be honest. Retirement starts out a lot like a fireworks show. It's big, bold, and bursting with excitement, and you're finally free. No more alarms, no more commutes, no more water cooler small talk with Bob from accounting. For the first time in decades, your calendar is gloriously empty. Now, cue in the patriotic music, cue in the grand finale. This is the moment that you have been waiting for. But here's the problem. After the fireworks fade, after the potato salad is eaten, and after you've watched every season of Blue Bloods and Matlock twice, what's left? Well, for some retirees, the thrill of freedom quickly turns into something less sparkly, something a little more like, Wednesday, which feels suspiciously like Tuesday and Monday and Sunday. And suddenly, retirement doesn't feel like a victory lap. It feels more like a rerun. And that's what we're tackling today, because if you don't plan beyond the big moment of retirement, what you end up with isn't lifelong freedom. It's long-term boredom. And sometimes even worse.
1: Ryan, I love the picture you're painting. I mean, I have to tell you, I'm already hooked. I love what you're showing us here, because really, what I think you're saying is that even with all the planning that people do, even with their investments, their savings, all the spreadsheets they've been looking at, they could still end up really disappointed in retirement.
24: Yeah, absolutely, Susan. And honestly, that's what I think shocks people the most. Because for years, they've been laser-focused on the math of retirement. You know, how much do I need to save? What will my income be? Can I afford to travel? I mean, those are all great questions, but not once do they ask, what am I going to do when I no longer have to do anything? I mean, retirement without purpose, it's like a bottle rocket without a fuse. The potential is there, but there's no spark.
1: Okay, so you're saying that people are retiring from something, but not necessarily retiring to something.
24: Exactly. You know, they retire from the job, from the deadlines, from the meetings. But if they don't, if they haven't thought about what fills those hours, what gives their days meaning, then yeah, retirement can start to feel like a long, slow drift. And listen, I get it. We glamorize retirement. We picture ourselves golfing in the morning and boating in the afternoon and sipping something tropical by dinner. But real life doesn't run on a Sandals Resort itinerary. Without a sense of structure or purpose, people start to feel lost. I mean, I've seen it with clients. The first month, it's great. Second month, still okay. But by month three, I mean, they're saying, I never thought I'd miss Mondays.
1: Man, I can imagine that kind of aimlessness, really Ryan, almost emptiness, could lead to other issues for people as well, like maybe some mental illness, emotional, even financial troubles.
24: Yeah, absolutely. And let's start with the emotional toll. I mean, studies show that retirees without a sense of purpose, well, they're more likely to experience depression and anxiety, even cognitive decline. And because when we lose our daily rhythm, it affects everything. It affects our mood and our health and even our relationships. But here's the sneaky part. Aimlessness in retirement does not just affect how you feel. It also affects how you spend. Because when people are bored, you know, they start looking for stimulation.
1: Yeah.
24: And that often means spending money on travel, on hobbies, on renovations, even on things they don't really want or need. And it's what I call boredom-based budgeting. And it can be deadly to a retirement plan.
1: Okay, so just let me play devil's advocate here for a minute, Ryan.
24: Okay.
1: I mean, aren't people supposed to enjoy themselves in retirement? So let me ask, what's the harm with a little extra spending if it makes people, you know, feel some happiness?
24: Well, I mean, I'm all for enjoyment, don't get me wrong. And I'm not saying live like a hermit and only eat canned tuna.
1: Right.
24: But there is a difference between intentional fun and impulsive, you know, fill-the-void spending. The former, yeah, it brings joy. But the latter, it brings credit card statements and guilt and possibly a financial flame out down the road. You know, we've seen clients drain retirement accounts too quickly because they didn't build a sustainable plan. You know, they thought that the money would last forever. Well, here's the spoiler alert. It doesn't. Especially when you're trying to buy happiness on Amazon Prime.
1: Yeah, that's an excellent point, Ryan. So, you know, if the fireworks of early retirement, if they eventually fade, tell us, what's the secret to keeping that spark alive during the rest of your retirement?
24: Yeah, you've got to design a retirement that includes purpose. I mean, fun is part of it, absolutely. But so is structure. So is meaning. I mean, that could mean volunteering or mentoring or taking on, you know, part-time work that you actually enjoy, diving into hobbies or learning something new, even starting a small business. You know, I have a client, we'll call her Carol, who, well, she retired at 62. She traveled, she read, she rested, and then she got restless. I mean, turns out she missed using her brain. So she started teaching cooking classes at the community center, and now she's known as the Risotto Queen, and she could not be happier.
1: Man, that is fantastic. I love that. So really what you're saying, the goal isn't just to stop working, it's to start living with intention, right?
24: Yeah, that's really it in a nutshell. And when you align your money with a lifestyle that gives you energy and gives you joy, I mean, retirement stops being a question mark and it starts being a celebration. But you've got to plan for more than just income. You've got to plan for an inspiration. So here's my challenge to you today. Do not let your retirement go up in smoke. I mean, if all you've got is an account balance and a vague idea of travel more, then it's probably time for a deeper conversation. And let's talk about your lifestyle. Let's talk about your goals and your energy. And let's talk about your values. And yes, let's make sure your finances support the life that you want to live. Now, our retirement readiness review, it is completely complimentary. 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It's just a thoughtful guidance from a fiduciary who wants to see your retirement shine. So call us today. 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And Let's put some sparkle back into your retirement plan.
1: And again, that number is 888-542-5211. 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And a quick reminder for you, Ryan's hosting another one of those free retirement masterclasses. 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They really fill up fast. The next one's coming up. Let me check the schedule. I believe it's Thursday, July 23rd. That's right. Ryan is going to be in East Fort Worth that evening, Thursday, July 23rd. Great information for you to learn about, like how to avoid costly mistakes when it comes to your Social Security. If you'd like to find out more or just secure a seat to the event, head to our website, CowleyFinancialGroup.com.
24: All right, so coming up after the break, when fun goes too far, we're going to be talking about the boom and bust cycle of overspending in retirement and how to enjoy your freedom without lighting your finances on fire. 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
24: 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Well, spoiler alert, it doesn't work like that.
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1: 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And listen, I want to remind you, Ryan does have more of those free retirement masterclasses on his schedule. I mean, they're great for anyone who's near retirement, already retired, or just anyone looking to retire successfully. The next class will be coming up Thursday, July 23rd. That's right, Thursday, July 23rd. Ryan's going to be in East Fort Worth. 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
24: Yeah, thanks, Susan, and welcome back to Preserving Your Retirement. I am Ryan Cowley, and yes, I'm here with the always curious Susan Darwin, and today we're helping you keep your retirement exciting without accidentally blowing it up. The title of today's show says it all, Fireworks or Financial Fizzle. And in this segment, we're talking about something that gets a little too hot to handle. You see, when retirement fund turns into financial fireworks and not in a good way, that's not a good thing. I mean, look, I'm all for enjoying retirement. I want you to be able to travel and play golf and spoil the grandchildren and maybe even jump out of an airplane if that's your thing, of course, ideally with a parachute. But here's what too many people do not see coming. Those go-go years in the beginning of retirement, they can turn into uh-oh years real fast if you're not careful.
1: So, Ryan, I think a lot of people see retirement maybe as a victory lap. And that sounds, you know, like the right time to spend a little, to have a little fun. I mean, come on, doesn't it?
24: Oh, sure, but if it's part of a plan. But too often, it's not. It's driven by emotion. And honestly, after 30 or 40 years of work, people feel like they deserve to blow off a little steam. And I agree, they do.
1: Mm-hmm.
24: But what happens next is what concerns me. You get the cruise, then another cruise, then the new RV, and then the kitchen remodel, and then you're flying the whole family to Disney because, hey, what's money for if not to enjoy it, right? But then suddenly, you open your quarterly statement, and it's taken a big hit. The markets are down, and you're spending faster than you're replenishing it. And suddenly, your stress-free retirement feels less free.
1: Yeah, exactly. So really, what you're saying is it's not really so much about what people spend. It's more about when they spend it.
24: Exactly. I mean, this is where we have to talk about something called the sequence of returns risk. I promise not to go full math professor here, but this is important.
1: Okay.
24: Let's say you retire and you start drawing income from your portfolio. Well, if the markets drop early in your retirement while you're also pulling money out to help fund all those exciting adventures, well, your portfolio takes a double hit. You've got the investment losses plus your withdrawals. And even if the markets rebound later, you've locked in those losses and the damage is already done. And this is what I call the boom and bust cycle of early retirement. I mean, boom, you're free. And bust, you realize the freedom is not sustainable unless you start saying no to everything that's fun. And that's not the kind of retirement that I want for my clients.
1: Yeah, I know. But, you know, Ryan, I've heard people say that they're spending more in retirement than they did while they're working. Is that common? Do you hear that a lot?
24: Oh, yeah. It's more common than most people realize, especially in the first 5 to 10 year window. I mean, we call those the go-go years for a reason, because you're still healthy, you're energetic, and finally you have some time, and so you spend more. You spend more on travel and your hobbies and home improvements, entertainment. And listen, that's fantastic as long as it fits into the plan. But when they don't have a spending strategy, you know, what happens? Well, they go into just wing it mode. And that's fine if you're deciding what movie to watch on Friday night, but it's disastrous if you're deciding whether to dip into your IRA for a third vacation this year.
1: Yeah, and I'm guessing inflation doesn't exactly help them with all this. I mean, come on, who does inflation help?
24: No, it does not. Inflation, it's like the little sparkler your grandkid waves around. You know, it looks perfectly harmless until someone points it right at your face, right? And in retirement, it's not dramatic like a market crash, but it's constant. It erodes your purchasing power year after year after year.
1: Yeah.
24: And so maybe the first time you fly to Napa Valley, the hotel's, I don't know, $200 a night. But 5 years later, it's $350 a night. And that romantic dinner for two, well, that now costs what used to be your entire electric bill for a month. And don't even get me started on healthcare costs. I mean, one unexpected medical issue, well, that can light a match under your retirement budget real fast.
1: So, Ryan, let's talk about some solutions right now. I mean, how do you help your clients enjoy their retirement without falling into what you call those boom and bust traps?
24: Well, that's a great question. And the good news is this is very solvable. I mean, first, we create spending buckets. And, you know, you've got one for essential needs like housing and food and your health care. We've got one for discretionary spending, for, you know, travel and entertainment and spoiling those grandkids. And yes, we even create a guilt-free fun fund. And this allows you to enjoy the freedom of retirement, but do so without feeling like you're, you know, pulling from a black hole every time you want to go to, I don't know, a Broadway show or upgrade your golf clubs. Now, secondly, we build a structured income plan. What that means is we figure out what income sources are guaranteed. You know, think about Social Security, pensions, annuity income. We figure out what's coming from market-based accounts and what's the withdrawal strategy overall, and what happens in a down market. You know, we don't leave anything to chance. And finally, we make it flexible because we know life throws curveballs. You know, you might want to take that trip next year. That's great. Let's plan for it. But we also want to account for the what ifs, the things like inflation and medical expenses and even market dips. And this kind of planning, it helps turn that spontaneous fun into sustainable fun.
1: 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You know, Ryan, I love what you were talking about there. Sustainable fun. I mean, come on. Who doesn't want to have more fun? And you know, really, it sounds like that you're not here really to kill the party during retirement. What you're here for is to make sure it doesn't bankrupt the party planner.
24: That's exactly right. You know, I do not want to be the financial fire marshal saying, hey, no fun allowed. I want to be the guy helping you set up the fireworks, safely, of course, but so everybody gets to enjoy the show and no one, you know, ends up in the ER with singed eyebrows. So let me ask you, do you have a plan that lets you enjoy retirement without running the risk of running out? If not, or if you're not sure, let's fix it. You know, our retirement readiness review, it is designed to do exactly this. You know, we'll look at your income plan. We'll look at your spending strategy, and we'll look at your fund, and we'll show you how to enjoy life without worrying that you're, you know, blowing through your future. You know, it's all complimentary. It's very straightforward. And frankly, it's all about you. So pick up the phone and call us today at 888-542-5211. 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Let's make it financially fireproof.
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1: 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You know, the people that show up bring questions for Ryan. You know, they have great information, and really they are so interested in ways to retire successfully. And that's what Ryan is all about, helping you retire successfully. 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He's going to be in East Fort Worth that evening. Great information, as I said, like how to maximize an income while you're retired. 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More great information for you to consider. Remember, you are listening to Preserving Your Retirement. 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
0: Right now, happy 4th of July. There are no accidents, no road construction. Everything is crystal clear all across the entire Metroplex. Checking out your forecast now from the WBAP On-Time Experts 24-7 Weather Center. Today it's going to be sunny and hot with a high near 99. Your heat index values as high as 103 degrees. Tonight, mostly clear with a low around 80. Tomorrow, 30% chance of showers and thunderstorms after 4 p.m. It'll be sunny and hot with a high near 99 with heat index values as high as 102 degrees. Right now it's 83 degrees in both Dallas and in Fort Worth. A once-in-a-generation celebration. This weekend, we commemorate America's independence and 250 years of glory. Here's Fox's Kristen Goodwin.
5: Today, we commemorate 250 years since the adoption of the Declaration of Independence in 1776. 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
5: Tampa Bay's Fox 13 capturing folks and local leaders in St. Petersburg, Florida, celebrating outside of City Hall this week. In a statement, Secretary of State Marco Rubio says that declaration and that pledge were the beginning of the most significant political event in the history of the world, the American Revolution. Kristen Goodwin, Fox News.
0: In your money news, Attorney General Ken Paxton has launched an investigation into StubHub over reports that the company is not supplying World Cup tickets that fans purchased. Texans who purchased World Cup tickets through StubHub and did not receive them, or if you got inferior seats, you're encouraged to file.

0: 888-542-5211. 888-542-5211. 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And a quick reminder for you, Ryan's hosting another one of those free retirement masterclasses. Yeah, they've been so popular. They really fill up fast. The next one's coming up. Let me check the schedule. I believe it's Thursday, July 23rd. That's right. Ryan is going to be in East Fort Worth that evening, Thursday, July 23rd. Great information for you to learn about, like how to avoid costly mistakes when it comes to your Social Security. If you'd like to find out more or just secure a seat to the event, head to our website, CowleyFinancialGroup.com.
1: And welcome back to Preserving Your Retirement, where we are talking about freedom and fireworks and how to keep retirement from turning into a slow-motion sparkler. Now, if you're just joining us, we're asking the big question this Independence Day weekend. Is your retirement a dazzling display of purpose and pleasure, or a financial fizzle just waiting to happen? You know, we've already talked about what happens when retirees spend too fast without a plan. But now we're going to shift gears, because even if your finances are in order, there's another threat that can dim the sparkle over your golden years, and it's lack of purpose. Yeah, I said it. And no, I'm not trying to kill the vibe on your July 4th weekend, but let's be real here. If your biggest decision every day is whether to wear pants, that's not freedom. That is floating. All right. Retirement without purpose, it is like hosting a fireworks show with no one in the audience. All that potential just going nowhere.
0: Yeah, Ryan, I hear you on that. And, you know, really, I have to say, I think that hits home for most of us. You know, we all look forward to retirement as a time for, I don't know, total freedom. But you're saying that without any structure in our lives still, it could actually feel a little more, shall we say, aimless?
1: Yeah, that's exactly what I'm saying. People think retirement is a permanent vacation. And yeah, for a while, it kind of is. But vacations end. Retirement does not. And when every day becomes a Saturday, suddenly Saturday loses its magic. And one of the biggest shocks for new retirees, it's not even financial. It's emotional. You go from busy and being needed and constantly scheduled to waking up and thinking, okay, now what? And I'm not exaggerating when I say this. I've seen more than one tough, successful, confident person just hit a wall in retirement because they didn't have anything meaningful to wake up for.
0: All right. So, you know, what's the solution? I mean, what should people be thinking about or even planning for before they leave their careers?
1: Well, they need to create what I call a purposeful retirement blueprint. I mean, this is where, you know, we help people answer questions like, what gets you out of bed in the morning? What energizes you? Where can you contribute? And what passions have you put on the back burner? Because retirement is not just about rest. It is about renewal. You know, one client of mine, we'll call him Paul. Well, he retired from his job as a dentist, super successful guy. Thought he'd, you know, fish every day. After 6 months, he was bored out of his mind. So we talked, and turns out that Paul always loved music. He loved playing guitar back in college, and now he volunteers teaching music to kids at the local community center, and he says that it's the most fulfilling thing he's done since dental school.
0: I love that, Ryan. That's a great story. Talk about fulfilling life. And I imagine this isn't really just about staying busy, is it? It's about staying engaged mentally, staying engaged emotionally, and even physically.
1: Oh, exactly. I mean, when you have purpose, everything else tends to follow. You know, studies show that retirees with a sense of purpose, they tend to live longer. They report higher satisfaction, and they even experience better cognitive health, and it's not just feel-good fluff. It's actually science. I mean, think about it this way. In your working years, you were defined by deadlines and meetings and responsibilities, and retirees who thrive, they replace those with things like volunteering and mentoring, learning and creating, sometimes caregiving and traveling with intention and not just escaping. But, and this is key, structure does matter. You don't need to schedule every second of every day, but you do need to have a rhythm. You know, if every day is just a

0: blank canvas, then you're eventually going to run out of things to paint.
1: Okay, so how do people, you know, how do they find structure? How do they find purpose without it making it feeling more like a job in retirement?
0: Yeah, that's another great question. And I think the trick is finding the right balance between a normal routine and still having spontaneity. You know, we help clients design a weekly rhythm that's flexible, but also intentional. You know, that might look like Monday morning coffee, you know, with a book club. Tuesdays volunteering at a food pantry, and Wednesdays maybe that's for grandkids to come over for the day. Thursdays are do absolutely nothing day.
1: Great.
0: And Fridays are your kind of your date nights or dinner with friends. The goal, it's not about having rigidity. It's just having consistency with enough room for adventure. I mean, think of it kind of like jazz music. There's structure there, but there's also plenty of room for improvisation.
1: 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Okay, Ryan, so you're not just really helping people, you know, your clients protect their money. You're actually helping them protect their joy during their retirement.
0: Yeah, that's exactly it. We're not just designing financial plans. We're helping people design their lives. I mean, retirement, it's not about escaping something. It's really about stepping into a new version of yourself. And, you know, when your finances are aligned with that purpose, your confidence actually skyrockets. And I've seen it over and over again. Clients who thought that they just needed an income plan, they walk out of our meetings talking about, you know, cooking classes or volunteering or part-time consulting, writing a book, starting a podcast, you name it. Retirement, actually, it just opens a door, and you've just got to be able to walk through it with a map and a little bit of courage, too.
1: You know, Ryan, I have to say, this is so refreshing, and I'm so glad you're talking about it this way, because really, I think a lot of people, they picture retirement maybe as an end, and I guess it is the end of the career, but the way you're describing it, it's really like a second chapter in life. And, you know, with the right planning, it could even be your best chapter.
0: Yeah, absolutely. I mean, this is the part of life where you get to choose what kind of legacy that you leave. And you don't have to go it alone either. I mean, this is exactly what we do and why we do it. Because, I mean, let me ask you, do you know what your retirement is going to feel like? Not just financially, but emotionally and socially and even spiritually? If you're not sure, or if you haven't even thought about it, that's okay. Let's just start the conversation. In our retirement readiness review, it is more than just a portfolio checkup. It is a chance to map out a life of purpose and pleasure and peace of mind. So call us today at 888-542-5211. Again, that's 888-542-5211. And let's design a retirement that feels less like, I don't know, the end and more like the best chapter yet.
1: Absolutely. I like that. And again, that number to call and schedule is 888-542-5211. You don't have to go it alone. Ryan is a trusted professional who's able to help, and he can customize a plan to help you achieve the future you're looking for. So what are you waiting for? That number again to schedule with Ryan, 888-542-5211. 888-542-5211. Again, that number is 888-542-5211. 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I mean, these classes have been so very popular because they're loaded with great information. First, let me tell you that the next one comes up on Thursday, July 23rd. Ryan's going to be in East Fort Worth that evening. Like I said, great information, like how you can avoid seriously costly mistakes when it comes to your Social Security. 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
0: All right, so next up, you know, you've got the purpose, and now you've got the plan, but how do you make sure that it all lasts? Well, in our final segment, we're going to show you how to build a retirement lifestyle that is sustainable and flexible and still full of fireworks. So stick around. 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
1: 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I mean, they have been so popular. So here's the deal. The next one's coming up July 23rd. That's a Thursday. He's going to be at East Fort Worth that evening. Great information for you to find out about, like how to avoid seriously costly mistakes when it comes to your Social Security. 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
0: All right, welcome back to our 4th of July weekend special of Preserving Your Retirement. I am Ryan Cowley of Cowley Financial Group. I'm here with Susan, and today we've been lighting the fuse on a big question. Is your retirement a burst of excitement or a slow, smoky financial flame out? Now, so far, we've talked about how retirement can lose its spark without purpose, how too much fun early on can torch your savings, and how structure and meaning are just as important as income when it comes to enjoying your golden years of retirement. But now in our final segment, we're going to tie all these things together and answer the question of how do you build a retirement lifestyle that's exciting and purposeful and most importantly, sustainable. Because let's face it, there's nothing more American than wanting to have fun and not go broke doing it.
1: You know, Ryan, we have covered a lot of ground this morning, and you're absolutely right. And I have to say that one thing that's been really consistent throughout is retirement success is not just about money. It's about alignment, you say. So in this last segment, how are you going to bring it all home? I mean, how are you going to wrap all of this together for us?
0: Yeah, and by the way, great way to put it, Susan. And here's where the rubber meets the road. You can have all the retirement dreams in the world, but if your lifestyle is not in sync with your financial reality, you are headed for burnout. And unfortunately, that's something we see all too often. People retire with big plans, travel, grandkids, golf, volunteering, home projects, and they just jump in head first, which that's great, until they realize that they didn't build in guardrails. Now, this is why we need to think of your retirement lifestyle like a kind of like a fireworks display. Yeah, thrilling and colorful and memorable, but with clear boundaries so it doesn't end with a visit from the fire department.
1: Okay, so what does it actually look like in practice, Ryan? I mean, how do you help clients enjoy the fireworks without getting burned out?
0: Well, it starts with creating a flexible income plan that accounts for both the essentials and all the extras.
1: Okay.
0: So here's what we do. Number one is we cover your base needs with stable, predictable income. That means we look at what it takes to cover your essentials, things like housing and food and health care and insurance. And then we line those up with your reliable income sources, Social Security, pensions, and for some, annuity income. Now, this is your financial foundation. Think of it as your launch pad. But then number two, we layer in discretionary spending for your lifestyle and for the fun stuff. This is the good stuff like travel and entertainment, spoiling the grandchildren, hobbies, home upgrades, and you know, those spontaneous, hey, let's go to Paris moments. And so we build that into your plan using more flexible assets like your IRAs, your brokerage accounts, maybe even some cash reserves. But then third, we add in inflation and some longevity adjustments because, let's be honest, inflation does not care that you're retired.
1: Right.
0: And people are living longer than ever. I mean, that's great news, unless your money forgot to pack a second pair of shoes for the long haul. And then finally, number four, we stress test the whole thing. You know, what happens if the markets drop by 20%? What if you live to 97? What if you need long-term care in your 80s? We simulate all those scenarios so that there are no surprises because we want your retirement to be durable, you know, something that bends but without breaking.
1: You know, that makes a lot of sense, Ryan, I have to say. And it to me, it sounds like that you're building in flexibility so people can adapt as life happens and not just lock into one static plan and they have to keep their fingers crossed and hope, you know, it works out forever and ever and ever.
0: Yeah, exactly. And frankly, the best retirement plans are not set in stone. They are living, breathing, and they're designed to evolve.
1: Right.
0: I mean, take a couple of my clients. We'll call them John and Linda. They retired with a solid nest egg, and they had a plan to travel abroad every year. And then their daughter had twins, and guess what? Suddenly, international travel took a backseat to babysitting duty and backyard adventures. So we adjusted. We moved some of their discretionary funds from the travel category into a grandkid fun fund, and that was complete with a backyard swing set and even some college savings contributions. And so their spending, it didn't go up. They just realigned their lifestyle with what mattered most.
1: Oh, my gosh. I love that story, Ryan. It sounds fantastic. And it really does show that financial planning isn't just about numbers. It's actually really deeply personal, and it's about... Well, it's about real people's lives and what they want to do.
0: Yeah, exactly, Susan. The best plans, they reflect your values. You know, what brings you joy? What gives you meaning? What feels exciting and sustainable? And I tell clients all the time, you do not need to have a boring retirement to have a financially responsible one. You just need a blueprint that allows you to enjoy life without blowing up your future. And that's the difference between financial fireworks and financial failure. You know, one brings joy and the other one brings stress and regret.
1: So let's talk a little bit about the emotional side of this, Ryan, because, you know, it seems to me like people often feel, well, you know, they feel guilty if they start spending a little of their money, but then some of them really start to feel a little anxious if they don't.
0: Yeah, you nailed it. Exactly. A big part of what we do is help retirees give themselves permission to actually enjoy their own money. So many people, you know, they've lived their entire lives in this saving mode, and then suddenly they're retired, and they don't know how to shift into that spending mode, at least not without that guilt or the second guessing. Now, our job is to show you exactly how much you can spend, where that money's coming from, and how long it's going to last you, and that clarity removes all that guesswork and the guilt. And so it turns, can we do this, into... We get to do this. I mean, that shift in mindset, I think, is everything.
1: Yeah, absolutely it is. So if someone's listening right now and maybe, you know, they have a little half-formed retirement plan in the head, or maybe they were already retired, Ryan, and they're, you know, starting to feel a little anxious as we talk, what should they be doing?
0: Well, here's what I would say. If you are unsure whether your retirement plan can support your lifestyle, or you're not even sure what your lifestyle should look like, that's the perfect time to call us. 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We're here to help you build a life. And it starts with a conversation. It starts with an honest, thoughtful look at where you are now, what your goals are, and how your finances align with that vision. 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Our retirement readiness review is completely complimentary. 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We're going to look at your spending strategies and your risks and your opportunities. And we're going to show you how to enjoy the fireworks without getting burned. So call us right now at 888-542-5211. 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And we'll help you make sure your retirement plan still sparkles year after year.
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0: Yeah, and thanks again for joining us on Preserving Your Retirement. I hope you enjoyed your 4th of July and enjoy the weekend. Be safe, but we will be back again next week. Until then, take action, stay proactive, and remember, your retirement is worth preserving and it's worth protecting. We'll see you next week. Thanks again.
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0: 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I and or Cowley Financial Group are not affiliated with or endorsed by the Social Security Administration or any other government agency. 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We have an obligation to act in the best interests of our clients and to make full disclosure of any conflicts of interest. 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The opinions expressed by me and guests on this show are our own and do not reflect the opinions of this radio station. All statements and opinions expressed are based upon information considered reliable, although it should not be relied upon as such. Any statements or opinions are subject to change without notice. Investments involve risk and, unless otherwise stated, are not guaranteed. Past performance cannot be used as an indicator to determine future results. Any strategies mentioned may not be suitable for everyone. Information expressed does not take into account your specific situation or objectives and is not intended as recommendations appropriate for you. Before acting on any information mentioned, please consult with a qualified tax or investment advisor to determine if it is suitable for your specific situation. This program is designed to provide accurate and authoritative information with regard to subjects covered. 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The host is currently a client of the advisor. However, any comments are not intended to be used as the sole basis for any financial decisions. They represent no guarantee of future investment success and do not ensure any client or prospect will experience a higher performance or results.
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5: All I can say is happy 4th of July because there are no accidents, there's no road closures, no construction, nothing anywhere in the Metroplex. Checking out your forecast now from the WBAP On-Time Experts 24-7 Weather Center. Today, it's going to be sunny and hot with a high near 99. Heat index values as high as 103 degrees. Tonight, it'll be mostly clear with a low around 80. Tomorrow, a 30% chance of showers and thunderstorms after 4 p.m. It'll be sunny and hot with a high near 99 with heat index values as high as 102. Right now, the temperatures are climbing. It's 85 degrees in both Dallas and in Fort Worth. Last night, President Donald Trump delivered remarks from Mount Rushmore in Keystone, South Dakota, where he celebrated the nation on the eve of our 250th birthday.
6: We mark 250 years of glorious independence and 250 years of majestic American freedom. Nothing like it.
5: In your money news, Americans are beginning their celebrations for the 4th of July and the 250th anniversary. Administrator of U.S. Centers for Medicare and Medicaid Services, Dr. Mesmet Odd, told America's Newsroom that he has enjoyed the celebration of American innovation over the years, but he stresses that the Trump administration is continuing to try and lower drug costs, including weight loss medications.
7: We are allowing all seniors on Medicare, if they are eligible, to get GLP-1 medications, which means they're overweight, but they're not having other side effects, which we already cover separately. 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
5: Dr. Oz says that the Trump administration sees weight loss as a means of lowering health risk for millions of Americans. 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
9: Welcome to a very special edition of the CarPro Show, Road to 250. Over the next 2 hours, we'll celebrate 250 years of America, and you'll hear from many of our friends here on the show. This is a different kind of show today. We're still going to talk about cars, trucks, incentives, dealerships, and the things that we normally talk about every Saturday, but today, we're also taking time to celebrate this country because 250 years is a milestone worth stopping for. I've always been a very patriotic guy, and I make no apologies for that. I love this country. I love what it stands for. I love the fact that in America, a person can start with very little, hard work, treat people right, take some chances, and build a life they could only dream of somewhere else. I've seen that in my own life. I've seen it in the car business. And I've seen it through thousands of listeners through the years. When I think about America, I think about people who get up every morning. They go to work. They take care of their families. They help their neighbors, and they keep the country moving. This is really what this show is about today. America, opportunity, service, family, community, and the people who make this country work. Well, join me as always as my co-host and my good friend, Todd Chambliss. Todd, happy 4th of July and happy 250th birthday, America.
11: And happy 4th, Jerry. Thank you very much. When you stop and think about it, 250 years is an incredible milestone. There's not many countries in the world that have the history, the traditions, or the opportunities we enjoy here in America. I think sometimes we get so busy with everyday life that we forget just how fortunate we are. We get caught up in work, paying bills, taking care of our families, and all the things that come with life, and we don't always stop to appreciate the freedoms we have every single day. To me, America's always been about opportunity. No matter where you come from or what your circumstances are, if you're willing to work hard, treat people right, and never give up, you can build a pretty wonderful life here. Also think about the millions of Americans who made those opportunities possible, the men and women who have served in our military, the first responders who protect our communities, the teachers who invest in our kids, the farmers who feed us, the truck drivers who keep our stores stocked. There's just so many people who quietly make this country work every single day. So on this Independence Day weekend, I hope everyone has a chance to spend time with family and friends, enjoy a backyard barbecue, watch some fireworks, maybe take a minute to appreciate just how blessed we are to live in this great country. Happy birthday, America.
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9: We've got a lot more coming up as we celebrate America's 250th birthday, and I can't think of a better person to kick off the dealer portion of this show than my longtime friend Dane Miner, the managing partner at Freeman Toyota. Freeman Toyota is special to this show for a lot of reasons. First, it's the only Toyota dealer we've ever had on the CarPro Show, and that says a lot. Toyota is one of the biggest and most respected brands in the world. But for this show, Freeman Toyota has always been our home for Toyotas. Dane and Freeman Toyota have been with us for more than 20 years. And over those two decades, they've earned an incredible amount of trust from our listeners. That does not happen because of one good month or one good sale. It happens because people are treated right over and over again. And, of course, as our regular WBAP listeners know, Freeman Toyota is located on what we lovingly call the affordable side of the Metroplex. That's been a running joke between us for years, but there's a lot of truth behind it. Dane understands value, he understands people, and he understands, most of all, the CarPro way of doing business. That means taking care of CarPro Show listeners, making the process easier, treating people with respect, and giving them a reason to come back time and time again. On a show about America, opportunity, family, businesses, and doing things the right way, Dane Miner and Freeman Toyota absolutely belong in this first hour. So, kicking us off is my dear friend, Dane Miner, the managing partner at Freeman Toyota.
12: This is Dane Miner, General Manager of Freeman Toyota, and on behalf of all the Freeman family of dealerships in North Texas. As America celebrates its 250th birthday this Independence Day, let's take a quick dive through history and look at some of the moments that shaped the nation we know today. It all began in 1776 when 56 brave men signed the Declaration of Independence and declared that these United States would be free from British rule. It was a bold act that forever changed the course of history. In 1804, Meriwether Lewis and William Clark set out on an incredible journey to explore the vast new lands acquired through the Louisiana Purchase, opening the door to America's westward expansion. In 1869, the driving of the Golden Spike in Utah completed the nation's first transcontinental railroad, connecting the East and the West like never before and shrinking a continent. Then came 1908, when Henry Ford introduced the Model T. It wasn't the first automobile, but it was the one that put America, and eventually much of the world, on wheels. It changed how we lived, worked, traveled, and even where we chose to call home. In 1945, after years of sacrifice by millions of Americans in uniform, and on the home front, World War II came to an end. The courage of what we now call the greatest generation helped secure freedom from around the world that shaped the modern America as we know it today. Then in 1969, millions watched in amazement as Neil Armstrong became the first person to walk on the moon. It was an achievement that reminded the world what Americans can accomplish through determination, innovation, and teamwork. And here we are in 2026, celebrating 250 years of freedom, opportunity, perseverance, and hope. America hasn't always been perfect, but generation after generation has worked to build a stronger nation and leave it better than they found it. From 13 colonies hugging the Atlantic coast to 50 states stretching from sea to shining sea, the American story is still being written. It's written every day by teachers and farmers, first responders and truck drivers, factory workers and small business owners, military families, and neighbors helping neighbors. 250 years ago, a handful of determined patriots believed that freedom was worth fighting for. Today, we honor their courage by celebrating the greatest experiment in self-government the world has ever known. Happy 250th birthday, America, and may God continue to bless the United States of America.
9: Dr. Martin Luther King Jr.'s I Have a Dream speech is a huge part of American history, and we will share that with you right now.
13: I still have a dream. It is a dream deeply rooted in the American dream. I have a dream that one day this nation will rise up, live out the true meaning of its creed. We hold these truths to be self-evident, that all men are created equal. Yeah. I have a dream that one day on the red hills of Georgia, the sons of former slaves and the sons of former slave owners will be able to sit down together at the table of brotherhood. I have a dream that one day, even the state of Mississippi, a state sweltering with the heat of injustice, sweltering with the heat of oppression, will be transformed into an oasis of freedom and justice. I have a dream that my four little children will one day live in a nation where they will not be judged by the color of their skin, but by the content of their character. I have a dream today. I have a dream that one day, down in Alabama, with its vicious racists, with its governor having his lips dripping with the words of interposition and nullification. Yeah. One day right there in Alabama, little black boys and black girls will be able to join hands with little white boys and white girls as sisters and brothers. I have a dream today. I have a dream that one day every valley shall be exalted, and every hill and mountain shall be made low, the rough places will be made plain, and the crooked places will be made straight, and the glory of the Lord shall be revealed, and all flesh shall see it together. This is our hope. This is the faith that I go back to the South with. With this faith, we will be able to hew out of the mountain of despair a stone of hope. With this faith, we will be able to transform the jangling discords of our nation into a beautiful symphony of brotherhood. With this faith, we will be able to work together, to pray together, to struggle together, to go to jail together, to stand up for freedom together, knowing that we will be free one day.
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2: Welcome back to this very special Car Pro Show presentation, The Road to 250, as we celebrate America's 250th birthday. Jerry and I both love this country deeply, and today's show is a little different from what we normally do every Saturday morning. Yeah, we're still talking about cars, dealerships, incentives, and all the things you've come to expect from the Car Pro Show. But we're also taking time today to hear from some very special people in the Car Pro family about what America means to them. Jerry, already this has been a terrific show, and we're just getting started.
0: Yeah, it really has, Todd, and I appreciate you being part of it with me. And speaking of people who mean a lot to the show, there's no better place to go right now than to Dr. Sam Pack. Sam is our premier show sponsor. He's been a trusted friend of this show for a long, long time. And when you talk about family, community, hard work, and doing business the right way, Sam Pack has lived that in North Texas for decades. His support of the show has helped us do what we do every Saturday, which is help people have a better car buying experience. Mr. Pack was under the weather, so Trey Russell is pinch hitting for him, a frequent guest on the Car Pro Show. Trey is the general manager of Five Star Ford in Carrollton.
3: 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During World War II, another American icon emerged, the Willys Jeep. Small, rugged, and dependable, it carried troops through mud, snow, deserts, and battlefields all around the world. General Dwight Eisenhower later said that the Jeep was one of the most important tools that helped the Allies win the war. 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More than 70 years later, it's still an American legend. 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Affordable, sporty, and fun to drive, it captured the spirit of generations almost overnight and remains one of the most recognizable cars ever built. Of course, no discussion about vehicles that built America would be complete without mentioning the Ford F-Series pickup. For nearly half a century, it has been America's best-selling truck, helping farmers, ranchers, contractors, small businesses, and families tackle just about every job imaginable. It's more than just transportation. It's a trusted partner for millions of hardworking Americans. Every one of these vehicles did more than just move people from place to place. They helped build communities, grow businesses, create jobs, and connect a nation from coast to coast. The story of America has always been one of innovation, determination, and the freedom to go wherever opportunity leads. Few innovations have represented that freedom better than the automobile. As we celebrate 250 years of our nation's history, we also celebrate the vehicles and the people behind them that help keep America moving forward. This is Trey Russell from Sam Pack's family of dealerships all over North Texas.
0: Thank you, Trey. I appreciate those words, and I appreciate your friendship and support more than you know. Now, as we're putting this special Road to 250 show together, I wanted something that captured the heart of what this country means to me. Not just the flags and the fireworks, although I love both those, but the people who have stood up for America, protected it, defended it, and believed in it when it mattered the most. That led to a song I wrote and produced called Stand with the Brave. It's a tribute to the men and women who serve this country, their families, who stand behind them, and the spirit that has carried America through 250 years. So as we continue celebrating America's birthday, here is Stand with the Brave.

0: I hope you enjoyed that song. It was Stand With The Brave. And that song really captures what this special show was all about. When we talk about America turning 250, we're really talking about the people who built this country, the people who defended this country, the people who served this country, and the people who still believe in this country. And that includes the men and women in uniform, our first responders, the families who sacrifice right along with them, and the everyday Americans who get up, they go to work, they take care of their families, and they keep this country moving forward. We got a lot more to go on the road to 250. We'll be right back.
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3: 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Got it? I'm John Ingham from the 24-Hour Breaking News Center.
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3: It's a 4th of July miracle. There are no wrecks. There are no road construction. No problems of any kind all across the Metroplex. Checking out your forecast now from the WBAP On-Time Experts 24-7 Weather Center. Today, it'll be sunny and hot with a high near 99. Your heat index value as high as 103. Tonight, mostly clear with a low around 80. Tomorrow, a 30% chance of showers and thunderstorms after 4 p.m. It'll be sunny and hot with a high near 99. Heat index values as high as 102. Right now, it's 86 degrees in Dallas, 87 in Fort Worth. 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Today, the historic America 250 time capsule will be buried. It's filled with artifacts from every state, and it's not going to be open for another 250 years. Fox's Chad Pergram reports from Independence Hall with the latest.
4: America is going under for its 250th birthday, as in underground, when they bury the time capsule here at Independence Hall. It's a subterranean repository representing the United States and where the country hopes to go.
5: The Congressional time capsule is a reflection of our faith in the future of this grand experiment in self-governance. Faith that this moment is worth preserving, and faith that the great American story will endure for another 250 years.
4: Congress approved the resolution mandating burial of the time capsule here at Independence Hall. It's where Congress met from 1790 to 1800. They will bury the time capsule 10 to 15 feet deep. It won't be opened until 2276.
3: The 900-pound stainless steel time capsule features artifacts such as a locally sourced diamond from Arkansas, an iPhone 17, and a small copy of the Constitution signed by the Supreme Court justices. In your money news, as America marks its 250th birthday, the federal government is launching a new investment program designed to give millions of children a financial head start. Here's Fox's Matt Murphy.
6: The Trump administration's new Trump accounts officially launched today, allowing parents and guardians to open tax-advantaged investment accounts for children under 18. U.S. citizen children born between January 1, 2025 and the end of 2028 are eligible for a one-time $1,000 contribution from the Treasury Department once an account is established. Families, employers, and others can also contribute each year with the money invested in broad U.S. stock market index funds. The funds generally can't be accessed until age 18, when they can be used for approved expenses like college, buying a first home, or starting a business. Matt Murphy, Fox News.
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4: 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One of the things Jerry and I talk about all the time is the importance of a good dealer. 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Here in North Texas, nobody understands that better than Brent Franks, the president of the North Texas Auto Dealers Association. Brent works closely with dealers all over the area, and he knows the role dealerships play in keeping communities strong and keeping people moving. 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
5: 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There may be no experience that captures the spirit of America quite like the Great American Road Trip. 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Few countries in the world offer the incredible variety of landscapes, cultures, and experiences that we enjoy right here at home. For generations, families have loaded up the station wagon, the SUV, or the pickup truck, and set out with nothing more than a full tank of gas, a paper map, or these days, a GPS, and also with a sense of adventure. Along the way, they've stopped at roadside diners, quirky attractions, national parks, small town cafes, and places they never knew existed until they spotted a sign along the highway. Some of America's most famous roads have become destinations themselves. Historic Route 66, known as the Mother Road, carried millions of travelers west in search of new opportunities. The Blue Ridge Parkway winds through some of the most beautiful mountain scenery in the country. California's Pacific Coast Highway offers breathtaking views of the Pacific Ocean, while Florida's Overseas Highway seems to float across the water from island to island. And then there's the Interstate Highway System, one of the greatest public works projects in American history. Since the 1950s, it's connected up communities, strengthened commerce, and made it possible to drive from coast to coast in ways previous generations could only dream about. I've been fortunate enough to travel the country for many years, and one thing I've learned is that America looks even better through a windshield. You meet interesting people, discover places you've never planned to visit, and realize that despite our differences, we're all connected by the same roads. As we celebrate America's 250th birthday, maybe the best way to honor our country's incredible beauty is to simply get out and see it. Take the scenic route, visit a town you've never been to, explore a national park, support a local business, make some memories with the people you love. Because sometimes the journey really is just as memorable as the destination. Happy Independence Day, and thanks for celebrating America's 250th birthday with us on the Car Pro Show.
0: Thank you so much, Brent. I appreciate those words, and I appreciate what you and the North Texas Auto Dealers Association do for the dealers, for the auto industry, and for the communities each of those dealers serve. Most of all, we appreciate you being a friend of this show for so many years. You know, when you've been in and around the car business as long as I have, you learn pretty quickly that buildings don't make dealerships special. Inventory doesn't make dealerships special. Advertising doesn't make dealerships special, although I will admit,

0: It helps keep the lights on around here, and that's appreciated.
1: That's for sure.
0: What makes a dealership special is the people. It's the owners who set the tone, the managers who lead by example, the salespeople to take care of customers the right way, the service advisors, technicians, parts people, office staff, porters, receptionists, and everybody behind the scene who makes it all work every single day. Well, that brings me to the Classic family of dealerships owned by Tom and Susan Durant. I've known the Classic organization for a long time, and there is a reason that name means so much in Texas. It's not just because they sell a lot of vehicles, although the Grapevine store is number one in America for 3 years running, but it's because they built a reputation on people, relationships, community involvement, and doing business the right way. From North Texas to their dealerships across the state, the Classic name carries a lot of weight, and that does not happen by accident. It happens because Tom and Susan Durant built a culture, and because the employees of the Classic dealerships live that culture every day with their customers and their communities. On a show like this, celebrating America's 250th birthday, it's important to recognize businesses like Classic. The country was built on people who were willing to work hard, take risks, create jobs, serve customers, and give back. 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And it's alive and well at great dealerships all across Texas. 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Here's Mike Ward.
2: 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Others need a dependable vehicle after one is finally worn out. 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No matter who they are, most people want the same things. They want to be treated fairly. They want honest answers. They want a vehicle they can depend on. They want to know that someone will be there for them long after that sale is complete. That's one of the reasons the automobile business has always been about relationships as much as it's been about transportation. The best dealerships don't just sell vehicles. They become part of the communities. They sponsor Little League teams. 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The automobile itself has always represented opportunity. It's how people get to work, take their kids to school, visit their loved ones, start a business, or head off on a family vacation. For generations of Americans, owning a vehicle has meant having the freedom to build a better future. As we celebrate America's 250th birthday, we're reminded that this country has always moved forward because of hardworking people who believe in service, integrity, and taking care of one another. From everyone in the automotive industry and the Classic family of dealerships, thank you for allowing us to earn your trust and be part of your journey. We're proud to serve our communities, proud to be part of an industry that keeps America moving, proud to celebrate 250 years of freedom with you. 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
0: As we continue this special Car Pro Show Road to 250, I want to take this entire segment in a very different direction because there's an anniversary coming up that still weighs heavy on the hearts of a lot of us here in North Texas. On July 7th, 2016, Dallas changed forever. What began as a peaceful protest in downtown Dallas turned into one of the darkest nights in the history of the city, and also one of the deadliest attacks on law enforcement in modern American history. And I want to honor those officers today. Here they are. Dallas Police Senior Corporal Lauren Ahrens, Dallas Police Officer Michael Kroll, Dallas Police Sergeant Michael Smith, Dallas Police Officer Patrick Zamaripa, and Dallas Area Rapid Transit Officer Brent Thompson. They were husbands, fathers, sons, friends, co-workers, and public servants. They put on the uniform that day like they had so many times before, not knowing whether they'd be coming home or not. I remember that night so vividly, and I remember the days that followed. Dallas was grieving. Police officers were grieving. Families were shattered, and people all across this area were trying to make sense of something that made no sense at all. For me, it was also a reminder of what law enforcement officers accept every time they pin on that badge. They leave their homes, they kiss their families goodbye, and they walk into a world where the unexpected can happen at any minute. Most of the time, we don't think about that nearly enough. That black tape across the badge is a small thing, but it carries a very heavy meaning. It tells the world that a brother or sister in blue has fallen, and it reminds the rest of us that freedom, order, and safety come at a price. On this 10th anniversary, we remember Senior Corporal Lauren Ahrens, Officer Michael Kroll, Sergeant Michael Smith, Officer Patrick Zamaripa, and Dark Officer Brent Thompson. May their families know they are not forgotten, and may every officer listening today know how deeply they are appreciated. This is a song that I wrote and produced. It's called Black Tape on My Badge.

0: I hope you enjoyed Black Tape on My Badge. That song meant a lot to me as we look back on the events that happened on July 7th. Some I'll never forget, I'll tell you that. What about you, Tyler?
1: Just shocking. Remember? And it feels like it was just maybe in the last 6 months or so, because you're reminded every single time you think of Dallas and all these fine officers out there doing their thing. And it's something the city will really never get over, honestly.
0: We got a lot more to go on the road to 250. We'll be right back.
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0: As we wrap up this first hour of this very special Car Pro Show Road to 250, I hope you're enjoying this. It's a different kind of show today, but, you know, we enjoyed putting it together. We've talked a lot about America's 250th birthday and what that means. We've heard from Todd on freedom, opportunity, family, the American dream, and we've also reminded everybody that the holiday weekend can be a very good time to buy or lease a new vehicle, especially with the factory incentives set to end on Monday night. So, Todd, before we head to the second hour, why don't you remind everybody real quick about the weekly newsletter again?
1: 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It's a reflection on all the automotive news going on in the industry, certainly about the show. 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So if you're just a fan of cars in general, like we are, or maybe you're looking to get a brand new vehicle, this is something that's going to be invaluable information to you. So it's easy to do. You go to carpro.com. At the very top of the page, there's a link there that will take you right to a page that'll get that newsletter sent to you immediately. And then every single week after, it is going to be in your inbox. It's great information to have at your fingertips. And I know that I depend on it every single week to kind of keep up with what's going on in the auto world and with the Car Pro Show.
0: Well, there you go. So we've got another full hour to go as we continue the Car Pro Road to 250. Today we're celebrating America's 250th birthday, and we're hearing some of the great people who are all part of the Car Pro family, and they are essential to what we do here at the Car Pro Show, because they're the people who makes sure what I tell you on the air comes true.
1: Yep.
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1: Absolutely.
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1: Man, that's crazy.
0: I know it is. 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
9: Well, just one hickey to talk about. In Rowlett, we've got some road construction that's blocking the right lane of I-30 eastbound at Dalrock. Checking out your forecast now from the WBAP On-Time Experts 24-7 Weather Center. Today, it's going to be sunny and hot with a high near 99. Your heat index values as high as 103. Tonight, it'll be mostly clear with a low around 80. Tomorrow, a 30% chance of showers and thunderstorms after 4 p.m. It'll be mostly sunny and hot with a high near 99. Your heat index values as high as 102. Right now, it's 88 degrees in both Dallas and in Fort Worth. 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Today is Independence Day, and as America celebrates its 250th birthday, Kelly Loeffler, Administrator of the U.S. Small Business Administration, joined Fox and Friends Weekend to discuss the American dream.
10: I was raised on a small family farm, a small generational business. I know the transformational power of small business. It is the American dream. It is proof that anyone can build something, to make a living, to have something rewarding to pass on to generations. That's what the American dream's about.
9: This comes as Loeffler says the Small Business Administration is cracking down on fraud, suspending more than 27,000 borrowers tied to fraudulent Paycheck Protection Program and COVID Economic Injury Disaster Loan Funds. In your money news, the Department of Transportation announcing it's investing over $1 billion in our nation's airports. Transportation Secretary Sean Duffy joined Fox and Friends Weekend to discuss.
11: 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I got the money about 3 months later. 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
0: Welcome back to the Car Pro Show, Road to 250, our very special 2-hour celebration of America's 250th birthday happening today. If you were with us in the first hour, you know it's a little different kind of show today, but of course we're still talking about cars, incentives, and the people who make the automobile business go. But we're also taking time to celebrate our wonderful country and the people who make America work. In the first hour, we heard from some terrific people. Some of our dealers, some of the people who've been part of this show for so many years, and we're proud to have an association with each and every one of them. In the first hour, we heard Stand With the Brave and Black Tape on My Badge, two songs that mean a whole lot to me and fit exactly what this show is all about, which is the love of country, respect for service, appreciation for freedom, and gratitude for the people who have sacrificed so much for the rest of us. Now, as we begin the second hour, we got a lot more ahead. You'll hear from more people who are part of the CarPro family, people who represent great dealerships, great organizations, and great communities. These are people who understand that America was built by folks willing to work hard, take risks, build businesses, create jobs, serve customers, and give back. And you know what? At the end of the day, that's really one of the great stories of America. It's not just the big historic moments that we all read about. It's also the everyday story of people opening the doors every morning, taking care of their people, their employees, their customers, and trying to leave things a little bit better than they found them. Of course, still with me is my co-host and my good friend, Todd Chambliss. Todd, we're into hour number two now. It's going so fast.
1: It is.
0: And I got to tell you, this show has already been, at least for me, very special.
1: Oh, it is too, because I think we both share that love of country. And this is obviously a big milestone It's not just about looking back. It's a lot of history to appreciate, but there's still a lot in this show about what America still means today. It's about freedom, opportunity, family, service, and community. It's about people who take pride in their work, people who support their neighbors, people who serve in uniform, and people who build businesses that become part of the fabric of their communities. And that's one of the things I've always respected about the Car Pro Show. The dealers and the people connected to the show are not just names on a website. They're real people with real employees, real families, and real roots in the communities they serve. So as we continue on the road to 250, I think the second hour is going to be every bit as meaningful as the first.
0: You know, I think so too. And there's no better way to start the second hour than with one of the great voices of WBAP and one of my dearest friends, Hal J.
1: Absolutely.
0: If you listen to WBAP, you know Hal. He's been doing mornings on WBAP for 42 years, which is, I mean, that's unheard of in radio.
1: That's crazy.
0: That kind of longevity does not happen by accident. It happens because people trust you. They like you, and they make you a part of their daily routines. And, oh, my goodness, I'd love to know how many times Hal has made me laugh.
1: He's the funniest man on the radio, bar none.
0: He is.
1: He really is.
0: Hal's one of those people who've been with North Texans throughout the good times, the bad times, the storms, the elections, the tragedies, the celebrations, and all the things that happen in life. But most of all, he's a true broadcaster. He's a terrific person. And I really am proud to call him my friend. We share a special bond in that we've both lost children, and that makes Hal and I even closer. So, without any further ado, here's WBAP's own Hal J.
12: 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As we celebrate America's 250th birthday, let's take a moment to revisit words that changed the world. On July the 4th, 1776, the Continental Congress adopted the Declaration of Independence. Written primarily by Thomas Jefferson, it announced that the American colonies would no longer be governed by Great Britain. The most famous passage reads, "We hold these truths to be self-evident, that all men are created equal, that they are endowed by their Creator with certain unalienable rights, that among these are life, liberty, and the pursuit of happiness." Those words may seem familiar today, but in 1776, they were revolutionary. The Declaration went on to say that to secure these rights, governments are instituted among men, deriving their just powers from the consent of the governed. In other words, government exists to serve the people, not the other way around. The signers of the Declaration knew the risks that they were taking. By putting their names on that document, they were committing treason against the British crown. If the American Revolution failed, many could have lost everything, including their lives. Instead, they helped launch a nation built on the belief that freedom is a gift from God and that people have the right to choose their own future. The Declaration closes with one of the most powerful pledges ever written. "And for the support of this Declaration, with a firm reliance on the protection of divine providence, we mutually pledge to each other our lives, our fortunes, and our sacred honor." 250 years later, Americans still celebrate the courage of those 56 men who signed their names beneath those words and changed history forever. Happy Independence Day and happy 250th birthday, America.
0: Thank you, Hal. I appreciate those words, and I appreciate your friendship more than you'll ever know. The next voice you're going to hear is someone who's absolutely essential to the Car Pro Show and everything we do every week, Miss Amy Plemons. She is the executive producer of the Car Pro Show. She's one of our car reviewers, and she's also the person who puts together our free weekly newsletter every week. When I say I couldn't live without Amy, I mean it. She keeps a lot of moving parts going on around here. And believe me, with the show, the newsletter, the reviews, the website, there's a lot of moving parts. She does a tremendous amount of work behind the scenes. And while listeners may not always hear her voice, they absolutely see the results of her work every week. So as we continue on this road to 250, I wanted her to be a very special part of this, too. So, ladies and gentlemen, I present Miss Amy Plemons.
13: Hi, this is Amy Plemons, executive producer and car reviewer for The CarPro Show. As we celebrate America's 250th birthday, let's have a little fun with some American automotive trivia. See how many of these you know before we reveal the answers. Question number one, what has been America's best-selling vehicle for nearly half a century? The answer is the Ford F-Series pickup. Since 1977, it's been the best-selling truck in America. And since 1982, it's been the nation's best-selling vehicle overall. It's earned that title by helping millions of Americans at work, on the farm, at the job site, and with family adventures. Here's another one. What was the first successful mass-produced automobile that ordinary Americans could afford? That honor belongs to the 1908 Ford Model T. By using the moving assembly line, Henry Ford dramatically lowered production costs and made automobile ownership possible for millions of families. How about this one? What is America's longest running sports car? That's the Chevrolet Corvette, first introduced in 1953. More than seven decades later, it remains an American icon and is still built right here in the United States. One last question, what interstate highway stretches from the Atlantic Ocean all the way to the Pacific Ocean? The answer, Interstate 10, running approximately 2,460 miles from Santa Monica, California to Jacksonville, Florida, making it one of America's great cross-country highways. Whether you got all the answers or just one or two, one thing is certain. The automobile has played an incredible role in shaping our nation, connecting our communities, and giving generations of Americans the freedom to explore this beautiful country. Happy Independence Day. Happy 250th birthday, America. And thanks for celebrating with us on the CarPro Show.
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14: 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Small business owners who depend on a pickup truck to earn a living. Grandparents looking for a vehicle that's easier to get in and out of. They all have different stories, but they all share something in common. They work hard. They care about their families, and they want someone they can trust to help them make an important decision. That's one of the things that makes America special. We come from different backgrounds, neighborhoods, and different professions, but we're connected by common values, honesty, hard work, responsibility, and helping one another. In the automotive business, we have the privilege of seeing those values every day. We see military veterans who served our country, first responders who protect our communities, teachers who shape the next generation, healthcare workers who care for us when we're sick, and tradesmen who build and maintain the communities we call home. An automobile is more than just transportation. It's how families make memories on vacations. It's how parents get to work, students get to school, neighbors help neighbors. For many Americans, it's a symbol of freedom and opportunity. 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We'll continue to move this country forward. From all of us here at our dealerships, thank you for allowing us to be a small part of your journey. Happy Independence Day. Happy 250th birthday, America. And thanks for celebrating with us on the CarPro Show.
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2: 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It's our special two-hour celebration of America's 250th birthday. Today, Jerry and I are taking a little different approach to the show, hearing from some of the great people who are part of the CarPro family, talking about freedom, opportunity, service, family businesses, and the people who keep this country moving. And when you talk about family businesses in North Texas, one name that's been around longer than almost anyone is Huffines. Ray Huffines is the president of the Huffines family of dealerships, and the Huffines name has been serving North Texans for 102 years. That's incredible. Think about that for a second. Through wars, recessions, booms, busts, changing brands, changing technology, and generations of customers, Huffines has been part of the automotive landscape in this area. Their longtime tagline says it all, Huffines has it. And for more than a century, they have had that staying power, the reputation, and the family commitment it takes to keep serving customers year after year. Here's Ray Huffines, president of the Huffines family of dealerships.
3: This is Ray Huffines for the Huffines family of dealerships all over North Texas. When we hear the word freedom, we often think about the ideals our nation was founded on: life, liberty, and the pursuit of happiness. But freedom also shows up in the everyday moments we sometimes take for granted. For many Americans, freedom begins with a set of car keys. It's the freedom to drive to your first job, take the kids to school, visit family across the state, or head out on a weekend getaway. It's the freedom to accept a new opportunity in another city, start a small business, or simply explore the beauty of this incredible country whenever the road calls. The automobile has been part of the American story for well over a century because it represents something that's deeply woven into our national character: independence. The ability to choose your own direction, chart your own course, and go wherever opportunity leads. From scenic two-lane highways to the vast interstate highway system, America offers something few countries can match: the chance to travel thousands of miles without ever leaving home. Along the way, you'll discover vibrant cities, quiet small towns, majestic mountains, beautiful coastlines, and friendly people who remind us that the American spirit is alive and well. This Independence Day, as we celebrate 250 years of freedom, take a moment to appreciate the opportunities we enjoy every day: the freedom to travel, the freedom to work hard, the freedom to build a better life for our families, and yes, the simple freedom to get behind the wheel and head wherever the road may take us. Those freedoms didn't happen by accident. They were earned through the courage and sacrifice of generations of Americans who believed this country was worth defending and worth preserving. From all of us at the Huffines dealerships, thank you for celebrating America's 250th birthday with us. Happy Independence Day. Have a safe holiday and enjoy the journey.
0: Thank you, Ray. I appreciate the words. And I appreciate what the Huffines family has meant to North Texas for more than a century. 102-year-old family dealership group's not something you see every day, and it certainly doesn't happen by accident. It takes the right people, the right values, and a long-term commitment to customers and the community. That's one of the themes running behind this entire Road to 250 show. America is not just a country built by big institutions or famous names in history books. It was built by families, small businesses, local employers, people who took chances, people who worked long hours, and people who believed that tomorrow could be better than today if they were willing to work for it. And that's always been one of the things I love the most about America. We argue, we disagree, we go through hard times, and God knows we have plenty of problems to solve, but America is still worth believing in, still worth defending. it's still worth honoring, and doggone it, it's still worth fighting for. When I say that, I'm not talking about fighting with each other. We have enough of that already. And frankly, most of us could use a little less of it. I'm talking about fighting for the principles that made this country special in the first place. Freedom, opportunity, personal responsibility, faith, family, hard work, and respect for the people who put their lives on the line for us. As America approaches 250 years, I think it's fair to say that we're not a perfect country. We never have been perfect. But we're a country that keeps trying. We keep improving. We keep getting back up, and we keep giving people a chance to build a better life. That's something worth protecting. This song you're about to hear is called Still Worth Fighting For. And to me, that title says exactly what needs to be said. This country has given us so much more than we could ever repay. It's given us freedom, opportunity, security, and the chance to chase dreams that would be impossible in much of the world. So as we continue celebrating America's 250th birthday, here's a song I wrote and produced, Still Worth Fighting For.

0: 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We'll be right back.
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3: 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I'm John Ingham from the 24-Hour Breaking News Center.
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2: On the ones.
3: Watch out for road construction along I-30 eastbound at Dow Rock. The right lane is closed. That's out in Rowlett. Checking out your forecast now from the WBAP On-Time Experts 24-7 Weather Center. Today it's going to be sunny and hot with a high near 99. Your heat index values as high as 103. Tonight, mostly clear with a low around 80. Tomorrow, a 30% chance of showers and thunderstorms after 4 p.m. It'll be mostly sunny and hot with a high near 99. Your heat index values as high as 102. Right now, it's 89 degrees in both Dallas and in Fort Worth. A once-in-a-generation celebration. This weekend, we commemorate America's independence and 250 years of history. Here's Fox's Kristen Goodwin.
4: Today, we commemorate 250 years since the adoption of the Declaration of Independence in 1776. 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
5: Happy birthday, dear America. Happy birthday to
4: Tampa Bay's Fox 13 capturing folks and local leaders in St. Petersburg, Florida, celebrating outside of City Hall this week. In a statement, Secretary of State Marco Rubio says that declaration and that pledge were the beginning of the most significant political event in the history of the world, the American Revolution. Kristen Goodwin, Fox News.
3: In your money news, right now, celebrations for the 4th of July and America 250 are in full swing all across the country. Administrator of the U.S. Centers for Medicare and Medicaid Services, Dr. Mesmet Oz, told Fox's America's Newsroom he has enjoyed the celebration of American innovation over the years, but stresses that the Trump administration is continuing to try and lower drug costs, including weight loss medications.
6: We are allowing all seniors on Medicare, if they are eligible, to get GLP-1 medications, which means they're overweight, but they're not having other side effects, which we already cover separately. They, for $50 a month, you heard right, the president's making this possible, $50 a month, you can get these weight loss medications.
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0: 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Now, as we continue this special Road to 250 edition, we turn to someone many people in North Texas know very well. That's Doug Dunbar from CBS News Texas. Doug has been a trusted voice in the community for a long time, but what makes him especially meaningful for this show is his deep respect for our military, our veterans, and the families who stand behind them. Doug is a Gold Star child himself, as you'll hear, that fits perfectly with what Jerry wanted this program to be all about. Love of country, gratitude for service, and remembering the people who made America's 250 years possible. Here's Doug Dunbar.
5: Hi there, Doug Dunbar here, longtime evening anchor for CBS News Texas, and a Gold Star son. When we celebrate America's birthday, we usually focus on things that we've come to expect. The fireworks, the family gatherings, the backyard barbecues, all the wonderful traditions that my family, and I hope your family, continues to enjoy. But I'd like to take a moment of your time and just ask that you take a moment, whenever it's good for you, to just think of, raise a glass, or share a thought or a memory for all those amazing men and women who make this celebration possible. As a journalist of well over 30 years, one of my missions has forever been to share the stories of our veterans. In part, it's my job, yeah. But it's also deeply personal. Like thousands of other families, ours was a family of service. My dad served in both Korea and then two tours in Vietnam in the United States Army. But just a few weeks shy of dad coming home from that second tour out of Vietnam, in time for my sixth birthday, we got the knock at the door. Sadly, as well as so many others know, my mom and I are far from alone. That's part of what drives my hope that you'll just take a moment. Over the years, I've had the high honor of sharing the stories firsthand from so many veterans of World War II, walking the very sands of Omaha Beach with many of them who changed the course of our world. I've traveled with our heroes, Korea, Vietnam, Iraq, Afghanistan. I've cried alongside them at the memorials in D.C., remembering friends who never made it back, including my dad. I've laughed out loud with a lot of them, listening to the moments of humor that they told me was often the only thing that carried them through. The common thread among the now hundreds of veterans who trusted me to tell their stories over the last 3+ decades is humility and being selfless. If you listen close, they don't speak about their service. It's always the buddy who didn't make it home. It's the family they missed. And it's the mission that had to be completed. Because service to all of us is so much bigger than themselves. So as America celebrates 250 years of freedom, I hope you can take a moment to tip the cap to all the freedoms we enjoy today and every day, and the price of that freedom, preserved in perpetuity by the last, the current, and the future generations of those Americans who are willing to stand up and step forward when their country needs them the most. If you know a veteran, thank them. If you're lucky enough to spend time with one today, look them in the eye and ask them about their story. And if you're a veteran listening right now, on behalf of a grateful nation and this Gold Star son, thank you for stepping up, for your service, your sacrifice.

0: and that of your family, and your commitment to this amazing country. If no one told you yet today, you are appreciated. Happy Independence Day to all of you, and God bless the United States of America. Thank you for joining us on this very special edition of the Car Pro Show.
1: Wow. Thank you, Doug. That was powerful. And I appreciate you being part of this special Road to 250 show. My good, wasn't that something?
2: That was fantastic, yeah.
1: As we continue to celebrate the America's 250th birthday, I want to share something very personal. Many years ago, I recorded my nephew Connor Ellis as I was teaching him the Pledge of Allegiance. Connor was just 3 years old at the time. Today, he's 27, married to a beautiful gal named Kelsey, and they're both attorneys in Oklahoma City. There's something special about hearing a child learn the pledge, because that is how traditions survive. One generation teaches the next, a parent, a grandparent, an uncle, a teacher, a coach. The pledge reminds us that we are one nation, under God, indivisible, with liberty and justice for all. After 250 years, those words still matter. You've heard it many times, but I want you to take a look back with me right now to that little three-year-old voice of my nephew Connor learning the Pledge of Allegiance. And he does it this time with a little help from the very incomparable Lee Greenwood. So sit back and get ready for the musical version of the Pledge of Allegiance with Connor Ellis and Mr. Lee Greenwood.
3: This is Jerry Reynolds, and with me today is my nephew, Connor Ellis, who's 3 years old. Say hi to everybody, Connor.
4: Hi, everybody.
3: Good job, buddy. You ready to learn the Pledge of Allegiance?
4: Yes.
3: Okay, let's get started. Say everything I say, okay?
4: Okay.
3: I pledge allegiance.
4: I pledge allegiance. I pledge allegiance.
5: To the flag.
6: Of the United States.
5: The United States.
6: Of America.
5: Of America.
3: Good job, buddy.
5: To the Republic. For which it stands.
3: Here's the most important part.

0: pledge of allegiance to the flag as a pledge to the ideals of our forefathers.
1: To the flag.
0: The men who fought and died in the building of this great nation.
1: Of the United States.
0: It's a pledge to fulfill our duties and obligations as citizens of the United States. And to uphold the principles of our Constitution.
1: For which it stands.
0: And last but not least, it's a pledge to maintain the four great freedoms cherished by all Americans.
1: One nation.
0: Freedom of speech.
1: Under God.
0: Freedom of religion.
1: Indivisible.
0: Freedom from want.
1: With liberty.
0: And freedom from fear.
1: And

0: That's exactly right. Thank you, Connor.
1: Okay.
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3: 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Next up is Rusty Wallace of Rusty Wallace Honda. 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
9: Hi, this is Rusty Wallace from Rusty Wallace Honda. We've been part of the Car Pro Show for over 20 years. As we celebrate America's 250th birthday, it's important to remember that our freedom has never been free. Throughout our nation's history, generations of Americans have answered the call to serve, and wherever they served, vehicles played a critical role in helping them get the job done. During World War II, the Jeep became one of the most recognizable symbols of the American military. Tough, simple, and dependable, it carried troops, supplies, and commanders across some of the most challenging terrain in the world. General Dwight Eisenhower once listed the Jeep amongst the most important tools that helped the Allies win the war. Military transportation came to evolve through the decades. The famous deuce and a half trucks became the backbone of the military logistics, carrying everything from food and fuel to the troops and equipment. Later came vehicles like the Humvee, which became synonymous with the military operations around the globe. But these vehicles were always more than machines. Behind every steering wheel was a soldier, sailor, and airman, Marine or Coast Guardman, serving a cause greater than themselves. The vehicle helped more armies, but it was the courage, the dedication, and the sacrifice of the men and women operating them that made the difference. Today, many of those military vehicles are preserved in museums, parades, and private collections as reminders of the Americans who served before us. They represent ingenuity, determination, and a commitment to freedom that has defined our nation for 50 years. As we celebrate Independence Day, we want to thank all of our veterans and active duty military personnel for their service. Their sacrifices have helped us preserve the freedoms that we enjoy today, including the freedom to gather with the family and travel our great nation and to celebrate the American spirit. To all those who have worn the uniform, thank you for your service. God bless America on this 250th birthday. From my family and all of us at Rusty Wallace Honda, thank you for joining us for this CarPro Show special presentation.
7: Thank you, Rusty. I appreciate you and your family and everybody at Rusty Wallace Honda, big part of the CarPro Show for a lot of years. As we close this segment, I want to play a song that's always meant a lot to me. Ray Charles' version of America the Beautiful is in a class by itself. You can hear pride, gratitude, struggle, hope, and love of country all at the same time. To me, that is America. Not perfect, never easy, but still beautiful, still strong, and still worth celebrating. Here's Ray Charles with America the Beautiful.

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0: 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I also want to thank all the CarPro dealers who were part of this special program. You heard from a lot of them, but time wouldn't allow us to hear from them all. There are many more at our website. They are employers, they're community supporters, taxpayers, charity sponsors, and in many cases, families that have served North Texans for generations. So before we go, let me remind you one more time. If you've been thinking about buying or leasing a new vehicle, this is a very important weekend. There are some amazing incentives out there right now, including Ford employee pricing, and they're all set to end on Monday night. Don't assume the next round of incentives will be better because there are no guarantees. 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As America turns 250, I hope we all take a moment to remember what a blessing it is to live in this country. You know, Todd, we're not perfect, but we're free.
3: Absolutely. It is nice to know that we have this legacy and this history this country has afforded us for 250 years. This republic is still standing strong even after all of that going on.
0: Yeah, we're not without our challenges. But, you know, one thing I've learned, when good people stand together, when they work hard, when they help each other and they believe in something bigger than themselves, America's best days can still be ahead.
3: That's absolutely true. And that's what the Car Pro Show is all about, giving you the freedom to make choices for your next vehicle. And it just commemorates and goes right alongside what we're celebrating here today. This great country and the fact that we live in a free place where we can go and make those choices. We're all better for winning the lottery of living in this country, for sure.
0: Boy, I tell you what, if you're not thankful for this country, you really, really should be. Mm-hmm. So, with that, happy birthday, America. God bless our troops. God bless all of our first responders. And God bless the United States of America.
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9: In Rowlett, road construction takes away the right lane of I-30 eastbound at Dow Rock. Take a look at your forecast now from the WBAP on-time experts 24-7 Weather Center. Today, sunny and hot with a high near 99. Your heat index value as high as 103. Tonight, mostly clear with a low around 80. Tomorrow, a 30% chance of showers and thunderstorms after 4 p.m. It'll be mostly sunny and hot with a high near 99. Your heat index values as high as 102. Right now, we're looking at 91 degrees in both Dallas and in Fort Worth. President Donald Trump delivered remarks from Mount Rushmore in Keystone, South Dakota last night as he was celebrating the nation on the eve of its 250th birthday.
10: We mark 250 years of glorious independence and 250 years of majestic American freedom. 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
11: The Trump administration's new Trump accounts officially launched today, allowing parents and guardians to open tax-advantaged investment accounts for children under 18. U.S. citizen children born between January 1, 2025 and the end of 2028 are eligible for a one-time $1,000 contribution from the Treasury Department once an account is established. Families, employers, and others can also contribute each year with the money invested in broad U.S. stock market index funds. The funds generally can't be accessed until age 18, when they can be used for approved expenses like college, buying a first home, or starting a business. Matt Murphy, Fox News.
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15: And a very happy weekend to you. You are listening to Retire Simply Radio with Scott and Angela Winstead. They are the co-founders of Retire Simply, based right here in Dallas-Fort Worth, serving the entire Metroplex area. And I'm your host, Kristen Oakley. Each week, this show is dedicated to help take the complexity out of your retirement planning. And we are so glad that you are spending this time with us today for this very important conversation we're going to have. All about the retirement planning questions that most people never ask. Scott and Angela, so excited to be here with you. How are you this week?
14: Kristen, we are doing magnificently well. We are so excited to be here with you and talk all today about why, the letter Y, and why it matters. So we're so excited to be with you.
16: Yeah, so excited to be sharing the message, Kristen, like we do all the time. So yes. Excited to jump into it.
15: Yes, and you mentioned the letter Y. I was having a flashback to my Sesame Street days. Today's episode is brought to you by the letter Y, right?
17: Exactly. I remember those days.
14: I used to say that when I would talk about Medicare to folks, I'd be like, in Part D, D stands for drugs.
15: Right.
14: Yeah, it always sounded to me like Sesame Street.
15: Yeah. We like to keep it simple. If you're new to us,
14: keep it simple. Very easy,
16: easy to remember.
14: That's right.
15: Well, again, today's episode is brought to you by the letter Y, which is a letter in your Retire Simply acronym. And that Y stands for Yearly Strategy Visit. And we're going to be talking a lot more about that throughout today's show. But you know, this concept of the retirement planning questions most people never ask, I know the question we want to pose to all of you listening is, what if the biggest threat to your retirement isn't something that you did wrong, but rather a question you never thought to ask? And you all do such a great job of helping people think through some of these questions that most people have never had a chance to think of, because guess what? For those of you listening, you're probably only going to retire once, right? That's typically the goal.
14: If you do it right, yeah.
16: Absolutely.
15: Do it right, correctly. And you have helped hundreds of folks retire successfully, and you know what questions to anticipate and what to ask. And, you know, before we dive into some of these questions, I think this is a great opportunity to let folks know too, this is why you do so many educational events, including your Thrive event. And I can't think of a better environment for folks to think through and to learn some of these questions they should be asking, correct?
16: Yeah, thank you, Kristen, for bringing that up. We'll talk about Thrive just a little bit during our conversation today. And we like to bring it up all the time because that really is the place where people can go to see this full type of plan and get their questions answered. So today we're talking about the letter Y, yearly strategy visit. That's actually the last letter in our acronym. And a yearly strategy visit is so important because in retirement, life changes. So, you know, so many times we see people when they retire, they ask themselves questions, but I think they're not asking themselves the right questions. Mm-hmm. A lot of what I hear in the conference room is people want to tell me, and I need to know this information, it's important, how much they've made, how much they've saved, what their 401k account balances are, and things like that. But when we're looking for retirement planning, what we really want to be asking is, hey, What could derail this plan? Hey, what is it that I don't know? What assumptions am I making that might not be true? And this is really the big reason for that. In retirement, it's not about the money that we're putting in our buckets and we're saving. It's about how we take the money out of our buckets and how we do that in an efficient manner. So that's usually where people really get tripped up throughout retirement planning. And Kristen, you know, that's why we address it. That's why we sound the horn. We've got to have a yearly strategy visit. That really is the time where we come together and look at your money every year to make sure that it is prepared and poised for the year ahead for you. Things change in retirement.
15: They do.
16: So we've got to be asking ourselves the right questions.
15: Well, and to your point, so many folks are familiar with what they needed to focus on when they were working and saving, right? Yes. Spending years focusing on things like your investments and your account balances and market performance. And those things matter, but they aren't always what determines retirement success. A lot of the biggest challenges people face are from blind spots, or another way to say that is important questions that they never ask until it's too late to do much about them. And so that's why I'm so glad that today we're going to be talking about uncovering a lot of those blind spots, because, you know, good retirement plans don't just come from good answers. They come from asking the right questions in the first place.
16: You got it. Absolutely. And you know, so many people are overwhelmed by so much information. That's one of the things that we're seeing so rampant right now, is people are wanting to address retirement. They know it's an issue. They know they have to do something about it. They just don't know how. And you know, with the internet and all these things, you can collect lots of information. But retirement is like a puzzle, and you have to have the pieces working together correctly. So that's really why we take the time to go through the entire acronym at Thrive. You know, we talk about sheltering money. We talk about how do we generate income when you don't have a paycheck anymore. We talk about Medicare and long-term care planning. We talk about, you know, making sure that we're not giving the IRS more money than we have to. And when we're no longer here, what do we want to have to happen to our money? These are the things that we're talking through throughout your retirement. And those are always the things that we're addressing in your yearly strategy visit.
15: So crucial. And I want to ask you this question, Scott, because the languaging of this is really intentional. Yearly strategy visit. Explain why you chose those specific words to add to this all-important acronym, which really is all the pillars that need to be a part of someone's successful retirement plan.
14: Thanks, Kristen. Yeah, it was very intentional. In fact, it's one of those things that you know, we make sure is said correctly inside of Retire Simply, and then presented correctly outside to retire folks outside of Retire Simply, because most of the financial industry does what we call an annual review, and it's, or you know, quarterly review, or however many times you're meeting review,
15: right?
14: Fill in the blank. And there's nothing wrong with that. I think a review is great. It's better than not having anything. So if you're going to get with somebody and have them review your situation, I think it's great. I think the reason that we're very intentional to call it a strategy visit versus a review is because included in the strategy visit, we're being strategic, is a review of what's happened over the last, since the last time we saw you. But the visit isn't just looking in the rearview mirror. It doesn't stop there. It's also looking through the windshield of what's upcoming. So we're also strategically looking forward to help you plan with, you know, tax law changes, your life changes, your health changes, you know, stock market changes, you know, just all the stuff that changes. We have to be strategic. So it's the same reason, you know, sometimes I see people use like that old picture of a car going down the road, and the road, you know, comes to a point and the mountains are in front of you. You know what I'm talking about? And they, you look at that and, you know, if you're just doing a review as you're driving down the road of retirement, you're only looking in the rearview mirror to see what's behind you,
15: right?
14: Which doesn't work out. If you're only looking through the windshield, yeah, you're probably going to get there okay, but it's not going to be maybe comfortable, so you still have to review. So a strategy visit encompasses all five of the pieces that your retirement plan, our Simply acronym, has. And a lot of times we spend these radio episodes and TV episodes, Kristen, talking about one letter. The Y is the bow on top that wraps it all together. And yes, that's why I'm really excited today about sharing some of this.
15: Yes, we're all very excited about this episode being brought to you by the letter Y, right? Because it's so crucial to be, as you so eloquently said, Scott, yes, you need to see what has happened, but it's equally as important, if not even more so, to be looking ahead to the future and planning your retirement. And this is what you do so beautifully for folks. You mentioned the Thrive event. If you all would like to get your tickets to the next upcoming Thrive event, you can grab them today at retiresimplythrive.com. These tickets do sell out quickly, but this is a great opportunity for you to come in on a Saturday from 9 to 3, hang out with the entire team of Retire Simply and really dive deeply into each of these pillars that need to be a part of your comprehensive holistic financial plan. But that's not all we want to highlight. We want to highlight the ability for folks listening today to be able to connect with you and the team even now to start this process and get some questions answered. So what would you say to someone who's listening, who's like, wow, I didn't realize all these pieces need to be a part of my retirement plan, and they're wondering how they can get some help and get started?
16: Yeah, I would say I'm so grateful that you heard this information. Now all you need to do is give us a call and set up a time to speak with one of our retirement planners. You know, what we focus on here is simply retirement. So we've got the answers to all your questions. Please give us a call. Let us help you out. We make sure that you get to speak to the right person. You'll get to ask some questions. They'll answer a few questions. And if they feel like, hey, it would really help you out to come in, we'll find a spot for you in one of our 5 Dallas-Fort Worth offices. We try to make it simple.
15: Wonderful. Love that. Well, Scott and Angela, I'm excited to continue this conversation with you, and we're excited for you to continue hanging out with us. But this is a great opportunity for you to pick up the phone and schedule your time to simply chat with one of the retirement planners from the Retire Simply team. This is for no cost, no charge, no obligation. It's simply an invitation to have a conversation, to get some of your questions answered and get you on track for your retirement. 833-363-1947 is the number to call to schedule yours today. Stay with us when we come back. We're going to continue this important conversation around the retirement planning questions that most people never ask. Stay with us.
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15: Welcome back, Dallas-Fort Worth. You're listening to Retire Simply Radio with Scott and Angela Winstead. I'm your host, Kristen Oakley, and we are so glad you're spending this time with us today. If you're just tuning in, as we said last segment, this episode is brought to you by the letter Y, which stands for Yearly Strategy Visit. And Y is the bow that is wrapped around having a comprehensive, holistic retirement plan with all the key pillars you need for success in retirement. So why don't we do a quick recap of the Simply acronym? And then I'm really excited for you guys to really detail for folks what goes into a yearly strategy visit.
14: Yeah, that's great, Kristen. I would love to recap Simply. So it's the acronym that encompasses the 5 pieces of your retirement. So the first 5 letters of the word Simply, and then the letter Y we're talking about today. Think of the letter Y not so much as a piece or a spoke in the wheel. It's more the maintenance of the wheel. Mm. So if we have a wheel and we have five spokes in it, it's like, okay, once it's built, you got to make sure the wheel, you know, keeps going. And yes. So the yearly strategy visit is the one every year that we make sure your wheel keeps rolling and it doesn't break. And so, you know, a lot of people think retirement planning, you know, is all about money. But the thing I like to think of retirement planning is, and I think this is true for life, it's not just about money. It's also about the quality of the decisions you're making with your money. Mm-hmm. A lot of people have enough money when they retire based on the quality of the decisions they make leading up to their retirement. And then within the first, call it 5 to 7 years into retirement, that 15-year time period, let's say, the quality of decisions you make about your money will determine the quality of the retirement that you have. And wow. So yeah. What we have to understand is, okay, well, I have to start making good decisions, quality decisions. It's like, okay, well, what should I be asking? Mm-hmm. And then that goes to, okay, well, I need quality questions, not what was my return last year? That's a dumb question. Mm-hmm. That's a dumb question. It doesn't matter what your return was last year. Your retirement's 25 or 30 years.
16: Right.
14: Oh, the stock market went down last quarter. Who cares? Mm-hmm. And so you got to have the quality of questions. So what's a good quality question? How much guaranteed income do I have in retirement?
16: Right.
14: How much potential tax am I going to owe in my retirement?
16: Mm-hmm.
14: What type of Medicare plan and long-term care plan do I need for me and my, you know, spouse possibly in retirement?
16: Mm-hmm.
14: You know, and then you start asking yourself, okay, and you know, how, once I have this thing set up, how am I going to maintain this the older I get as my faculties might start to diminish?
16: Yeah.
14: And so these are some of the questions you should be asking yourself. Those are quality questions. And so when we talk about the Simply acronym, what we're really talking about is those five things. So shelter your money, income generation, Medicare and long-term care planning, less to the IRS, and P, protect your legacy. Where does your money go when you're no longer here? There's a lot of quality questions to ask in that, you know, letter. Mm-hmm. And I think, you know, most planning mistakes that people make is because they start making assumptions. Well, the market's going to always grow at 7%. Oh, taxes, I believe, are going to, you know, stay flat because Trump's in office, whatever it is.
16: Mm-hmm.
14: And you start making assumptions and it's that old ass out of you and me thing, right? So we want to make sure we're getting better questions, because the better questions you ask, we can create better plans around it.
16: Yeah, I love that too. And it really is about the questions, and it's about coordinating the plan.
15: Yes.
16: You know, Kristen, we see that all the time. Clients usually and typically when they're getting ready for retirement, most of them try to do a great job. They start researching, they get information. But the deal is they're focusing on one issue at a time.
15: Mm-hmm.
16: And usually in most things in our life, that's okay. In retirement, it's not.
15: Yeah.
16: In retirement, when you stop working and saving and working and saving, your money changes. And so the way that you address your money needs to change too. And this is what I mean. You can make all kinds of decisions in retirement. Like Scott was talking about, hey, it really, you know, you save all of this money. You've worked, you've saved, you've got all this money. So you've got up to that point where you're doing a great job. Now it's going to be the decisions that you make is going to determine the lifestyle that you have in retirement. It's going to determine if you run out of money. It's going to determine, you know, if you keep more of your tax money or if you give it to Uncle Sam. As we ask all of these questions throughout your retirement, because it's going to be a long time and life changes, we have to make sure that you have a flexible and nimble plan. That's how we structure plans at Retire Simply. Well, Angela, flexible and nimble, what exactly does that mean? That means that we put your money, we help you organize your money in a way that allows you the flexibility to take money even when markets are down. It allows you to have income coming in every month if that's what you choose. It allows you to take all of the guesswork out of retirement and, you know, coordinate the things about your income, coordinate taxes today and taxes throughout the rest of your life, coordinate Medicare and Social Security, because when we make these decisions in retirement, that is how everything starts getting built together for your retirement machine. Mm-hmm. And that's why we want it to be flexible and nimble, because we know the market's going to go down in your retirement.
18: Yeah.
16: It's going to do it many times. The problem is we just don't know when or how much.
18: Yes.
16: And so in retirement, we're really trying to remove some of those variables, because retirement is not about what you make, ladies and gentlemen. Retirement is about what you keep.
18: Yes. Yeah.
16: So I let that sink in. It's about what you keep. We don't want to give the IRS more money than they need. We do not want to be losing more money in the market than we need to. The money you have saved is really here to make your retirement as comfortable and as possible, allowing you the most choice as possible. Mm-hmm. And throughout decades of retirement planning that we've done, that's what we find our people want. They want choice in retirement. They want to make sure they're not going to run out of money. They want to pay the least amount of taxes, but they want to pay their taxes just the least amount. Mm-hmm. It's all of these different things put together is really what makes retirement work for you. That's why we put together Thrive, so that we can go over all of these different letters of the acronym. So no matter if you're 5 years out from retiring or if you're 5 years into retiring, it's going to have valuable information for you no matter where you are on that spectrum.
18: For sure. And, you know, as you were talking, Angela, it brings home the point that one of the biggest mistakes I know all three of us see people making when it comes to their retirement planning is they're looking at all the, well, first of all, not knowing the right questions to ask, right? As one of my mentors said, ask better questions, you get better answers. But then they're looking at all these decisions as a collection of separate decisions. But retirement doesn't work that way, because every decision you make has the potential to affect several other areas of your plan. Mm-hmm. And I think this is often a huge surprise. I know you've shared that in the conference room, that folks are often blindsided by how connected everything becomes. But that's very clear at Thrive. And you know, when folks get to see how all these different pieces work together in the span of one day, I always call it the masterclass in retirement planning is what you put on. And it's so helpful because, again, how you make a decision in one area of your financial life can and will affect all the others. You can't afford to look at any one of these pieces in isolation from each other. And yet that's what, when a lot of people are trying to do it on their own, I feel like that's the trap they fall into.
14: It is the trap they fall into. And, you know, retirement is a waterfall effect. It's a cascading effect. It's a ripple effect. It's a domino effect. Whatever movement effect you want, that's what retirement is. Meaning, as soon as you think of retirement like this, you're standing at the edge of a pond that is like glass early in the morning, you know, or a lake. And, you know, sun's coming up.
18: Beautiful.
14: Quiet. Mm-hmm. Beautiful.
18: Peaceful.
14: Peaceful. Mm-hmm. And you say, you know, it's so still out here. Let me go grab a little rock and skip it. Let me just play a little bit. So you pick up a rock, a small rock, and you kind of, instead of skipping, you just kind of lob it into the pond or the lake. Immediately upon that decision that you did that, a ripple effect started that's going to change what's going on, not only on the surface, but underneath the surface, right? Mm-hmm. It's going to be a current a little bit more. It's going to scare the turtles away. It's going to, you know, make the duck quack. It's going to, you know, it's going to have a cascading effect. The same thing is true about your retirement. What can seem like any small rock, oh, leave all my money in the stock market, but half of it's safe. Oh, yeah, I don't know about tax planning. I don't want to pay the taxes. Oh, long-term care won't happen to me. Whatever these little things, these decisions, as soon as you make a decision about one of them, you've basically thrown that stone into your retirement pond, and it's going to have a ripple effect for good or for bad.
18: Mm-hmm.
14: It doesn't mean that it has to be bad when it ripples. It just means small decisions make big impacts. And that is so true in your retirement. And that's why at Retire Simply, we are holistic retirement planners, and we're the absolute best there are. But also at Thrive, it is a masterclass where we talk to you about, okay, you're standing at the edge. Here's your pond. Before you start throwing things into the pond with your decisions, here's what we would like to tell you about the pond. What's on the surface? What's under the surface?
18: Mm-hmm.
14: Help you with it. So that way, when you decide to make a decision on this thing, you have more information and you can make a better, you know, a better decision with it. And so anyway, that's really what Thrive is. It's a masterclass of that. And you need to think of your retirement like that. It's cause and effect, cause and effect.
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8: On the ones.
9: Out in Rowlett, road construction has the right lane closed to I-30 eastbound at Dowry. Your forecast now from the WBAP on-time experts 24-7 Weather Center. Today, it's going to be sunny and hot with a high near 99. Heat index values as high as 103 degrees. Tonight, it'll be mostly clear with a low around 80. Tomorrow, a 30% chance of showers and thunderstorms after 4 p.m. It'll be mostly sunny and hot with a high near 99. Your heat index values as high as 102 degrees. Right now, we're looking at 93 degrees in both Dallas and Fort Worth. 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Today is Independence Day, and as America celebrates its 250th birthday, Kelly Loeffler, administrator of the U.S. Small Business Administration, joined Fox and Friends Weekend to discuss the American dream.
20: I was raised on a small family farm, a small generational business. I know the transformational power of small business. It is the American dream. It is proof that anyone can build something, to make a living, to have something rewarding to pass on to generations. That's what the American dream's about.
9: This comes as Loeffler says the Small Business Administration is cracking down on fraud, suspending more than 27,000 borrowers tied to fraudulent Paycheck Protection Program and COVID Economic Injury Disaster Loan Funds. In your money news, the Department of Transportation is announcing it's investing over $1 billion in our nation's airports. Transportation Secretary Sean Duffy joined Fox and Friends Weekend to discuss.
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18: Welcome back. You're listening to Retire Simply Radio with Scott and Angela Winstead. They are the co-founders of Retire Simply, based right here in Dallas-Fort Worth, serving the entire Metroplex area. And I'm your host, Kristen Oakley. Today, we have been talking about asking better questions for your retirement, because so many folks are blindsided by the questions that they didn't even know that they should be asking. And one of the points I want to go back to that Scott made in the last segment, which was just pure gold, he said, small decisions make an impact. And Angela, I know you wanted to expand on that, and I'm excited to hear your take on this concept that, yes, just these small decisions over here that a lot of people aren't coordinating and aren't looking at and paying attention to can end up having a huge impact on their overall retirement plan.
16: Absolutely. It's one of the biggest things that we see, especially when people first come into the conference room. And I love that they've been doing research and different things like that, but they think that they're going to be knowing what they're doing. And they tell me, and I'm sitting there thinking, oh my good Lord, you know, down the road, this is going to cause this problem, and this problem. So one, I want to give you a few examples of some of the things that people forget are coordinated, and it really causes a lot of problems in retirement. Things like claiming Social Security at the wrong time. Mm. That's a huge one. A lot of people don't even understand, if you're married, that you should be coordinating benefits. For a lot of people, Social Security is that really that base, what we call your paycheck by mail. It's your base income in retirement when you no longer have a paycheck, and you're going to get this monthly income for the rest of your life. So it's really important to make your Social Security decision correctly, and so it can be as efficient and as effective for you and your spouse if you've got one in your family. That's a big one that we see get messed up. Another one is ignoring tax planning until your RMDs. So if you don't know what I'm talking about, this is what I'm talking about. If you've saved in a 401k or an IRA or any account where you haven't paid taxes on it yet, they've been

0: Well, if you're not planning for that and you're not thinking about it ahead of time, what we often see is when we visit with people for the first time, they've got a small pile of money. After years and years and years, typically their pile of money grows. One of the conversations we have with people is, would you rather pay tax on the small pile of money or the large pile of money? So that ignoring your tax planning until later in life is just a big mistake. We find that people really, if you're about 53 to 55, I say those are really good years to start looking at some of that tax planning, especially if you've been changing jobs. Then you've got a real key chance to make some big changes to your retirement early on. Another thing I see people is making mistakes on is they take too much investment risk before retirement. This is what I mean. Mm. Most people have most of their money in the stock market in their 401ks when they're working and saving. And that makes sense because you're growing it along the way. But this is the deal. About 5 to 7 years before you retire, and about 5 to 7 years after you retire, these are those critical years when we make decisions on your money. They have to be correct. If not, this is some of the indicators we see where people are actually running out of money if they haven't made plans. So we want to make sure that we're not taking too much risk in the market. And it makes sense, Kristen, you know this, for so many people, they've been working and saving, so they're just kind of in that trance.
1: Right, they're in that mode. Yeah.
0: Yes, mm-hmm. Yes, exactly. But when you stop working and filling up your money buckets, I am telling you, your mode has to change.
1: Yes.
0: A big one that we also see, this was actually the third top concern for retirees in the Metroplex, was their long-term care. Well, guess what? Not preparing for long-term care, that really not only typically creates havoc on the family, but if we haven't planned for your long-term care, lots of times it's costing us more than it needed to.
1: Mm.
0: And then the final thing, these are just the top ones off the top of my head. The final one I'm going to share is failing to coordinate beneficiaries. And this is what I mean. In retirement, things change. With something like your 401k or IRA, you're going to have a beneficiary on there. And if something happens to you, your money's going to go to them. Well, because people have had such a set it and forget it idea about retirement, lots of times we find ex-spouses on those accounts, mm-hmm. or, you know, people that are going to get your money that you didn't intend to get your money.
1: Right.
0: And Kristen, we share this all the time. You know, beneficiaries trump wills and things, yes. in the state of Texas. Yep. So we have got to make sure that our beneficiary designations are up to speed so that your money just goes where you want it to. So these are really those small decisions throughout your retirement that just have this rippling effect throughout your entire retirement life. And Kristen, just as you know, a lot of times when people make these decisions, they don't experience the hard times down the road for 5 or 10 or 12 or 15 years.
1: Yeah, there's a delayed impact.
0: Yes, mm-hmm. yes. And we want to get you before that so you can make changes. Otherwise, you're just going to have to deal with it. Yeah. And it's not the most comfortable thing to just have to deal with. So having some proactive planning really puts you in a much more beneficial position and allows you to make, I hate to say it, but truthfully calculated decisions to make your money last as long as possible and to allow it to give you that flexible and nimble nature in retirement. Yes. We've got to be asking the right questions.
1: For sure. And again, we're talking today about the letter Y in the Retire Simply acronym, which stands for Yearly Strategy Visit. It's looking ahead. It's anticipating these things, which is what you all do so beautifully for the clients you work with. And another thing we need to address is that sometimes the biggest problem that folks are facing is not making a decision. And not making a decision is making a decision. And I think sometimes folks feel like doing nothing or delaying taking action. It feels safer because it doesn't require them mm-hmm. taking action today. But every year that passes without reviewing and looking ahead and strategizing and planning for your retirement future is still a decision that can come with consequences. And I would love for you to share some ways that you help show people what could happen if they don't take action. What could happen if nothing changes with their current plan or lack thereof?
0: Yeah, well, we have a great tool and Scott's going to share that. But I do want to share some of the things, Chris,

0: Austin that make people stop and make people not take action. And, you know, so many people postpone their planning. And I understand that life gets busy, but you have one retirement. And, you know, a lot of people feel like, hey, retirement's so far away. I'm still 5 to 7 years out. I am telling you, those are the critical times to make some of the best decisions that you can. And the results will allow you to have less stress later. And I will tell you this, delay often becomes expensive. Mm-hmm. So a lot of times when we're talking about this stuff, the longer you wait to plan, the more expensive it is. And I'm talking typically about the IRS and things like that. Yeah. But Scott's going to share with you a wonderful tool that can see where you are in the whole scheme of things.
1: Yeah, absolutely. You know, I think when you think about retirement planning and planning your own retirement versus using or partnering a retirement planner. Mm-hmm. I think the best analogy might be kind of like your car, right? And so we all have a car and we can do the basics. You know, you can air up your tires, you could wash it, you know, you could, you know, for some cars, you might change your oil if you're feeling frisky, windshield wiper fluid if, right? If we're living on the edge.
0: I always need that.
1: But when you need anything significantly done to your car, mm-hmm. and if you're listening to this and you're a mechanic, think of something you don't know anything about. You need help when something is significant, when it matters. And not running out of money matters. Not being a burden to your family matters. Not overpaying your taxes matters. And so what we are at Retire Simply is not only are we the brains of your car, so we're the dashboard. We'll put the warning lights on. We see when the check engine light comes on. We see when it's starting to overheat. You're spending too much money. We see all of that. And that's how it is when we start visiting with you and getting to know you. And then with the yearly strategy visits, what we're going to ask you to do is just like with your car every, you know, year or every, you know, quarter or twice a year. We're going to ask you to bring yourself into our shop here and let us work on your plan, because we have the diagnostics, we have the technology, we have all the things that your dealership or your mechanic has that you don't, a lift to put the car on. Mm-hmm. We can stress test your retirement 1,000 different ways over and over again. We can run it through its paces. We can take it for a test drive before
2: through all the different scenarios, right?
1: That's exactly right. Yeah. And so good retirement planning stress tests reality. Market's going up, market's going down, taxes staying high, taxes going down, inflation running rampant, inflation coming down, yada, yada, yada. And that's who we are and what we do. So, you know, you want to stick around till our next segment, because I'm going to walk you through kicking off. What exactly does that visit look like when you're a client of Retire Simply? What do you go over in a yearly strategy visit? And we'll talk a little bit more about that.
2: Awesome. Well, again, if you want to get started on this journey and have your retirement stress tested for you, you're just one phone call away. Again, this is an invitation for you to have a 15-minute Simply chat with one of our retirement planners at Retire Simply. 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And the team would love to be able to meet with you and help you further. So again, 833-363-1947 is the number to call. 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
2: 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You're listening to Retire Simply Radio with Scott and Angela Winstead. I'm your host, Kristen Oakley. And what an important conversation we are having today. We started off talking about the questions, that asking the right questions for your retirement can make all the difference, because so many people make mistakes because they don't know the right questions to ask. We've talked about the importance of taking action, of looking at how all these pieces fit together. And Scott, I know you're going to dive a little more deeply into exactly what we're talking about here, because retirement's not just about your investments. It's about making sure your income, your taxes, your healthcare, your long-term care, estate planning, and risk management are all moving in the same direction. And so this is what we want to talk about now. So Scott, I'm going to hand it back over to you, and I'm excited for you to walk folks through these real life scenarios of what this actually looks like.
1: Yeah. Thanks, Kristen. You said it very, very well. It's about coordination. It's about getting the five main pieces of your retirement that you have to have addressed singing from the same sheet of music. Mm-hmm. Humming along, you know, when you think about our bodies, right? I don't know this. I'm not a doctor, but I bet there's like, you know, somewhere between 3 to 5 major organs that we all have to have. Yep. Same is probably true for 3 to 5 major components of your car, between the engine, the transmission, the alternator, you know, whatever. I'm not a mechanic either.
2: I am a retirement planner.
0: Let us tell you exactly what we know.
1: And so when I tell you there's five, and that's what simply is. And that's why we come up with the word simply, so you can remember the five, and then the sixth letter, the Y, is the ongoing maintenance of it. Yeah. So the letter S. So when you come in and visit with us after you're a client of ours, okay, here's what a strategy visit's going to look like. Now, to get to the point in the story that I'm about to share with you, we have to address all of these pieces initially. So when you come in initially, if you're not a client of ours, we're going to address all five of these pieces. But I want to give you the visual of what it's like, not just, hey, we're working together, but what does it look like a year down the road, mm-hmm. 2 years down the road, mm-hmm. 10 years down the road, 20 years down the road, because the process is the process. We don't change it. So what I'm about to explain to you is how we go through this to make sure your retirement hums along. Mm-hmm. And so when you come in, and that might be, you know, every quarter, that might be, you know, twice a year, that might be once a year, you get to pick at Retire Simply. We're not going to shoehorn your, you know, tell you, you have to just come in one time a year. Okay. So anyway, you come in and you visit, and we're going to sit down with you. And the first place we're going to anchor back to is something called your retirement map. Your retirement map is very important. It's a legal sized piece of paper printed out with colors and shapes and numbers. And it's our dashboard. It's where we anchor back to for your entire plan. And so we start right there, and we go over, your boxes of money, because they're in boxes, the different accounts. We go over your colored buckets. We go over, you know, your insurances, and we go over your income on one piece of paper, and we review that. And then from that review, we start to strategically plan moving forward. Mm. Okay. So the review of the strategic visit probably lasts for less than 5 minutes.
2: Okay.
1: Then it's all about strategy moving forward.
2: Yeah.
1: And when we talk about strategy moving forward, we're going to start with the letter S. So the first thing we're going to show you in sheltering money is, we talk about you have to have blue bucket shelter money, where you can't lose any money, not a penny. You have to have red bucket money, risky money in the stock market, and you have to have green bucket money. That's like your cash, your bank accounts, that sort of thing. We're going to check the levels, just like we check the oil in your car and the different levels of the fluids. We're going to check the levels of your buckets. Do you need a little bit more income? Maybe we need to shelter a little bit more. Do you need, is the market screaming? You know, maybe we take a little bit of gains off the table. Oh, market's down. Maybe we put a little bit more in the market. So we're checking the levels. That's the letter S. Do we have a proper amount sheltered? Moving on, once we have enough money sheltered, we can then talk about what drives the income, like the engine of a car, like the heartbeat of your body, is income generation. Mm-hmm. So we're going to talk to you about your spending. We're going to talk to you about how is the allowance that we've agreed to over the last year that we're giving you every month or every year. How is that going? Do you need any more money? Will the plan support it? So then what we will show you is, hey, based on what happened over the last year you could spend $100,000. Market did well, where your plan could support $110,000. Market did poorly, your plan can support, you know, $100,000 again, because we have properly sheltered. The point is, we're going to talk about your income and your spending and how much you can safely take to be guaranteed within a very small, very, very small window. And I'm talking, you know, 1 out of 10,000 to make sure you don't run out of money.
2: And I will say, I know that's something your clients absolutely love, is when you say, this is how much you can afford to spend each and every year without running out. They love that.
1: Yeah, that's the main thing we've heard over 20 years is, I don't want to run out of money. We spend most of the time telling you how much you can spend so you don't run out of money.
2: Yeah.
1: And it's very, very important. Then we're going to talk, once we understand the income piece, and that's one of the main pieces, then we're going to look at your Medicare and your long-term care planning. Probably not a lot of updating we need to do, because once you kind of get that stuff done, then it's ongoing maintenance. Maybe, like Angela said, some laws change for Medicare, Social Security, or something like that. So then we're looking at that stuff. So we're going to talk about your will, your estate, you know, have any tax, estate laws changed. Do you have a kid you want to disinherit, you know, whatever it is, that's being funny. But my point is, we're going to go over these documents to make sure nothing has changed from the flow of money and where you want things to go. Not only if you're incapacitated and you're here, but also eventually when you pass away. Mm-hmm. And then next to the letter I, income generation, probably the next biggest thing that we look at year in and year out. You're not changing your will, hopefully, every year. You're not changing your Medicare, hopefully, every year. We are changing our income every year, more than likely we want. We also want to make sure we're saving taxes every year.
2: Yes.
1: If we can. Yeah. And so we put the most amount of time into how much you can spend and how much you can save from the IRS. And we're going to show you, hey, here's our recommendation. If you don't do anything at the stage you're at, here's how much you're going to save in, or pay in taxes. If we do another Roth conversion this year, we sign up to do five of them over the next 5 years or whatever it is, here's how much you'll save. And we'll make that decision. Again, it doesn't mean you have to do it. We're going to tell you our recommendation, though. And then each year, we wrap it up with the letter Y, is the yearly strategy visit. So that's what the visit looks like. And a lot of times some action items will come from that visit. And so, you know, it might be, you know, we change jobs, whatever. But we want to make sure that we're being thorough. We want to make sure that you feel good looking through the windshield, moving forward into the future for the next year or 6 months or whatever that's going to be. And you're confident in your plan so you can go have a confident retirement. And so we want to make sure that that plan is designed for your real life. And that's what we'll make sure we do.
2: Well, Scott, thank you for walking us through that. I think folks I know are blown away when they experience the Retire Simply difference, which is just how thorough you all are and how comprehensive and holistic, and the fact that you specialize in these things. I mean, this is all that the Retire Simply team does, is help folks retire successfully. And it requires a different skill set, a different level of expertise than simply growing and accumulating wealth, which most people have been familiar with up to this point. But it just brings home that the strategy that got you to retirement may not be the right strategy to continue into retirement. And so I know that folks are blown away by what you're able to offer them, Angela, and you see it every day in the conference room, and you see it at Thrive as well.
0: Yeah, I love it. And Kristen, it really is that maintenance. So first, we've got to get the plan cohesive. What do you have? What do you want? How can we rearrange things to support that in the most efficient manner? And then as your life changes, we're talking and your life is going to change. We're going to help reposition your money to keep supporting choices so that you can have the life that you have dreamt of in retirement and you're comfortable and you're confident in living in it. That's another reason why we put together Thrive, so we can really give this comprehensive class so that no matter what your questions are, no matter what's in the back of your head, we're going to be talking about it at Thrive. We talk about the entire acronym and why it's so important to keep it maintained and make sure that it's working efficiently together. So what I would do is I would lovingly invite you to sign up for Thrive. Come check it out. Get the masterclass. Get the information. You know, give yourself the opportunity to make great decisions for yourself. And the only way you can do that is by having great information.
2: Yes, and taking action on it. So Scott and Angela, thank you so much. 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Hey, thanks so much for joining us today. We appreciate you being here. Be safe, be happy, be blessed, and we look forward to being back with you next time here on Retire Simply Radio. Until then,
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3: 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The information provided is to help you determine whether or not a Roth IRA conversion may be appropriate for your particular circumstances. 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
4: 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The views, statements, and opinions expressed herein are those of the individual speakers and not necessarily those of Foundations and its affiliates. The information contained herein does not constitute an offer to sell any securities or represent an express or implied opinion or endorsement of any specific investment opportunity, offering, or issuer. Any discussion of performance or returns is not indicative of future results. Any discussions of specific strategies are for informational purposes only and have been provided to help determine whether they may be appropriate for your specific situation. If applicable, the primary goal is converting retirement assets into a Roth IRA is to reduce the future tax liability on the distributions you take in retirement or on the distributions of your beneficiaries. Each individual investor's situation is different, and any ideas provided may not be appropriate for your particular circumstances. Comments regarding a particular client's experience may or may not be the same as another client's experience and is not an indication that any client or prospective client will experience the same or a higher level of future success or performance. Foundations only transacts business in those jurisdictions where it's properly registered or is excluded or exempted from registration requirements. Registration as an investment advisor is not an endorsement of the firm by securities regulators and does not mean the advisor has achieved a specific level of skill or ability. Nothing herein constitutes a recommendation that any security, portfolio, or securities or investment strategy is suitable for any specific person. No legal or tax advice is provided. 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
6: ClassicChevrolet.com, WBAP's first traffic and weather.
7: On the ones.
8: In Lake Dallas, a disabled vehicle blocking the right lane of 35E southbound at Lake Dallas Drive. And in Rowlett, road construction has the right lane closed on I-30 eastbound at Dow Rock Road.
9: From the WBAP On-Time Experts 24-7 Weather Center, afternoon highs ranging from around the mid-90s to around 100. Heat index max readings 100 to 105. Well off to the east, looks like maybe some stray showers or thunderstorms there. Now we are looking at sunshine up close to 100. Heat index around 102. Tonight mostly clear, low around 80. Sunday mostly sunny, 99 the high. Chance for showers and storms later in the day. Upper 90s again Monday. For WBAP News, Jeff Eno at the Weather Channel.
8: Thank you, Jeff. Right now it is 94 degrees in both Dallas and Fort Worth. The news is brought to you by Classic Chevrolet. On this Independence Day, as America celebrates its 250th birthday, Vice President J.D. Vance is speaking during the Sail Forth 250 Parade of Tall Ships. The event features a massive international fleet of ships sailing through the New York City Harbor, the largest parade of tall ships ever assembled.
10: While the Continental Congress met in Philadelphia to ratify the Declaration of Independence, General Washington was right here in Manhattan, peering out on this beautiful land and beautiful sea. His attention was fixed on the horizon, watching for sails of the most powerful navy.
8: The boat parade route begins in the Verrazano Narrows Bridge, passes the Statue of Liberty, and heads up the Hudson River to the George Washington Bridge. Small business owners in the U.S. tourist destination say they're seeing more Americans sticking closer to home this summer. Businesses around Lake Tahoe, Asheville, North Carolina, and World Cup host Kansas City in Missouri say they've noticed customers trading in overseas vacations for road trips and day excursions. In your money news, Attorney General Ken Paxton launched an investigation into StubHub over reports that the company is not supplying World Cup tickets that fans purchased.
11: Fans across the country, including Dallas and Houston, say the third-party ticket vendor canceled their admission vouchers before the matches occurred. StubHub cited transfer problems tied to FIFA's ticketing platform, but buyers accused them of ghost ticketing or selling entry documents that don't exist. Texans who purchased World Cup tickets through StubHub and didn't receive them or got inferior seats are encouraged to file a complaint with the Office of the AG's Consumer Protection Division. Sybil Summers, WBAP News.
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26: 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There is all kinds of helpful information there. Links to the people you hear me talk about. There's questions and answers and videos to go with those questions and answers. Copies of our TV show. There is copies of our old newsletters. There's a new one that goes out every other week. And you can sign up to receive that at thipro.com as well. And, of course, the Ask Jim button where you can send in email questions. 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But, like I said, we're here to take calls and answer questions. So 1-800-288-9227. That's 1-800-288-9227. With that being said, we're going to start with JR from Lone Star Masonry Repair. And JR, how are you today?
27: Good. How are you doing today?
26: Man, I'm doing wonderful. So let's talk a little bit about masonry work, because masonry work, people look at it as though it is there forever and never needs anything done to it. And masonry work does need a little repair here and there, doesn't it?
27: Yeah, and people need to maintain their houses because almost all of the houses here in Texas are going to settle. And when it does, it's going to either break brick or just crack the mortar, allowing, moisture and pests to go into the house. But you need to get that taken care of before it becomes an issue. And that's what we do. We'll come out and grind out the mortar joints, add new matching mortar, and seal up all of the cracks and things that you have around the house, because a lot of times when customers are giving us a call, that's when they're already having an issue, when they're having water coming in.
26: Right.
27: And they're like, it's becoming when it's a little too late, when their interior sheetrock and things are getting damaged. So we recommend that walk around the house and look for cracks and just give us a call to come out there and fix them before it becomes an issue, because it's going to wind up being more expensive. The repair is going to cost the same, you know, as far as on our end. But if they wait and then it damages the sheetrock and things like that, that's when the repairs are going to be more costly.
26: Well, and you mentioned a key thing when you're talking about this, you match the mortar. And so often people get such a bad job that it sticks out like a sore thumb.
27: Yeah, unfortunately, they do. We get a lot of calls where people came and supposedly repaired it when they just smeared a different color mortar on top of it, and then it's re-cracking again. So it's better to give us a call and have us do it right, because we'll match the mortar, and if we need to replace brick, if it's discontinued, we'll find a real close match. That way it doesn't look like it's been repaired.
26: Right. So let me ask you a question. How often do you get a call from a wife who says, my husband repaired the mortar, it looks really bad, can you come out and take a look at it?
27: Yeah, that happens all of the time. They wind up, the husband either winds up buying that tube of caulking from Home Depot that said it's for cracks,
26: yep,
27: which just makes it look worse. And they think that they're saving money, but then they end up getting it all over the brick where it can't be cleaned, and we're wanting to have to take out a good section, because I don't understand how they get so sloppy with it, but somehow they do.
26: Yep. So, you know, beyond just doing regular mortar line cracks and stuff like that, there's a lot of other stuff that people don't think about needing to take care of around the house on the mortars, like, you know, houses built in the 70s that got the arches, and then the arches came back into style in the late 90s, and they become problematic over time as well.
27: Yes, since they're building them hollow, because if they built it properly in which a perfect semicircle, they tend not to have any problems. But most of the time, they're building the arches too shallow. And then they're wanting to fail and come down, because when they build them, they're not putting any reinforcement inside of it. So we have to come back and open it up and then put some rebar reinforcement with some concrete to be able to actually reinforce it through the inside and then put it back together.
26: When all this is being done, I mean, everything is in what we're talking about right now is done from the outside. You know, somebody can come out, show you what they need done. You can get it taken care of. When they come back, they can't even tell that you've worked on it. I mean, it looks like when the house was new, doesn't it?
27: Yes, for sure. Another thing, too, that people kind of need to keep an eye on, whether they're responsible for or the HOA is responsible for, is their brick perimeter fence behind their houses.
26: Oh, yeah.
27: Since there's nothing protecting them, they deter it a lot faster than the mortar on your house. On the house, your eaves protect the brick, even though people might not realize it, but the eaves divert the water that's coming from the roof. But the perimeter fence that's in their backyards, it's just exposed to the weather all of the time, and a lot of times their back perimeter fence will start to sag because they're not maintaining it. And then every once in a while, a car crashed through their brick fence, and then they'll give us a call to come and repair it, and also repair it where it doesn't look like it's been all patched up.
26: Yep. Well, and you can do that with retaining walls as well.
27: Yes. The retaining walls, a lot of times when they're cracking, there's the wall relieving pressure from the back, you know. Unless your wall is really shifting outward where it's starting to want to fail, a lot of times if it's not shifting but there's a crack in it, it's just better off to leave it alone. That way the water does come out of there, because for some reason there's an issue going on behind it that made it shift. But if it's not shifted where you're seeing the brick just deflect from each other, a lot of times just it's going to wind up being a cosmetic fix, and it's up to the homeowner whether they want that repaired or not, you know.
26: Yep. Well, look, masonry repair is one of those things that I think people tend to put it off, and they'll say, oh, I'll get to that later, I'll get to that later. And the more they put it off, typically the more they're going to have to repair, because as stuff is opening up, it will tend to deteriorate going further down that line. So it's really one of those things that the sooner they address it, typically the less it's going to cost them.
27: Yes, for sure. And once again, it goes into where they're getting interior damage if they're not fixing it right away.
26: Well, and talking about interior, there is masonry work to do inside some houses. Like at my house, I had you guys come in and redo the firebox. I mean, I had done it when I first moved in the house, I did it. And then I had you guys come in 21 years after that and redo the firebox, because, you know, over time, putting big fires in there, and at one point in time, there was some moisture that had come through the brick, and it had to be sealed up and things like that, which is something else you guys can take care of for people. I mean, if it's got to do with the masonry work and the bricks and stuff around the house, you can handle it.
27: Yes, for sure. That includes the chimney, because a lot of times if the mortar cap or the chimney doesn't have an actual metal cap on top of it,
26: yep,
27: the water comes right in there, and then they want to deteriorate into a firebox. So if they're seeing any cracking on the firebox, you kind of also want to get the chimney part of it taken, inspected and taken care of if it needs it. And we could do that, so all they got to do is give us a call.
26: Okay. Well, let's throw that out there. If you want to call Lone Star Masonry Repair, it's 817-709-6834. That's 817-709-6834. And JR, one of the things we haven't addressed yet is changing the look of the brick. And that's one of the things that you guys do that I really love. Is when you're able to go in and somebody's got just, well, it may not be butt ugly brick in their opinion, but in my opinion, it may be butt ugly, and vice versa. They may not like the type of brick I like, but you can make it look different.
27: Yeah, we could come in there either to do a German smear or a slurry, depending on the look that they want on the house.
26: Uh-huh.
27: People look around and the houses, they're getting painted, but the issue's going to be is it's going to start to peel away eventually, and it's going to wind up being a lot more expensive to constantly be painting it. But when they have us come and do either a slurry or a German smear, that's permanent. It's not going to fall off. It's not going to wash off. You can power wash it, like if mud or something where you get on it. And so it's actually going to be permanent, and it's going to update houses as far as the look.
26: Okay. So, again, the number for Lone Star Masonry Repair, 817-709-6834. And, JR, I do hope you have a great weekend.
27: You too. I think another thing, too, I wanted to kind of praise the on-time experts came to my house to work on my AC.
26: Uh-huh.
27: And I mean, they were prompt and they're real knowledgeable. And I wanted to kind of let you know, because I hear them advertised on your radio.
26: Yeah.
27: And I mean, if it wasn't for that, you know, so I would have been wind up calling somebody else. But I just want to let you know that they did a really good job.
26: Ah, well, that's great. JR, I appreciate you letting me know, because the sponsors I have on the show here are companies I have checked out. I know they're going to do a great job for you. And, you know, a lot of the guys do business back and forth with each other. And so I'm glad you guys were able to work it out.
27: Okay. Like I said, I just wanted to let you know that I was real happy with it.
26: Good. All right. Well, JR, you have a great weekend.
27: You too. Appreciate your time.
26: Yep. Bye-bye. And again, our number, 1-800-288-9227. Let's talk about Simmons Flooring. You know, if you are looking for carpeting, wood floors, laminate floors, any type of floor, tile floors, Simmons Flooring can help you out. In fact, had them out to the office earlier this week. And went in and told them, let's get those floors taken care of. 469-689-1795. And you notice I said I had them out. And that's because, yes, they got a great showroom that they can show you everything. But you can also call them up, tell them kind of what you're looking for, and they'll bring samples out to your home or, in my case, place of business. So, again, call Simmons Flooring, 469-689-1795. Let's head over to Fort Worth and Gary.
0: Thank you, Jim. 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
3: Welcome. Welcome to the 4th of July in Texas. It's God's way of keeping Yankees out of here. 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
26: That's 1-800-288-9227. Let's go to Midlothian. Charles, this is Jim. How can I help you?
4: Hello, Jim. Thank you for taking the call.
26: My pleasure. I'm glad you called.
4: Cool. I did have Lone Star Masonry Repair come out to my house when we purchased it last October, and they came out and did a complete and total inspection, including the chimney and the fireplace and all that jazz, and they said, well, you need nothing. So I appreciated their honesty, because I would have just said, okay, how much do I need to write you a check for? But they were completely honest and said, you need nothing. So I was just really, really tickled with the way they treated me here.
26: Oh, yeah, they're great people.
4: Yes. My question today is, when my air conditioning decides to come on, be it late morning or early afternoon, we can smell the heat from the attic coming through the vents. At first, we thought we had a fire up there, so, of course, we dropped down the ladder and went and looked in the attic. Of course, there's no fire, because we already had a new unit all installed, brand new. But would we benefit from putting an attic fan in there to not have that problem?
26: Probably not.
4: Okay. So what is the solution?
26: Because what's causing that is, you know, when everything heats up there, it's going to heat the ductwork up, and when the blower turns back on, there's going to be a burst of air that's going to blow the stuff out. Now, is it just the smell of warm air, or does it kind of smell like a
4: smell of
26: little
4: warm
26: bit
4: air.
26: Of fire?
4: You can smell like the heat of the attic. You know what I mean?
26: Yeah.
4: At first, we thought, boy, that must be fire, because you know you're smelling heat, you automatically think fire.
26: Yeah,
4: where there's heat, there's fire, or whatever. But then we've noticed, no, it's not fire, because we actually went out and looked, and there's nothing of any problem, because it's all brand new. It's not even a month old. The upstairs handler, the outside unit, the whole bit, you know. So then I thought I'd better call you and find out, because it's like 100 degrees up there.
26: Oh, yeah.
4: The house is, you know, 74 or whatever. So
26: now,
4: I just had a question.
26: Where are you keeping the thermostat set?
4: 74.
26: Okay. I think what's going to happen as we get hotter, I think you're going to notice it a lot less. And the reason I say that, the air will stay blowing a little bit more. But when it does cut off, I think it's going to be cycling so much more that you won't notice the heat smell coming in you are right now. You know, one of the big issues we're having right now, not given today, but our temperatures have been so mild that it is not letting that system come on. And so it's coming on once every 30, 45 minutes instead of coming on for 15 minutes and then going off and coming back on again, you know?
4: Right. Now, we have a thing where it'll recirculate. Was it better to keep that recirculating fan constantly going, or just have either air on or air off?
26: Usually you're better off with air on or air off.
4: Okay, because that's where you have it right now.
26: Yeah. But here's what I would do.
4: Excellent.
26: I would call the people who put it in, have them double check it, make sure that there's not something that's open to the attic. And then, you know, because if there is, that needs to be closed off, and that in itself would take care of it.
4: Like a piece of ductwork that's not properly sealed, you're talking about?
26: A piece of ductwork, or if it had a vent going out to the roof, because if it was set up to go into a foam house, and this isn't a foam house, that can make a difference.
4: Oh, okay. Because, yeah, this is all brick. Built in 2005, so.
26: Okay. Well, sir, I need to let you go. That music meant I need to take a break for news, traffic, and weather.
4: I hear you.
26: We'll be back with more Texas Home Improvement. 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
10: On the ones.
11: Just one incident to report in Rowlett. Road construction has the right lane closed on I-30 eastbound at Dal Rock Road.
12: From the WBAP On-Time Experts 24-7 Weather Center, afternoon highs ranging from around the mid-90s to around 100. Heat index max readings 100 to 105. Well off to the east, looks like maybe some stray showers or thunderstorms there. Now we are looking at sunshine up close to 100. Heat index around 102. Tonight mostly clear, low around 80. Sunday mostly sunny, 99 the high. Chance for showers and storms later in the day. Upper 90s again Monday. For WBAP News, Jeff Eno at the Weather Channel.
11: Right now, 95 degrees in both Dallas and Fort Worth. A once-in-a-generation celebration. This weekend, we commemorate America's independence and 250 years of history.
13: Today, we commemorate 250 years since the adoption of the Declaration of Independence in 1776. It was a moment our founding fathers declared freedom from Great Britain and the birth of a new nation. In a statement, Secretary of State Marco Rubio says that declaration and that pledge were the beginning of the most significant political event in the history of the world, the American Revolution. Kristen Goodwin, Fox News.
11: In your money news, Jersey Mike's sandwich chain officially making its way to the public markets. The company filing for an initial public offering on the New York Stock Exchange. 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
6: Hi, Jim. How are you?
26: Wonderful. How about you?
6: I'm enjoying this beautiful day.
26: Yep.
6: I have a home that is 26 years old and brick, and it has, you know, the weep holes down at the edges. Mm-hmm. And a lot of the mesh has fallen out. And I seem to get more bugs, more and more bugs.

0: breathing. That 2x4 stud wall is the structural part of the home. And from that sheathing to where the brick is there's about an inch and a half dead air space.
1: Okay.
0: And so that brick is just decorative. And if you run up and look at the top of it, you'll see that there's like a 1x4 that overhangs the brick. And above that, there's nothing. I mean, anything could crawl up through there as well. So people a lot of times worry about the weep holes, but it's really nothing that you – it's not going to stop the bugs if that's what you're worried about. So if you wanted to put something in there, you can. If you'll get some stainless screen material – you can literally just fold that and stick it in there.
1: All right.
0: So it's kind of like a U shape, and that'll stop the majority of things.
1: Okay.
0: But still allows the water to come out. Because the whole purpose of the weep holes is moisture will go through the brick and mortar. It runs down the backside and comes out through the weep holes.
1: Right, right. Yeah, I understand the purpose. I didn't want to close it up.
0: Right.
1: And I didn't want to seal it up too tight to where the air couldn't flow in and out and the water and that kind of stuff. But, okay. Well, great. I'll get some stainless steel mesh, and we'll work with that.
0: Yeah, if you go take a look at they make like a – it almost looks like screen, you know, for the windows. But it's heavier duty, and it's rigid where you can cut it and fold it over to stick it in there.
1: Okay. All right. Wonderful. Well, thank you so much. I appreciate your help.
0: My pleasure. You have a great weekend.
1: Hey, you too.
0: Bye.
1: Bye now.
0: 1-800-288-9227. 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Let's talk some home improvement here. Let's see. Since I got all open lines right now at 1-800-288-9227, I'm going to go ahead and do an email question here. 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And I'll see what I can do to help you out here on Texas Home Improvement. Okay. Margaret out of Granbury says, home repairs and outside painting repairs and house needs painting and wood repair. We are on limited income. Thank you. Margaret, I'm going to tell you, there's a lot of people who are in that similar situation. And one of the, I mean, let's face it, we're all on that situation, a limited income. But one of the things that you got to keep in mind is if you go too cheap, you're going to be doing it again and again and again, and that eats up your money. 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Now, Rhino Shield is a coating. It's more than a paint. 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But here's what Rhino Shield does. 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They clean up all the bad wood. 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
0: 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We're going to go over to Fort Worth. And Justin, this is Jim. How can I help you?
6: Yeah, I've got a house, 1983, and it's got original windows and doors on it. And the windows are the aluminum ones and not working so well. And you know, in the summer, it's not too bad. In the winter, it's just horrible. And the doors have, I can see, you know, daylight around it a little bit, you know, at certain times. And I was thinking about doing all the windows and doors. I'm just kind of curious because I'm kind of limited on financing. Curious how hard it is to do yourself if I were to buy doors and windows.
0: You wish you hadn't.
6: Yeah, that's kind of what I figured.
0: Yeah. When you do replacement windows, you've got to first, you got to get the glass out. And, you know, some window companies remove the glass. Some companies just break it. But regardless, you get the glass out. Then you got to collapse that aluminum frame into the opening because it's got flanges that are nailed around the window to the 2x4 studs. Your new window had to be made specifically for that opening. It's not just generic. You know, like a 36-inch window is not going to just fit a 36-inch window because when the brick is put on, all of them, there's little variances that they got to make it fit. So,
6: there's no bricks.
0: So you got wood siding?
6: It's siding, yep.
0: Yeah. So in that case, you'd have to take the trim boards off and get back to where the strips are that are holding the window in place, remove that. You can set a new window in and then retrim it. Truthfully, that's not as bad. I mean, I was doing that back when I was 15. I was taking wooden windows out in a house that was built in 1926 and had the ropes hanging with the weights on it and all that stuff. And if you've got one that's on the wood siding, it's not near as bad because you can still use off-the-shelf windows then and set it into place, re-nail the flange, and retrim it. Where it becomes complicated on that type of situation, because typically replacement window companies are still going to use a replacement window because when you put in the one with the flange, you typically got to cover all that with a sealant so that the flange doesn't leak when moisture comes down the wall and things like that. But it is very doable.
6: Okay. And hanging a door, say I buy a pre-hung door.
0: Yeah, you know, a pre-hung is simple. They're actually relatively simple to put in. You just take the trim off the old one, and if you want to reuse the trim, you can. Cut the nails to tip the old frame out of the way. The new one, you slide it into place. You square everything up. Put shims where you're going to put nails through it, and you're pretty much done. And in fact, if you go to my website, thipro.com, I talk at the beginning of the show all the time that there's videos there. There is two videos that would help you. One is if you are putting in a pre-hung door. The other one is if you're putting in a door that is not pre-hung, where you just buy the door itself. And so those two videos would give you all the information that you would need to do it. Do you do other repairs around the house?
6: Small things. I mean, this would be the biggest, you know, job that I've done before, for sure.
0: Okay. Here's what you can expect. If you're not used to doing a door that way, it will probably take you half to three-quarters of the day to do it. When you get used to doing it, because I don't know how many doors you're wanting to replace, but, you know, somebody who, and I'm not talking about professional, but I'm talking about somebody who gets used to doing it and is doing their own stuff, can usually do like three a day.
6: Yeah, I've got two doors I want to do. There's a third door. Now, I've got a garage that's been turned into a bedroom.
0: Okay.
6: And it's still got the door to the outside on it, and I kind of want to seal that door off. How hard is that to do?
0: Well, when you want to seal it off, are you talking about making it look like the door wasn't there, or just close it off so it can't be used?
6: Yeah, just make it look like there was never a door there.
0: Take that door frame and everything off, and since you got siding, you can just side over it. You'd want to remove pieces so you got long pieces, not just short pieces where the door was, you know. And on the inside, I'm assuming it's sheetrock, so you just nail in some new sheetrock and tape and float it, and it's done.
6: Okay, good deal. And that garage, I've noticed that garage stays warmer than the rest of the house, but there's insulation on, they put it above the old garage, but I'm wondering if, were those walls ever insulated, do you think?
0: More than likely not. Garage walls are not insulated.
6: That's kind of what I was thinking, because it feels like it's always warm in there, or cold, you know?
0: Well, that's where
6: what would you do in that situation? Would you just do foaming in the walls?
0: Well, I'd put my guests in there, then they don't stay too long.
6: I like it. That's a good idea.
0: I've got my daughter
6: in there, so I want to
0: have it
6: foam the wall.
0: Yeah, have it retrofitted with the foam, because they can do that without having to tear all the sheetrock out and stuff, and it's not that expensive, and that would take care of the problem for you.
6: Well, cool, man. That's all I got. I sure appreciate it.
0: Justin, you take care.
6: You too. Thank you.
0: Hey, let's talk foundation problems. 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
0: Hey, welcome back to Texas Home Improvement. 1-800-288-9227. We're going to head up to Temple. And Ralph, this is Jim. How can I help you?
10: Hello, Jim. Thank you for taking my call. And I listen to your program every opportunity I have. You're a wealth of knowledge.
0: Thank you.
10: My house has been, I stained it like 35 years ago, the cedar trim on it. And I used water-based trim, okay? And water-based primer, I mean.
0: Uh-huh.
10: And and of course, it's overdue right now for another trim job or stain job. And I'm looking at maybe using oil-based rather than the water-based. I understand the oil-based is a little more penetrating, but at the same time, well, after I go in there and I scrape off any loose stuff that might be there and then pressure wash it, would oil-based be a good way to go, or should I go back with the water?
0: And you're painting, correct? Staining.
10: I'm staining, yes.
0: Okay. I'm typically, if I'm going to do staining, I'm going to do oil-based. But
10: okay,
0: if you're going to do that, you've got to take all the old stuff off. And that's going to be a real pain. So
10: yeah,
0: unless you want to just really go through a major ordeal to get it ready, I would recommend that you just go back with the water base like you had.
10: Yeah, that's kind of what I was thinking too. That'd be a big job to brush all that stuff down to bare wood.
0: It would be.
10: Okay.
0: All right. You bet. All right, we're going to take a break for news, traffic, and weather. 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
18: On the ones.
19: In Dallas, stop-and-go traffic reported on I-35E northbound between Commerce Street and Highline Drive. And in Rowlett, road construction has the right lane closed on I-30 eastbound at Dalrock Road.
20: From the WBAP On-Time Experts 24-7 Weather Center, no record breakers today. Going to be hot. We'll flirt with the century mark. Heat index around 102. We hit 105 back in 1996. Should be in the mid-90s this time of year. And we will see plenty of sunshine. Tonight, mostly clear. Overnight, low 80. Rain opportunities pretty limited. For Sunday, maybe some showers and storms later in the day. Mostly sunny, high 99. And then chances for some showers and storms early Sunday night. Mostly sunny Monday. For WBAP News, Jeff Eno at the Weather Channel.
19: Right now, 96 degrees in both Dallas and Fort Worth. 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On this Independence Day, as America celebrates its 250th birthday, the Great American State Fair is in full swing on the National Mall in Washington, D.C. But as Fox's Rich Edson reports, the celebration had some delays today due to the heat.
21: There are a number of different ways that people can stay cool here. They can go into the air conditioning. They can go at some cooling stations, cooling buses. So they're trying to prepare for as much of this as possible. You got a good stream of people who are coming in here. Downtown, walking around, enjoying the sights. Really good energy here for the 4th of July and America's 250th birthday. You want to talk about energy, too. Yesterday, we had a series of flyovers here across the National Mall. And today, if you thought that was pretty cool, it gets real serious this afternoon. We're going to have flyovers continue. It's going to be a near constant stream and fleet reviews showcasing aircraft from NASA, the Coast Guard, the Army, Air Force, Marine Corps, Navy.
19: The Great American State Fair runs through July 10th. In your money news, Attorney General Ken Paxton launching an investigation into StubHub over reports that the company is not supplying World Cup tickets that fans purchased. Fans across the country, including Dallas and Houston, say the third-party ticket vendor canceled their admission vouchers before the matches occurred. Texas Home Improvement with Jim Dutton is next. 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I'm Lori Waffenschmidt.
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0: 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It goes out every other week free of charge. I mean, there's even the times when the TV shows are going to air and where and all that kind of stuff. So it's just, like I say, a wealth of information when you go to THIPRO.com. And of course, that's where you'll find the Ask Jim button. It's on the home page. When you go there, that's how you can send an email question in to me. With all that being said, you got a question? 1-800-288-9227. That's 1-800-288-9227. And I'll see what I can do to help you out here on Texas Home Improvement. Right now, though, I got Frank Shelton on the line from Shelton Construction. And Frank, how are you today?
29: Man, I'm doing good, Jim. Great weather out there. A little hot, though.
0: Well, you know, if you think it's hot now, stick around a couple weeks. It's probably going to get a lot worse.
29: Yes, sir. Yes, sir.
0: So let's talk what Shelton Construction does, because, I mean, I've used your services for years. I know what you do, and that's the reason I've got you coming in to do my house. But for a lot of people, all they hear on the radio is, yeah, there's this guy, Frank Shelton, and he does remodeling. But Frank, you really do a lot more than that. I mean, you help people all the way through the process.
29: Yeah, Jim, you know, one thing we don't talk about sometimes is land. We spend a lot of time helping our clients, you know, find land, if they've got a lot, you know, going and looking at that and evaluating what development costs are going to be, how to get the lot fit, sometimes, you know, rezoning. things like that. So we always jump to the construction side of things, but there's so much that's involved in land development. And we really, you know, feel like we can really start helping someone from the very beginning, save money and truly get the dream home or the remodel that they're wanting to do. A lot of times, you know, they can buy an existing home and have visions of adding on to it or updating it. And we can help with all of that.
0: Well, and like on my house, for instance, I mean, people always talk about their forever house, but I've been in this house already 23 years. We're going through and setting this up for when, not that I'm not old already, but for when I'm an old man and have to use a walker or a wheelchair or whatever, so I don't have to go through and do a major remodeling here.
29: Right. Yeah. You know, I think it's important, no matter how old you are, you know, to think about, you know, aging in place, or, you know, sometimes it's just an accident, you know, like I've been prone to do from time to time, you know, that you might have a limited mobility for a while. And so things like, you know, we're going to be doing with your house of getting rid of a sunken living room or widening some doorways or, you know, are great things to incorporate into an update or a remodel or an addition.
0: Yeah, the sunken living room, let's be real. That was something that was extremely popular, you know, back in the 70s. It's not an issue on my house because I'm on a hill, and so I don't have to worry about water building up in it. But on a lot of houses, when they're on a flat lot, they become problematic with getting water in them. Like here, getting rid of it, just filling it in with concrete, it's going to be so simple.
29: Yeah. For sure. And it's just going to make a space, you know, feel so much bigger. And I always talk about too, you know, so much of these older homes will have that acoustic on the ceiling or popcorn, what we call it. You know, we're going to go through there and get rid of all of that for you. And you know, I just can't wait for y'all to see it when we get done with it. Just what a difference that makes.
0: Well, you're going to make my wife very happy getting rid of the popcorn. I mean, as a guy, it doesn't really matter to me a whole lot, but she just, the whole time we've lived here, she's been wanting to get rid of that.
29: Well, at least it doesn't have the glitter in it, you know? So,
0: you know, if I dig in my garage deep enough, I still have one of those glitter machines from doing rent houses years ago.
29: Yeah, absolutely. Those are a lot of fun.
0: You know, talking about that sunken room, sometimes people don't think out of the box enough as well, because we're actually going to fill in 12 inches of concrete in my living room, because I got two steps down into that sunken room. And along with that, you're going to come in and push up the ceiling. And a lot of times people don't think about being able to do something like that.
29: Yeah. And, you know, it's going to really, you know, change up the definition of that room and make your eye feel like that ceiling, you know, is taller than what it really is. But, you know, so much of what we do also is think about your lighting, you know, just the difference in that with some indirect lighting, some smaller, you know, more focused can lights. It's the whole dynamic of how we light up a house has changed, and to really think that through and not just go buy a fixture and hang it is important. And that's another thing that we do at Shelton Construction is consult with you on lighting and placement and what temperature of light that you want and the size of the can and whether or not to use lamps or, you know, different things that are, you know, more incorporated into today's design than what they used to be.
0: Yeah, it used to be so simple. You either bought a soft white or a bright white light bulb, and that was your lighting choices. And now you got a full range of spectrum that you can put in.
29: Yeah, and you had to put 100 watt in everything, you know, so fry egg on it.
0: Yeah, Mary still gets mad at me because I do like it bright, so I do put in the higher wattage stuff, and she'll make me change it sometimes, but that's okay.
29: You know, we think about all of that and what a difference it made, you know, getting away from some of those bulbs that, you know, produce so much heat and, you know, and the effect on, you know, energy efficiency. So again, that's just the kind of things that we're going to talk about when we start consulting with you, when we come out and take a look at your project with you.
0: So we've talked about two things here, though, because on one side, you know, we're talking about the remodeling and, you know, like what we're going to do on my house. On the other side, you're talking about finding land and things like that. And that's for new construction. And, you know, you're dealing with a whole different realm of things. When you're remodeling, you're typically dealing with like a home improvement loan and stuff. And if you're building new, there's a difference in the financing you get.
29: Oh, absolutely. And we've, you know, we've been in business for 19 years and we've worked with, you know, banks all over the Metroplex, but we've definitely got some that we feel like are really good with working with our clients and easy to kind of go through the process with. And so we have those recommendations. We have great people that draw plans, you know, for the house itself, engineering, landscape design. I was talking to a guy this week that he was fixing to order a soil test, and we started talking, and I was able to save him $2,000 just on his soil test. And so talking to a builder early on in the process will help save you some money. And so it's important to start that consulting, that planning as early as you possibly can.
0: Oh, yeah. I mean, get it all done at once, because if you got to come back and remodel it later to get what you want, that's more expensive than just doing countertop upgrades and things like that.
29: Oh, absolutely. And you know, I'm so glad you said that, because I see kind of the same thing happen over and over again to people that want to start building. They want to jump to the immediate, let's get it built. And what we really try to do is to slow you down just a little bit for the planning part of that and really think all those decisions through with you. Why it's just basically, you know, lines on a piece of paper. And because when you start sending that up in the real world, you start spending real money, and it costs money to change it and delay it and re-pick things. And so we try to really get you to pick everything out before we actually get started.
0: So if somebody's thinking about building a new home, what kind of timeline should they typically allow from the time they decide, hey, I'm going to build a home, till they realistically can be moving into that home? Because sometimes people have just unrealistic expectations on that.
29: Yeah, for, you know, so back to the planning part of it, I think it's important to allow probably 4 or 5 months of planning and bank, you know, type process stuff, because a lot of times people haven't ever bought a home before, a new construction home before. And they don't know what all is involved in that. So the banking part of that is a really, really big piece. And so we want you to, you know, go talk to a bank early as possible. But the actual construction part of it, for most, you know, 3,000 square foot top houses, you're looking at, you know, anywhere from 8 to 10 months.
0: And this is where people sometimes get confused, because they'll go in and see in a neighborhood that they're going to get a house built in 4 months. That's a track home. That's not a custom home.
29: Yeah, big difference. So my client's picking everything from, you know, talking about foundations to materials to frame the house in, all the way to the, you know, the doorknobs, you know, and we don't ever build the same house twice. So that's why that planning part is so important. I don't know when's the last time somebody saw a magazine rack in a bathroom before, but you know, every once in a while we'll get a client that wants to do that. And that's what's cool about building a custom home, is it's not something that somebody else wants. It's what you want. And that's what's important to us.
0: Yeah. Typically if you're doing buying a track home, you're getting what the majority of people want, not necessarily what you want.
29: Yeah, you fit into a percentage of some kind, you know, and they know that 85% of the people that walk in that are going to be okay with it. And, you know, and if you're not, I mean, livability of a home, a lot of times, you know, people walk in and go, oh, wow, this is super big. But whenever you start living in it, you realize, man, this house just doesn't live the way we do. And so that can be a factor in just, you know, your overall health and well-being and how you're able to organize your home and get kids off to school and all of that. So that's why I love custom home building, because we can create, you know, a house to fit your needs. Or if we're doing a major remodel, you know, like what we're doing with y'all, your house fits your needs for a while, but they don't necessarily fit your needs now. And so we're going to make those adjustments where, you know, whenever you come home, things are where you want them to be, and you can live in it and feel comfortable.
0: I'm going to have to take a break here, but just real quick, you know, I did a major remodel on a house that I had before. I moved the kitchen from one part of the house to another, put an addition on, did all kinds of stuff because we had two sons. And we were going to stay there. We built the house for our two sons. We no more than got done, and Mary comes to me and says, I'm pregnant, and that took care of that house. We ended up with a daughter, and it wasn't built right for two sons and a daughter. So the needs you have change over time.
29: Absolutely.
0: Frank, when we come back, would you talk about one thing with me? Because I read an article last week that what people are looking for is changing. With COVID, a lot of people now are going back to wanting separate rooms instead of the open concept. And I'd kind of like to discuss that with you when we come back, if you don't mind.
29: Okay, that sounds great.
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12: Welcome to the 4th of July in Texas. It's God's way of keeping Yankees out of here. Here's Jim Dutton on Texas Home Improvement.
0: Welcome back to Texas Home Improvement, 1-800-288-9227. We got Frank Shelton on from Shelton Construction. And Frank, before we went to break, I kind of tossed a question out to you because I was reading an article that people are kind of going back to wanting split up rooms after COVID because people started working from home and discovered that the open concept wasn't real conducive to that. Have you run into that any?
29: Oh yeah. You know, what where we really saw this start was when people really started focusing on homeschools. And so for years we've helped, you know, our clients, you know, incorporate, you know, homeschools or really COVID, I think, brought out just reconnecting the family. And so the spaces sometimes didn't, you know, work that way. And so you see a lot of design shift in that, you know, and how we incorporate our outdoor living spaces too. And, you know, let's face it, in Texas, you know, that can be tough sometimes with bugs and heat. And so, you know, making an outdoor space where it can be fully functional all year around, you know, with, you know, retractable screens and, you know, fan placement, all of that, and heaters built into the ceilings. You know, so we can help you do all of those things and all that designed around, you know, reconnecting with the family and having homework spaces. And like I was talking about earlier, having a place for everything instead of just a big room that catches everything as you come in the door, you know.
0: Yep.
29: The mudroom spaces that we're doing nowadays, I love that because, you know, family that's on the go needs a place for backpacks to go and shoes and phone chargers and that all kind of be in one central location instead of getting chunked on the couch. Yep. On the way in the door, you know. So,
0: well, we're going to have to take a break for news, traffic, and weather here on WBAP. Frank, I appreciate you taking time with us. And if you want to call Shelton Construction, it's 817-423-7302. Have a great afternoon, Frank.
29: Thank you, Jim.
0: Yep. Let's talk about or sunburst shutters, because if you are looking for shutters for your home, you need to take a look at sunburst shutters. They are gorgeous. They'll transform the look of any room of your home. And when it comes to sunburst shutters, they're made of polywood, which is guaranteed to never warp, crack, chip, or peel. It's a lifetime guarantee. Now, I've got sunburst shutters in my home. Love them. I've added them to several places. And quite frankly, anybody I know, once they see them, they want them. Once they get them, they continue to add them to any place they have because they are functional, they are gorgeous, and extremely durable. I've seen some of them that are 27 years old and you can't tell they're a day old. It's Sunburst Shutters, 214-343-2601, 214-343-2601.
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15: 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I'm Lori Waffenschmidt from the 24-Hour Breaking News Center.
13: ClassicChevrolet.com, WBAP's first traffic and weather.
14: On the ones.
15: It's quiet on the streets today, and Rowlett Road Construction has the right lane closed on I-30 eastbound at Dalrock Road.
16: From the WBAP On-Time Experts 24-7 Weather Center, no record breakers today. Going to be hot. We'll flirt with the century mark. Heat index around 102. We hit 105 back in 1996. Should be in the mid-90s this time of year, and we will see plenty of sunshine. Tonight, mostly clear. Overnight, low 80. Rain opportunities pretty limited. For Sunday, maybe some showers and storms later in the day. Mostly sunny, high 99. And then chances for some showers and storms early Sunday night. Mostly sunny Monday. For WBAP News, Jeff Eno at the Weather Channel.
15: Right now, 97 degrees in both Dallas and Fort Worth. How is the 4th of July being marked across the pond? Joy, resentment, or indifference? From London, Fox's Jonathan Savage can tell us.
17: Multiple July 4th events happen in the UK today. Walking tours will explain the connection between the British capital and the young United States. The US Embassy in London has been illuminated red, white and blue to mark the 250th anniversary. Outside the building, the atmosphere will also reflect a revolutionary spirit, just not an American one. Protesters against the Iranian regime are expected to gather. Jonathan Savage, Fox News.
15: In your money news, hotel chain Marriott International has signed a global agreement with the Coca-Cola Company, replacing PepsiCo after a 34-year agreement expired. Marriott will introduce Coke products to its guest rooms, restaurants, lounges, and events in about 10,000 properties in 146 countries. 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I'm Lori Waffenschmidt.
12: He'll give you his honest opinion every time. 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
0: 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Is blown in a good option? Which option is the most cost effective? Love your show. Thanks, Jim, for the always great advice." Well, look, the beautiful part about fiberglass roll in insulation, that's bat type insulation, it doesn't settle with time. So you put it in there and it's basically there to stay. 25 years for a roll type insulation, you're good. You don't need to replace it unless it's had water get into it or rodents that have really damaged it or something like that. 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You can roll more bat-type insulation in on top of it. 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In our climate, you are typically looking for something in the range of 15 or 16 inches of insulation. 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So that's what I would be looking at. Like I say, if you want to have Milo just blow more in on top, that works out just fine. And it saves you a ton of money that way. 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Any home improvement question you have, feel free to pick up the phone. Give me a call. I'll see what I can do to help you out here on Texas Home Improvement. Let's see. I had an interview with the pest shop. And, you know, I think I'm going to play that for you, because this is one of those things where a lot of times people don't

0: 1-800-227-2227. I've got Mike on with me from the pest shop. And, Mike, we've been talking about the termites. And, I mean, I know we deal with those twice a year. But we're coming really from spring to summer. What else do we need to have on our radars?
1: I would say the most urgent thing we deal with right now kind of is we're shifting seasons. If you want to talk about a little bit of lawn care, that's a big one for us this time of year.
0: Hang on. Let me make sure my wife's not listening because this may cost me some work here. But, yeah, go ahead.
1: Yep. So one of the biggest things that we hear this time of year is customers will say that it's too late for pre-emergent. And we really like to dig into that because there's this misconception that if we don't put our pre-emergent down in the fall and if we don't get it down early enough in the year, then there's no point. But as we know, in Texas, we have about 20 different seasons.
0: Yeah.
1: And they change a lot. And we also have weeds that grow pretty much year round and they're germinating regularly. So once the conditions of the soil are right, seeds that are in the soil are going to germinate, then you've got a weed. So we really try to help our customers understand that the notion that it's too late for pre-emergent only really applies to the weeds that have already grown. But when you put pre-emergent down, it's always going to work. Any seeds that are in the area that you put that pre-emergent down, the pre-emergent is going to alter that germination process. So we have a lot of really nasty weeds that don't start germinating until late season, you know, May, June.
0: Yep.
1: And then if you put that pre-emergent down, yeah, you may have lost the first part of spring, but you're still protecting yourself from the nasty stuff, the Dallas grass, the sand burrs, the stickers, some of these weeds that really haunt us in the summertime. And people get frustrated because they think, man, if I would only put my pre-emergent down, you know, in November or February, but really now is when you want to put that pre-emergent down, stop the weeds before they start hitting again in the summertime.
0: Well, and you mentioned, you know, we got like 20 different seasons and different things are going to grow at the different times of year, whether it is spring, summer, fall, winter, and the other 16 seasons that we've got in between all of those.
1: Yep, exactly.
0: When you are addressing the yard stuff, I mean, there's two things that all of us are looking for. One is to keep the weeds out. Two is to have a nice, lush, green yard. Is the pre-emergence going to mess with having that nice, lush, green yard? And what can I do to get that nice, lush, green yard?
1: So one of the biggest keys to having a lush, green yard is controlling the weeds, because weeds grow under a lot different conditions than grass does. So there's a lot of weeds that do better under low nutrients or low light or heavier water or less water. Grass is so much more sensitive than weeds. So if you have enough weeds in your weeds are going to steal all the nutrients from your grass. So we got to get those weeds out of there. We got to kill them. We got to prevent them. Then from there, really just matching up your lawn type and your mowing routines, your watering routines with a custom blended fertilizer that fits your needs. That's the back half of it. So we've got rid of the weeds. We've given the lawn an opportunity to take advantage of all the nutrients, and then we feed the lawn.
0: Yep. Okay. So people always have, and I don't know if you get into this type of a thing, but they always have the discussion of mowing the yard, keeping it short or letting it grow tall. And if you do let it grow, how much? What's your thought process?
1: Well, so much of it depends on what you're trying to do. You know, we get plenty of people that want to have that low, tight, you know, golf course look. And then we get plenty of people that their biggest concern is they just want a lot of thick grass and they want it to look fluffy and plush. So we break it down for the customers. What are you looking for? Okay, if you just generally want your lawn to be plush and be green and be healthy, then we're mowing a couple weeks. Once it starts to get warm and once we start to have this higher humidity, one of the most important things that you can do is make sure that you're bagging those clippings and not leaving them down.
0: Oh, so I'm gonna leave those clippings.
1: Yeah, got a bag. I know nobody wants to do it, and nobody wants to pay the lawn guy that extra $20 a week to do it.
0: Yeah.
1: But we got to keep those clippings up because that organic matter is going to break down. It's going to turn into compost, and too much compost in the soil is going to create mold and fungal issues. It's also going to create a layer on the top of the soil called thatch, where we're blocking.

0: blocking nutrients from getting to the soil, from getting to the roots of the plants. So getting the bag going. If you don't want a bag, then you got to do some raking. You know, everybody's situation is a little bit different, but leaving those clippings is really bad for you, especially once we hit late spring into summertime.
1: Well, and I will throw something else in on top of that, because I have to deal with homes that have not bagged for like 30 years. And what people don't realize, like you said, it starts decomposing. It adds to their dirt. It raises the dirt level, and they can't figure out why they're getting moisture in the house through the concrete. It's because the dirt level has gone up, and concrete is porous. The moisture's going through it, and they're just constantly adding to their problem to the point where they end up regrading the entire yard.
0: Yeah, and even beyond that, you've built that compost pile up high.
1: Yep.
0: And with the type of water we get, especially this time of year when the rain comes hard and fast, that water is not going to penetrate that layer of thatch. It's going to hit it, and it's going to move off, and it's going to go just like it always does, path of least resistance, which is usually going to end up in the driveway or up around the slab.
1: Yep, yep, that's it. Well, Mike, I do appreciate you taking time today to talk with us. And, again, if you need to talk to somebody at the pest shop, whether you're wanting them to come out and take care of your routine pest control for the bugs, you want to get the termites taken care of, you need to get rodents taken care of, or you need chemicals and stuff for the yard, call the pest shop at 972-519-0355. Give them a call, and they'll get you taken care of. And I tell you, I've used their services. I mean, I buy my stuff there. I got stuff for taking care of mosquitoes and things like that. They do a great job. They have everything you need, whereas the chemicals or the equipment to spread it the way you need it done. All right, we got to take a quick break. If you got a home improvement question, 1-800-288-9227. When we come back, David, you're going to be up next here on Texas Home Improvement. Look, are you looking at remodeling and you live up on the east side, northeast side of Dallas? You need to call DFW Improved. They do a beautiful job for you. They'll come out, they'll sit down with you, find out what you want to do. They'll start making drawings, go back and forth with you on how you want to get everything done. You can come into their showroom, start picking all your stuff. I mean, they do great work. It's DFW Improved at 972-591-0777. Let's head over to Fort Worth and Gary.
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1: 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As promised, David, how can I help you today?
4: Hello.
1: Hey, David.
4: Hey.
1: What can I do for you?
4: Well, my question, am I on the radio? Is that...
1: Yes, sir. This is Jim.
4: I kind of missed it. Hey, okay. I have a box in my yard. It's 8x10. And we use it as a planter box. It's planting all kinds of things, peppers and cabbage, just different stuff. And the cats have started using it. And so I don't feel safe planting in it. I really hate tearing all that. It's like 2 foot deep.
1: Yeah.
4: And do I need to tear that out and start over, or is there a way to neutralize all that in there?
1: Well, I guess first question I'm going to have for you is, why don't you feel safe with it?
4: Well, I heard that the cat manure and the urine and stuff can make the peppers and vegetables and fruits toxic.
1: It would take a lot. And, you know, unless this has been going on for a really long time and just, you know.
4: 3 or 4 years probably, and there are feral cats in the neighborhood.
1: Okay.
4: So I don't know
1: that's
4: how
1: what
4: many
1: I was just
4: there are.
1: Say. And that's what I was just going to say. And unless there's a lot more than just one cat, it wouldn't be an issue. Okay. In the situation you're talking about, what I would probably recommend then is taking down the first, say, 12 to 16 inches of soil and just replacing that.
4: Well, it's too far. No, it's about 12 inches deep.
1: Right.
4: Yeah, they are. They're 12. So really just taking all of it out then and spreading it around the yard and starting over.
1: Pretty much.
4: Oh, God.
1: And then to keep them from getting back in there, you're going to end up just putting some netting up around it to where they can't just get into it.
4: I did, and they tore it down. Somebody told me, said put barbed wire in there, and when they get in it, it'll poke them, or put sticks in there and let them stick up. But see, that's kind of, I don't know, it's kind of cruel to me.
1: Yeah, call the guys over at the pest shop. And it would not surprise me if they don't have something that you could spray on it, on the perimeter of it, that would make it where the animals don't want to go in there.
4: Okay. Question two about the termites. I tore down a shed. I had a bunch of rotten wood beside the house, and I live in a nice district, but I don't want to sound like it's a trap. But anyway, I've started cutting this up, and it's pretty rotted because I've been injured. So it's taken me a while to get back to it. But I had somebody come out and do the perimeter of the yard 6 years ago with termite, whatever it is that they dig down and put in there.
1: Right.
4: Does that need to be redone?
1: It does not last forever. The old chemicals used to last a lot longer than the new ones. But 6 years, if I'm not mistaken, you should still be okay. But when you talk to the guys over at the pest shop, they deal with termites a lot. And they would be able to answer that better for you.
4: Cool. Well, listen, thanks for your time. I appreciate it.
1: My pleasure, David. You take care. And if you want to, for anybody needing to call a pest shop, it's 972-519-0355. And, yeah, as far as termites, I mean, we just got done with the swarm. And a lot of people saw them swarming around and stuff. And I talked with the pest shop about it at that time. And they do the service of going out and treating for termites. They can sell you the stuff to do it yourself. And if the termites got into your place, you'll definitely want to get it taken care of sooner than later. And keep in mind, in Texas, we do have those Formosan termites. They came in from the port of Houston with stuff that was imported, and they are aggressive, extremely aggressive. They will tear a place up in a matter of months, not years, like regular termites. So Again, call a pest shop, 972-519-0355. Now, I know we're getting ready to take a quick break here. Don't forget about THIPro.com. 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

0: 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I had this quick question come in. Howdy, we have a home that was built in 2005. We have several windows that have fogged and had to have them redone. Curious if we should continue on this road of having them fixed as they fail, or should we replace all of them? Would love to hear your recommendation. Look, if all of them are starting to do this, then I would replace all of them. But, you know, if it's just scattered, there's nothing wrong with just replacing the glass pack. The companies will make it, put it in for you and everything. The big thing you got to look at is how much you're spending on it. You know, if it's $350 per window to do it, well, then I'd probably start looking at replacement windows. With that, have a wonderful Saturday afternoon. But let's talk real quick about Stewart HVAC before you go. You know, you hear me talk about Stewart periodically, and they can balance out your system to where you don't have hot and cold spots. They can put in a new system for you if you need a new air conditioning system. Give you a second opinion of whether you do need a new air conditioning system or not. Stewart HVAC. And, you know, if you're thinking about a mini split system, Stewart knows what he's doing when it comes to mini split systems as well. So call him at 972-416-3413. Have him come out, check out your system. And look, if you haven't had it serviced yet this year, you are past time, and Stewart can get you taken care of. It's Stewart HVAC, 972-416-3413. With that, have a wonderful afternoon, and we'll visit again next week.
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7: On the ones.
8: In Rowlett, a little bit of road construction has the right lane closed on I-30 eastbound at Dalrock Road.
9: From the WBAP On-Time Experts 24-7 Weather Center, we'll flirt with the century mark today. We'll see sunshine, heat index readings around 102, should be in the mid-90s this time of year. Overnight lows should be in the mid-70s. We will surpass that, mostly clear. We'll fall back to around 80. Sunday, here's pretty much our only rain opportunity for the weekend. Chance for showers and storms later in the day, mostly sunny at 99. Sunday night, chance for showers and storms early, mostly sunny Monday. For WBAP News, Jeff Eno at the Weather Channel.
8: Thank you, Jeff. It just keeps creeping up. 97 degrees now in Dallas and Fort Worth. The news is brought to you by Classic Chevrolet. Philadelphia, the birthplace of America, hosting a World Cup showdown on Independence Day. Fox's Brian Yenis reports.
10: The World Cup's round of 16 begins today. It's France versus Paraguay here in Philadelphia on July 4th. What more could you ask for? It starts at 5 p.m. It is a real David versus Goliath battle, though. France is favored to win the cup. But you know what? Anything can happen. Last night, Cape Verde almost defeating the defending champs Lionel Messi and Argentina, what's being called the best match of the tournament and featuring perhaps the best goal of the tournament. Cape Verde's Sidney Cabral unleashing an unbelievable curling goal to tie Argentina 2-2 in extra time before losing 3-2. Cape Verde is the smallest nation, though, to ever reach the knockout stage.
8: This year's World Cup shattering TV viewership and attendance records. For the first time, more than 5 million fans have attended the matches. In your money news, a massive recall from auto giant Ford.
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16: It is Saturday afternoon, just after 2 o'clock. Ladies and gentlemen, start your engines. It's DFW Retirement Radio on the air. It's NASCAR season. I'm in the mood, you know? How you guys doing? We got Brittany Levin-Saylor in the studio.
17: Hello.
16: The co-founder of the firm back many years ago, 22 years ago in Dallas-Fort Worth. Jesse Pompa here. I'm Pete, the announcer. And we are DFW Retirement Radio, the award-winning program.
17: We get awards?
16: You know, yes. I don't know why I said, you know what? I was actually making fun of somebody. You hear these financial planners that say they're, you know, among the ones that are picked by some magazine, the best. And you know that's being paid for, right? Mm-hmm. You know? So we don't brag about awards other than the knucklehead DJ guy that introduces everybody saying awards. I'll give us an award. We've been together for 15 years.
17: Mm-hmm.
16: So I'm giving everybody an award right now. Be careful. I guess as we start the program, I just want to say a consumer tidbit here from Pete. Be careful of people that say they've received an award in lawyers, financial planning, because a lot of that stuff can be, you know, if, as long as your credit card clears, you get the award. You've seen some of that, right?
17: Mm-hmm.
16: Okay. Anyway, no awards to talk about, except for all the diplomas and certifications on the wall.
18: Actual awards, not, what do they call those?
16: Participation ribbons.
18: Participation awards.
16: Yeah, oh. All right. We're getting a little into the weeds. Can I bring it back home and ask you what we're doing here? Besides joking around a little bit, you know, the weekend, we're all kind of loose, but we talk retirement. We've been on the air for 15 years. And every week there's something new in the program because, I mean, Brittany, things are changing in the world of retirement and money and all the things you got to be aware of when you're thinking retirement. So I guess there'll always be a place for us, a need mm-hmm. for what we talk about. Your thoughts.
17: I'm hoping there will always be a need, but if there's money and there's a market and there's an economy, then I think we're okay. But the whole thought process behind DFW Retirement Planners and having this show is, you know, whenever you look at mainstream media anyways, and you're watching the TV and Fox News or CNBC, whatever it is that you watch, you know, it just seems like there's always something, there's a different topic, a different subject matter that is being discussed, whether it's a positive or negative. And, right? Markets up, markets down. But what we're talking about is the money in the market and retirement. So money has emotions for everybody, right? You've worked hard, you've saved, it has a purpose and a need. And what do you, and you know, and then you have dreams and goals that you want to do with it. So the whole basis behind the show is different topics, subject matter, things that it's not like it's necessarily a new subject, but it's the approach and the perspective and the timing and where you're at in your life might have a different meaning than it did 5 years ago.
16: You have a heart for educating the listener, and you told me that 15 years ago when we did our first program here on WBAP, you said, I don't want this to be a pitch-a-thon, you know?
17: Right.
16: Yeah, this is so information every week. Jesse, good to have you here. We do try to bring wise counsel to the airwaves, at least information or counsel to get you thinking about what's important to be thinking about during retirement or getting ready for retirement.
18: Yeah, thank you for having me. You guys, y'all are rock stars, by the way. So
16: award-winning, by the way.
17: Oh, award-winning
16: rock stars. Award-winning. We are rock stars and award-winning. Thank you for recognizing that.
18: So thank you for having me. No, I'm just happy to be on. And the same thing. I share the heart of being an educator. So we hope we can educate.
16: Well, someday you'll win an award.
18: People tuning in today.
16: Someday you'll win an award too, Jesse. Can we go to the newsroom? Let's do it. Good story from Kiplinger's. Headline, to roll or not to roll your 401k? That is the question. And I thought this was kind of interesting because we talk a lot about the benefits, Brittany, of rolling a 401k once you leave a company.
17: Mm-hmm.
16: But I thought this was an objective look at, you know, the reasons to roll, which we talk about often, but also there's some things to be aware of when you roll a 401k. So why don't you dive into this and tell us your thoughts on this pros and cons article from Kiplinger on rolling that 401k.
17: You took the word right out of my mouth because I really do like this article because it takes more of a biased approach. And when we are meeting with folks and talking about their retirement plan, it always comes back to everything is a compromise, right? There's no perfect answer. There's no perfect investment. There's pros and cons to every financial decision that you make. And so should you roll, should you not roll over your 401k, your employer plan, there's pros and cons to doing that. And I really like this because I thought it matched up well with how we try to educate and make people aware of the ins and the outs. So oftentimes we hear you should roll over your 401k, but I want to take the reason why you should not, and then we can come back to maybe why should you. So why you should not roll over your 401k is depending on how old you are and if you're thinking that you're going to retire early because of access to the money, right? So once you turn 55, you can take a loan from your 401k, but you cannot do that in an IRA. Now, oftentimes people aren't taking loans, but it could be hardship or whatever the reason is. That is one reason to not roll over the 401k.
16: And I've never even heard that. Yeah. I mean, so thank you. And you guys, I mean, the firm would benefit when somebody rolls a 401k because a lot of times they'll come to DFW retirement. But thank you for mentioning that. So anybody that, you know, again, that may apply to you. What is another reason not to roll it over?
17: Another reason, and I know Jesse's really going to like this one, is if you worry about the loss of the net unrealized appreciation. I know he loves this one, and he's telling me, shh, let me talk about it.
16: Yeah. I'm not sure I know what that means, the net realized appreciation. So
17: net unrealized appreciation, N-U-A.
16: So the net unrealized appreciation, I'm not sure I'm even wrapping my arms around that. What is that, Jesse?
18: So if you own company stock, one of the things that you can do is transfer company stock over into a taxable brokerage account. And rather than pay on 100% of what you rolled over, you pay taxes on the basis or what you paid for it. Then the appreciation or the unrealized appreciation, if you hold it for a year, you can possibly pay it at a better tax rate.
16: So that is a benefit to holding it in the 401k.
17: Correct. Not rolling that.
16: All right. All right. So
17: now, not everybody has company stock inside of their 401.
16: But it's something to consider.
17: Correct.
16: Keep going. Again, this is we try to cover the pros and the cons on this program. Are we ready to get to the benefits of rolling over? Because that probably applies to more people than the reasons not to roll. Would that? I think that's a fair,
17: yes,
16: objective statement. Yeah. So yes. Anything else to be aware of as far as it would be a reason not to roll it before we go on to the good stuff?
17: Just the asset protection between lawsuit versus bankruptcy. There's more protection inside of a 401k than there is in an IRA.
16: And that's for somebody that feels like you as an individual might be the target of a lawsuit or a bankruptcy in your personal situation.
17: Correct.
16: Okay. All right. Now, let's go to the reasons to roll. And I'll kick it off because this got my attention. Reasons to roll, oftentimes after you leave a company, the fees on you keeping that 401k within that company go straight up. So you think, well, I'll just leave it at my old company. They're doing a good job for me. I don't have time to mess with this. Well, be careful because they can be charging you. They can be charging you more for fees and your overhead just to keep it on board when you're not an employee, Jesse.
18: Yeah, I think sometimes there could be more fees or less fees. And I would say I think the number one thing is whenever you're thinking about rolling over, you would want to have some sort of guidance and knowing what the possible pitfalls are so that you can avoid whatever those potential pitfalls are.
16: One of the bigger benefits of rolling a 401k is that, especially for people, you know, the average tenure at a job is like, 3-4 years now. If you've got a collection of 401ks in your retirement garage, oftentimes there's benefits, Jesse, to just
17: consolidating.
16: Just make this simple. And, you know, who knows what you're invested in just different, you know, different strategies of different 401ks. But that's a big benefit to rolling over is that, you know, not only you get control of the investments and specific investments, but, you know, you're instead of 5, 6, 10 different 401ks, you can bring that down. Thoughts?
18: Yeah, most people, one of the main reasons people roll over or do like to roll over into an IRA or individual retirement account is because you oftentimes will have more investment flexibility, more investment options. So by rolling over, you might have more different types of investments you can invest in rather than in a 401k where maybe your investment options are more limited.
16: Well, there you have it. To roll or not to roll your 401k, that is the question. And we thought that would be a really good way to start the program today because, you know, that Kiplinger's article is really balanced. There are, as Brittany says often, there are compromises in many things you do investment-wise and in life in general when you make a decision. Pros and cons, we wanted to cover that today for you, and I hope that was useful to you. Good afternoon and welcome. DFW Retirement Radio, kicking off our 15th year here on WBAP. We are a local, and that's a big deal because, you know, there's a lot of different programs, especially in DFW on the air, talking about money, talking about retirement, many of them coming in from out of town. We are DFW-based, Dallas and Fort Worth offices, even though we got our fancy phone number, 888-7-PIGGY-BANK. 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So if you have any questions from the program today, maybe a question about your retirement, we welcome your calls. 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Coming up on DFW Retirement Radio, several key questions to ask before you sign up for an annuity. Annuities can be very useful in retirement if it's the right investment and the right annuity for you. We'll talk about that next. A bit later, we're going to talk about Social Security and the question that everybody's asking, and that is, does it make sense to sign up at the earliest possible age so I can at least get something before Social Security goes belly up or disappears? Pump the brakes on that. We've got some thoughts on that. Also, some good news regarding Social Security, potentially for you, several changes to Social Security you may not be aware of. So keep it right here. This is DFW Retirement Radio from WBAP.

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10: 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Brittany Levensaler and Jesse Pompa are back for a discussion on what's important to understand before you get into an annuity. And annuities can be really useful in retirement. Many people are excited to see that, you know, that mailbox money that arrives every month. But Brittany, as you've taught us through the years, there are some aspects to annuities that you got to make sure you understand before you sign on the dotted line. Your thoughts?
11: I think the biggest thing is annuities can be complex and they can be confusing because there are different types of annuities. But the biggest thing is knowing and understanding not only how they work and operate, but what the objective is. Why are you investing, or why do you want to invest in an annuity? Right? So, and a lot of times that is not focused on, because the focus is typically a bonus that is being marketed. Right? Product, insurance companies.
10: Well, I'm glad you mentioned that, because that's also part of what you hear advertised. You know, hey, here's a great annuity, and you get a
11: 20, 30% bonus up front.
10: Right.
11: But you give up something, and that's what I would probably say at least 90% of the people that we have met with don't understand the compromise, right? I'm getting this bonus. Well,
10: what do you give up then?
11: You give up rates.
10: So are you saying indirectly I would give up that mailbox amount that I get every month?
11: Not necessarily.
10: Okay.
11: You would give up a higher earning potential.
10: Oh, okay. Okay.
11: A cap rate, a participation rate, right? Those things, because they're giving you, the insurance company is giving you that bonus up front. So they're essentially giving you pre-credited interest up front. So you're giving up interest in the long run. So,
10: ooh, interesting.
11: Mm-hmm.
10: So you could do better in the long run, maybe without the bonus.
11: Correct.
10: Is what you're saying.
11: And it all boils down to what the objective is. So if you say, Brittany, I'm considering buying an annuity, and all I want it for is I want to keep my money safe, right? So preservation, and I'd like it to grow a little bit. You know, can we find something maybe to beat the bank, be something different than the bank? So that is available, right? But you don't need a bonus. If you have money sitting in the bank or a CD, right? And you want to look at purchasing an annuity, why do you need a bonus? You don't have anything to offset.
10: So it's like the bonus makes you feel good. It's the warm and fuzzy thing,
11: mm-hmm.
10: that maybe is not it's not the best possible deal for you, though.
11: Not necessarily. Yeah. Now, I'm not against, you know, if you need a bonus, but that's usually if you're replacing an existing annuity. The insurance companies, a lot of them will offer a bonus to help offset any surrender charges or market value adjustment. But that's a tool. That shouldn't be the reason that you invest or that you buy something. It's just because of a bonus.
10: Jesse, come on in here and let's get your thoughts on this discussion. I know one question you ask in every discussion with a radio listener regarding an annuity is like a broader question, and that is, do you even need an annuity? Is an annuity the best strategic decision for your retirement and your needs? Your thoughts on this?
12: No, I think you're exactly right. So the need, the word there is, do you need it? And I think that's one of the things that we always try to come back to is, and this is, it goes back to the bigger picture of looking at your plan first. So again, this ties into the retirement simulator. I know we talk about it all the time on the show.
10: So there may be a better way for me to get the income or the mailbox money I'm looking for that doesn't involve an annuity? Is that what you're saying?
12: Possibly.
10: Yeah.
12: But
10: okay.
12: But also we're talking about diversification and why that's so important. So, you know, we talk about a lot of people, when you think about retirement and most people just think of my 401k, and that's done pretty good over the last few years. And that 401k is good, but then let's look at all the different tools in the toolbox and see how we can achieve those goals.
10: So don't jump to the conclusion that you need an annuity. That's a really good point. It's kind of like you may not need that knee replacement, right? I mean,
11: right.
10: It may be a tendon injury or something like that. Okay. All right. I'm getting that. Go ahead.
12: And also one more thing too, because I'm sure there's a lot of listeners right now that are listening and said, well, do I need the annuity? Maybe, maybe not. I know I have one. And I bought this maybe a few years ago. And this is not to say there's annuities are bad. I think sometimes annuities can get a bad rep, and you might hear some commercials that say, you know, do you need an annuity or why they may be bad? But I would say, let us analyze that for you too, because the need can sometimes change. And that's one of the things why we always recommend reviewing what you have every year, because sometimes life events happen, changes in your life, and we may analyze all of your investments. And if you have an annuity, that's something that you can come in and we can check to see, okay, does it still serve the same purpose as it did 5 years ago?
10: Or could you be doing something?
12: Or is there something else that you could be doing too? So that's why we always recommend come in, and we do that all the time as well. So we have annual reviews, semi-annual reviews, and we always analyze the investments you have and make sure that it is still a fit. What you have is still good for your long-term goals.
10: Well, a great discussion. And if you have questions about an annuity, feel free to give us a call. 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You're wondering if there's something better out there that you could be doing. 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Coming up on DFW Retirement Radio, we will answer the number one question that we're getting on Social Security from people, and maybe this is you, you're thinking, you know what, I'm going to sign up for benefits at the youngest possible age, the earliest time. The quicker I can get it, the better, because this is going broke. I want to get some while the getting is good. We'll pump the brakes on that because we have some thoughts on that particular question. Also, some good news potentially for you regarding things that are changing in Social Security for the better. And a little bit later, the number one question to ask anyone you're interviewing to be a retirement advisor or planner. So keep it here. This is DFW Retirement Radio from WBAP. We're back after the news break.
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9: On the ones.
29: A quiet day today in Rowlett. There's some road construction closing the right lane of I-30 eastbound at Dal Rock Road.
30: From the WBAP On-Time Experts 24-7 Weather Center, we'll flirt with the century mark today. We'll see sunshine. Heat index readings around 102. Should be in the mid-90s this time of year. Overnight lows should be in the mid-70s. We will surpass that. Mostly clear. We'll fall back to around 80. Sunday, here's pretty much our only rain opportunity for the weekend. Chance for showers and storms later in the day. Mostly sunny and 99. Sunday night, chance for showers and storms early. Mostly sunny Monday. For WBAP News, Jeff Eno at the Weather Channel.
29: Jeff, we are certainly flirting with 100 degrees. Right now in Dallas, 98. In Fort Worth, 97. Today, the historic America 250 time capsule was buried, filled with artifacts from every state and U.S. territory.
31: The ceremony commemorating 250 years is really about 500 years. They will open this time capsule in the year 2276, and that's why today is not just about where we've been, but where we are going. Multiple governors wrote letters for the time capsule. Alaska sent its state flag. Arkansas offered a diamond from the crater of Diamond State Park. And Iowa submitted a space station medallion.
29: Fox's Chad Pergram in Philadelphia. In your money news, Jersey Mike's sandwich chain officially making its way to the public markets. The company filed for an initial public offering Thursday on the New York Stock Exchange. There are now roughly 3,300 Jersey Mike's locations across all 50 states. 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I'm Lori Waffenschmidt.
10: DFW Retirement Radio back this afternoon on WBAP. Thank you for tuning in. We are a different kind of radio program when it comes to retirement. We think that the industry generally gets it backwards. Everybody's pitching you investments and, you know, annuities, stocks. And really what we try to do on this program is look at the big picture, both here on the radio, but also with you when we get together. What's the big picture? What's the 360-degree view of your life in retirement? Let's start there, and then we can talk about your various investments once we know what's going on. So a little different in this landscape of salesmanship going on everywhere, but we're glad you're with us. 888-7-PIGGY-BANK, our number for any questions from the program today, or maybe a question about your retirement, 888-7-PIGGY-BANK. 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Brittany Levin-Saylor is with us, and Jesse Pompa back behind the microphone for this discussion on Social Security. A couple of really hot questions coming at us a lot these days. Great place to start on the topic today is a mailbag question that came in from a person that was thinking about taking her Social Security benefits at the earliest possible age because, and no surprise here, she's concerned about whether Social Security will be here for the long haul. So get in now while the getting is good. So, Brittany, let's talk about this and answer this mailbag question about, you know, getting in while the getting is good. We've answered this before, but I want to just check back in with you. In the past, you've talked about pumping the brakes and that there is great wisdom to slowing down and getting
0: the facts.
10: Getting the facts. Talk about the services of the firm and what the firm will do on a complimentary basis for somebody who wants to make a solid and a wise decision regarding when to take Social Security.
0: So your Social Security is a piece, as in one, piece of your overall income plan, okay? And so part of the complimentary analysis that we provide is the Social Security analysis, right? And within that, we can look at the various strategies that are available, whether it's you or you and a spouse, in order to either maximize your own benefits, maximize spousal or survivor benefits, if you have an earning limits test, how to keep taxation down as much as possible, and be aware of Medicare Part B and or potential IRMAs, right? And so I know I just threw a whole lot. Because, again, this is Social Security isn't just about, I'm going to start my benefit now. It's much more than that. And so the analysis that we provide is one piece that then fits into our retirement simulator because we can look at different scenarios.
10: So what you're saying, Brittany, is that Social Security is more than just figuring out what age you're going to take the benefits at.
0: Correct.
10: Now, let me be, I'm going to argue with you. Okay. Ooh. All right. Here we go. On behalf of the people that are listening today that are saying, you know what, these people on DFW Retirement Radio sound bright, which they are, but I don't think Social Security is going to be here. And if I don't get it now, it's going to get, the rug's going to get pulled out and I'm going to be, you know, it's like musical chairs and all the chairs are gone. So let's address the elephant in the room for a second, because I think that's part of the analysis. And I think really what we're getting down to is the, you know, faith in the USA more than anything. But anybody want to sign up to talk about that and talk to that person that might have that, you know, that concern, that objection? They're going to take the benefits as soon as they can. What do you think, Jesse?
1: Yeah, I guess I'll take that one. It is a concern. We've heard it come often from people, and I'm sure many of you are thinking of what's going to happen in the future with Social Security. And so some of the facts, there's one thing to know is that the Social Security, the fund itself is projected to last until the year 2034, 2035. And so what does that mean? Does that mean everything's going to run out at that time? No, it means the amount of money that's currently sitting in an account, in a trust account for those for that income to go out to every single person, it will be completely depleted if nothing happens.
2: Yeah.
1: So then what? Well, we're still paying on Social Security. Yeah. So it means everybody that is still working is still paying your Social Security. It's just there's no longer a fund. So we know that something needs to happen. And that's one of the main reasons why we bring up taxes oftentimes, is because one of the main reasons

0: you're thinking about, if you're near Social Security and you're thinking about taking it early, then that won't necessarily be the biggest issue, I believe, because I think there's currently enough firepower there to last at least for the next 30 years.
1: What you're basically saying is that, for example, my son, who's 30 and just starting his career, basically, after many years in college, is somebody that should plan for the possibility of Social Security not being what it is today.
2: Correct.
1: I agree with that. Probably a good call. But somebody who is, for example, in the case of this mail...
2: 60.
1: Well, here's in this mailbag mm-hmm. question we were referencing, the person was 59 and trying to figure out what age to take the benefits at. There's probably going to be less adjustments for somebody who's 59 or somebody who's in, the, you know, taking benefits now. It'd be less of an adjustment for them than there would be for my 30-year-old son. I mean, I think... Clearly.
2: A lot of the speculation, yeah. So it's not just going to be about taxes and how much an employee has, but it's also going to be employer tax, right? But changing the full retirement age, to me, is definitely something. Because right now, full retirement right. age is 1960 and after. That's a whole lot of folks. Everybody, 1960 and after, your full retirement age is 67. That will get increased, just like it's yeah. been increased in years. Pat.
1: But it's going to affect the people that are further away from taking benefits than
2: then
1: it will.
2: They are approaching.
1: So somebody, and again, back to this 59-year-old, they're basically on, you know, pretty much on top of getting benefits.
2: So to me, drawing Social Security, it isn't a one-size-fits-all answer either. So sometimes it makes sense to draw your benefits early, like 62. If you already know that there is a short life expectancy for you. I had somebody one time, right? They had end-stage renal disease. There was not going to be a long life at all. I'm not even sure if they had five. So they were starting benefits at age 62. That made sense.
1: Right.
2: But if you're working and you're younger and you're healthy, you shouldn't, because that earnings limit test is going to get you, and you might not even get benefits at all anyways. So what's the point of even filing, right? So it's not one size fits all. Don't do what everybody else is doing, right? Be a leader, not a follower. Come to DFW, Retirement Planners. We'll do your Social Security analysis, and then you can make a better, more informed decision.
1: Well, very good, Britt. And our phone number, by the way, if you have questions about your Social Security benefits, 888-7-PIGGY-BANK, 888-7-PIGGY-BANK, right here in Dallas-Fort Worth. 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So give us a call, 888-7-PIGGY-BANK, 888-7-PIGGY-BANK, and a shout-out to our 2026 retirement kit. 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

0: 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A frequent discussion at the firm that occurs almost on a daily basis is a discussion regarding an inheritance, money, or an asset that you may be receiving at some point. And in spite of the loss of a loved one, which can be very significant, very painful, an inheritance in many cases can be a blessing to you and your family. Yet, and as we are about to discuss with Brittany and Jesse, this is a blessing that needs to be prepared for and planned for. Jesse, if you would get us started, thoughts for anyone who is anticipating, or maybe they've received the inheritance already, but let's talk about how the retirement simulator can really help anyone with an inheritance be prepared and really avoid the issues that can derail you, especially these tax surprises. Your thoughts?
1: Well, the obvious point, most obvious thing is, okay, I have more money coming to me than I thought I might have had before. And that's good, right? So that's obviously going to help your plan. One of the things that the simulator can do is we can potentially take a look at maybe where you'll land on the tax bracket.
0: Yeah.
1: So again, there's different, we're not tax planners, so I just want to preface by saying that, but we do want to look at what type of asset class it is, what tax type it is. Is it qualified money or non-qualified money?
0: It might be a life insurance policy, which would be treated differently for taxes than a bunch of Google stock.
1: Exactly.
0: Yeah.
1: Okay. So what if I inherit a bunch of stock, like you said?
0: Right.
1: That would be treated differently. One of my favorite words when I first came into the business was step up in basis. Whenever I learned about what is a step up in basis, it was like, oh my gosh, how do people not know what this is?
0: Pretty critical, isn't it?
1: Right. So basically, and basically what a step up in basis is where you started off at. So, and it could be collectibles. You know, we have a lot of clients that have collectibles, they have guns,
0: baseball
1: they
0: cards,
1: have stocks, anything that's in a taxable account, a brokerage account, anything you have in your home, real estate, property, all of these things, you know, maybe what your parents paid for it, say they paid $100,000 for it and the value's grown to $200,000, that basis now gets stepped up at the date of death. Which means if you sell it after the date of death, assuming, you know, if that basis got stepped up to 200 and you sell it for 200, you pay no tax, right? There's no tax on the appreciation, which is what the step up in basis is. So
0: it can be a beautiful thing.
1: It can be. Yeah. But all this to say is that we want to make sure that we look at everything you inherit and we try to classify where these things belong first. We put these in the simulator. And then from there, we're putting together all the different pieces of that puzzle.
0: The simulator is helping you anticipate what's going to happen to you after this money hits. And maybe Brittany can come on in here. Some other things to be aware of that the simulator might show you would be what? We talked a little bit about taxes.
2: Mm-hmm. But what will affect your taxes? So let's say, for example, you have your own 401k that you've rolled to an IRA. Well, eventually, once you hit 72, 73, 75, depending on the year you were born, you have your own required minimum distributions, or RMDs, to take. If you inherit qualified or pre-tax money from a relative, so now you have an inherited IRA, you have to spend that down if it's not a spouse, right? So let's say you've inherited this from your mother or your father. You have to now spend down this account within 10 years. So that is going to increase your taxable income. Will that push you over into another bracket? Will that increase your Medicare Part B premium? So now you're subject to what we call Hurricane Irma. So these are some of the things that the simulator will show that you might not have thought about or actually been able to piece and see the numbers on a page.
0: It's like the simulator connects all the dots together in your retirement, where you're thinking, good news, inheritance, here it is, it's mine, I don't have to worry. Maybe that's the case, but as they say in the infomercial disclaimer, your results may vary.
2: Exactly. And your results will vary depending on if it's taxable or non-IRA money, if it's IRA money, or if it's tax-free like a Roth or life insurance.
0: Well, good examples of how the rules on taxation can be very different on inheritances, depending on where the inheritance is coming from, when it's received. And for more information,

0: If you have an inheritance as part of your nest egg, the team is here to help. 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Coming up, a great mailbag question that is asking, hey, how are you guys different from all the other planners out there in DFW, all the other planners on the radio? 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
0: DFW Retirement Radio back for the wrap-up segment this afternoon. 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It is time to open up the mail here on the program. Brittany's back. Jesse's behind the microphone for this segment. And let's get right into it. I love this question because of how direct it is. This person does not mince words. It reads, "Dear Brittany, compared to the other financial planners in the area, how are you different?" I love this question. I mean, let's face it, Britt, there's a few companies out there in North Texas offering financial and retirement advice of some kind. This listener wants to know, hey, how are you guys different from everybody else? Your thoughts.
3: First and foremost, I would say that we're different by the advice that is given. So there's three different ways that our firm gives advice. So that would either be in the financial planning aspect, the insurance planning aspect, or the advisory management aspect. Okay. And that's just simplifying it. But to further that, I would say we're different because we are full service. And I've heard several folks that come in from the radio to see us, how they've gone to other firms, especially ones that they've heard on the radio as well. And so I can also say this in confidence because been told multiple times over the years that we are full service and we go much deeper, much more detailed. And that is in the services that are provided to you, to our clients. And so that consists of investment planning, retirement planning, comprehensive planning, which is cash flow income planning, and then even insurance and healthcare planning. So we talk about the 360 degree view that we take on retirement planning as a whole, but each of those segments like the investment, the retirement planning, right? All of those, that's its own conversation in itself, right? That's its own piece of the puzzle.
0: But Brittany, you add them all up and you get a 360 degree circle of retirement. And that was your goal.
3: That was our goal, and it still is, to be the one-stop shop.
0: When the firm was founded, you wanted to be a solution for all of retirement. So we end up talking about a lot of things that don't get mentioned on the other programs. So let's, again, DFW is full of different people offering retirement services. Some very bright people out there in some cases?

0: Yes.
1: There are some.
0: Yes.
1: But a lot of times you're going to find people that are focused on selling an annuity, for example. That would be, that's or, a very popular.
0: Right. Or acquiring your assets to manage your portfolio.
1: Yes.
0: There's a one, I don't like to say it like that, but, you know, one track mind.
1: It's a one lane highway.
0: Right.
1: Kind of.
0: And retirement is more than investing in the stock market. It's more than buying this annuity. Retirement is much more than that. It's much more complex than that. That to me, that I wouldn't go somewhere like that because of everything that I know and we've done over the years. But, you know, a lot of it also boils down to relatability, how you communicate with others, which includes listening.
1: Mm-hmm.
0: And I know Jesse's going to pipe up here in a minute. But one of the things that I think is truly great about Jesse, and most people don't would never even say it, is one of his top qualities is listening. You know, a lot of people listen to answer, right? To speak back. Jesse doesn't do that. He's gathering, right? He's thinking. I can see it right now.
2: Do you want me to come in? Is that what it is?
1: Jesse, yeah,
2: I appreciate that, Brittany. Thank you so much.
1: You're exceedingly charming, too.
2: Well, so I appreciate that. Yeah, maybe that helps, too. I don't know.
1: Yeah. So that's interesting. So listening to people as opposed to having your answer ready to go.
2: Well, as I'm listening, I don't have a script exactly for this question, but yeah. I think it because the main reason is what makes us different, the entire firm, all of us here. Like Brittany said, we're not here. We're really not trying to sell anything. Yes, we do provide a service and we provide all retirement services and we want to help you, but we're not trying to push anything on you. And so in order for us to really get you what you need, we have to understand your situation and everybody's different. So we try to customize as best as we can because not everybody's going to fit in the same cookie type of strategy. And so we do listen, but also, you know, I'm a financial advisor. Yes, that's my job. You know, that's my title, my role. We're advisors, but I feel like there's much more to what the title is because, I really feel like our calling is to help people be good stewards of their finances and to see how we can help them to stay out of the weeds, be prepared for down markets, be prepared for the long term. And if possible, to be able to enjoy what they've worked so hard to achieve. So this is your retirement, and retirement is a hard stage of life. We want to be able to help you navigate through that.
1: You know, you're bringing up a word that I'm thinking of right now, and maybe let's throw this out to anybody listening today. And maybe somebody that's not going to call the firm for whatever reason. Maybe you're from out of town, something like that. The description of a planner who is a fiduciary is really what you're describing. So by your licensing,
2: fiduciary is,
1: define it because you're better at that.
2: Yeah. Fiduciary is a big word. Basically it just means that we put the client's interests first.
1: Yeah.
2: So the client's best interest is ahead of ours.
1: Somebody, and again, there's some bright people in the DFW area, but somebody selling me an annuity wouldn't necessarily be a fiduciary. I'd be a great person. Might have a successful business, but not always a fiduciary. Am I getting that right?
2: Yes, you're right on, Pete. And whenever I think of a fiduciary, I'm thinking, would I put my own investments in this strategy? Or I'm thinking, is this something that I would do for my own mom?
1: Well, very well said, Jesse. Thank you. And thank you, Brittany. And what a great question. We are wrapping up. In fact, the guy on the other side of the glass is moving around a lot, like we need to wrap things up and expedite the process. So let me just say thank you for listening today to the program. We are in DFW, so we're just a phone call away. Any questions from the program today, 888-7-PIGGY-BANK, 888-7-PIGGY-BANK. 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We are here to serve. 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I know you've got a morsel of wisdom that you've been saving for us all hours. So if you would, what is this week's DFW Retirement Radio quote of the week?
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1: 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Cetera Advisors is under separate ownership from any other named entity. The views stated in this program are not necessarily the opinion of Cetera Advisors, LLC, and should not be construed directly or indirectly as an offer to buy or sell any securities mentioned herein. Due to volatility within the markets mentioned, opinions are subject to change without notice. Information is based on sources believed to be reliable. 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Investments involve risk and, unless otherwise stated, are not guaranteed. 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
6: On the ones.
7: It remains quiet out there, which is wonderful. In Rowlett, there is some road construction that has the right lane closed on I-30 eastbound at Dalrock Road.
8: From the WBAP On-Time Experts 24-7 Weather Center, sunny skies headed up towards 100, heat index just above that mark, and maybe a hint of rain off to our east. Now for tonight, mostly clear, the overnight low of very warm, 80 degrees. For Sunday, we've got a hint of rain, chance for showers and storms later in the day, mostly sunny, 99 the high. Sunday night, early on, chance for showers and storms, upper 90s on the way for Monday. For WBAP News, Jeff Eno at the Weather Channel.
7: Right now, 97 degrees in Dallas and in Fort Worth. 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America 250 celebrations are underway nationwide, and they include block parties, fireworks, barbecues, and spending time with loved ones. Fox's Brooke Taylor reports from an America 250 block party in Fort Campbell, Kentucky.
9: This is the only official America 250 event happening at a military base. So it's really pretty special, because what better way to celebrate America than the men and women who defend it? A Ferris wheel, lots of games here. And then we have lots of food trucks, delicious tacos. I could tell you it smells good out here. So these people who are coming are in for a treat. There's also going to be a military ceremony, a concert, and a lot of fireworks. But really, what makes Fort Campbell so special? It's not about the celebration. It's the mission here and the history of this place. The post is home to some of the Army's most elite units.
7: While some fireworks and drone shows here in DFW are already over, there are still several happening today, including Independence Day at Clyde Warren Park in Dallas, Plano's All-American 4th, and Fort Worth's Fort Worth's fourth. Say that three times. In your money news, the AAA Texas Weekend Gas Watch survey shows the average statewide gas price sitting at $3.34 per gallon for regular unleaded. The usual uptick in gas prices during the holiday travel period is offset by falling oil prices. In the Metroplex, we're spending on average $3.28 per gallon. Keep connected, DFW, for the latest on the situation in the Middle East. 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
2: The early day struggles. I'm Gordon Deal with Nicole Murray on this Independence Day weekend. Glad you could be with us. Here's what's coming up this hour.
3: Declaring independence 250 years ago did not solve America's problems. Here are the tough times that faced the founding fathers.
2: If you'll be celebrating the July 4th weekend by attending a fireworks display, know that you could damage your hearing.
3: World Cup organizers had no plans for stadium sponsors in the U.S., but Levi's and Lumen turned that into a marketing goldmine.
2: And redefining what it means when responding yes to an invite.
4: RSVP culture is changing, and it's a combination of things. Some experts say it's part of a broader shift in how younger people are thinking about community, especially amid the growing loneliness epidemic and what we've seen after COVID-19 with how young people socialize, you know, the way that existing social structures have kind of diminished for young people.
2: Rachel Hale at USA Today on how responding yes to an RSVP on the platform Partyful doesn't guarantee that you're going. As we celebrate the nation's 250th anniversary, why do we choose July 4th? By most technical measures, the day should be July 2nd. Some myths about the founding of our nation from Dr. Richard Bell, history professor at the University of Maryland and author of a new book called The American Revolution and the Fate of the World. Richard, give us a couple.
5: One of the most common ones is what historians actually have a name for. They call it the myth of unanimity. And this is the idea we hold today that back then in 1776, every white American was a patriot. That, sadly, is completely wrong. We think at the start of the American Revolutionary War in 1776, the patriots were a minority group, maybe 40% of the white population, but certainly matched by an equal and opposite number of loyalists and by a significant number of people caught in the middle. We call them neutrals, but you might recognize them as independents or swing voters. So this is actually a civil war among and between these three different American groups.
2: Which, interestingly, ties in Paul Revere to all of this, right, in his famous claim that the, quote, the British are coming. That's probably not what he said based on what you've just said.
5: That's right. It's not what he said as far as we know. There's been tons of scholarship on Paul Revere. Certainly the British Army was in town in Boston at the time. But the idea that every American colonist would have reflexively grabbed their nearest musket and run out to see the British out of town is probably not quite true. We know the American colonists deeply divided about whether armed resistance against the British Empire was the right move or not. It's hard to remember today, but many colonists back then viewed the British Empire as the major source of their trading prosperity and their global security in the world. And many had to think very long and very hard about whether or not to push back against that.
2: Wow. And technically, there were 12 colonies, not 13.
5: There, we can go much higher, actually. You want to go lower. I want to go higher. I'm going to blow your mind here, Gordon, and tell you that there are close to 30 British colonies in North America and the Caribbean in 1776. There's the bunch of British Canadian colonies. Think of British Quebec, British Nova Scotia. There's a whole ton of British Caribbean colonies, there's British Florida. So we think that actually only a minority of British colonies in North America and the New World, only 13, rebelled in 1776.
2: We're speaking with Dr. Richard Bell, professor of history at the University of Maryland, also author of a new book called The American Revolution and the Fate of the World. What about specific dates like July 2nd and July 4th of 1776?
5: Yeah, you know your stuff, Gordon, here, right? Because even though we, of course, celebrate July 4th every year as the anniversary of American independence, which is the big date on the top of the image of the Declaration of Independence that we all carry in our heads, the key date is actually 2 days earlier, as you pointed out. It's July the 2nd. That's when the vote in Congress actually happens, when the colonies actually vote for independence. All that happens 2 days later is they finalize the text of the press release and begin circulating that press release. And like press releases today, it has the date of the press release at the top, and the date of the press release is July 4th. So that's why we've come to celebrate that prominently marked date, even though, as John Adams said at the time, July 2nd is the date we should all mark in our calendars for perpetuity.
2: Wow. And then all those signatures we know didn't happen for what, like another month, right, when they were finally
5: completed? Exactly. Yeah. So when we think about the press release's circulation in July, July 4th, 5th, 6th onwards, it's through printed copies, printed by an Irish immigrant printer in Philadelphia, then distributed far and wide. Those printed copies only have John Hancock's name and the Clerk of Congress, Charles Thompson's name, but no signatures at all. The signed version, the manuscript copy in the calligraphic hand of a junior clerk named Timothy Matlack, wasn't created until later, at the end of July, and then signatures began to appear on it in August as delegates came back from summer recess. So it may be strange to hear me say this, but the copy you see in Washington, the manuscript copy, is actually a souvenir, a beautiful souvenir, but a souvenir made after the fact.
2: How about Betsy Ross? Can you touch on that? Is what I've learned about her not exactly true about her kind of sewing together the first American flag?
5: Yeah, that's right. I mean, when and where is the first American flag created? We've got 100 different foundation myths. And if you live in the Philadelphia area, of course, Betsy Ross's house is still there for you to visit. But we think there's actually an evolving pattern of patriot flags starting early in the war. And of course, the number of stars will change dramatically. The configuration of those stars is going to change massively during the war itself. And they're going to experiment with other flags that don't have stars and don't have stripes on them, like the Don't Tread on Me flag or Join or Die, etc., etc. So putting all our eggs in Betsy Ross's basket probably is a bit too simplistic.
2: Thanks, Richard. Dr. Richard Bell, history professor at the University of Maryland and author of the book The American Revolution and Fate of the World. Coming up next on This Weekend, who pays for the party?
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18: Ready for the weekend? 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
2: Thanks for spending part of your Independence Day weekend with us. Every 50-year milestone, starting with America's centennial in 1876, has been marked by financial drama over who pays for the party. And that pattern continues this year. It's a story by Kerry Pickett, White House correspondent at The Washington Times. Kerry, what did you look at?
19: Keep in mind that America has been celebrating our anniversaries every 50 years since the signing of the Declaration of Independence. And what's interesting is that only after the first 50-year milestone was that, you know, in 1876 specifically, that's when the problems with the funding did things really start having problems, you know, when like we started losing money, or, you know, we started like having problems with, okay, who's going to pay for it, the bankruptcy, it was all types of problems. It was only at the 50-year celebration, what was called the 50-year Jubilee, that there weren't any funding problems. Maybe it was probably because there was no federal funding. Yeah, it was because Congress was between sessions, and there was no appropriation from Congress. So there was more local celebrations from town to town across America. Oh, I wouldn't say across, it was more vertical at that point, but it was basically, it had a lot more parades, religious ceremonies, and what was interesting back then was that you had the deaths of Thomas Jefferson and as well as I believe it was Adams who ended up dying on a July 4th, which was was fascinating, but still there was no consternation over funding. It was only from 1876 to 1926 to 1976. All of a sudden, it was like, now we're going to have problems with, with like $20 million loss. It was quite interesting.
2: Wow. Explain what has happened here with America 250 and Freedom 250.
19: Sure. So what we had here, there are two organizations that have similar names that have been orchestrating the festivities that we see in front of us. So America 250 was created by a Congress about 10 years ago. Freedom 250 was established by Trump in January of 2025, and the confusion with the funding controversies sort of erupted about the two groups in late May when a lot of music acts began withdrawing from the Great American State Fair on the National Mall. And the Freedom 250 was created by Trump by an executive order. It was a public-private partnership that was housed under the National Park Foundation. It organized a lot of these events, such as the fair, the July 4th fireworks extravaganza, as well as the Patriot Games national competition that's going to be coming up. And the organization, which mainly depends on outside donations, also involved the planning of the UFC fight that you just saw, as well as the IndyCar race in the Capitol. However, there was another organization that I previously mentioned, was America 250. Now, what's America 250? That was the organization that was established in 2016 during the Obama years, to coordinate the official festivities, establishing a supporting nonprofit led by a lot of nonpartisan figures and a board of 30 bipartisan lawmakers. And that commission received federal funding and spent almost a decade planning a lot of tributes and celebrations for a lot of nationwide commemorations. And you'll be seeing a celebration in Los Angeles hosted by Queen Latifah. Now, the most recent congressional funding for the 250th celebration came from the One Big Beautiful Bill Act that was signed last year on July 4th. And that appropriated $150 million towards the 250th. But the problem, though, was that law was authorized the Interior Department to distribute $150 million. But it didn't explicitly earmark the funds for America 250. That was the one that was created in 2016. And because Freedom 250, the one that Trump made by executive order, had not been formally established when the legislation was enacted, the Interior Department was pretty much instructed to divert most of it over to Freedom 250, which was Trump's creation.
2: Thanks, Carrie. Carrie Pickett, White House correspondent at the Washington Times. Coming up next on This Weekend, the changing culture of an RSVP.
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2: Glad you're with us. Yes, RSVP used to have an agreed upon meaning, and that's definitely coming. But young people say these days that's not always the case. Here's this weekend's Nicole Murray.
1: So we have some issues with RSVPing here to discuss. USA Today reporter Rachel Hale. So what are we seeing among younger generations regarding attending social events and even just RSVPing?
3: Well, a yes, RSVP used to have an agreed upon meaning that someone was definitely coming, and young people these days are saying that that's not always the case. There are newer apps like Partyful that are really Gen Z led, where it makes it easier to invite a bunch of people onto a platform at once without, you know, those clunky group chats. But the flip side of that is that it also makes it easier to flake on events, and some young people are saying that they are struggling with hosting events and having people not show up.
1: Why aren't they showing up? Why say yes to begin with?
3: RSVP culture is changing, and it's a combination of things. Some experts say it's part of a broader shift in how younger people are thinking about community, especially amid the growing loneliness epidemic and what we've seen after COVID-19 with how young people socialize, you know, the way that existing social structures have kind of diminished for young people. People move more, we rely on our neighbors less, we, you know, drive our friends to the airport less. That idea of the village has kind of diminished for young people. And then the second factor is that modern invitation platforms have reshaped how young people plan social gatherings. So whereas invitations used to be a really formal thing in the mail, they now can happen very informally on invitation platforms like Partyful, where you don't even need someone's phone number to invite them to an event. And you can send one mass text following up with everyone as opposed to having to individually invite each person, which some young people tell me can make these invitations feel a little bit more transactional and easier to flake out on.
1: Any other downsides to an app like Partyful?
3: I think that, just to touch on a bit more of, I hadn't thought of this until one of the interviews I spoke with for this article told me about it. She phrased it as that in 2026, you can kind of peek into a party with an app like Partyful because it allows you to see everyone else who is attending as well. There is a feature where that can be turned off and can be anonymous, but that also wasn't a thing in the past. If you got an invitation in the mail, you didn't know who else was going to be attending the birthday party or the wedding unless you spoke to people about it. But it was rare to see an entire guest list beforehand, whereas now you can take a look at exactly who else is going and base whether or not you're going to go on who else is going to be there, and is that advantageous for me socially? Or on the other side of things, thinking, well, you know, there's already 50 other people going, so if I don't go, you know, my presence won't be missed.
1: Now, you mentioned the loneliness epidemic. How does that come into play here specifically?
3: We know that young people experience loneliness at really high rates. The former U.S. Surgeon General Vivek Murthy has spoken pretty extensively about this, and even before the pandemic, roughly half of adults reported experiencing loneliness, but this has skyrocketed since the pandemic. And in the spring of 2023, Vivek Murthy had declared the loneliness epidemic a public health crisis. He's pointed out to a mix of factors, but like there's a steady decline in participation in faith organizations, rec leagues, service organizations. Fewer people go to school, get jobs, and raise families in the same towns they grew up in. So people aren't putting down roots in communities in the same ways that they were 50 years ago. And then if you combine that with young people's rapid reliant on technology, you have a situation where these social infrastructures have really eroded for young people. It used to be a common thing to pick your friends up from the airport, and in shows like Friends, you know, you see scenes where Joey moves out of his apartment with Chandler and everyone helps him pack up his stuff.
1: But yeah,
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16: ClassicChevrolet.com, WBAP's first traffic and weather.
17: On the ones.
4: In Rowlett, road construction has the right lane closed on I-30 eastbound at Dalrock Road. Your forecast from the WBAP on-time experts 24/7 Weather Center.
5: For WBAP, I'm WFAA meteorologist Jesse Hawila. Partly cloudy skies tonight, 81 the overnight low. We'll have a chance for a shower thunderstorm on Sunday with a high of 98 to 97 on Monday. Mostly sunny with a chance for some pop-up showers and storms in the afternoon.
4: Right now, 98 degrees in Dallas, 99 degrees in Fort Worth. Tens of thousands of people are expected to take in a record-setting fireworks display in D.C. to celebrate America's 250th.
6: President Trump is promising the largest fireworks display in history to cap off July 4th celebrations here in the nation's capital. Organizers say 850,000 fireworks shells will be launched from 10 sites, including 8 barges on the Potomac River. Before the fireworks show, President Trump will deliver a speech and several military aircraft flyovers are planned. At the White House, Jared Halpern, Fox News.
4: In your money news, small business owners in the U.S. tourist destination say they're seeing more Americans sticking closer to home this summer with the FIFA World Cup soccer tournament and celebrations of the nation's 250th birthday, giving folks additional incentives to not go far. Keep connected, DFW, for the latest on the situation in the Middle East. 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I'm Lori Waffenschmidt.
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1: July 4th weekend. Glad you're with us. Gordon Deal with Nicole Murray. Coming up this half hour, how fireworks can damage your hearing. Also, marketers thumb their noses at FIFA. And quotes from our founding fathers. We'll have that story in about 20 minutes. With a nod to the nation's 250th birthday, let's revisit history. At its founding, the United States of 1797 faced enormous challenges. The father of the new nation, George Washington, left his vice president, John Adams, with relatively little guidance and impossible expectations to meet. It's part of a book by presidential historian Lindsay Chervinsky, executive director of the George Washington Presidential Library. The book is called Making the Presidency. Lindsay, why was it so difficult?
2: Well, I think the most important thing to note is that they were really throwing things against the wall to see what stuck. When Washington referred to the Republic as an experiment, he meant it quite literally. And that meant that when they were undergoing the first transition from Washington to Adams, yes, they were technically of the same party, but actually doing a transition was not something that really anyone had seen on the national level. And so it had to be taught and crafted from scratch, and that was enormously stressful.
1: Yeah, I think you said Washington didn't offer many instructions or guardrails for Adams as his VP.
2: Yeah, you know, I often am asked what would I ask Washington if I could go back, and I have a lot of questions, but one of them was, why didn't they talk more? Why didn't Washington give him more guidance? Why didn't Washington give him a better sense of the people in office? You know, it's possible he didn't want to meddle and he was trying to allow Adams to do it himself. But I think that he probably could have supplied some really helpful information. And I think Adams would have been receptive to it.
1: So this was political in nature or not necessarily?
2: It's hard to say. I mean, I think that they were never particularly close. Adams did not attend a single cabinet meeting because Washington never invited him. And while they certainly weren't hostile, I don't think that Washington thought all that highly of Adams' political judgment and really kept him at arm's length. Beyond that, we're sort of guessing because Washington didn't write down his thought process for a lot of this.
1: Yeah. You referenced that John Adams was one of the most qualified presidents. How so?
2: Well, he had first worked as a lawyer and had risen to national acclaim when he actually represented the soldiers in the Boston Massacre and did so really to demonstrate that the revolution was not one of anarchy, but rather was based on the rule of law. He then was in the Continental Congress and engineered Washington's appointment as commander-in-chief and Jefferson's authorship of the Declaration of Independence. He was probably one of the most influential constituents, or excuse me, members of Congress that actually secured independence. He wrote the Model Treaty, which was the treaty that all future treaties were largely modeled after. He had been a diplomat at The Hague, at France, and he was the first American minister to the Court of St. James in London. And then, of course, he was the vice president. So really savvy listeners will note that there's some serious executive leadership.

0: Jefferson came shockingly close to committing treason, and they really weren't speaking by the end of the election of 1800, which is just as nasty as our elections today.
1: Jeez.
0: So we think, you know, yeah, they think it was nice back then. It was not. It was vicious, and the newspapers just lied. They were full of lies. But to Adams' enormous credit, once the election was determined, Adams really did everything in his power to make the transition better for Jefferson.
1: Thanks, Lindsay. Lindsay Chervinsky, Executive Director of the George Washington Presidential Library. Again, the book is called Making the Presidency. Coming up next on This Weekend, the threat to your hearing this weekend.
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1: Glad you're with us. Happy birthday, America. As Americans prepare for celebrations commemorating the 4th of July and the 250th anniversary of the U.S., new data reveals how fireworks can damage our hearing. That, plus how to protect yourself, from Dr. Christina Petritis, audiology lead at Soundly. 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
19: It is the summertime. We enjoy the outdoors, warmer weather, longer days. Plenty of activities. So with regards to fireworks, I don't think people take into consideration how truly loud fireworks can actually be. So to give you a perspective, we measure sound with a decibel scale and conversational speech. So just everyday conversation, moderate level is about 60 to 70 decibels. Fireworks can actually reach up to as high as 160 decibels. That's louder than a jet plane or a jackhammer.

0: So noise at that level for prolonged exposure can truly cause some sort of hearing loss.
1: Wow. All right, so explain that. That's a key phrase here in terms of prolonged exposure. Are you talking about, a 20-minute firework display? Or are you talking about going to fireworks, in theory, for argument's sake, every night for 7 nights? What does that mean?
0: Right, yeah. So that can sort of vary based on the intensity with regards to how long you should be around loud sounds. But with something of that nature, a duration of even 10 minutes, 15 minutes because of its loudness can actually cause some sort of, temporary to permanent threshold hearing shift. So the best way to sort of factor in care and, good hearing hygiene is there are some preventions. It's just let's play it safe so we don't cause any hearing loss, like in regards to listening to fireworks. And there's three ways that you actually can, do some prevention. You can use hearing protection. And they can be simple insert types like earplugs, those foamy ones that you see. They can be over-the-head earmuffs. I typically see, little infants wearing them, especially at sporting events. Mm-hmm. They look really cute wearing them over the ears. Or customized devices, for a better fit, especially if you're doing something a little bit more prolonged, such as like hunting and all those things too.
1: Yeah.
0: So that's number one to prevent, so using some sort of hearing protection. Number two would be walking away or being further away from the sound source. With fireworks in general, I don't even think we want to be as close because we know it can spark off, some of the actual debris. So we want to be further away. And then the other thing would be is to take breaks from the noise. So anything that may be a little bit more prolonged, walk away, fully get out of that situation, and then you can kind of resume and come back in.
1: Can that be repaired, or once you lose a little bit, it's gone?
0: The short answer there, Gordon, is it's hard to reverse damaged hearing loss. It's usually pretty much permanent, and they don't grow back. So it's not like hair. It's not like nails. Okay. Once you've damaged your hearing, it doesn't return back. So there's ways that you can recognize if you're starting to show maybe some signs of hearing loss. And, some of those examples, which take a self-evaluation, have a look if you're actually already experiencing these, would be like asking someone to repeat what they said or for them to speak louder. Okay. Mm. You could even be turning up the volume on the television. That's usually pretty common. I usually see that it's a loved one that identifies that more so than the person who might be actually having a hearing loss.
1: Thanks, Christina. Dr. Christina Petritis, audiology lead at Soundly. Coming up next on This Weekend, stadium sponsors take advantage of FIFA's greed.
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1: Hope you have fun plans for your Independence Day weekend. FIFA wanted nothing to do with the naming rights of stadiums that are hosting World Cup games in the U.S., but as Levi's, Lumen, and others went into hiding during the World Cup, they wound up getting more exposure. It's a story by Katie Dayton, reporter at the Wall Street Journal. Katie set this up.
0: So FIFA for the World Cup basically told all stadium sponsors of existing stadiums in the US that they had to get rid of their branding unless they were a sponsor of FIFA. So this is all to do with the millions, the billions of dollars, I should say, that goes into FIFA marketing rights. So basically, FIFA doesn't want a Levi's or a MetLife to get lots of airtime when it hasn't given them any money while the World Cup is going on. But what happened was the cover-up, the physical cover-ups of these logos at stadiums, some were, you know, not done perhaps in the most effective way, and that sort of became a bit of a joke that a lot of these brands ran with and created huge marketing campaigns that ended up getting them more attention than they would have got had their logos not even been covered up in the first place.
1: Jeez. All right, so Levi's Stadium in Santa Clara, California, Exhibit A. What did they do here?
0: Levi's, I think, is the most egregious example of this. So, and also, it's worth pointing out that these brands had nothing to do with how their signs were covered up. This was all negotiated with FIFA and the stadiums and the cities that were hosting the World Cup. So whoever was in charge of covering up the big Levi's logos, of which there are four very, very big ones at the Santa Clara Stadium, they just sort of draped this fabric across the logo and it kind of stuck to the 3D element of said logo. And you can basically see right through it. And the logo itself is, of course, fairly iconic. It has that kind of jean pants pocket design, which is very iconic and very recognizable for a lot of people. And with this example, you can basically see through the cloth. So they noticed this. I think it began with a fun little Instagram story, which said something like, "They'll never know it's us," sort of playing into what people were saying online. And then that blew up and it really became a joke that Levi's played into, and they changed their logo on their social media accounts to this covered up, quote unquote, picture of their sign. And then they started covering up all the signs across the world. And, you know, it's a great marketing story for Levi's because it really communicates the power of having a logo that is recognizable even when the text is removed.
1: Yeah.
0: That, for marketers, is the holy grail.
1: I mean, even on Google Maps, right, or Apple Maps, these stadiums now appear different.
0: Yeah, they really took this very seriously. And what the CMO of MetLife said to me when we spoke about this was his first reaction to the news that it wouldn't be called the MetLife Stadium for 6 weeks was, well, what are people going to put into their GPS when they're looking for it? Now, Google and Apple Maps are smart enough to know that if you type that in, it will understand what where you're trying to go. Mm-hmm. But otherwise, it's gone down from that, you know, like what you Google, what comes up when you Google MetLife, to, you know, even the Kimberly Clark logos on the soap dispensers in some stadiums were covered up because Kimberly Clark doesn't pay FIFA any money. Wow. So this is the kind of thing, these small cover-up logos throughout the stadiums that aren't the big title name sponsors. I think that's what's turned this story from, you know, a story of everyday corporate dealings to, okay, this is kind of absurd.
1: Thanks, Katie. Katie Dayton, reporter at The Wall Street Journal. Coming up next on This Weekend, inspiring quotes from our founding fathers.
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1: Well, we'll finish with this. Here's another nod to the nation's 250th birthday. Inc.com put together a list of quotes to inspire greatness. The founding fathers inspired others to unlock their potential and created movement around a vision of self-reliance, collaboration, and innovation. They painted a picture of great leadership and strong culture. Number one, always stand on principle, even if you stand alone. That from John Adams. Number two is from Thomas Jefferson, who said, if you want something you've never had, you must be willing to do something you've never done. Number three, well done is better than well said. That's from Benjamin Franklin. Number four comes from the nation's first president, George Washington, who said, it's better to offer no excuse than a bad one. And here's another one from Thomas Jefferson. Nothing can stop the man with the right mental attitude from achieving his goal. Nothing on earth, though, can help the man with the wrong mental attitude. That'll do it for this hour. For Nicole Murray, I'm Gordon Deal. Happy Independence Day. And thanks for listening to This Weekend.

0: yes he did. Any brotherhood from sea.
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11: And I am happy to report that we have no incidents on the highways at this hour. Your forecast from the WBAP On Time Experts 24/7 Weather Center.
12: For WBAP on WFAA, meteorologist Jesse Hawila. Partly cloudy tonight, 81. Slight chance for some showers and thunderstorms on Sunday. Many will stay dry. These will be isolated in nature. 98, 97 degrees on Monday, mostly sunny with a slight chance for another pop-up shower or thunderstorm.
11: Right now it is 99 degrees in Dallas and Fort Worth. 100 degrees there right now. 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New York City is saying happy birthday to the U.S. with multiple fireworks displays.
13: America's turning 250, and this year also happens to mark 50 years of Macy's 4th of July fireworks celebrations. New York City's iconic skyline will be lit up this evening with displays on both the East River and the Hudson River, including a 1,600-foot-wide American flag on the Brooklyn Bridge. Macy's says there will be 85,000 shells reaching 1,000 feet high, with 20,000 effects like butterflies, interlocking rings, sunbursts, jellyfish, and more in more than 30 different colors. All those pyrotechnics take 8 miles of wire and a team of 75 technicians to manage, and the whole thing gets underway at 9:25 p.m. Eastern. Happy birthday, America. In New York City, Tanya J. Powers, Fox News.
11: They may be a little bit smaller, but here in the DFW area, there are several July 4th celebrations still happening today. 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And Independence Day at Clyde Warren Park starts at 7 with food trucks, balloon and tattoo artists, lawn games, and live music. The fireworks extravaganza will light up the Dallas skyline at 9:20. 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
14: The AAA Texas Weekend Gas Watch survey shows the average statewide gas price sitting at $3.34 per gallon for regular unleaded fuel. That's 2 cents less when compared to this day last week. Those in the Metroplex are spending on average $3.28 per gallon. The usual uptick in gas prices during the holiday travel period is offset by falling oil prices. Mike Traina, WBAP News.
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15: 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And now, Spencer McGowan, president and six-time winner of the Forbes Best in North Texas Wealth Managers, joined by Alex Toline, chief operating officer of McGowan Group Asset Management.
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4: Thank you, sir.
1: All right. Happy birthday, USA.
4: Hey, hey.
1: And happy birthday, Alex.
4: Thank you.
1: Your birthday is what day?
4: Monday.
1: Okay. Wow. So you're every year.
4: Feel free to send me a card and
1: they set off fireworks before your birthday.
4: Cards and every year. Cards and letters from people I don't even know.
1: Why? Okay.
4: That's an old song. Do you remember that song?
1: Nope.
4: Rhinestone Cowboy, getting cards and letters from people. Anyway, all right, moving on. Finance.
1: Glenn Campbell. That's a date. Wow. Okay. I was trying to forget the 70s. And that leads to the McGowan Group Wealth Management third quarter 2026 updates. And I will hearken back to the 70s. For something that didn't happen. So anyway, give us the quote for today.
4: That's right. If you can keep your head when all about you are losing theirs, if you can wait and not be tired by waiting.
1: All right. Rudyard Kipling. So those are excerpts.
4: Yep.
1: Well, here is the reason I put those in there.
4: Do tell.
1: It's everybody's AI crazy.
4: E-I-A-I-O.
1: Oh, they're crazy. So there's a lot of chasing going on. Dow Jones Industrial Average hit a new all-time intraday high above 52,700. Mm-hmm. It was actually on the strength of the software companies, by the way.
4: Yeah.
1: And we'll cover that as we go through because the software reversed after the end of the quarter. So did the NASDAQ 100, by the way. The NASDAQ 100 gave up 3% after notching a 20% first half midweek.
4: Yeah, you had some, what do they call that, window dressing at the going right into the last day of the quarter.
1: Window dressing.
4: That's right.
1: Yeah, because you don't want, if something's hot, right, and you're going to give a portfolio review, some of the managers do window dressing, so they go buy the stuff that's hot so they could show the clients that they had it.
4: Yep.
1: Right.
4: And pushes the price up, makes the performance look a little bit better.
1: Well, that didn't work out so well if you were just NASDAQ 100 because end of the quarter, almost 20%. And then it gave up about 3% before the close of the short trading week. So little reversals going on in the third quarter. All right. Give us the executive summary of what we're going to cover in the McGowan Group Wealth Management third quarter client updates.
4: That's right. The Strait and the Supply, the aftermath of Operation Epic Fury. The Tech Horizon, measuring the historic AI-powered first half. Interestingly, before I get to the next one, it's been like a huge bifurcation in that trade, right? Mag 7 down 4%.
1: Okay.
4: And
1: the Magnificent 7.
4: The Magnificent 7, hyperscaler pieces of that. And then you have this other piece, which is the add-ons to AI.
1: So they were down first half.
4: Yeah, they were down the first half. And the add-on pieces, you know, optics and the memories and all those together were up about 50.
1: Yeah, Corning was up 134%. Dell over 200%.
4: Which gets us to our next one.
1: Yes, sir.
4: Pockets of froth, identifying dangerous overpricing in the AI sector.
1: Dangerous.
4: The next one, where institutional capital is potentially neglecting deep value. We may have seen a turn there too. Summer planning season. Guess what? CPAs are got some bandwidth right now. Estate and tax planning updates.
1: Yes, and estate planning attorneys do too. So the process being, yes, update to the financial plan because it's summer wealth planning season.
4: Mm-hmm.
1: You get a mid-year report. If you're a McGowan Group client, we do the tax summary. Yeah. Now, if you do it as of June 30th, you can double it and you get an estimate for this year's portfolio income for the taxable accounts only and the character of that income. I love that report.
4: Yeah,
1: I'm more excited about it than anybody except the CPAs, but they love it.
4: Oh, I love that too.
1: Because it says how much was tax exempt, how much is qualified dividends, how much is just straight taxable. Anyway, and you've got the realized gain loss report.
4: Yep.
1: So we're people be complaining about realized gains.
4: Yeah.
1: Yeah.
4: You know.
1: But estate and tax planning updates. So
4: I was going to say part of the job is taking gains and protecting capital, right? So that is part of the mission.
1: Yep. And if you'll know as I go through this, is it time to upgrade your wealth management team? Because you got the team of nine, McGowan Group Wealth Management. They're great to have on your side, especially after you're gone.
4: Oh, yeah.
1: And on the estate plan, since we're the boots on the ground that execute the plan, we know what goes into a great estate plan.
4: Yep.
1: So this summer, we'll get to that. We're going to be going over everybody's beneficiaries. We'll go over any new trusts or potential new trust, getting documentation into the document vault, because if nobody's got a copy, then nobody knows what to do.
4: That's right.
1: Right. That's and coordination with your trustees for trustee boot camp and the tax planning side. You know, you've got time if you do a mid-year estimate with the CPA. Oh, the other planning.
4: Right.
1: This is upgrading your wealth plan. One of the things that we've been doing, we encourage clients to file an extension because the IRS now has, they didn't have it on April 15th, by the way.
4: Mm-hmm.
1: They now have a transcript that you can, your CPA can go in and look at everything reported under your Social Security, your wife's Social Security, and whoever else you have to help with your taxes.
4: Yeah.
1: The CPA can go in and make sure you don't miss something that would trigger an audit.
4: Yeah.
1: So you do the transcript check, then you file the final return.
4: Yeah. And there's a important to note.
1: Important.
4: That you still need to pay your taxes by April 15th.
1: Yes, your estimate.
4: Yeah,
1: you still pay the estimate. So you can do that in March. You avoid the CPA rush. Then you go back, do a more thorough 2026 tax plan with McGowan Group's, summary. All right. Epic Fury is a big topic.
4: It's kind of faded from the headlines a bit, but yeah.
1: Well, you have settled into negotiations, ceasefires, sort of, strikes, counterstrikes, and an ongoing game of jihadi whack-a-mole in the Strait of Hormuz.
4: That's eloquently put.
1: That's I do the headlines. It looks
4: exactly what
1: I
4: it
1: do
4: is.
1: The news reports. It's kind of an ongoing chess match on the seven islands of the Strait of Hormuz, but we did trade from below 60 at the beginning of the year. The high was over 115. If you had oil on a boat at one point, it was more than $120 a barrel.
4: Yeah.
1: If you had it on a boat.
4: If you could quick deliver it.
1: Well, the U.S. did. Correspondingly, what is the conclusion of Epic Fury.
4: Yeah, global inventories, oil inventories, have declined by still an estimated billion barrels, suggesting higher long-term prices and stronger cash flow estimates for oil and gas infrastructure.
1: There we go. Because oil, you know, because there's two premises that have kind of been blown away here. Go ahead. I interrupted you.
4: Yeah. No, go ahead. No, I was just looking at natural gas. I was talking to a geologist yesterday about natural gas, and natural gas really didn't do much during this whole Epic Fury thing.
1: Nope. That's because drill, baby, drill, you get a lot more gas.
4: Yeah, a lot of gas.
1: Price went negative in the Permian for natural gas, which is why the big data centers are headed for West Texas.
4: Yep.
1: They're going to suck all that natural gas. We're 318 natural gas right now, but if I go out to the Permian Basin, I'm a little over a dollar, between $1 and $2, depending on the day. And that's going to power some data centers. Gasoline fell 2% on the final trading day of the week.
4: Well, here's the interesting thing for natural gas. You got these data centers. That's a source of demand. You have some additional, over the next year or so, 3 or 4 export terminals opening up. So
1: more LNG terminals.
4: Yep. So you're going to have, I think, I've been saying this for a while, but I think at some point you start moving that parity price between U.S. and the rest of the world.
1: Yeah, the $15 over in Europe.
4: I haven't been right yet. I've only been saying it for 2 years.
1: The arbitrage between the two?
4: Yeah.
1: Yeah, that has, it's not happening yet.
4: Nope.
1: Well, it eventually.
4: Eventually.
1: Well, that's, you just created a big surplus because the United States registered record oil and gas production, primarily Texas. It is a Texas headline. Registering record oil and gas production.
4: Yep.
1: All time.
4: I saw that.
1: That was part of the key. Now, it was a tech-driven rally in the first half. S&P and Dow up about 9%. As we mentioned, the NASDAQ up 20%. Because everybody's excited. But we're going to cover, after the break, what may be a little too much enthusiasm.

0: You're going to be dealing with price shocks basically the rest of the year, even into next year. The mess that happened in fertilizer is another great example. So we'll see higher food prices as a result of that. So yes, gasoline will come down, diesel, jet fuel, they're going to come down right away, but it will take a lot more time, and you're going to have an economic impact there for all these other prices throughout the economy to also come down as well.
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2: One of the most amazing reports, Alex, from the first half.
1: What was that?
2: The 27% gain in profits over last year for the S&P 500.
1: Oh, yeah, that was good.
2: That is huge. And earnings season begins now.
1: Pretty soon, this next week.
2: It underscored. Now, what's happened, and we're seeing it, we're about to cover pieces of this. Let's do the dangerous overpricing. So tech hyperscalers are on track to invest an unprecedented $1 trillion in the AI infrastructure data center build out before the end of 2027. That's a lot of capital.
1: That is a lot of money.
2: That is a lot of money. So this week's poster child of overvaluation. All right. This one. So I was watching, or I was looking at CNBC, right? And I think I was listening to Cramer or something.
1: Yeah.
2: And a story popped up about this company that has more room to go. And this was the company, I looked it up, is about $27. It's down 10% for the week. So CNBC, so far they're wrong.
1: Yeah.
2: But we covered great examples. Oklo, right?
1: Mm-hmm.
2: I mean, companies worth tens of billions of dollars that have never, ever made money. So I called up their candidate, right? And boy, they touted it too.
1: Did they really?
2: Oh, yeah. I was like, man, I gotta find out about this. So I call up the Daily Graphs for Tara Wolf, WULF. And it says finance, crypto, blockchain.
1: So it's like,
2: that doesn't sound good.
1: That's how they started, and they switched to AI.
2: To AI. Now they got to redo their page on Market Surge. But anyway, now they're $21, went down 10% this week. So dangerous overpricing. The company's now, even with the drop this week, they're still valued at $12 billion. Would you cover their earnings for us?
1: Oh, yeah. They lost $1.66 a share in 2025. They're going to lose $1.41 a share in 2026. It does say that they're going to make a penny in 2027.
2: Well, at 10 times earnings, that'd be 10 cents.
1: That's right. Well, yeah.
2: At 100 times earnings, it'd be a dollar.
1: you did print out the financials.
2: Yes. Did you find anything notable about said balance sheet and cash flow?
1: I did. And I came in. I was like, hey, look, I even circled it. I'm like, what?
2: Okay. What do you got? What did you circle?
1: So they have assets of,
2: this is Tara Wolf valued at $12 billion despite never making money.
1: They have assets of $7 billion, right? So you're, $7 billion. Okay. That's not bad. Liabilities of more than $7
2: billion. Okay.
1: Which means their equity is a negative $77 million.
2: According to their own balance sheet.
1: Yeah, which means their stock should be trading at a negative number.
2: dangerous overpricings. That's a warning.
1: Now, you've seen this. You've seen a couple of things in this space, so I want to point this out. One is all the crypto mining companies have decided to put on the AI jacket.
2: Yeah, because they have processing power, and Bitcoin, that's one of the things in the client update. Bitcoin's drop was substantial.
1: Right.
2: Right.
1: The other thing is, you saw this week, you have Meta selling compute power. You have Tesla or leasing it, right? They're leasing it out, which means that they've already built too much.
2: That was
1: kind of my takeaway.
2: They already built it out. I mean, they overbuilt already.
1: They've built enough, they built enough to where they can lease some out.
2: Okay.
1: And I just found that very interesting.
2: Well,
1: I don't have a conclusion about it yet, but I'm like, oh, you should pay attention to stuff like that, right? May tell you something comes up in the future.
2: You know, I was doing a client review this week, right? And
1: you're known to do those.
2: We were sitting there and, you know, I was mentioning Bitcoin being down 33% and
1: over 50 from its high.
2: Yeah. He was talking about, it was a doctor, but he starts pounding me on investments. He's not a client yet.
1: Okay.
2: Right. I was getting a scan.
1: Oh yeah. Good.
2: Lungs are good. Liver's good. Kidney's good.
1: Excellent news.
2: Have a tiny little bit of plaque. So I'll be doing some more jogging and push-ups and stuff.
1: All right. Perfect.
2: Anyway, he said, yeah, rich buddy of mine, he's worth over $100 million. And he put in $1 million to this crypto partnership a few years ago.
1: Oh, yeah.
2: And he was so excited about it, I put in $100,000. And supposedly the value's like multiplied, skyrocketed.
1: Mm-hmm.
2: He said, you know what my $100,000's worth now?
1: How much?
2: He said, about $1,100.
1: Ooh.
2: Yeah. And so, you know, you got to watch when everybody's getting all excited about stuff, Terra Wolf, right? Crypto. When everybody's going that direction, you want to say, wait, let's talk about the danger first. If you can wait and not be tired by waiting, and if you can keep your head about you when, you know,
1: all those around you are losing it. Yeah.
2: Yeah. When all about you are losing theirs, well, then you'll have some dry gunpowder. Let's go to the next section here, and then we'll talk about the economy in the future.
1: All right.
2: Deep value. There you go.
1: All right.
2: This is the way you want your portfolio managed as a fiduciary. And I have money in all of the disciplines of McGowan Group Wealth Management. So that's the way I do it. And usually when I do something besides that, like private equity, you know, take a little flyer.
1: Mm-hmm.
2: I've regretted it. It just should have stayed in McGowan Group Wealth Management's separately managed accounts.
1: This is interesting. I had a discussion with my mom yesterday.
2: Was it a scolding from your mom?
1: No, it's not. She had a question about, well, she's very happy, but she also happens to be a client. She's like, well, you sure are earning your money. I said, well, thank you. She didn't pay much, though, because she's my mom.
2: You're getting it practically free.
1: Yeah, you basically.
2: You're worth every penny.
1: And she was asking me about, you know, the crypto and then this and that. So we're talking through it and the perpetual futures. And she's like, well, how do you get your dividend? I said, you don't, because you don't own the company when you own a perpetual future. You have to own shares of the company. That's why we say that's a tenant.
2: Was mom on Kelsey or something? What was she doing?
1: No, she was just asking because I think there's some, she gets some information from some other people and she was asking about it. And she's like, well, that sounds dumb. I want my dividends. I like dividends. I was like, I know you should.
2: There we go.
1: I like them too.
2: Speaking of dividends, you've got software and old tech.
1: Yep.
2: Just got pounded. And so deep value on the watch list, not a recommendation for your portfolio till you come down and see us at the Crescent, get the tour, meet the team. Salesforce down 41% in the first half.
1: Mm-hmm. Mm-hmm.
2: That's an ouch. And then you go Adobe. Where's Adobe in this?
1: Adobe's down 41%.
2: 41%. And you think, well, gosh, I guess profits are going down. Maybe AI's eating their lunch. No, double-digit profit and revenue growth.
1: Yeah.
2: Same thing for Salesforce. Wow. Double-digit profit, revenue growth.
1: Yeah.
2: And they just left it behind. DocuSign down 33%. And everybody uses DocuSign.
1: Right. Seems,
2: yeah. Do we wait for tax law selling pressure?
1: I don't know. I'm getting an itchy trigger finger personally, but
2: maybe next correction, we start to scale into those in the managed accounts automatically. That's part of it. Now, first half, oil and gas index, S&P oil and gas, evidenced by XLE, mm-hmm. the low-cost mm-hmm. ETF. This is a 20.4% return in the first half.
1: Yeah.
2: And total return for pipelines, the pipeline selection, about 27%.
1: Yeah.
2: So this S&P oil and gas index still outperformed the NASDAQ 100, all the fancy tech.
1: Mm-hmm.
2: And it's more in the deep value. That's it.
1: All right, let's talk about the future.
2: The future. So I have to update the busy box.
1: Okay.
2: Because Atlanta Fed came out and said GDP in the second quarter, 1.2%.
1: Oh, they did?
2: Yep. That was July. That was the this week's update. So that's a little anemic. The first quarter was revised upward to 2.1.
1: Okay.
2: At first, it was anemic, you know, well below two, and they revised it upward. But now we go to job growth. There's two estimates, and we'll cover those after the break. All right?
1: We'll be right back.
2: Because what's happening in the jobs market, what does it tell us about the economy and the second half of the year? We'll be right back. 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
11: In Kaufman County, an accident blocking the right lane of 175 westbound at FM 1390. And in Dallas, an accident blocking two right lanes on 635 eastbound at Coit Road. That's causing stop-and-go traffic from Montford Drive. Your forecast from the WBAP On Time Experts 24/7 Weather Center.
12: For WBAP on WFAA, meteorologist Jesse Hawila. Partly cloudy tonight, 81. Slight chance for some showers and thunderstorms on Sunday. Many will stay dry. These will be isolated in nature. 98, 97 degrees on Monday, mostly sunny with a slight chance for another pop-up shower or thunderstorm.
11: Right now, it is 100 degrees in both Dallas and Fort Worth. Today, the historic America 250 time capsule was buried, filled with artifacts from every state and U.S. territory.
13: The ceremony commemorating 250 years is really about 500 years. They will open this time capsule in the year 2276, and that's why today is not just about where we've been, but where we are going. Multiple governors wrote letters for the time capsule. Alaska sent its state flag. Arkansas offered a diamond from the crater of Diamond State Park. And Iowa submitted a space station medallion.
11: Fox's Chad Pergram in Philadelphia. In your money news, hotel chain Marriott International has signed a global agreement with the Coca-Cola company, replacing PepsiCo after a 34-year agreement expired. Marriott will introduce Coke products to its guest rooms, restaurants, lounges, and events in about 10,000 properties in 146 countries. Keep connected, DFW, for the latest on the situation in the Middle East. 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I'm Lori Waffenschmidt.
14: With energy prices coming down, will that translate down into the core readings in the PCE and the CPI and the PPI? It likely will, because there's more components that are decreasing than are increasing over the course of the last 2 months' reports. So energy prices coming down are giving the Fed a bit of a boost, and I think at some juncture we'll get to a place where the Fed will not just be neutral, but by the beginning of next year they could probably cut rates once or twice.
15: 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And now, here's your host, Spencer McGowan.
2: Alex, repeat what you just said on the break.
1: I said it's pretty bizarre when, if you look at the returns for the year, you may have been better off buying not real companies versus buying real companies.
2: Well, there's some temper your enthusiasm out there. There's too much enthusiasm. All right, back to the economy.
1: Okay.
2: And then we'll do headline roundup. So, well, we'll finish the client update. We did the summer planning season, right? Yep. And call it summer wealth planning season, since your CPA and estate planning attorney are not busy. And along about December, well, Q4, they're going to be busy. There's a little split when you get job estimates. So ADP does their non-farm private payroll estimate.
1: Yeah, because they do the payrolls, a lot of payrolls.
2: Bureau of Labor Statistics, they have the most revisions of any source.
1: Oh, yeah.
2: On job growth. So I'm going to cover the last 3 months, which would be the second quarter, of what ADP says. All right. April, 105,000 net new jobs. May, 122,000 net new jobs. And June, 98,000 net new jobs. And ADP has fewer revisions. They only do private payrolls, and they process more private payroll than anybody.
1: Right.
2: So they have good data. Bureau of Labor Statistics says June was just 57,000. But they were over 100,000 for the two prior months. So I'm looking at the whole quarter. That's healthy job growth.
1: Yep.
2: Right. So it, you know what a recession looks like?
1: Job losses.
2: Minus 100,000 or minus 10,000. You know, it, when you start to see that, that may be the canary in the coal mine for a potential recession or a setback. But we're not seeing any of those signs now.
1: Yeah, I mean, you could say declining profit margins, which is also not happening. They're expanding. I think they're the highest they've been in many, many years.
2: Profit margins?
1: Yep.
2: Okay.
1: Corporate profits?
2: Yeah.
1: Profit margins?
2: That's in here.
1: Yeah.
2: Yeah, this is the highest profit margin that the S&P 500 has had. Now, if you said, okay, what are the real beneficiaries on better computer programming referred to esoterically as AI, mm-hmm. but from the improved efficiency and better decision making, and access to data, that's one of the big benefits that we're seeing is research. You don't have to go search for a research report.
1: You can put something together that that makes sense. You got to check it against the actual numbers that are at the SEC.gov website, so you have a full accounting of that before you start just thinking that AI is just telling you what it's supposed to, because sometimes it's wrong. Sometimes it's wrong. Sometimes you'll look at it and be like, that's not right.
2: That's not right. Well, I make it give me links to the sources, and sometimes that'll befuddle it. Texas. All right, this little good news for North Texas.
1: Yeah. North Texas home price starts to appreciate again, annualizing at 5.51% over the last 90 days.
2: So in the second quarter, the appreciation rate for North Texas homes turned positive. This was after a year of about a minus 1.7.
1: Mm-hmm.
2: So you're actually starting to see home price appreciation in North Texas again. That was a little perplexing. All right, Dell.
1: Dell shareholders and McGowan Group shareholders did this too.
2: Yes.
1: Approve legal entity move from Delaware to Texas. So Delaware was the home for people to incorporate their businesses because they were very friendly to owners, right?
2: Well, they used to have.

0: So because he was dozing, they spanked him.
1: Yeah.
0: Little crypto winter. Crypto spanking intensifies. Bitcoin actually dropped briefly below 58,000 per coin this week.
1: Mm-hmm.
0: And Strategy had a change in strategy. What's that?
1: Oh, yeah. They had this policy of we're never selling a single Bitcoin. Well, they have changed that.
0: They were like, we're just going to borrow more money.
1: Yeah, because what could go? It'll never go down again, right?
0: Yep.
1: Let's borrow a bunch of money. Not only borrow a bunch of money, but have a huge dividend payment we got to make every quarter.
0: Yes.
1: And so how are we going to get that? Mm-hmm. We're probably going to have to sell some Bitcoin. So they have changed their tune on that.
0: Yes. It's been in a free fall. Had a little bounce at the end of the week because Bitcoin went back over 60,000.
1: Yeah.
0: But let's check on our poster child of the Bitcoin mania. See, we want to remind people, when everybody's focused on stuff, then you probably want to look somewhere else.
1: Yeah.
0: Which is the key of research. Focused on what is my forward return if I own this? The estimable forward return. Now, Strategy's worth $32 billion. They are 78% down from the 52-week high, which was about a year ago. And all they got is Bitcoin, and a bunch of debt.
1: A bunch of debt and a cash flow problem.
0: And a cash flow problem. Other than that,
1: it's great.
0: That's going great. You want advisors who can filter out big mistakes. All right. Anthropic releases Claude Science for automating research, helping scientists automate research and reducing some of the most tedious aspects. So Anthropic Claude, underscoring that rollout, underscores their likely successful IPO.
1: Right.
0: I wonder if they'll be like 100 times earnings.
1: 100 times
0: revenue.
1: Yeah.
0: 100 times earnings would be a bargain, but they don't have earnings.
1: Yeah.
0: So you have to pay 100 times revenue because there is no earnings to measure. This makes perfect sense.
1: All right.
0: All right. That's Claude Cowork automating legal work, a move that helped trigger a $1 trillion market rout. That's interesting.
1: Apparently, if you leave Claude alone overnight, it will start changing other stuff. Like it'll go change the, if you have AI, a guy in a tech space told me this. He's like, you have AI running some process over here and you got Claude doing some stuff over here. Claude will go over there and fix what that AI is doing because it says it's doing it wrong.
0: Wow. So you got as Dr. Seuss would say, you have a Tweedle-beetle battle.
1: Exactly.
0: A Tweedle-beetle bottle battle. If you read Fox and Sox.
1: Yeah, that's it.
0: It's good to have a four-year-old in the house a couple times a week.
1: I told him, I'm like, I don't know that I'm smart enough to know, like, that it would be doing that. You know what I'm saying?
0: Well, you better check in the morning. Maybe you ought to tell it to sleep overnight. All right. So this is a sea change because we had a deep value play on the nicotine pouches, which are really popular.
1: Yeah.
0: Less people are dying. Look what the FDA just did.
1: FDA just said Zyn can market itself as less harmful than cigarettes. Actually, there's a lot of data and research out. People keep citing that nicotine is actually not that bad for you after all. But U.S. officials are allowing Zyn to market itself as being less harmful, making the product the first nicotine pouch on the market to be granted such distinction. Huh.
0: Wow.
1: You know, good for them. Who owns Zyn?
0: That's Philip Morris.
1: That's what I thought.
0: Yeah. Our candidate owns which brand?
1: I guess
0: one of them.
1: One of them, yeah.
0: We'll just say one of them. All right, this is huge. Now, blockchain.

0: were saying this a long time ago.
1: Yes.
0: Okay.
1: If I'm a bank and I like blockchain, I'm going to have it on my own private rails. I'm going to own the piece that sends the money back and forth, right?
0: Yeah, like Zelle.
1: Right.
0: That's so. Blockchain. And this led to some of the crypto route we've just seen, but it's a sea change in technology and processing.
1: Yeah.
0: And then I have a subject on that.
1: So BlackRock, we'll cover it right after the break, but BlackRock, Google joins banks and crypto firms in backing new stable coin. This includes giants, payment giants like Visa, Stripe, and MasterCard.
0: The future of automated blockchain instant transactions. 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
3: Gold's down 25% from the high. Why is that? Because concern that the Fed may not only not cut, they may raise rates. The dollar has strengthened. Long-term yields have gone up. That weighs on gold. That doesn't pay interest or a dividend. But the long-term attributes are very much in play. Geopolitical uncertainty, fiat currencies not getting the attention that they used to. So gold is a great ballast in your portfolio.
4: 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Now, here's my dad, Spencer McGowan.
0: Crypto is blockchain. However,
1: blockchain is not crypto.
0: This may explain blockchain is not crypto.
1: Yeah, necessarily, yeah.
0: All right, so give us the details on the new open U.S. dollar backed by Visa, Bank of New York Mellon, our custodian, BlackRock, Klarna, Chime, Stripe. Alphabet.
1: Yeah.
0: That's a big one. Alphabet, Google, and Coinbase Global.
1: Yep.
0: Wow. Open Standard will issue U.S. dollar-backed stablecoin because they get to put it in treasuries, make 3 5/8%.
1: Oh, yeah.
0: And not pay interest. That's nice.
1: Yep.
0: All right. But MasterCard acquired the stablecoin infrastructure startup, but they're in it too. So
1: oh, yeah,
0: MasterCard, Visa are in this too.
1: I think this is a particular case. If you can't beat them, join them.
0: Yeah, Visa was up 2% on Friday.
1: Yeah.
0: So they're figuring it out. The payment processors. The thesis explains why the payment processors were down so much in the first half.
1: Right.
0: Fiserv and others. Visa too. But Visa's now positive for the year.
1: It's an interesting piece, right? Because there's, if you have payment systems running on a blockchain, there's a lot less friction. It's real time on it. It's instantaneous. It's cheaper, right? It gets to its destination. It's real-time settlement. So all those things together, I think have a great benefit, not only to those companies, but to just the operations and margins of them.
0: Okay. Especially if you're doing international.
1: So, yeah, you could drop your payment processing fees by a bunch. But
0: and currency,
1: but widen your margins, yeah.
0: And you still get the currency change, like if you're wiring money to Europe.
1: Yeah, but it's faster.
0: Faster, and you probably pay less especially than if you go to those little Italian booths and try to get lira or euro.
1: Euro.
0: Yeah.
1: Liras.
0: Like, oh, it says, here's your bid. And they're like, well, we have the 15% Italian processing fee. That was, yeah, don't do that. I would always call Frostbank and ask them to.
1: Not everybody knows what a lira is, by the way. Younger generation, if you asked them, they'd be like, what's that?
0: Oh, before the euro.
1: Yeah.
0: Yeah. The lira was famous because every 10 years they'd knock 3 zeros off, which is not good if you want to, if you build a big pile of lira and they knock 3 zeros off. Whoops. This is interesting from the CIA.
1: Yeah.
0: CIA Director John Ratcliffe vowed to step up the agency's efforts to deploy artificial intelligence and quantum computing, stressing that the rapid developments in emerging technologies changing the nature of geopolitics. Then he goes nuclear. He likened the capabilities to digital nuclear weapons that are rewriting the reality of conflict.
1: Yep.
0: That's like Stuxnet on steroids. Remember Stuxnet?
1: Oh, yeah.
0: That wiped out all the Iranian nuclear computers.
1: Yeah.
0: Yeah.
1: And then
0: Israel comes up with the most amazing things.
1: And then it escaped. And like
0: Stuxnet?
1: Yeah. And messed up some other stuff.
0: Whoa.
1: That wasn't it supposed to outside of Iran.
0: Well, like exploding pagers and stuff.
1: Well, you know how they figured that out, right?
0: What?
1: There was an Iranian media of the president at the time touring the facility, and they, from the pictures of the backs of the computers, they were able to figure out what they needed to do.
0: Really?
1: Yep.
0: That's amazing.
1: Mm-hmm.
0: Wow. Mm-hmm. Okay. Why Wall Street bulls? This is back to, we alluded to this, but I'll let you cover the details on this. It is hugely important for how you value companies.
1: That's right. It's margins. S&P 500 net profit margin reached a record 14.8% in the first quarter, the highest since FactSet, as a research firm, began tracking it in 2009. So there's, I call it the big three.
0: Okay, big three.
1: When you have revenues growing organically, you have EPS, earnings per share, growing organically, and you have margin expansion growing organically. All three of those together means prices are going higher.
0: Wow.
1: And if you start seeing one lag, the price of the stock will start flattening out. If you start getting two of them changing directions, then you get cut pretty severely pretty quick.
0: Okay.
1: Big then, three. Make it simple.
0: All right. It's good for now, but be prepared for the next phase.
1: Yeah.
0: Be prepared for the next phase. Small caps.
1: Best start of the year ever.
0: Yeah, it was 21% for small caps.
1: Yeah.
0: For the first half. And now you made an observation, though, on small caps, which was a little bit chilly. Remember your observation a couple of years ago?
1: Yeah, Russell 2000, over half the companies don't make money. That's why
0: it's an easy club to get into if you don't have your company, but you don't make money, and they'll put you in the club anyway?
1: Well, yeah. Why not?
0: Okay. So that's why you would want the value portion, companies that actually do make money there?
1: Yeah. You want to be very specific on how you add small caps to your portfolio, my opinion.
0: Rackspace Technology, 646% in the first half of the year. Of course, it's IT.
1: Uh-huh.
0: Right? And you said biotech was actually pretty strong.
1: Yeah, biotech has been, because you do have a group of those companies that are making money and growing and have pipelines and, you know, is AI a force multiplier in the biotech space? I think that's a question to be answered. And, you know, nobody's been talking about biotech. I haven't heard anybody talking about biotech for like 5 years. Seems like.
0: Yeah, we did the medical dividends.
1: Right.
0: And that was profitable. But that fell out of favor.
1: Yeah.
0: So that healthcare would be an interesting level. Dallas-based Tenet Healthcare, was up 7% on the final trading day. It's only up 3% for the year now. But Tenet Healthcare, they've had some fabulous years.
1: Oh, yeah. Lilly, too. It's only up 12.
0: But, hey, that's nice.
1: There's nothing wrong with that.
0: GLP-1s.
1: Everybody, hey, they're coming
0: everybody
1: out.
0: Wants GLP-1. What?
1: They're coming out with a GLP-2.
0: What does that mean?
1: I think it's a pill form.
0: Oh, okay. Then you get it like collagen powder. You just put it in your coffee.
1: Put it in just, your muffins when you're cooking them up.
0: just teasing. $1 trillion borrowing binge.
1: Mm-hmm.
0: Lifting the stock market to risky heights, leveraged funds and margin debt have grown to unprecedented levels. Explain to me the leveraged exchange-traded funds and how much money is in them.
1: Yeah, so there's a bunch of them. Like, there's TQQQ, which is the triple long NASDAQ 100.
0: Okay.
1: And you got the SQQQ, which is the triple shorts. And you have them on all different kinds of things, right? So the assets...
0: almost $200 billion in there.
1: Right. Well, that's just, yeah, nearly double the assets in these funds to record $220 billion. But they have a real problem that I think goes overlooked. And because
0: it's going to create some wild swings.
1: Well, it's wild swings, number one. But number two, it's a derivative exposure that has to be rolled. So you have a decay in the price of the asset over time just because they have to roll derivatives. So you lose value of that over time. So it's mostly used for short-term.
0: Yep.
1: Trading, long term doesn't work as well. You don't actually get the 3x return, and sometimes you might get a more than a minus 3x if you're wrong.
0: Well, this will compound the issue.
1: Yeah, it's compound
0: this is
1: the issue.
0: U.S. margin debt, what investors borrow from their brokerage to buy securities, rose 54% to a record $1.4 trillion in May.
1: Mm.
0: Wow, that's okay. There's a little powder keg there too.
1: Not to leave the Koreans out, but they've been borrowing like crazy to buy stuff. There's a big story about that last week. So trading related, massive leveraged funds tracking popular South Korean stocks like Samsung and SK Hynix account for as much as half of average daily volume in those stocks in recent weeks. And so you're just seeing this massive leverage just drive volatility.
0: Whoa. And delevering, that'd be at least 10% in the next correction.
1: Easy.
0: Yeah, I would be careful. And
1: know what you own.
0: Know what you own. All right, go to networthradio.com. 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And we'll be back next week with the best in financial news. 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
7: On the ones.
8: I am happy to report that we just have one incident in Grand Prairie, an accident, two left lanes blocked on 30 eastbound at Beltline Road. Your forecast from the WBAP on-time experts 24/7 Weather Center.
9: For WBAP, I'm WFAA meteorologist Jesse Hawila. 81 tonight with partly cloudy skies. 98 on Sunday. We'll see most of the area stay dry, but there will be some pop-up showers and thunderstorms. 97 on Monday, mostly sunny with a little chance for a shower or thunderstorm in the afternoon.
8: Right now, 99 degrees in Dallas, 100 degrees in Fort Worth. 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America 250 celebrations are underway nationwide, and that includes block parties, fireworks, barbecues, and spending time with loved ones. Fox's Brooke Taylor reports from an American 250 block party in Fort Campbell, Kentucky.
10: This is the only official America 250 event happening at a military base, so it's really pretty special because what better way to celebrate America than the men and women who defend it? A Ferris wheel, lots of games here. There's also going to be a military ceremony, a concert, and a lot of fireworks. But really, what makes Fort Campbell so special? It's not about the celebration. It's the mission here and the history of this place. The post is home to some of the Army's most elite units.
8: Many dogs are afraid of loud firecrackers, and they often try to escape homes and yards. Savannah Owens with SPCA of Texas has tips on how to ensure your pet's safety during the 4th of July celebrations.
11: Always be making sure that, you know, doors are closed, gates are closed, double, triple check. Make sure your family knows, hey, the dog's inside, just to make sure that everybody stays safe. The 4th is the biggest time for pets to go missing.
8: Be sure your contact info is up to date on your animal's tags or in the CHIP database. In your money news, small business owners in U.S. tourist destinations say they're seeing more Americans sticking closer to home this summer. Businesses around Lake Tahoe, Asheville, North Carolina, and World Cup host Kansas City say they've noticed customers trading in overseas vacations for road trips and day excursions. The boost to domestic tourism comes as higher airfares and gasoline prices have made vacations more expensive. And of course, the FIFA World Cup soccer tournament and celebrations of the nation's 250th birthday have given some U.S. residents additional incentives to create summer memories without going far. Keep connected, DFW, for the latest on the situation in the Middle East. For updates anytime, go to WBAP.com or our free mobile app. On your home for WBAP's morning news, weekdays 5 a.m. till 9, News Talk 820 and 93.3 FM, WBAP. I'm Lori Waffenschmidt.
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28: Saturday, July 4th, 2026. I'm Jared Halpern. Congress is at a standstill on its pre-midterm election agenda.
29: I mean, we have not had a week since about early to mid-May where the plan has gone according to plan in the House and Senate and Congress.
30: I'm Jessica Rosenthal. This July 4th weekend celebrates America's 250th birthday, but for some Americans, it's bringing back memories of America 200.
31: I think in part there are more questions about patriotism. Patriotism wasn't a partisan issue.
30: This is the Fox News Rundown from Washington.
28: Years ago today, a few dozen folks made a big declaration. No longer were the American colonies sovereign to the crown. That remarkable document declaring independence and laying bare grievances with King George III did not come easy. Members of the Continental Congress debated fiercely and sometimes personally over what this new country ought to stand for and represent. Back in 1776, there wasn't even agreement on the day of our actual independence. It is fitting, then, that 250 years after that Continental Congress dissolved the political bands which had connected them to another, the nation's current Congress still engages in fiery debates over what America should stand for and represent. But those debates for the past few weeks have led to the Republican-led House coming to a near-total shutdown over how to move forward on President Trump's demand to enact stricter voter ID and mail-in ballot legislation. Fox News chief congressional correspondent Chad Pergram has been covering the drama surrounding the Save America Act for weeks.
29: And that seems to be the touchstone issue. You know, they were in session the week of 4th of July last year. In fact, they passed the big, beautiful bill on the afternoon of the 3rd of July. And, you know, they thought they're going to do it on the 2nd. John Adams would have been appreciative, probably. But the idea that they, there were still problems with, a number of recalcitrant members back then, on a number of things, wanting this, wanting that, weren't sure if they were ready to vote. And it's kind of emblematic of what they're dealing now with the Save America Act. You had Anna Paulina Luna, who wants this copied onto the defense bill, the annual defense policy bill. So Mike Johnson did that, but that still wasn't good enough. And then you had a couple of other factions of members. You had Victoria Spartz from Indiana, Mike Turner from Ohio. They said, we need to have this special compensation fund for these former Delphi employees put in somewhere here. They didn't get that. Chip Roy was upset because he was trying to get an agreement on a on an immigration bill, at least a vote on that before the 4th of July. That didn't happen. And as I always say, it's about the math. And so the Republicans have this narrow majority, but they could not get everybody together on their side of the aisle to go through a procedural vote for the second time in 2 weeks, no less, and then pass the defense policy bill, let alone attaching the Save America Act to it. So for the second time in as many weeks, they sent everybody home early.
28: What's the strategy, though? Because even if the Save America Act were attached to the NDAA, this annual defense authorization bill, the Senate would strip that out of it, wouldn't they?
29: That's right. And that's where some people are scratching their heads. At the very least, what you would do if you sent it over that way, you would force Republicans to take it up in the Senate and maybe put them on the record, but maybe more importantly, force Democrats to take a vote on that and say, you see, here they are again, they voted against that. Now, there have been two different iterations of the Save America Act that have come up for procedural votes in the Senate. They've not gotten through. So, we don't believe there's that appetite there. I think some Republicans would kind of like to stick it, at least those in the House, to John Thune, the Senate majority leader, and say, look, this is on you. This is a problem for you. And some of them don't like John Thune, frankly, at this stage. But he just can't magically make these votes appear to either eliminate the filibuster or get that bill to pass.
28: So what happens when the House returns to session, I suppose, next week? What does the agenda look like? What's the ability for them to get out of this cul-de-sac?
29: There is a theory right now, Jared, going around the Capitol, that they might not do another bill between now and the election, period.
28: I mean, that's inconceivable, isn't it?
29: No, it's not inconceivable in this environment, simply because they don't have the votes. You're into this kind of, zombie-esque Congress, the idea that they can't pass anything. They had the president on multiple occasions in May and early June pulling the rug out from under Republicans on, having a confirmation hearing and then a confirmation vote of Jay Clayton to be the director of national intelligence. They got sidetracked on funding for ICE and CBP because the president wanted to have this weaponization fund. I mean, we have not had a week since about early to mid-May, where the plan has gone according to plan in the House and Senate and Congress. And when they haven't even marked up any appropriations bills in the Senate because they're at loggerheads there, that's coming somewhat from the Democrats, frankly, because, Susan Collins, the Republican from Maine, who is the chair of the Appropriations Committee and probably the most imperiled Republican on the ballot this fall. Democrats, the theory is, don't want to give her a win, but a lot of Democrats think that they can probably do better later this fall. But what it's also meaning is that they're not even passing some of these appropriations bills through the House of Representatives before July. And that's why we think, a government shutdown, again, might be quasi-inevitable as we look at this, from early July, even though that's several months in the future.
28: Obviously, a lot of disarray on the Republican side of the aisle. We saw on Tuesday night another Democratic Socialist knock off not just an incumbent, but like a 30-year incumbent in Colorado's first district, makes up most of Denver. What are Democratic leaders, Hakeem Jeffries and others, making of this now trend of far left candidates knocking off more establishment incumbents?
0: Well, you had Hakeem Jeffries, the Democratic leader, saying the other day, he said, well, the number of Democratic socialists in the House after what happened in New York a couple of weeks ago went from 2 to 4. Now it's probably a little bit bigger. And, you know, these folks aren't going to come to Washington and just, you know, be, you know, sit in the pews and be very nice. That's not the case. They're going to expect to get some things done. Some people have questioned whether or not Hakeem Jeffries is at risk to retain his leadership post, even if Democrats flip the House. And potentially, you talk about something that might have been inconceivable. Would the Democratic Party actually block Hakeem Jeffries from being the first black Speaker of the House? That would be an extraordinary moment, but maybe we're there. The bigger problem, though, is that you have Democrats, you know, kind of fighting with one another, where they're saying we're a big tent, but you talk to some people about what they wanted that big tent. I talked to Greg Landsman, who's a Democrat from Ohio, southwestern Ohio, a swing district. He's pro-Israel. And he says, I wish my Democratic leaders would condemn, especially in the case of you know, some of these DSA folks, what they've said about Israel and what they've said about Jews. That's a real problem for him. And he said, I don't think they're being outspoken enough. And I said, yeah, I said, but isn't it in politics, you know, you work on issues where there's an alliance somehow, maybe on housing or prices or whatever the case might be. And he said, yeah, he said, but some issues are just a bridge too far. And so what you're seeing there is a real-time schism inside the Democratic Party. Republicans love this. The voters are not exactly, you know, lit up with what the GOP is doing for the reasons we just discussed. But that said, if they can go around and nationalize the election and tell voters these folks are too extreme, and then, you know, they vote against, you know, people in those battleground districts in Omaha or maybe in Colorado. There's another battleground district that Democrats lost last time. They think they can get it back. If they have people who are too extreme in those districts, or not even too extreme in those districts, Jared, but too extreme, the perception of the Democratic Party is too extreme, then those middle of the road voters probably won't show up, or they will, you know, pull the lever the other direction.
1: And it speaks again to the challenges of a narrow majority. If Democrats flip the House, the expectation is it's not going to be like a 2010 style wave, because there aren't that many competitive House districts in the country anymore. And so you are probably going to be looking at a single digit type of majority for Democrats. And it is these members that could really pose the biggest challenge for Hakeem Jeffries or whoever emerges as a potential right Speaker of the House.
0: Right. And so you could have Kevin McCarthy 2.0. Does the speaker's race go on for days? That's the first question. The second question is whether or not, when you come to these problems that we, you know, highlighted for the Republicans, do Democrats have the same issue? The idea that whatever it is they're trying to move, they can't get advanced because you have this group of 4 or 5 holdouts or whatever who are far to the left, the same way as you have these folks who are far to the right in the House of Representatives right now. And they're not willing to vote for something because they don't get something. Or do they actually get some leverage out of that? And you're like, okay, I'll vote for this. And there's some horse trading that goes on. That is the way the wheels are greased around the Capitol, that people say, okay, I'll give you that if you can help me with this, et cetera. That's just politics. But it remains to be seen whether or not this will be a management problem for Democrats if they, in fact, win the House. And who will be doing the managing?
1: I want to talk a little bit about the disagreements from 250 years ago. We've talked a lot about the disagreements today, but this week in 1776, our founders couldn't even agree on which day we ought to celebrate the nation's independence. Are you team July 4th or team July 2nd, Chad?
0: Right. Well, July 2nd is the day that John Adams, when they kind of worked out all the agreements for the Declaration of Independence, and he thought that that would be the day that we would celebrate and that we probably should celebrate. Well, we didn't get around to it, to printing it up, till the 4th. And so that's why we celebrate July 4th. And in fact, I should note that the signatories of the Declaration of Independence, it's, you know, kind of perceived, there's this, you know, painting in the Capitol Rotunda here that shows them all meeting in Independence Hall, and it gives you this image of democracy. They all came together, they worked out their differences, there's some give and take in those conversations and debates, which there was,
29: but it wasn't all done magically on the 4th of July, and voila, you have this document and this new country. Most of the signers didn't get around to signing the thing until late summer, late August. So I don't know, maybe we should come back and do that in late August. As you know, I always say, beware the Ides of August. Perhaps they were even dealing with that back then, 250 years ago.
1: It would be even hotter here. But, you know, to your point, it's notable.
29: Well, then it wasn't. Then it wasn't that hot, well, actually. They were dealing with the mini ice age, which went to 1815. And, you know,
1: and
29: Thomas Jefferson, he actually
1: miles up the road in Philadelphia anyway.
29: He recorded. Thomas Jefferson had voluminous, you know, records about the weather. And in fact, one of the temperature readings that he gave on July 4th, 1776, was 76 degrees.
1: You know, and you want to talk about horse trading in Washington politics. I mean, go back and look at the story of how Washington, D.C. even became the capital. That was kind of a grand bargain as well, as the capital moved from Philadelphia to New York City. And
29: because of the mutiny of 1783 at Independence Hall, right? You had unpaid soldiers, and you had Alexander Hamilton, no less, come up and say, hey, we should try to figure out some sort of a federal enclave, because they weren't able to protect where this incipient government was in Philadelphia. And so they picked a location well to the south, close to Mount Vernon, as an homage to George Washington. But that was the whole idea of building a federal city, so that the federal government would have control after that uprising by these unpaid soldiers from the Pennsylvania delegation back in the late 18th century.
1: And there was some jockeying for which state would be home to that federal district, and it's an interesting history as well. What is the congressional kind of history of celebrating Independence Day? Has Congress kind of done this from the beginning? Is this more of a modern celebration? Has it always been a big deal for members of Congress?
29: Well, you know, surprisingly, not so much here in Washington. You certainly have had a number of people who've come to the Capitol concert on the west front of the Capitol. In fact, they're doing that on the 3rd. They did that on the 3rd this year because of the big 4th of July celebration, so a day early. You certainly have members who are around town for that. It's kind of a marquee place to go to look at all this from the Speaker's balcony or some of the different offices that have windows out onto the National Mall. But a lot of people go back to their districts. Why? Because they like to be in that 4th of July parade. They certainly celebrate the 4th of July, Independence Day. But what they like to do more is go in those parades and shake hands. You know, the weather, even if it's a little bit steamy, they can get out and see some of their folks. And again, they are usually out. That's why I thought it was so interesting last year that you had a number of members, when they signed the big, beautiful bill, their way of celebrating after they passed it in the House of Representatives, which was the final version on the 3rd of July, was they went down to the White House for a ceremony with President Trump on the 4th. That was big for them. And that was supposed to be the ticket, the, you know, electoral and political ticket going into the midterms. That has not worked out as well as the Republicans would hope. In fact, they don't even call it the one big, beautiful bill anymore. They drop that from the title when they go around and try to market that. But yes, you have a lot of people here who this is their opportunity to go back to their district. So usually not a lot of play here in Washington, unless we're actually dealing with legislative business. And they tried. I thought we might be in until Thursday this week, but because of our conversations of them not having the votes, they sent everybody home early once again.
1: I want to finish with this history that I have always found so interesting. And as we talk about kind of the rise of partisanship, you had John Adams and Thomas Jefferson, and they were famously rivals from the signing, probably before the signing onward. Mm-hmm. Their views of what the federal government ought to look like became close after their time in office, and died the same day on the country's birthday, Chad?
29: That's right. In 1826, July 4th, 1826, 50 years after, which is remarkable, really the first, you know, marker of the United States, that they both died. The second president, John Adams, the third president, Jefferson. They were rivals, as you say. But what happened over time during their last 11 years, they exchanged letters. In fact, there was one letter that I think was sent in March, and then there was a response just a couple of weeks later in early April between the two. But famously, Adams, when he was dying, somewhat apocryphal, we don't know what the exact verbiage was that he said, Jefferson lives. And that was not, in fact, the case. Jefferson, in fact, died. And the footnote to that
0: is that James Monroe, who became president a few years later, he, you know, died in 1831, also on July 4th. But going back to Adams and going back to Jefferson, it's interesting to see that rivalry. You know, we think, again, back to that painting that's in the Capitol Rotunda, that everybody got along and everybody worked things out. No, you have the same clashes. If we were covering that, I'm sure we would say, oh, are they sending the Continental Congress? Are they sending the delegation home early this week? They haven't worked it out. You know, it's the same types of debates that they would be dealing with. And, you know, it was remarkable in the election of 1800, where Jefferson was elected, John Adams, think about this. He was the sitting president of the United States. And we hold Adams up here, you know. I mean, he's one of these guys we always hear about. He came in third in the presidential election of 1800, which is the one presidential election I would have loved to have covered, because it was pitched into the House of Representatives for the first time under the Constitution. We've only done this twice, in 1800 and then 1824. And so because Adams was basically the third runner, he was lopped off the ballot. And so the House elected Thomas Jefferson. So there was always that conflict, but they patched things up. And then you had that moment in 1826, you know, 50 years after the founding of the United States, that was so interesting, with both of them passing on the same day, July 4th, 1826.
1: And it's a good reminder that political rivals can come together, rise above for the good of a nation. And that's now the challenge for Republicans and Democrats, especially in the House right now, as they try and work through a pretty complicated legislative agenda.
0: I mean, the very reason we have a House and Senate is because that was the compromise. You know, you had a compromise between the bigger states and the smaller states. Otherwise, it'd be a lot easier with a unicameral legislature. It would be a lot easier. You know, they didn't want a king. It'd be a lot easier if you just had a legislature approving things, or maybe if you had an executive, which was the last thing that they wanted after the experience in monarchical Europe. So, yeah, I mean, it demonstrates that that's kind of how that fighting, that political fighting, it's still the same. I would have loved to standing outside of Independence Hall or in the Speaker's Lobby or wherever and covering some of those debates.
1: Happy Independence Day. Happy 4th of July.
0: Halperin lives.
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18: Here's a look inside the Beltway. I'm Evan Brown. Former CIA Director John Brennan, a longtime critic of President Trump, is suing the administration. He's demanding records from a DOJ investigation into him are preserved. Brennan says the records are essential for him to defend himself in the event he is indicted. The suit suggests Brennan would argue a vindictive prosecution. It is unusual for courts to be asked to preserve records before a criminal case is charged. President Trump wanted Brennan investigated, accusing the former spy chief of lying about the origins of the investigation into Russian election interference during the 2016 presidential campaign. The Trump administration also lifts restrictions on Anthropic's latest AI model. Anthropic's Claude Fable 5 is now available, as well as most access to Mythos 5. Both AI models were blocked for use by foreign nationals by the U.S. Commerce Department last month, forcing the company to take down the products just days after their release, all over cybersecurity concerns. Another company, ChatGPT maker OpenAI, is restricting the release of its new AI model, also at the request of the Trump administration. For the Fox News Rundown, I'm Evan Brown.
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I'm Chad Pergram with the Speaker's Lobby. Capitol Hill is always chaotic, but President Trump has completely upended plans on five distinct occasions going against House and Senate Republicans in the past 5 weeks. The latest incident came last week when President Trump was scheduled to visit Capitol Hill to sign a bipartisan housing bill. President Trump's aides touted the bill, but the president seemed lukewarm at best. He blasted the agreement because Democratic Massachusetts Senator Elizabeth Warren helped negotiate the compromise. At first, Fox is told the president threatened to veto the bill. The president declared he wouldn't sign the legislation until Congress approves the Save America Act. Lawmakers from both sides support the housing package in droves, so there were more than enough votes to potentially override a presidential veto. But then the president went to the Senate Republican meeting and had a shouting match with Republican Louisiana Senator Bill Cassidy. Cassidy is a doctor and chairs the Senate Health Committee. He's largely responsible for ushering Health and Human Services Secretary RFK Jr. to confirmation. Just another day of Capitol chaos. With the Speaker's Lobby, Chad Pergram, Fox News.

America's 250th birthday is being marked with everything from historical podcasts to a celebration at the National Monument. The White House organized the Great American State Fair on the National Mall running through July 10th to honor the occasion. The White House Historical Association has a number of exhibits and events, including this September's Summit of Leaders from Presidential Sites around the country.

0: can. I just want to say it's an honor to be with you today. We are making a little bit of a tour of some of the fantastic things you've done.
1: For some older generations of Americans, though, some of this may remind them of all that was done for America 200. Here is President Gerald Ford speaking from outside Independence Hall in Philadelphia on July 4th, 1976.
2: The Constitution was created to make the promise of the Declaration come true. The Declaration was not a protest against government, but against the excesses of government.
1: The planning that went into America 200 was extensive and actually involved multiple presidents.
3: Well, first of all, I am one of those people who is nostalgic about 1976 and the bicentennial. I was a young boy at the time.
1: Tevi Troy is a senior fellow at the Ronald Reagan Institute.
3: And I remember it was all-encompassing. It was a constant thing. You had bicentennial coins, bicentennial comic books, bicentennial mentioned on television. And there was one big event, which was the July 4th Tall Ships celebration in New York City with a massive fireworks display. But there was also a series of events that President Gerald Ford engaged in starting back in 1975. To build up to the bicentennial. And there was a real sense of this anticipation to the big day, but he would mark the events that had happened along the way, including the 200th anniversary of Paul Revere's ride and the 200th anniversary of the Lexington and Concord battle. So throughout 75 and 76, we were building up to the big celebration that took place that July 4th.
1: But 76 was a presidential election year, and you write that multiple presidents ended up sort of playing roles in the bicentennial. I noted this. You wrote both the Reagan and Ford teams needed delegates going into the August convention, and Ford's team was strategically distributing access to bicentennial events to carefully targeted recipients. That sounds a little sketchy, but are these the sort of events you're talking about? What was he giving access to?
3: Yeah, so Ford and Reagan were almost completely tied going into the convention in August of 76. And after the primaries ended in around June, they were tied. And so there was not much they could do to change the delegate count from elections with people voting. So what Ford tried to do was use the perks of the presidency to get some delegates on his side. He would have tickets that he could dole out. Sometimes they were Air Force One trips that he could give. There was access to the events. There were signing opportunities with Ford, photo ops with Ford, and he used those very strategically to get some of the wavering delegates on his side. And the Reagan team noticed this, and they realized they were falling behind, and there wasn't much they could do about it in terms of changing the votes or giving out the same kinds of perks because he wasn't president. So they tried to reshape the race by bringing a vice presidential pick on before the convention, which was a risky and unusual move, and it actually backfired on them.
1: So between Nixon, Ford, and Reagan, we're talking about Republicans' involvement in 76, but Jimmy Carter won the nomination on the Democrat side, and obviously he couldn't use the office of the presidency for any pomp and circumstance surrounding the bicentennial, but he did so in his own way, you note.
3: Well, yeah, Jimmy Carter. They used the Tall Ships celebration in New York at around the same time as the convention as a way to build patriotic interest. He talked about the bicentennial in his acceptance of the Democratic nomination. He went to bicentennial events, such as one for the Italian American Foundation. And in doing so, he recognized the importance of urban ethnic voters who were a little uncomfortable with the leftism of the McGovern campaign in 1972. And Carter needed to win those people back. And he was pretty good at winning those people back in 76. He didn't do as well in 1980 when Reagan, who ran in 80, got the nomination and ran against Carter. He won them in 80. But those were a key swing vote in the 1970s. And Carter used bicentennial messaging to help appeal to them.
1: You said you remember some of it from when you were young. But how do you think America 200 celebrations are comparing to how we are honoring America 250?
3: I think in part we're looking back to that because that was seen as a successful celebration. I think in part there are more questions about patriotism. Patriotism wasn't a partisan issue back in 76. It is more so today. You see the polls that show that Democrats are increasingly less patriotic. And then even more worrisome, they're less patriotic when the president is not of their party. So they're okay with America when it's a Democrat in charge, but not when there's a Republican. Republicans have less variation on this. They're patriotic regardless of whether it's a Democrat or Republican as president. So I think that's part of what's going on.

0: on in the backdrop here. And then also, you've had competing events or competing organizations that are talking about the bicentennial. You don't have the same kind of buildup. Ford was starting from 1975 at a whole bunch of events. For Trump, I think, is going to do more of building outward from the July 4th celebration this year and do a series of events afterwards. So we're not quite sure how it's going to play out, but you don't have the same kind of buildup and anticipation that I remember from the 75-76 period.
1: Since you live and breathe American history, tell us your thoughts in these moments. If any one founder were to see us all today, of them, who would be most pleased that the experiment is still alive? And who would be most disappointed with how we've kept it alive thus far?
0: I think Hamilton would be the happiest because he really saw the role of commerce and the potential explosion of the U.S. as an economic powerhouse. And I think that has really come to fruition, all the innovation. I think Jefferson might be a little uncomfortable with how we have gone away from being a rural agrarian society, the kind of society that he treasured. And I think Washington, who was opposed to faction, would be unhappy with the partisanship that we see today.
1: We have heard heading into this America 250 celebration, at least in our government workings, a lot about congressional power versus executive power. And we've had some favorable Supreme Court rulings for executive power as of late. We know executive power was obviously a huge point of contention among our nation's founders. What can you share with us about that debate that you've read about that you think is really relevant or would sort of hit right about now?
0: Yeah, I think the founders saw the legislature having a much bigger role. And I think the legislature, Congress, in the last 20 years or so has really ceded power to the executive. They don't want to make tough decisions. There's a lot of partisanship. And the executive has stepped up to fill that vacuum. Now, in terms of the Supreme Court decisions, I think in some cases they have gone on and ratified executive power, but they also are making it pretty clear that they want Congress to do its job more. They say a lot of these things can be corrected by Congress. Congress can make the decisions that they need to make, but in the absence of Congress doing it, the executive is doing more and more. And this is not just a Trump thing. This is of every president that we've seen in the 21st century, whether it's Bush or Obama or Biden or Trump. And I don't think that's how the founders envisioned the separation of powers or the balance of power among the branches.
1: Debbie Troy, thank you so much for joining us.
0: Thank you for having me, and happy 250 to everyone.
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4: 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I've been surfing here since I was a kid. Now, seeing my grandson out on the water, it means everything to me. Watching him and taking in the blue waves, the sea breeze, the blurry horizon.
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18: I'm Deborah Valentine. President Trump, the keynote speaker at an America 250 celebration at Mount Rushmore in South Dakota Friday evening, remarking on America's opportunities and freedoms.
19: For a quarter of a millennium, liberty, justice, equality, self-government, and unmatched prosperity have flourished here as they have never flourished anywhere before.
18: President Trump will deliver another speech at the National Mall in Washington during July 4th celebrations there. Evacuation southwest of Denver as Aspen Acres wildfire has consumed over 100 square miles and at least 160 structures. Custer County Sheriff Rich Smith tells reporters that neighboring states are sending personnel and equipment.
20: I talked with one of the incident management team members, and they have 90 extra fire engines coming from as far away as California, Utah, and Grand Junction.
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look outside the Beltway. I'm Tanya J. Powers. DNA from a discarded soda bottle cracks a decades-long cold case. The mother of a baby found frozen to death in the woods of Massachusetts in 1985 has been charged in the death of her newborn son, known as Baby Boy Doe. 59-year-old Diane Curry Peck pleaded not guilty to first-degree murder charges. The boy's body was found in the snow in January 1985, its umbilical cord still attached. It was a cold case until 2024 when DNA on that soda bottle found in the trash led investigators to identify Peck as the mother. Federal regulators say nearly 742,000 Ford SUVs and pickups are being recalled due to a transmission defect that could allow them to roll away. Included are Lincoln Navigators and Expeditions from 2018 to 2021 and Explorers, Lincoln Aviators, and F-150 pickups from model years 2020 through 2021. Ford says notifications will be sent to owners next month and that dealers will update vehicle software and fix transmission components for free. And West Nile virus has been reported in 23 states. Federal health officials say that's the most in a decade. The CDC says it's confirmed 48 cases this year so far. Officials say the best way to avoid mosquito bites is to wear bug repellent with DEET, fix holes in window screens, and get rid of any standing water. For the Fox News Rundown, I'm Tanya J. Powers.

0: is the Fox News Rundown. 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
1: Argentina survived a scare in the round of 32 on Friday, defeating Cape Verde 3-2 in extra time to advance to the next round. Lionel Messi opened up the scoring in the first half for his 7th goal of the tournament and 20th World Cup goal all time. The two teams would trade goals, but the defending champs jumped in front late to win it. They will face Egypt, who won its game earlier in the day against Australia. That game went to penalties, where Egypt converted all 4 of its kicks to win 4-2. And Colombia topped Ghana 1-0. They will face Switzerland in the round of 16. That's your sports on the Fox News Rundown. Tony Genualdo, Fox News.
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0: that'll do it for this edition of the Fox News Rundown from Washington. Tomorrow, we look back at some of the most impactful moments and people from America's 250-year history, including a deep dive with Secretary of the Interior Doug Burgum on the story behind Mount Rushmore and the presidents it honors. I'm Jessica Rosenthal. 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
7: Fireworks, flyovers, heat, and politics. I'm Carmen Roberts, Fox News. America is celebrating the country's 250th birthday with people celebrating coast to coast and around the world. And Fox's Rich Edson is at the Great American State Fair in D.C.
8: There are a number of different ways that people can stay cool here. They can go into the air conditioning. They can go at some cooling stations, cooling buses. So they're trying to prepare for as much of this as possible. You got a good stream of people who are coming in here. Downtown, walking around, enjoying the sights. Really good energy here for the 4th of July and America's 250th birthday. You want to talk about energy, too. Yesterday, we had a series of flyovers here across the National Mall. And today, if you thought that was pretty cool, it gets real serious this afternoon. We're going to have flyovers continue. It's going to be a near constant stream and fleet reviews showcasing aircraft from NASA, the Coast Guard, the Army, Air Force, Marine Corps, Navy.
7: And President Trump will lead the events today in D.C. He kicked off the celebration last night in Mount Rushmore.
9: For a quarter of a millennium, liberty, justice, equality, self-government, and unmatched prosperity have flourished here as they have never flourished anywhere before. There is nothing like what we are doing.
7: Vice President J.D. Vance was in New York City today for the Sail 4th 250 Parade of Tall Ships.
10: It is a very American thing to ring in 250 years of American history by parading our naval and Air Force might for the world to see. But I can't help but consider that 250 years ago, the waters of New York Harbor looked very, very different.
7: And also from New York, Joey Chestnut reclaims his crown at Nathan's hot dog eating contest, inhaling a jaw-dropping 66 hot dogs in just 10 minutes. 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
11: For WBAP, I'm WFAA meteorologist Jesse Hawila. Partly cloudy skies tonight, 81 the overnight low. We'll have a chance for a shower thunderstorm on Sunday with a high of 98. To 97 on Monday, mostly sunny with a chance for some pop-up showers and storms in the afternoon.

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16: 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I'm Larry Kudlow. 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Please join us, Fabulous Fox Business. The name of the show is Kudlow, and it's 4 to 5 p.m. every day, Monday through Friday. And if you can't make it at 4, just text your favorite 9-year-old, and she will show you how to DVR the show. You'll never miss a single thing. And I'm going to do what I always do on these July 4ths. I'm going to read from the first couple of paragraphs. It's the unanimous declaration of the 13 United States of America. When in the course of human events, it becomes necessary for one people to dissolve the political bands which have connected them with another, and to assume among the powers of the earth the separate and equal station to which the laws of nature and of nature's God entitle them. A decent respect to the opinions of mankind requires that they should declare the causes which impel them to the separation. And then, what is probably the most important sentence in all of history, we hold these truths to be self-evident, that all men are created equal, that they are endowed by their Creator with certain unalienable rights, that among these are life, liberty, and the pursuit of happiness. One more time, most important sentence in history. We hold these truths to be self-evident, that all men are created equal, that they are endowed by their Creator with certain unalienable rights, that among these are life, liberty, and the pursuit of happiness. And then it goes on, that to secure these rights, governments are instituted among men, deriving their just powers from the consent of the governed. And then, that whenever any form of government becomes destructive of these ends, it is the right of the people to alter or to abolish it, and to institute new government, laying its foundation on such principles and organizing its powers in such form as to them shall seem most likely to effect their safety and happiness. That's the call for freedom, and that's the call for revolution. And that's the call that these are unalienable rights from our Creator, from God. We get these rights from God, not from government, from God. And that government reports to the people, Governments are instituted among men, deriving their just powers from the consent of the governed. That is so important. Again, I think it's the most powerful, most important sentence, maybe the whole paragraph, maybe the whole document for that matter. And it goes on to lay out all of the various problems that are founding fathers laid out. You can go on, but I like to think of this in many different ways, but one way is surely the values that built the Republic into the most prosperous economy in history. You may not know this, or maybe you do, but there's actually data, numbers, statistics put together by various historians and economists that really for most of our history, the 19th century, the 20th century, the United States grows at 3.5% per year after inflation, real growth. And there's, of course, no country has ever sustained over that long period of time anything remotely like that. One of my favorite statistics, by the way, in the modern day, our greatest competitor, our adversary, our enemy, China, communist China, per capita, on a per capita basis, per person basis, our GDP is running slightly above $90,000 per capita, per person, whereas China's is slightly less than $14,000. And yes, we lead the parade, including of all the industrial countries. We have the highest per capita growth. We have the longest period of sustained growth. Nowadays, we haven't grown at 3.5% per year, really since the year 2000 for some reason, for many reasons. We'll talk about some of that over the course of this radio show. We can do a lot better than we've been doing, but really, really because of our freedom and our free enterprise system. Liberty, limited government, the rule of law, private property, free market competition, individual incentives. Those are all reasons from our Constitution and from our body of laws that we grow as well as we grow. Freedom and free enterprise, capitalism, free markets, liberty and limited government. And of course, the rule of law and private property. The founders substituted the word happiness for what was at one point in the drafting of the document, the word property. But private property is such an important part of all this. And we work hard. We work hard because we're rewarded for it. Even in our worst moments, government, even with the highest tax moments, we still reward success, although less so. Although surely it's important to limit taxation and regulation, a light touch rather than a heavy touch. We've been through parts of our history, yes, particularly during the 1930s, when we were running upwards of 90% taxation. During World War I, it was almost that, I think, the highest under Woodrow Wilson was 78%. But we always correct it during peacetime. Right now, the top tax rate is 37%. Ronald Reagan left it at 28%. I'd love to see it drop back down to the Reagan levels of 15 and 28. But I digress. Work. Work is so essential. If you tax work, you'll get less of it. But if you tax work less, you'll get more of it. And that's been a very important credo. Work is such a crucial value in this country. Probably no other country values hard work and entrepreneurship and individual opportunities and individual initiative and new companies and inventions and new innovations all create the great prosperity that this country has had over the past 250 years. And you know, President Trump last night gave, I thought, a very good, concise speech praising work and inventions and individual initiatives. And he gave a, people thought it was going to be an hour. Turned out it was, what was it, 25 minutes, 26 minutes, 27 minutes, right to the point. He did two things. We'll talk about this over the course of the show, but he praised America's greatness, and he also blasted communism, as we seem to be afflicted with this little bout of socialism or communism or whatever it is, as Mayor Mondami in New York gave this dystopian force for evil speech at City Hall. It was really insanity, blasting America. It was like a lecture, blasting America. Of course, only in America could a guy like him be a mayor of the biggest city. I mean, he doesn't even mention that, which is too bad. He and his anti-Semitic followers, his socialist followers, terrible stuff. But it won't it won't mar the beauty of today, our 250th anniversary of our Declaration of Independence. Once again, I have to read it. We hold these truths to be self-evident, that all men are created equal, that they are endowed by their Creator with certain unalienable rights, that among these are life, liberty, and the pursuit of happiness. And to secure these rights, governments are instituted among men, deriving their just powers from the consent of the government. The government works for us. And we get these self-evident truths from our Creator, from God, from the laws of nature and of nature's God. It's all of a piece, the most wonderful thing in the world, for the most wonderful country in the world, for the most wonderful country in the history of all history. That is America. America building on its freedom and free enterprise and rule of law and its hard work. It's almost a miracle. Divine providence is what it is. Divine providence. I'm Kudlow. Let me take a break. We'll be right back, folks. Happy July 4th, 250. We'll be right back.
15: 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Your health matters. 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
5: 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Researchers at Karolinska Institute found the approach reduced last-minute procedure cancellations by nearly 95%, helping patients avoid unnecessary visits while saving valuable healthcare resources. If you have an irregular heartbeat, ask your healthcare provider about home monitoring options. According to Dr. Joe Dispenza's Four Pillars of Healing, the mind holds incredible influence over the body. 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I'm Yana Derulis for the Worldwide News Network.
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5: This is your travel report celebrating 250 years of America. Freedom 250. Back in 1872, Yellowstone became the country's first national park. Congress basically looked at the geyser and said, "Yeah, we're keeping that." Today, Old Faithful still erupts right on schedule. Wander past the bubbling springs painted gold and blue, then refuel on a bison burger in Jackson Hole. Miami didn't even exist until 1896, yet it arrived so fast and loud and has main character energy. Crystal clear beaches meet pastel colorful Art Deco buildings on Ocean Drive, while Spanish and Cuban influence flavor everything, from the music to the local dishes. Order a Cuban coffee so strong, it legally counts as a meal. Visiting during Art Basel is a special treat. This vacation, discover America. I'm Yana Derulis for the Worldwide News Network.
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16: President Trump also took a few moments out to blast this incipient communism that seems to be developing among the Mondami crowd. Whether they're socialists or communists, it's kind of hard to know. But he called it the enemy of the Constitution. He said, communism is a mortal threat to American liberty. Communism is the enemy of free people everywhere, everywhere in the world. It never works. And it's the enemy of the Constitution. Above all, it's the enemy of July 4th, 1776. Fundamentally incompatible. The exact opposite of life, liberty, and the pursuit of happiness. And he went on to say, you can be a communist, or you can be a patriot, but you cannot be both. Important points. I mean, I don't believe for 1 minute that this far-left socialist-communist threat will ever amount to much in terms of the nation. I do think it's overtaking the Democratic Party, and we'll talk about that in our political segment with Charlie Gasparino and Mark Simone coming up at the half hour. But I don't really believe it could possibly win a national election, and I'm assuming that the Republicans will follow President Trump, and I'm assuming independents will too, and just bash it. And the anti-Semitism, the hatred that comes along with it, all this bigotry against Jewish people and the State of Israel, which is such a stain on our body politic right now. We'll see how this plays out. The other thing I want to mention at the top here is talking about the economy. I mean, right now we're seeing record stock markets. About 135 or so million Americans, one way or another, invested in the stock market. It's a big number. It's out of maybe 160 or 162 million working people. The Trump accounts, by the way, go into place today. That's a real game changer. People from the poorest family will get $1,000, and they may get more. They'll get $1,000 from the government, but they'll probably get more from individual donations and corporate employer donations. That's a wonderful thing. Business is booming. Profits are strong. Once again, we're leading the world in advanced technologies, AI, artificial intelligence, quantum computing, medicines, medical equipment, new ways to beat cancer, things that were unheard of 50 years ago, 100 years ago, much less 250 years ago. Americans working hard, record high hours worked, record high employment, all these things. Consumers are spending. Even the war in Iran and the temporary bump up in oil prices have come all the way back down to $68 a barrel. Gasoline prices at the pump headed in the same direction, way down. Even that couldn't stop the American economy and the incentives that Mr. Trump and the GOP have put into place. We'll talk about all of it. Samoan and Concha coming up next. I'm Kudlow. Please stick around. Happy July 4th, folks. Just depend on your friend. Send
20: for me. Send for me. Breaking news. 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
25: Albany, the Sail 4th 250 parade made its way through New York's harbor today. Vice President Vance was there to greet him and the crowd there to see them.
26: Facing the future without fear, we celebrate 250 years of proving what a free people can achieve by the providence of our almighty creator.
25: It's the largest fleet of the world's tall ships and military vessels to sail past the Statue of Liberty. A days-long state funeral is underway for the man who led Iran for decades.
27: Hundreds of thousands of people filling the streets of Tehran today as Iran began a days-long funeral for the Supreme Leader Ayatollah Ali Khamenei, killed in a U.S.-backed Israeli airstrike during the Iran War. Crowds marching past his flag-draped coffin, chanting death to America and death to Israel, man calling for revenge.
25: That's Fox's Paul Stevens. 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
28: For WBAP, I'm WFAA meteorologist Jesse Huila. Partly cloudy skies tonight, 81 the overnight low. We'll have a chance for a shower or thunderstorm on Sunday with a high of 98 to 97 on Monday, mostly sunny with a chance for some pop-up showers and storms in the afternoon.

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4: From Wall Street to the White House, this is the Larry Kudlow Show.
5: Yes, capitalism is a messy business, and so-called creative destruction can be tough on everyone. Much like our constitutional democracy, it's imperfect, but the warmth of collectivism, as New York City's foolishly naive current mayor Zoran Mamdani has called the alternative, sounds appealing to many lately. Wow, that's Charlie Gasparino writing in the New York Post. Charlie's Fox Business senior correspondent, New York Post columnist, New York Times best-selling author, Go Woke, Go Broke, the inside story of the radicalization of corporate America, and a very dear and old friend of mine, and my pal, Mark Simone, radio host from 710 WOR, weekdays, 10 a.m. to 12 p.m. Thanks to both of you on a July 4th. Charlie, I loved your column.
6: Thank you.
5: You're right. It's a messy business, and it's all about creative destruction, which is Joseph Schumpeter's phrase. But you know what? It's the best thing we've ever invented, and it delivers a lot of prosperity down through the years.
6: Yeah, and I probably left out that he's foolishly naive, meaning the mayor, and possibly evil. Because if you sort of play out the destruction of socialism over the last, since the experiment of Marx was put into sort of practical use with the beginnings of the Soviet Union, more people have died for the warmth of collectivism than any other economic system. I mean, you can make a case that there's rapacious capitalists out there that do bad things, and but the system itself of capitalism is not inherently rapacious. The system itself of collectivism is. Because to collect, to make sure everybody has an equal, and it's never everybody has equal, as we know, and because of human nature and a lot of other things, you literally have to kill people. You have to kill a lot of people to do that. And that's been the history of the bizarre, disgusting, naive ideology that is being pushed down from a very big perch. You know, people think City Hall is just one place, but it's the epicenter. You know, New York City is the largest city in the country. It consumes a lot of media, and here's this guy using it. He sat at George Washington's desk and pronounced that our country is evil yesterday.
5: Yeah, he did. He really did. You're right.
6: No, Larry, I will say one thing. I'm still, every time I see this guy, I can't understand by the candidates who ran together, ran against him, didn't form a coalition. Because as bad as Andrew Cuomo may have been, he ate this. And this is really scary.
5: Mark Simone, by the way, was that desk turned around the wrong way? Couldn't even get that right.
7: Well, you got to remember, this is a very rough weekend for Democrats. You know, they may love their country, but they don't like their country. You know, they don't like Friday night football or hot dogs and the 4th of July. They can't stand this stuff. It's just flags everywhere. They just don't like it. And the Mamdani doing that speech, you know, he's just a local mayor of New York. The fact that he felt he had to talk about America 250, I think that means he's got his eyes on something national. He wants to become a national figure. He wasn't born in the country, so he can't be president. But I think he's looking to become a major figure around the country. And I hate to say it, but I think all these crazy Mamdani types, these wackos that are getting elected, I think Donald Trump is to blame for this, because this Trump derangement syndrome is driving them so crazy. They've decided that the standard Democrats aren't enough to stop Trump, that they've got to elect these wackos to try to do it. They turned on Schumer and Jeffries and Pelosi and those types, and they're turning to these extremists. They think that's the only way they can battle Trump. Or maybe they think this is their own Trump, somebody who will break all the rules, break away from the establishment. But I don't know how this is all going to end. It's the strangest period ever in America.
5: What did Trump pound him into the ground last night, Charlie? I don't know if you saw his speech. 25 minutes, half of it was devoted to America's greatness, and then the other half of it, he really talked about communism. And I think that kind of pounding and vilifying and truth-telling, I mean, to your point, you know, some historians believe Stalin was responsible for as many as 100 million deaths during his reign as the top communist in the Soviet Union. So did Trump make his point? Was it well, you know, was it put together well? And are we going to hear more about that? That could be their Republican rallying cry this midterm election.
6: Yeah, it could be, I think. I mean, I'm not a political strategist.

0: Stalin wasn't communism, but it was all part of the same collectivist behavior. And it's all about taking property and by force or by whatever. I mean, if you listen to what Mondami wants to do, when you strip away the smile and what his fellow travelers want to do, it's very compulsive. It's about seizing power,
1: right,
0: seizing property. And we have a mainstream media that doesn't get this. Like, they haven't read Solzhenitsyn, you know, they haven't been, and that's what's scary, that this should, what Trump is saying should resonate more. But because you have a mainstream media that is so left, and, you know, they're products of schools that are literally indoctrinating kids. You know, when I went to journalism school, I went to a very good journalism school. It was University of Missouri Journalism School. And guess what? A lot of my professors were liberals. But guess what? They taught us how to report, how to write. I mean, well, blocking and tackling. We didn't spend a lot of time on social justice issues, you know, maybe to cover something. We knew how to do that. If you wanted to cover the social justice movement, fine. But what we now have is journalists who are activists. I think that's one of the problems here. Now, maybe because the media is imploding in many ways, to make it imploding, this might not matter so much. So much of what I'm saying, you could see on alternative medias, Larry. Like, I mean, there's Fox, there's the New York Post, there's, you know, Elon free Twitter, and we can have this debate. So, you know, all is not lost, but damn, you would think the New York Times on the front page would say, what the hell did Mondami just do?
1: But of course they don't. Mark Cibone, communism goes with anti-Semitism, and in general, just, you know, bigotry and hatred. There's a whole history here of putting Jews in prison, Jewish dissidents in prison, in the old Soviet Union. But also, it's Charlie's right about Mao and Chinese communism. Same thing. It's true with Hitler, obviously. I mean, that's a part of this that needs to be hit again and again. Now, Trump didn't. He's talked about hatred and bigotry, but there's a long history here of I'll just say communism is the cousin of anti-Semitism, or anti-Semitism is the near cousin of communism. And there's no question that anti-Semitism is one of the most animating parts of this Mondamiism, if not the most animating part of Mondamiism.
2: Yeah, it's one of the reasons that these Mondani types get elected. You know, they always say supportability. It's anti-Semitism. It's anti-Trump. That's why they're getting elected. Socialism, the anti-Semitism is an ugly, ugly part of socialism. And the problem with the Democrats today is they don't follow the science. We've run this socialism experiment thousands of times, 10,000 times. Mm. It fails every time. That's the science. Simply follow it. It doesn't work. But you've got generations now raised in indoctrination centers that used to be universities by crazy left-wing professors. And I don't know how you undo that. It's going to take generations to undo all of this. It's a mess.
1: We were not endowed by our big government socialist. We're not endowed by that. We're endowed by our creator. The government's supposed to work for us. We're not supposed to work for it. Mondamiism is a throwback to the government running everything. That kind of state socialism is doomed to failure. I mean, right now, here's the best part, one of the best parts. Latin America, South America, half a dozen countries now, through free elections, believe it or not, have actually tossed off their socialism. They've thrown Chinese communism out. They've thrown the Russians out. And they're moving back into the American sphere of influence, Charlie. I think that's very important. I mean, Argentina and Chile, Bolivia, Ecuador, a whole bunch of these things in our own hemisphere. So Trump's having some positive impact, it seems to me. The tide is turning. It may be turning the wrong way here, but it's turning the right way in this hemisphere.
0: Yeah, I agree with that, Larry. And because it was tried there and obviously utterly failed,
1: right,
0: to misery, or else, you know, Venezuela. I mean, to look at it, Venezuela is like there was 100 people that ate very well, and everybody else was starving. I mean, it's so obvious. It's kind of the only way they could.

0: do what they're doing is by literally putting guns to people's heads. I mean, do you really want that? The one sort of thing that brings me back into the center, not the center, but sort of gives me hope, Larry, is, you know, I go out to dinner a lot on the Upper East Side of Manhattan with nominally liberal people. They're not as liberal anymore for a lot of reasons because of Mondami, but they all tell me how they have turned wickedly capitalist. And I you know, this is not a survey. I don't have a margin of error on this thing, Larry. But I'm just astounded by the free thinking of young people that are rebelling against the groupthink that is being shoved down their throats. I mean, at the university level and wherever, even in the media. So there is a backlash here. I don't know how formative it is. I don't know how strong it is. But there is, I see this, and I see it a lot. And I think, you know, for people like us, our job is just to keep stating our views, breaking our news stories, exposing the sham that collectivism is. And it will get, and you got to hope that it gets through, and I think it probably will.
1: I mean, Mark Simone, that's one of the best parts of this. It's maybe Wall Street. I know who Charlie's talking about. Maybe the big money guys will finally, you know, speak up the way Ken Griffin is speaking up, and a few others. The chap who, what's it, Mark Rowan, who runs Apollo, he's spoken up against all this stuff.
0: Bill Ackman as well.
1: Bill Ackman is another one. You're absolutely right. I mean, maybe, Mark, that's they've seen enough. Okay, in less than a year, they've seen enough. Because if you don't speak out against all of this, then you're going to let it fester. And if it festers, it's going to grow. I mean, at the moment, that seems to be happening. But maybe people have to just speak out.
2: Yeah, but, you know, to these younger voters, these Mondani voters, those guys are the enemy. It may even inspire them that they've gotten those guys riled up. I mean, I think George Will said years ago that we got to run this socialism experiment every 20 years so people can be reminded of how much it fails. It's always going to fail. It's also, it's an anti-immigrant thing. You know, most of these immigrants risk their lives to get here, to get away from socialism. So to try to impose it on them again is insane. It's just got, you know, the Democratic Party has drifted way to the left before, and hopefully after a while a Bill Clinton emerges, somebody to lead him back to the center. We still got a couple of years till the election. Hopefully a Bill Clinton emerges and brings him back to the center.
0: All right, listen. I hope he doesn't. I kind of hope he doesn't. I think the contrast between a J.D. Vance and or a Marco Rubio and Zohran Mamdani and AOC, who is obviously not that, if I said she's not that smart, I'd be putting a couple of IQ points, giving her a couple of IQ points. I think that type of dichotomy may be the Republicans are going to get flack in the midterms, probably. You know, I think so, but I don't know. What do I know? But it seems that way. That doesn't mean in 2 years they're going to get shellacked again when people sort of digest what the left gives them. And by the way, shout out to Dan Loeb, who's also a patriot.
1: Yes, that's right. Yes, yes. No, you're quite right. You're quite right. It's really, you know, it's really the Democratic political class that is the guiltiest of all here. Hakeem Jeffries, even Chuck Schumer, who Trump calls a Palestinian. I mean, the highest ranking Jewish politician in the country, in some sense, as the Senate Minority Leader, they're not speaking out. They're not fighting it. They're somehow trying to acculturate them into the Democratic Party, which is just nuts.
0: And they let this happen. And I gave a shout out to Andrew Cuomo, not because I liked what he did. I just found him the better of two evils. Yeah. But think of what Andrew Cuomo, what all these establishment Democrats allowed to fester right under their nose. They allowed it into state politics, New York politics, national politics, where the lunatics now are running the insane asylum. I mean, they aren't the right. They didn't say enough. They didn't write an op-ed in the Wall Street Journal that said, my party is going off the rails when it was going off the rails 10 years ago.
2: Mm. Yeah, but Andrew Cuomo is a wolf in sheep's clothing. He was to the left of all of these people. He gave us no bail, no jail. He closed the prisons. He let everybody out of prison. He changed the parole board to release everybody. He closed Indian Point. It was a disaster.
0: He's not as left as Monday, but I get what you're saying.
1: Let me take a quick break, fellas. Let me take a quick break. We'll come back and we can talk about the who's going to run the Mandami for President campaign. Maybe that's where this is going. Charlie Gasparino, Fox Business, New York Post, Mark Simons, Hall of Fame radio host at 710 WOR. 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I'm Kudlow. We'll be right back.
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5: Hollywood has announced a new action thriller called Panic Button. The issue? It's starring Alec Baldwin, and TikTok is divided about how they feel about him.
6: I'm sorry, but he is the word pompous personified. What is the male version of a Karen?
5: His popularity waned after the Rush shooting and killing of Helena Hutchins, despite the charges being dropped. But TikTok also discovered some of Baldwin's other past indiscretions, like an abusive voicemail he left for his daughter, Ireland. Musician Jack White from the White Stripes is getting divorced. His wife, Olivia Jean, filed, citing inappropriate marital conduct, sending fans to Google what that means. The legal term is a catch-all for actions that breach trust and make staying together unsafe, which could be anything from controlling the money to substance abuse. Cooper Lawrence, Entertainment News, Worldwide News Network, New York.
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1: And we are talking to two of the best of the best, Charlie Gasparino, Fox Business senior correspondent, New York Post columnist. Charlie's latest is Go Woke, Go Broke. I think he's got a new one cooking. And my pal Mark Simone, Hall of Fame radio host at 710 WOR, weekdays 10 a.m. to 12 noon. But you know, Charlie, with it all, we are a very prosperous country. Freedom and free enterprise does work. The rule of law and private property, rewarding hard work, not penalizing success, but rewarding success. I mean, we've got a red-hot stock market. That amounts to something. You were writing about the SpaceX IPO and how many it created, hundreds and hundreds of millionaires, I mean thousands of billionaires actually, and as you say, they're going to go out and build houses and create jobs and probably start their own business. I mean, even with this rear guard action, we're in pretty good shape.
0: We're in great shape. And, you know, it's like, is the glass three quarters empty or three quarters filled? I say three quarters instead of a half because I think it's three quarters filled. There's some problems, but we can deal with that. And they're scary problems. Don't get me wrong. This is a little bit existential, what's going on here with the rise of the far left. You know, that reminds me, when David Zaslav selling Warner Brothers to the Ellisons, who paid $80 billion for this massive studio and everything. All the left is going nuts over this. Here's what they forget, besides the fact that in the long run it's going to save jobs, because Warner Brothers was problematic staying on its own. We needed this merger for jobs in Hollywood and jobs of the people who work there. It's not just actors who work in Hollywood, right? It's all the support staff. David gave stock to people like secretaries and line producers and people like that in Warner Brothers when it was trading at, you know, $7, $6, $5 a share. He sold the company for $30 a share. These people some of them became millionaires.
1: That's the beauty. That's the beauty of the system. I know. That's what socialists don't. They don't have profit sharing and stock sharing. Anyway, we're out of time. You guys are great. July 4th. Thanks to both of you, Charlie Gasparino and Mark Simone. I'm Kudlow. We're going to do some economics on the other side of the break.

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3: This is a Fox News alert. I'm Daria Albinger. The 4th of July celebrations are on hold, at least for a while, in the nation's capital. The National Mall has been evacuated as strong storms gather near the Washington, D.C. area and are expected to move in very soon. And this is all ahead of President Trump's July 4th speech. At this point, we are told the speech is still on. But for the time being, the celebrations on the National Mall are on hold. A parade of tall ships from around the world made their way through New York Harbor today to mark the nation's semi-sesquicentennial. Vice President Vance was there to greet them, and the crowds